0: change in Atlanta's hotel industry with a new company taking over operations at a Buckhead property.
1: The AC Hotel at Phipps Plaza on Wyuka Road is now under the management of OTO Development. The South Carolina company is replacing Ambridge Hospitality, which operated it for years. The 166-room hotel opened a decade ago and is connected to Phipps Plaza. OTO says it wants to build on the hotel's success, but hasn't announced any specific changes. Rob Archer, 95.5 WSB.
0: And to accommodate larger crowds for the WNBA Finals, the Atlanta Dream are moving from their usual home at Gateway Center Arena in College Park to State Farm Arena. Because of conflicts with the State Farm calendar, Game 3 had moved up a day to Wednesday, the 21st at 8 p.m. Game 4 is still going to be on Saturday, the 24th. It'll be at 1 p.m. The NBA's Hawks are opening with the Houston Rockets. That was moved back a half hour to 8:30 on Saturday. So it'll be a NBA basketball doubleheader that day. Game 1 against Golden State Valkyries is on Saturday in San Francisco with tip-off at 8:30 p.m. Eastern. It is 8:04, and that means it is now time for live team coverage of traffic and weather. We are checking in with Brianna Rose in the WSB 24-hour traffic center. Good evening to you, Brianna. What's going on out there?
2: Good evening to you, Michelle. Good evening, Metro Atlanta drivers. Starting in DeKalb County, taking a look at Spaghetti Junction on I-285 westbound at Buford Highway. Looks like we've got some waves of volume as you make your way onto the I-85 northbound ramp. Be mindful if you are traveling throughout that Doraville Atlanta Tucker stretch. Elsewhere, Cobb County, I-75 northbound near Chastain Road, construction is claiming one left lane, causing delays throughout Kennesaw and Marietta. I am Brianna Rose from the AMCO Transmissions 24-hour traffic center, Triple Team Traffic, 95.5 WSB.
3: I'm WSB meteorologist Christina Edwards. Clear skies and cooling down for tonight into the mid-50s to low 60s. Tomorrow, sunshine with a high around 86. The heat wave continues on Thursday with sunny skies and highs in the mid to upper 80s.
0: 70 degrees in Snellville right now. 71 in Fayetteville and 71 right here in Midtown. 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
9: Tell me why ladies and gentlemen, Shelley Winter Show, live, local, topical, relevant, and real. So, if you've noticed, what's the word I'm looking for? If you've noticed, lack of my normal, upbeat, energetic self. There's nothing personal going on. Well, it's medically it is. I've had this flare up in my knee, gout flare up, that's taking a little bit longer to go away. So my knee is sore. And so that's kind of, you know, that when after several days of pain, you're kind of like, oh, I'm tired of this, right? And it brings you down. But then also, taking you through this prostate issue that I'm going through as well, I'm not getting any sleep. I'm literally waking up every like 2 hours, sometimes every 1 hour to go to the bathroom. And it's like all day long. And when I have to go, it's like, oh, I got to go. I got to run like right now or I'll go on myself. And it's getting frustrating. And those two things combined, I'm just letting you know why I may not sound the same, upbeat self, you know? It's just frustrating, and it drains on your energy level because I'm not getting any sleep at all. And it's frustrating. I can't get a good night's sleep because I'm in pain. I don't want to take ibuprofen all day long. And I'm wondering if it's really gout or if I may need my knee scoped. That's what I'm going to have to go check out at some point. I'm kind of, to be honest with you, I'm kind of afraid to go do it, but I may have to go do it. I mean, I don't really like the doctor. You know, I feel like the doctor is like going to a mechanic, not Butler Lexus of South Atlanta, but like a regular mechanic. Hey, can you check out my car? And then all of a sudden you got $5,000 worth of repairs. Like, I feel like that when you go to the doctor. Oh, yeah, check out my knee. Oh, my God, Mr. Winter, we need to rush you to the hospital right now. So I know you're saying, well, if it needs to happen, it needs to happen, Shelley. You need to go. But it's just, you know, it's an irresponsible man thing. Men, we don't like the doctor. We really don't. We really don't. It's kind of a mortality thing, I think. Like, it just, we think we're going to live forever as men. We think we could tackle anything, and we think we're always in the best shape, and going to the doctor just reminds us that we're getting older. So that's why I may not sound the same. You know, some of you have reached out, hey, you're right. And that's really what's going on, just the pain in my knee, and then having to wake up in the middle of the night constantly to go to the bathroom. It's just I'm not getting a lot of rest, and it's just frustrating me. So excuse me. As soon as I take care of all of this stuff, I will be fine. I do want to go off the politics for a second, for a segment or two, and talk about what I think is some of the best news going. And it kind of has to do with politics, but it really doesn't. But it does, you know? So I'll just explain. The fact that Kid Rock and Eminem are working together on a single that's going to drop this weekend, the 17th, on Kid Rock's Christian album. I thought the story said Christmas album, but it said Christian album. I think it really is a cool thing. And here's why. These guys have been friends for a long time. They both grew up in Detroit, both came up in the rap game. Kid Rock, you know, started to do diverse music, rock and rap and everything, but he was a rapper at first, not the best one, obviously, but he was a rapper, and they knew each other coming up in the music business. Eminem, as a rapper, is in my top five. He's probably in most people's top five rappers or lyricists, as we say, of all time. He's in my top five, hands down. But the fact that they're working together on some music, I think is wonderful because they're friends. And they talked about it for a long time ago. They said to each other, as friends, we're not going to let politics separate our friendship. As you know, Eminem hates Donald Trump. Kid Rock is a huge Donald Trump fan. And they're working together. And I think more than whatever the song sounds like when it drops, I really don't care if it's good or bad or whatever. I'll listen to it when it comes out because I like music. I like Eminem, so I want to hear it. I'm interested to see what a Christian song sounds like between Kid Rock and Eminem. So all of that has me interested to listen to the song when it comes out. But what's more important, I think the lesson here for many of us, everyone listening, is that you can keep friendships and relationships even though you may disagree with politics. You can keep those friendships. I am friends with a lot of Democrats. Forget my family. My family's going to be my family. But I'm friends with a lot of Democrats. And we talk. I tell them what I'm thinking. They tell me what they're thinking, and we talk. And it's one of the things that we disagree with, but we're friends. So 99% of other things we agree with. And even in politics, there's some things they agree with me on and some things I agree with them on. It's not that I walk around saying, oh, you're a Democrat, you're a demon. Oh, I can never talk to you. I can never have dinner with you or hang out with you. No. It shouldn't be that way. If you're going to be the home for the politically homeless and you're going to listen to the show, which is the home for the politically homeless, then you should have diverse friends. Your friendships should be diverse. And I'm not talking in terms of race. I'm talking in terms of everything. Age diversity. Ideology diversity. Religious diversity. Gender diversity. Sexual preference diversity. You should have a friend group that makes up a whole bunch of different types of people. Now, it may be easier for me because that's the way I was raised, and being raised in a city like New York City, it's easier to have a bunch of different types of friends, because people lived right around you. You went to school with them. You played basketball with them. You played football with them. But it's still, I think that the best part of this story is that Kid Rock and Eminem are doing a song together on Kid Rock's Christian album. And they disagree vehemently on politics, but they're still friends. That's something to be celebrated. It's also something that really we should really look at and say, I can do that as well. And try and reach out to people who think differently than you. It's made harder when you call them names, but you should try nonetheless. The Shelley Winter Show, 404-872-0750, 1-800-WSB-TALK.
2: It is 8:13 in the EMCO Transmissions 24-hour traffic center. Taking a look at the southwest side of the perimeter, looks like you're going to run into waves of volume as you travel on I-285 southbound, headed towards Cascade Road, exit 7. Looks like there's some glowing lights there. Not sure what's going on at the moment, but be mindful if you are traveling throughout that stretch. Over on the east side of the perimeter, I-285 eastbound near US 23 and Moreland Avenue, construction is taking out two left lanes, causing delays throughout East Atlanta. I am Brianna Rose from the EMCO Transmissions 24-hour traffic center. Triple Team Traffic, 95.5 WSB.
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0: Chris.
1: Thank you for calling my taking my call, Mr. Winters. The reason I'm calling, sir, is because I'm a prostate cancer survivor from 2021.
0: My man, and God bless you. God bless you, Brother Chris.
1: No, God bless you, sir, because when you said what you said, a deacon saved my life back in 2021 because he told me he went through the same thing, and he said, make a decision. You can do radiation, you can do other things, or you can get it totally taken out. That was a couple of weeks before the Academy Award-winning actor, William Hurt.
0: Uh-huh.
1: He got diagnosed with the same thing. The problem was he kept putting it off. It got into his bones, and he passed away. When I heard that, I did the surgery. I'm like you. I didn't want to do it, but it saved my life. And technically, 5 years later, sir, I'm here to say thank the Lord for someone coming in my life and saying, do this, because there's people in your life that love you, need you, and they need you to stay here. So, Mr. Winters, I understand what you're going through right now, but, sir, there's too many people that love you and want you to survive. So
0: thank you, brother.
1: Do what you need to do, and I'll be praying for you, sir.
0: Thank you, Chris.
1: And I just want to say God bless you for everything that you do, sir.
0: Yes, thank you. Thank you, Chris. God bless you as well.
1: One other thing before you get off. You
0: yes,
1: also
0: sir.
1: Said you had a knee problem.
0: Yes,
1: just
0: sir.
1: Real quick. I just went through hip surgery, and did it. And the gentleman told me, he said, I'm going to make you taller because your one leg is showing the other because of your knee. And I told him, sir, I'm going to get taller anyway because I'm black. And he looked at me, he said, why is that? He said, always remember, my knee will get better because, quote, my knee grows. And you remember that, sir. You have a blessed day.
0: Great.
1: And we'll talk to you later, Mr. Winter.
0: Good night, Chris.
1: Okay. Bye-bye, sir. Bye.
0: That was good. That was good. That was good. Let me go to Roe in Stockbridge. That was good. Oh, that was good. Go ahead, Roe in Stockbridge.
2: Hey, Shelly, man, I love you. I just wanted to say, you know, I just would like to take a moment of silence for all the voters.
0: Why you want to take a moment of silence for all the voters, Ro?
2: Because the thing about it is, at this point, you know, with everything laid out, where we're headed, you know, just take a moment of silence. Just be at peace.
0: All right. Let's do that. Can't do it for too long because it's radio, but all right. All right. I can't do it for too long. Can't have dead air, but I get your point. I get your point.
2: Hey, that's it.
0: Great call, Ro. Talk to you soon. Great call. Great call. So, by the way, did we talk about this, Trent, the satanic prayer at a city council meeting?
3: You kind of have touched on it
0: here and there. I teased it a couple times.
3: But you
0: right?
3: haven't really, like, gotten in depth about it
0: yet. So, let me tell you, there's a story. I teased it, I think, a couple days ago, and we never paid the tease off. So, apparently, a city council, they had a meeting, right? And, you know, before the city

council meetings. They pray sometimes. Some do it, some don't. Here in DeKalb County and the elections board, they don't even want to say the Pledge of Allegiance. But, you know, some do it, some don't. Some do the Pledge of Allegiance, some pray, some do a combination of both, you know, whatever, right? But in this particular city council, in a small town, one of the guys is a Satanist. And he did a satanic prayer. And he said it wasn't, you know, he said at the end when they asked him about it, he says, well, you know, it's not evil. And I'm thinking to myself, what? And apparently I looked it up. Let me take that back, right? I don't want that in my spirit. But apparently there's Satanists out there who Satan is like a wisdom. You know, it's like the light. Like it's the cast off angel that God cast out of heaven because he questioned everything. And that's what they worship or believe in or whatever. And I said to myself, well, yeah, okay, that's fine, but do you need that in a city council meeting if that's your belief, right? But then I thought, well, Shelley, you know, you're a Christian. Christian prayer, or if they say a Jewish prayer or Islamic prayer or, you know, another prayer, wouldn't that be the freedom of religion? And I questioned. I said, I don't know, because it's Satanism. Right. You know what I mean? Like, I don't know. I don't see them as the same. Right. And I had to think about this because I really had to think like, okay, oh, you know, if it's a religion, then there is freedom of religion. But can we take it that far to Satanism? I don't know. You guys, you know, call me up and tell me because I'm grappling with it. You know, I'm a freedom guy, a real freedom guy, not a freedom for some, not for others. I'm a real freedom guy. And it's like, is it the same? Like, you know, Rastafarianism is a religion. You know, if a Rasta gets elected to a city council, does he get to do a prayer, a Rastafarian prayer? Are all belief systems the same? I guess they are, right? 4487207050. I'm just curious. I threw it out there because I'm just curious to hear what you think. It's been on my rundown sheet for a while, and I've been wanting to throw it out there, but I have not been able to till now. So 4487207050, 1-800-WSB-TALK. Are all freedom of religion, are they all the same? If we can pray a Christian prayer at a city council meeting, should the Satanists be able to pray their prayer as well? 4487207501-800-WSB-TALK. We'll be right back, ladies and gentlemen. Shelley Winter Show.

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10: Good evening to you. It's 8:30. I'm Michelle Wright. The news is being brought to you by Solomon Brothers. Our top local story this hour, statewide candidates are urging Georgians to get to the polls.
11: As voters begin casting their ballots across the state, Republican nominee Rick Jackson says the GOP can't leave anything to chance.
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11: Democratic nominee Keisha Lance Bottoms tells supporters there's no need to wait until November 3rd.
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11: 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In DeKalb County, Jonathan O'Brien, 95.5 WSB.
10: Pope Leo is now recovering after undergoing surgery today after a lung cancer diagnosis. Medical contributor Dr. Darian Sutton says doctors removed the lower lobe of his right lung.
14: The reassuring news is that if this lobe was removed and it was found that there was no other signs of spread, this may be a curative procedure. But of course, we need to wait for the further formal pathology reports. That includes genetic testing, as well as making sure that what was removed was the complete mass and that there was nothing left.
10: The type of cancer the Pope has is the most common type, representing about 40% of all lung cancers that are diagnosed. The victim of the Six Flags tragedy worked for Atlanta Public Schools, APS saying 42-year-old Hassan Kareem was a cherished member of the Wesley International Academy, whose presence and impact will be deeply missed by our student staff and all those lives he touched. The investigation into the incident is underway, and several roller coasters similar to Goliath across the nation at theme parks are shut down. One group is now asking how to make Buckhead better.
15: Livable Buckhead asks residents every 2 years, what are things the community does well and what are things that need to be worked on?
16: Potholes come up a lot. It'll be maintenance of roadways.
15: Denise Starling, executive director of Livable Buckhead, says there's also questions about crime, restaurant quality, and even dogs.
16: We want to know how many dogs there are because we need to accommodate those dogs.
15: The results are then shared with city leaders to make improvements throughout the Buckhead community. Keith Cromwell, 95.5 WSB.
10: We've got a link to the survey on our website and at the WSB radio app. Georgia's getting another major investment in high-tech manufacturing. Governor Kemp Kemp announcing that Dutch manufacturer VDL Group will spend $77 million expanding its operations in Oakwood. The expansion is going to create about 120 jobs, more than doubling the company's current workforce there. The plant makes equipment used in semiconductor manufacturing. Hiring is expected to begin later this year, with construction completed in 2028. And the man convicted in the murder of Tupac Shakur learns his sentence today.
7: 30 years after Tupac Shakur was shot and killed in Las Vegas, Dwayne Davis, the only man ever charged, was sentenced to prison for life with the possibility of parole after 40 years. At the sentencing, Shakur's sister speaking directly to the judge.
8: We lost something. Our whole generation lost something.
10: Alex Stone reports Davis will be eligible for parole when he is 103. It is 8:33, and that means it is now time for live team coverage of traffic and weather. We are checking in with Brianna Rose in the WSB 24-hour traffic center. Good evening to you, Brianna. What's going on out there?
17: Good evening to you, Michelle. Good evening, Metro Atlanta drivers. Starting on the east side of the perimeter, I-285 eastbound near US 23 and Moreland Avenue, construction is taking out two left lanes, causing delays throughout East Atlanta. Also in DeKalb County, on I-285 westbound near Flat Shoals and Candler Road, the left lane is blocked there, causing delays throughout Decatur and Panthersville. Over in Fulton County, on the downtown connector, we've got a stalled vehicle on I-75, I-85 southbound near MLK Drive, taking out one right lane, causing delays as you make your way through the downtown connector. I am Brianna Rose from the 24-hour AMCO 24-hour Traffic Center, Triple Team Traffic, 95.5 WSB.
18: This is WSB meteorologist Christina Edwards. Clear skies for tonight, low humidity, so temperatures will drop to the mid-50s for tomorrow morning. Tomorrow afternoon, sunshine with a high around 86. Warmer still on Thursday, climbing to the upper 80s.
10: 68 degrees in Douglasville right now. We got 69 in Doraville and 71 right here in Midtown. 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I'm Michelle Wright, 95.5 WSB.
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19: Shelly went to show live, local, topical, relevant, and real, ladies and gentlemen. First, let's go to G in Lithonia. Go ahead, G.
1: Yeah, Shelly, I just found out that I had prostate cancer last week.
19: Okay, what stage is it in?
1: Well, I'm about to get the PEP test this month.
19: Okay.
1: To find out whether has it spread or not.
19: Okay, you have a real, you have a doctor, a urologist, or?
1: Yeah, I do. I'm with if I could say it, Emory.
19: Okay, that's fine. That's fine. Yeah, you could say it. Okay, you know, I'm going to keep you in your in my prayers, G. And everybody listening, please keep G in your prayers as well. When you go to pray tonight or tomorrow or whenever you pray, just say, hey, Lord, please cover our friend and listener, G, from Lithonia. But you'll be all right. You know, prayerfully, they caught it soon enough. And you'll be fine, G, okay? Just positive thoughts.
1: Yeah, I appreciate it, brother.
19: Okay, God bless you, G, and keep us informed of the process, okay, please?
1: I will, thank you.
19: Okay, God bless you, G.
1: All right.
19: Please say a prayer for our listener and brother G, please, ladies and gentlemen. Okay, so I want to ask, that question is the Satanic Prayer. Let's go to Kia first, ladies first. Kia in Atlanta. Go ahead, Kia.
2: How you doing? I hope you can hear me okay.
19: Yes, ma'am. Coming through loud and clear.
2: Okay. Good. Full disclosure, I am an atheist, so I'm kind of familiar with this.
19: Okay.
2: Most Satanists are atheists. They are a part of the Satanic Temple, and what they do is they do things like this prayer for shock value. So I'm kind of glad that you're reacting this way, because this is the whole point, is to help people understand the importance of keeping religion and government absolutely separate. For instance, like if a Christian organization wants to go to a school and put their, like, let's say, Jesus coloring books, the Satanic Temple will then go there and, hey, well, if you get to do that, then we get to present our Satanist coloring books, right?
19: Hold on, let me ask you this. Let me just ask you this. So you're saying that they don't really want to put the Satanist coloring book in there. They're just trying to make the point that, okay,
2: exactly.
19: Fair.
2: They don't believe in any of, they don't believe in Satan. It's none of that. It's all of this is it's for shock value. And the way that you're reacting is saying that they're doing the right thing. This is the reaction that they want. You know, this is the reason why you don't want religion in our schools. You don't want it in our government, because what if the Satanists, what if they're real Satanists who decide they want to take over the government? Then this is what you're going to get.
19: Let me ask you this, because that's fair. And I get it. All right. I get it. Mm-hmm. I understand what you're saying. Would you make the argument, understanding that you're an atheist, would you make the argument that because we've removed religion or God, whatever you call them, Allah, God, Buddha, whatever, mm-hmm. some higher power from the public square, do you think that might be the cause of so many of our problems in the world today, not only just the country, but the world today?
2: No, actually, I think if you look at a lot of religion, the things that they're teaching can't be very problematic. They're teaching, you know, this hatred against homosexuals. They didn't want to allow homosexual marriage. I honestly think that religion is a big problem. If you look at especially some of the fundamentalist religions, that it can be very problematic.
19: Right.
2: I believe more in educating people to be skeptics and to question things, and religion is completely against that. So I don't think that at all. I'm actually a humanist, which we hold human well-being above anything else. That's how we make our decisions. So,
19: right.
2: You know, I would love for people to do that. If you're thinking about somebody's well-being and their health, and you're making decisions based upon that, I think we would have a much better society versus looking at some antiquated books that nobody can really prove came from a god.
19: All right, great call, Kia. Excellent call. I don't agree, but you laid out your point very well. And I don't see problems with what you believe, to be quite honest.
2: Mm-hmm.
19: You know what I mean? I don't see a problem with putting someone a person first before I look at what religion they are, or what party they voted for, or what political persuasion they may be, and just look at them as a person.
2: Okay. Well, can I ask you then, why are you bothered by his prayer?
19: I'm not bothered by it. It's a question that I'm asking. I'm not bothered by it at all. I don't think I am. I was just asking the question.
2: You're bringing it to the radio. Like, why is it fair that he gets to do this?
19: That's not the question I'm asking. What I'm asking is, are all religions the same? I'm actually making the point that you called in to make.
2: Uh-huh.
19: I'm actually making that point. I'm kind of like, oh, wait a minute. You know, Christians get to pray. Jews get to pray. All of these religions get to pray, right? I even brought up Rastafarianism. And I said, well, mm-hmm. you know, why should this be the same? Should this be seen as a similar religion, right?
2: Satanism. Isn't that the point of freedom of religion, though?
19: Well, that's what I'm asking.
2: To choose whatever you want.
19: That's so what I'm asking.
2: If fair is fair, then he gets to come in there and he can pray to Satan all he wants.
19: That's the question right. I'm asking. That's the question I'm asking.
2: Yeah.
19: But no, I'm not bothered by it in any way, shape, or form. I'm just asking the question, are all religions the same?
2: Yeah, well, I would look into the Satanic Temple.
19: No, they're
2: atheists.
19: I'm done.
2: They're not worshiping the devil.
19: I'm
2: Everybody
19: good.
2: Get that out of your brain. They
19: I'm
2: are
19: good.
2: Not worshiping
19: I'm good.
2: Okay.
19: I'm good, Kia.
2: I
19: love
2: promise
19: you.
2: Do that.
19: I love
2: promise.
19: You. Thanks for listening, but
2: right.
19: I'm good.
2: Uh-huh.
19: I'm good. I got
2: all
19: my
2: right.
19: Bible. I got my Jesus. I'm good.
2: <All right. laughs>
19: Love you,
2: Have
19: Kia. Thank
2: one.
19: You for listening. Bye-bye. We'll be right back. Shelley Winter Show.

0: It is 8:45 in the EMCO Transmissions 24-hour traffic center. Taking a look at Cobb County, we've got a crash on I-75 southbound at the exit to I-285, blocking the center lane, causing delays throughout that stretch. I am Brianna Rose, Triple Team Traffic, 95.5 WSB.
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3: And if I can retire at this age and not have to go back to work and maybe travel like a couple times a year, like I think that's maybe what I'm looking for, something like that, which that's great. If that's where you are, you know, a lot of people don't spend tons of time thinking about this, you know, and it sneaks up on you. But what I would tell you is from someone who's trying to put together the puzzle, I'm going to say those aren't super clearly defined goals. Like, let's drill down on, you say you want to travel. 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
13: Hey, you're welcome. your question was, are all religions the same?
12: Not really all religions the same, but I guess the question is, this guy was a Satanist who prayed, and because of freedom of religion, you know, should we look at that the same as Christianity, Judaism, and so on and so forth? So not are they all the same, but basically through freedom of the religion, should they all have the same access to have prayer in a city council meeting?
13: Well, I suppose so. I mean, God gives us free will to either choose his son, Jesus, or reject him. Jesus said, I am the only way to the Father. Muslims and other religions don't believe that, but Jesus said it, and I believe it. I'd like to ask Kia. She doesn't believe in God. We just had the fall equinox. What causes the earth to change seasons?
12: So Ron,
13: there's
12: Ron,
13: unexplained.
12: I get it, but not tonight, Ron. You said you were calling in elections and voting. Go ahead and focus on that.
13: We're having revival at my church. I'm a truck driver. I'm up here in Virginia, headed back to Atlanta.
12: Okay.
13: I wish I could be there, but the preacher did say, pray about these elections and pray for whoever you think lines up most with Christian principles.
12: All right. That's fair. That's fair. Great call, Ron. And you be safe on those roads coming back home, all right? Take your time.
13: Tempo.
12: Yes, sir. I didn't want to, go back and forth on that. Ron's a great caller, but I didn't want to go. Oh, we have updated news, ladies and gentlemen, on WNBA. WNBA Atlanta Dream, they fixed it. Remember last night, if you were listening, we talked about it. They were looking at playing in the 3500 Gateway Center, but they've changed the date. So here's what's going to happen. To accommodate the Dream, the Hawks agreed to push back the start time of their matchup against the Rockets by a half hour for a new tip-off time at 8:30 p.m. So basically, the WNBA Dream will, game three has been moved a day earlier to next Wednesday, the 21st at 8 p.m. And wait a minute. Okay. At 8 p.m. And game four on Saturday will be, 1 p.m. Eastern tip off time rather than a 3:30 tip off time. And so to accommodate them, I guess the Hawks game was that Saturday. Am I correct?
14: Yeah, it's going to be back-to-back with...
12: On Saturday?
14: Yeah.
12: Okay. And so, basically, they moved their game 8:30 so you could clear out one crowd, clean up, and get ready for the 8:30 game.
14: And I'm kind of, interested in the logistics of it because they also have to relatively, I would assume, change the logos on the court.
12: Yeah.
14: So, I mean, shout out to the workers that are going to have to do that.
12: Yeah, they're gonna have a heavy load, but they worked it out. That's what's good to know. Wednesday, October 21st, 8 p.m. At State Farm Arena, and Game 4 will be on Saturday, and that's going to be at 1 o'clock tip-off time at State Farm. So good for everybody working this out, and this is really good. And the owner, the majority owner, said this is what the players and the fans deserve. We are grateful to all of the stakeholders who work together to resolve the conflicts and make this happen. So I'm happy for the Dream. Like I said, I'm not. Listen, if you listen to this show for a long time, you will know this. I'm not a WNBA fan. Meaning, what I mean by that is I don't watch it. Okay, I admit to not watching it. It's nothing about female sports. It's just the game is slower to me. That's it. It's just my preference. It's just a slower game to me. It's a more perfectly played, as it was intended, basketball game. It's passing, it's cutting, it's shooting. The game is played almost to the way it was designed to be played. But it's just slower for me. So it's hard for me to watch college women's basketball or college or pro women's basketball. However, that being said, I do root for the hometown Dream, and now that they're in the finals, I hope that they do well and bring home a championship trophy to Atlanta. Particularly, I'm rooting for Angel Reese because I don't like the way the masses and Twitter have set up this Angel Reese versus Caitlin Clark kind of thing. It's not the same as Magic versus Bird. That was a design marketing thing. No matter how much Caitlin Clark says she and Angel Reese get along, the Twitter people, these, you know, it's on both sides. It's Angel Reese fans and Caitlin Clark fans. And both will say they're responding to the other, but it's really disgusting. But I'd like to see both of them get a championship at some point. But this year is Angel Reese's year, and I hope she gets a championship trophy. So that's very good news. Tomorrow's going to be day 228 of the Iran war. I got to go, but I'll bring this up tomorrow. We'll start the show off with this tomorrow. Tomorrow's going to be day 228 of the Iran war. I just want you all to sit on that throughout the evening. 228 days of the Iranian war. Is that in any way, shape, or form? Quick? Short term? 228 days. Tomorrow is the 228th day of the Iran war. And multiple ships have been damaged over the last 2 weeks going through the Strait of Hormuz. A strait that I was told we controlled. We'll be back tomorrow, 7 o'clock. Know this in your hearts, especially G. Especially many of you who are going through stuff right now. Know this in your hearts. Know this in your hearts, please. God loves you, and so do I. Peace.
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12: And you've been doing this for 40 years. 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
20: 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Again, we're locally owned and operated. We're probably the only one left. 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
20: 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We're going to get out there to their house, quote them a price, stick to that price, and then get the job done and then get out of it. 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
12: Ladies and gentlemen, go to support.

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4: Good evening to you. It's 9 o'clock. I'm Michelle Wright. 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Our top local story this hour, the investigation now underway at Six Flags over Georgia after yesterday's deadly roller coaster accident. Atlanta Public Schools issuing a statement on the loss of one of their employees in such a tragic manner.
5: Police have identified that victim as a 42-year-old man. His name, Hassan Kareem. And according to the school district, he worked at Wesley International Academy. He was an information technology or an IT manager there in that school district. And he had worked there for quite a while. And of course, his death happened here yesterday, just in such a tragic way.
4: Faith Abube reports that officials at Six Flags are reviewing exactly what happened and that several rides across the country that are similar to Goliath have been temporarily shut down as well as the investigation continues. We've got 70 degrees currently in Midtown. Clear skies, cool tonight. Will the warm-up continue tomorrow? WSB meteorologist Christina Edwards has our complete forecast on the way. City of Atlanta lifting their boil water advisory for residents and businesses in southwest and northwest Atlanta. However, that advisory still remains in effect for small portions of South Fulton, Fairburn, Union City, Chattahoochee Hills, and Palmetto. That should be lifted sometime in those areas by 10 a.m. tomorrow. Georgia's latest measles cases are linked to a massive outbreak in Pennsylvania. This report is new at 9.
6: The state health department says the latest patient is an unvaccinated resident in Macon County in southwest Georgia. They had contact with someone infected in Pennsylvania, where there are over 1,100 cases. There are now 22 confirmed measles cases in Georgia this year, more than twice as many as all of last year. The patient is isolating at home, and unvaccinated close contacts are under quarantine. Health officials say vaccination remains the best protection from measles. Bill Caiaccio, 95.5 WSB.
4: The White House confirming Kimberly Guilfoyle, the ambassador to Greece, has resigned her post after accusations of misconduct.
7: This was a rare case where the public reporting led to a resignation in the Trump administration pretty quickly. It felt like no one really wanted to be out there defending it. You could see Marco Rubio last week happened to be in Greece when the story broke, and it was very, very awkward for him. Now, clearly, enough is enough.
4: Rick Klein reporting Guilfoyle was accused by conservative media personality and Trump donor Eric Dieters of offering access to top administration officials in exchange for paying a six-figure credit card bill. One of the nation's biggest banks is now getting hit with a massive fine for some troubling lapses.
8: Bank of America has been fined more than $1.2 billion by the Treasury for money laundering and U.S. sanctions violations. The Financial Times reports the action covers penalties for not alerting authorities to more than $5 billion in transactions that were linked to potential Chinese money laundering networks and illicit financing linked to Latin America. B of A reports third quarter earnings before the markets open on Wednesday and expects those results to include the $1.2 billion charge. I'm Bloomberg's Tom Busby for 95.5 WSB.
4: Meanwhile, Americans are expected to spend over $13 billion celebrating Halloween this year. That's according to the National Retail Federation, which expects spending to increase this year by some $400 million. It is 9:03. Live team coverage of traffic and weather's coming up next.
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4: It is 9:06, and that means it is now time for live team coverage of traffic and weather. We're checking in now with Brianna Rose in the WSB 24-Hour Traffic Center. Good evening to you, Brianna. What's going on out there?
19: Good evening to you, Michelle. Good evening, Metro Atlanta drivers. Starting on the east side of the perimeter, we've got construction on I-285 eastbound near Moreland Avenue, taking out two left lanes, causing delays throughout East Atlanta. Also in DeKalb County on I-285 westbound near Flat Shoals and Kellen Road, construction is taking out two left lanes, causing delays through Panthersville and Decatur. Elsewhere, Fulton County, I-20 eastbound at the exit to I-285 northbound. Both lanes are blocked there due to construction, causing delays throughout that area. I am Brianna Rose from the EMCO Transmissions 24-Hour Traffic Center, Triple Team Traffic, 95.5 WSB.
21: I'm WSB meteorologist Christina Edwards. Clear skies and cooling down for tonight into the mid-50s to low 60s. Tomorrow, sunshine with a high around 86. The heat wave continues on Thursday with sunny skies and highs in the mid to upper 80s.
4: We've got 68 degrees in Kennesaw right now, 70 degrees in Union City, and 70 degrees right here in Midtown. 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
28: All right, thank you, Scott Shannon. Thanks to all of you for being with us. Write down our toll-free telephone number. It's 800-941-SEAN if you want to be a part of the program. So, Linda, I know what people are going to say. My laryngitis got better because of all the talking I did last week, and then I had a lot of production work to do, and it kicked right back in again. And, yes, I know my voice sucks. I know it's laryngitis. I know I'm not sick. I'm not James Telefrico. I'm not going to take off 13 days just because my voice is a little rough, especially 21 days outside of the most important midterm in our lifetime. So I'll urge people for their indulgence in accepting that I'll be coughing a little bit and it's a little annoying and it's a little raspy, et cetera, et cetera. But how does somebody take off for 13 days because of the flu? How is that possible?
29: I truly don't know. And I am assuming, given his inability to know anything normal, he has never heard of Ricola like the rest of us. And so, thank you, Ethan, my man.
28: Way, that was awesome. I've been taking them all day. Here's the worst part. When you take it, it gives you relief. But in the beginning, it makes your voice rougher after you have a Ricola. And then it smooths it down in a little while. And I just had one, and I probably should have waited till the first break before I had it. I've never in my life heard of anybody getting a flu for 13 days. Not once in my life have I ever heard that. Have you?
29: I mean, I've heard of people getting the flu and it lasting a while, but I've never heard anybody disappearing for 13 days because they've had the flu. No.
28: Well, that's another part. I mean, you know, don't you believe in working when you're sick? I have been sick. You've been with me 20 years, many times over the years. And especially if I'm on the road and I'm talking a lot, I'll get laryngitis. In the past, I used to take prednisone, but if I take prednisone, it has all these nasty, vile, horrible side effects. It's the best medicine. It's a medicine that works with the worst side effects ever. You can't sleep. You get cranky. You are irritable. You have a voracious appetite. But it does lower the inflammation in your vocal cords. And I'm trying to avoid it. I probably have taken prednisone like 200 times in my career. Last time, when my neck was bothering me, they gave me a very high dose and it blew me up like a balloon. You get bloated if you take the stupid medicine. So I've been hesitant to ever take it again. And my doctor doesn't like to give it to me. That's another problem I have. Although, of course, I have a hidden supply if I ever need it. From past usage, but I don't want to use that either, but I'm not going to take off like Telefrico. You remember when I had the alpha strain of COVID, I did not tell many people. And the reason I didn't tell people is because everybody at that time was asking, what's my status? Have I gotten the shot? Are you going to tell your audience to get the jab? And I'm like, well, I'm not a doctor. You know, I believe in the science of vaccination, but this was a whole new category. It was experimental. And I don't know about everybody that listens to the show. I don't know a thing about their medical history, their background, comorbidities they may have. And I didn't know enough about the shot. All I said is take it seriously, talk to your doctor, be informed and make your own decision. And then we put on various doctors with different points of view and we got criticized for that. But When I got the alpha strain, I never told anybody. And I was on the air, on radio, every single day, but I worked in a room alone. I was on TV every night, and I worked in a room alone. I would let nobody come around me. I didn't want to pass it on to anybody. And nobody around me got, you know, came near me. I don't blame them. Although I really, the only one that was risking it was Sweet Baby James, and he's laughing in the background because I would yell at him. I said, James, just put papers under the door and just text me and I'll go get them myself. And next thing I do, he'd be over my shoulder. I'm like, what are you doing next to me? Anyway, so I apologize to the audience ahead of time. I'm not taking off. No way. I'm not pulling a Telefrico and saying, oh, I'm going to be off the next 2 weeks when we're 3 weeks away from this important midterm. No, I'd actually like to be on the air so I can, and I hope people will put up with it. If you want to call and give me your remedies, I'm all ears. Maybe some people say chicken soup, some people say Ricola, some people say Vic, some people say whatever. But anyway, it is what it is. Ricola.
29: Right, by the way, that is the mantra all day, all day. Just for you.
28: Just for me. You're just going to keep playing that.
29: I think it's fun.
28: All right. So let me start with this. And Matt Towery is going to join us in an hour from now. He has his brand new book out. And I think it's very accurate in terms of where we are. If you go back and you look at the polling of Donald Trump starting in 2016, 2020, and 2024, most of the institutional, mainstream, liberal, corrupt media mob, you know, quote, big polling companies, names, etc., you know, they all got it wrong. The people that got it right were the people that we often use on this program. Matt Towery, Insider Advantage, Robert Cahaley, Trafalgar, John McLaughlin, McLaughlin & Associates, Rasmussen. They were the closest of everybody all three times. And the media has this history of just polling Donald Trump wrong. I told you the story, and Karl Rove wrote about it in the Wall Street Journal last week, this guy that did a study about all of these recent elections and how they underpoll Republicans by, on average, like 7 points. So I've been telling everybody, warning everybody, do not pay attention to the polls this election cycle. Just don't do it. And I stand by that. And the only thing I can say is, based on historical trends, Republicans would normally just outright lose this election cycle. Now, here's what's interesting. And this happens during many cycles. is that the media will create an image that there's going to be a massive blue wave and Republicans are going to get killed. They do it after early voting starts. And then all of a sudden, as we get closer to Election Day, the polls start to tighten because they don't want to be seen as corrupt as they really are. But I think they just make these numbers up half the time. It was an interesting analysis I saw somewhere in the media today where after months of kind of flooding the zone with these glum predictions, the blue wave is coming. There's now we're beginning to see the shift of these major media headlines and the polls are beginning to change. And left-leaning outlets that have been desperate to make the GOP and their demise and Trump's demise a self-fulfilling prophecy now are, you know, subtly now hedging their bets against another polling embarrassment. Now, I've told you, especially this year, it's been particularly bad when you look at Abdul El-Sayed in Michigan and you look at Francesca Hung in Wisconsin. I mean, these were people that were supposed to win by 20 in the case of Francesca Hung. It was even one poll that had her up, you know, shortly before the primary by, what was it, 30 points, Linda? How many were close to, polls over 20?
29: I mean, I was talking to Matt about this just the other day. There was all of these people who had this completely and utterly wrong, and they had her winning by a landslide, and she got crushed.
28: Okay, she lost by 3,000, and Abdul El-Sayed, who was supposed to win by 20, you know, barely won. I don't even think he won by a full point in the end. So if you look at the last number of days, even, you know, the New York Times, Washington Post, Newsweek are conceding that maybe the election forecasts aren't as lopsided as they've been leading people to believe. Headlines like Democratic optimism in six Senate races may be a mirage, or three bright spots for the GOP are popping up in the same pages that just in the last week and month have been talking about a blue wave and a blue tsunami coming. And over the last handful of days, the media seems to be making an intentional effort to temper their excitement, noting that as optimistic as Chuckie Schumer is acting, history offers a warning to Democrats as polls in recent elections have underestimated Republicans in very key states. States like Alaska and Iowa and Maine and Michigan and Ohio and Texas. And Newsweek is warning. And then Democrats appear to have a polling edge, but Republicans are outperforming polling averages in many of these same states over the past few election cycles. And similar pro-Republican polling errors this cycle don't bode well for Democrats and their chances of flipping the Senate. Now, with that said, I want you to have a mindset going into the election, which is 3 weeks from today. And that mindset has to be that you've got to do your part. If everybody that listens to this radio show and watches my TV show, which is why I'm not getting off the air because of a stupid case of laryngitis, if everybody looks at this election as if your vote will be the determining vote in your congressional district, your gubernatorial race, your Senate race, if you have one, then I think there are more than enough votes that can push this over the top. Washington Examiner, similar story. Increasingly insulated Democrats are struggling in debates. Later on, we're going to have the AG candidate from the state of New York. She absolutely wiped the floor with Letitia James. Darlene Graham absolutely wiped the floor with Annie Andrews, just destroyed her. Abdul El-Sayed got crushed by Mike Rogers in Michigan in the debate. So, you know, there's been a lot. And the reason is because, and I'll tell you why it's so powerful.

0: That is the beauty of having debates. Now, I hope that in Texas, I hope Ken Paxton will debate James Telefrico now that apparently he's better. Here's FoxNews.com. Headline, media narrative predicting blue wave in key battleground state not meshing with local Republicans that are fired up. And they're talking about, in this case, Iowa. In the case of Iowa, hang on, sweet baby James, this is for you. In the case of Iowa, I think Republicans, I think we'll win the state of Iowa if everybody in Iowa is smart enough to go out and vote. And we'll go through some of the examples of radicalism because it's showing up all over the country. I mean, since 2019, we have had over 250 of these DSA candidates elected on the ballot this year, which means in 21 days, we have 40 plus more of them that are on the ballot. Well, that's a clear and present danger to the country because their agenda will shred the U.S. Constitution as we know it. Controversy in Michigan now is emerging. Abdul El-Sayed facing new questions about his family's reported ties to at least one terrorist group. Now, he denied yesterday that there was any affiliation between his family and the Muslim Brotherhood. He did this during the debate. If he is lying, this is going to be a massive problem. And since the U.S. government has officially designated the Muslim Brotherhood a terrorist organization, for example, bin Laden's right-hand man, Ayman al-Zawahiri, came up through the ranks of the Muslim Brotherhood. And after El-Sayed issued his denial on Meet the Press, the Washington Free Beacon ran this story. It says, quote, headline, Abdul El-Sayed's family has long been in the Egyptian Muslim Brotherhood. Senate candidate's sister in unearthed social media posts. It says Abdul El-Sayed said on Meet the Press that neither him nor any of his family members have ties to the Muslim Brotherhood. But the far-left Senate candidate's half-sister has suggested otherwise, posting on social media that her family has long been Muslim Brotherhood and that some have been jailed over their membership in the group. Now, the Muslim Brotherhood, prominent in Egypt, and remember El-Sayed bragging how much he likes to go to Egypt and how much of a better country it is, and also saying that he had dual citizenship in Egypt. So it would make sense, and the fact that she's putting this in writing on social media contradicts exactly what he's saying. Quote, my family has long been MB, the sister wrote on June 24, 2012, days after Egypt elected the Muslim Brotherhood leader, if you remember back at the time, Mohamed Morsi, as president. And I have had family jailed for being a part of it. Praying for all my family that supports the Muslim Brotherhood in Egypt. Lie low, stay safe, she said. That now contradicts what El-Sayed is saying. And these family ties are now surfacing. And Mike Rogers is now accusing El-Sayed of lying about this connection. So, you know, this is why you should not have early voting. 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
1: 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Now, on this 25th anniversary year of 9/11, our friends at the Tunnel to Towers Foundation honor the heroes like New York City Police Department Detective Eric Michael Calleja. Calleja dreamed of being a police officer and fulfilled that dream by joining the NYPD in 1994. Now, he worked his way up to the rank of detective, and he answered the call after September 11th, serving at Ground Zero in the many months that followed. In 2022, sadly, he was diagnosed with multiple cancers tied to his heroic service. 5 months later, he sadly passed away. He is survived by his wife, Marilyn, and his two children. Because in the Tunnel to Towers Foundation, they were able to pay off the mortgage on the family home through their Fallen First Responder Home Program. 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
10: I'm Chris Chandler, Tuesday at 5 on Atlanta's Morning News, with exactly 3 weeks to go in depth on the start of early voting in Georgia and why Clark Howard says budget extra if you're planning to fly for the holidays on 95.5 WSB.
1: right? I don't want to hear it about my laryngitis. I'm no Telefrico. That's all I can say. 800-941-SHAWN is our number. We'll get to your calls coming up. We will do a deep dive into just how abusively biased, corrupt the legacy media mob is. Matt Towery will check in with us for that. Oh, and Letitia James, just like Darlene Graham's opponent, just like Abdul El Said, I mean, Annie Andrews, they call it Tranny Annie. They're all getting crushed in these debates. That's coming up straight ahead.
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11: Good evening to you. It's 9:30. I'm Michelle Wright. Our top local story this hour. Early voting now underway. Turnout was brisk this morning. The first day at a polling location in DeKalb County. Chintan Amin says he didn't need to hear any last minute messaging in the closing weeks of these campaigns.
12: I think that there's a lot of information that is out there already. I think what's going to happen is a lot of the information is just going to confirm my own and other people's priors, and I was ready to go ahead and cast my ballot.
11: Voters can choose from a number of different early voting locations in the county where they're re-registered. A full list is on the Secretary of State's website. Early voting ends October 30th. Multiple roller coasters are now shut down across the country at Six Flags parks and at other theme parks like SeaWorld. This after a man falls to his death. The victim, identified as Hassan Kareem, is an employee of the Atlanta Public School District. The accident happening on the Goliath roller coaster. Investigators believe the restraint became unlatched and Hassan plunged to the ground, hitting multiple parts of the ride and people on his way down. The DeKalb County Board of Commissioners decides to hold off on making a decision on an ordinance that would ban urban camping in public spaces. Commissioner Michelle Long Spears.
13: If this urban camping ordinance passes, that will increase our exposure to be sued as a result of House Bill 295.
11: The controversial legislation is opposed by many activists who say new legislation would criminalize homelessness. The commission decided to hold a special called meeting at a later date after the county's legal team takes another look at this ordinance. A Cherokee County man gets 35 years in prison after being convicted of attempted rape underneath an overpass. In 2024, a woman says Cedric Charles Williams assaulted her on the overpass at Highway 92 and Interstate 75 after she told him no when he asked her for sex. A jury convicted the 33-year-old of criminal attempt to commit rape and two counts of sexual battery. He was sentenced today. An investigation into Decatur's school superintendent finds insufficient evidence of wrongdoing.
14: Decaturish reports an investigation into Superintendent Jima Whitaker's connections to her husband's podcast studio found insufficient evidence that she did anything wrong. The school board ordered that investigation after questions arose about Whitaker recording her district podcast there. Board Chair Carmen Sultan says the report will be released within 10 days. Rob Archer, 95.5 WSB.
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11: It is 9:36, and that means it is time for live team coverage of traffic and weather. We're checking in now with Brianna Rose in the WSB 24-hour traffic center. Hey there, Brianna. Good evening to you. What's going on those roads?
24: Good evening to you, Michelle. Good evening, Metro Atlanta drivers. Starting in Fulton County, we've got construction on Georgia 400 northbound near Abernathy Road in Dunwoody. Taking out the right lane, causing delays throughout that Sandy Springs Dunwoody stretch. Elsewhere in Fulton County, on I-75 northbound near Chastain Road, 2 left lanes are blocked due to construction. Over on the east side, I-20 eastbound at the exit to I-285 northbound, both lanes are blocked there due to construction, causing delays throughout that area. I am Brianna Rose from the EMCO Transmissions 24-hour traffic center, Triple Team Traffic, 95.5 WSB.
25: This is WSB meteorologist Christina Edwards. Clear skies for tonight, low humidity, so temperatures will drop to the mid-50s for tomorrow morning. Tomorrow afternoon, sunshine with a high around 86. Warmer still on Thursday, climbing to the upper 80s.
11: We've got 68 degrees in Scottsdale, 68 also in Acworth, and 69 here in Midtown. 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
26: Humidity is on right now.
1: 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And tell them your friend Sean Hannity sent you. Linda, are we getting complaints over my laryngitis? Yes or no?
27: So what I will tell you we are getting is America's doctors have come to the front lines just for you. We are getting amazing reports and responses on how to get you better. Everything from hot toddies, extra bourbon, more liquor, sleep.
1: What is a hot toddy? I don't even know.
27: Well, your caller on line 5, Mike, he wants to tell you. Mike, you want to tell Sean what a hot toddy is?
1: Mike, tell me what a hot toddy is.
28: Hi, Sean. It's a cup of black tea,
0: shot of whiskey, some lemon, and some honey.
1: I think
27: so. In your case, I think about 5 or 6 shots. Let's make sure we get all of the laryngitis. We don't want to miss anything. Oh,
1: okay, so then you want me to do the show with 5 or 6 shots of whiskey in me?
27: Just like Selma Blair on an airplane. It'll be fantastic. Best show of your life.
1: We'll get to her later. Oh my! By the way, I don't even know who Selma Blair is, except that I know that, what was she in, Legally Blonde?
27: Something like that. I forgot about that. She was in that, yeah.
1: All right, Mike, back to you. So explain the hot toddy again. What am I supposed to do?
0: So it's a cup of black tea with about a tablespoon of honey, a lemon wedge, and a shot of whiskey.
1: What the weird thing is, I got better, and then I just had a ton of reading and production to do, and it just went out again. And, you know, my choice, look, I am not going to be James Tellerico. I am not going to be off the air for 13 days when we only have 21 days until the midterm elections. Is it better that I show up for work, get my job done, fight through it? I promise you, it sounds better than I feel. I don't feel bad at all. What's that?
0: You don't sound that bad.
1: Thank you. You know, last week with Fox's 30th anniversary, I just had a ton of things to do. I did multiple, you know, podcasts. I'm doing the TV show. I'm doing the radio show. It was just nonstop talking, you know, like 12 hours a day for multiple days in a row. And that's when I first lost it. And it came back a little bit. So I appreciate your kind words. I beg people's indulgence because it's kind of going in and out. It's better 1 minute, then it's worse the next minute. Better 1 minute, worse the next minute.
27: We actually had a professional singer call in and they recommended something called Celestone, which is it's like a version of a steroid, but it's a corticosteroid, and it's used basically for the inflammation of your throat. Like if you're having these kinds of things, and you know, respiratory yada yada. But if you're having laryngitis, it can work.
1: When I have bulging discs in my cervical spine from working out all these years, I think I'm in my 16th year of doing martial arts, but I also lift and I do push-ups and sit-ups and core and all the stuff that I do, and boxing. And when I woke up that one morning and it was the worst pain I've ever had in my life. And the only doctor I could get a hold of at that hour in the morning was Dr. Oz. And he sent me to somebody. And look, it is the right course of treatment, which is a steroid. And I probably have taken prednisone when I used to go on the road and we do, you know, 80 cities, radio and TV, everywhere we went. Often I'd start losing my voice and I'd take prednisone. It is a very effective medicine that is a horrible medicine. I refuse. I will never take a pain pill as long as I'm alive. There are too many people that I know in my life that have taken pain pills, and I don't think through any fault of their own, they end up getting addicted to them. I'm not saying there's not a place for them. I'm just saying they scare me personally. Have you ever taken one of them?
27: Me, like never.
1: Vicodin, Percocet, mm-hmm. OxyContin, no. Oxycodone, all those. Those drugs scare the living daylights out of me.
27: They should scare everybody. The problem, honestly, though, isn't really when you're prescribed them when you're hurt. The problem is when you're prescribed them after you're hurt and you continue to say you are hurt, and then it becomes addictive and it becomes abusive. That's the difference.
1: Oh, that does happen to a lot of people.
27: Yeah, a lot of people.
1: There's something that's, I want to go back to the election in 21 days, because I think I want everybody to believe this truth, and this is a truth, is in spite of what you may hear from the, you know, abusively biased, corrupt legacy media mob, in spite of what you may read from the abusively corrupt legacy media mob in terms of polls, and we'll go through this with Matt Towery in the next hour. He's got his new book out dealing just with this. I am saying it is possible for Republicans to shock the world and hold on to the Senate and hold on to the House. It's possible only because I think our odds would be much lower. I think historical trends, look, they may in the end end up playing out. What have you got to lose by committing in your heart, mind, and soul that you're going to take the time, the effort, the energy, and commit yourself to voting? And by the way, this is why, like with this whole Tellerico thing or this whole Abdul El Sayed and his family associated with the Muslim Brotherhood thing, these are all examples of why we should not have early voting. You know, why Democrats don't want voter ID, signature verification, chain of custody command, why they don't want integrity measures, partisan observers watching the vote, voting all day, the vote counting all night, just the things we talk about. Proof of citizenship is beyond any comprehension I have. The only thing I can conclude is that they like the idea that maybe that, you know, we find all these illegals in New Jersey, Virginia, that are registered to vote, and nobody seems to bat an eyelash and nobody seems to care. But that undermines people's confidence in the system and confidence in the results. We want integrity in the system. I'm not looking for an advantage. I just want the system to be fair and just and right. And I just want Americans to know that their elections are free and fair. How is it possible that Gavin Newsom's communist California, you know, can't count votes and it takes a month, 6 weeks, 3 weeks, 3 months, whatever it takes to count the votes? And in my free state of Florida, when the primary happened, we knew it exactly the moment that the polls closed, what the results were. If one state can do it, every state can do it. And they do it with great integrity. Granted, over the years, I mean, Florida had its problem in 2000. They learn from those mistakes. They fix those mistakes. And they do have widespread early voting in Florida. I don't like early voting, but it is what it is. I'm not winning that debate right now, and it's not the time. I would say take advantage of voting early if you can and just make it your business. Look, I don't know. The fact that the polls have been so bad in these primaries, like in Michigan and Wisconsin, should give everyone reason to pause. I can't recall a polling election where the pollsters have been off as badly as they've been off here. I just can't think of one. And so I'm saying to people, just don't look at the polls. You know, I'm looking at states that, if you believe the media, they're telling us, for example, a deep red state like Kansas might be in play, and Roger Marshall, you know, may lose to this idiot named Adam Hamilton. And if you're not familiar with Adam Hamilton, you know, a guy that'll make your skin crawl. He's a pastor at this mega church, and you would think he's kind of like Tellerico. You know, Tellerico tries to say everything is biblically based, and yet God is non-binary, even though the Bible says, you know, that Jesus taught his disciples to pray the Lord's Prayer, which starts with our Father, not with, you know, non-binary. Or the fact that he believes in six genders, it's his biblical view. Okay, well, the Bible's very clear in the book of Genesis that God created man and women. Is there any other creation that you can think of, Linda?
27: I can't, and I have to say, one of the reasons I'm so excited that you're not going to be like Talafrico is I will never have to hear you say that God is non-binary. And I'll never have to hear you say that you only eat vegan burgers. These are the moments that make me happy that you're never going to be like a Talafrico. So God bless
1: you. I had the alpha strain of COVID, which was the strongest strain by far. And I never missed a radio show and I never missed a TV show. But I never went around other people. I was in a room alone by myself the entire time. You know,
27: so like every other day, that's what you love the most. You love being in your focus spot.
1: Okay. So what do we admire about athletes when they are hurt and they go out on the field and they play anyway? We admire their tenacity, their commitment, their courage to their team. You know, this guy Hamilton, this mega church pastor, you know, is mixing his far left politics at the pulpit. And, you know, he said, what would Jesus say about climate change? I mean, this guy's got to be kidding me. And he's telling the
27: Jesus
1: people
27: has bigger problems than climate change, you know, just thinking out loud.
1: Well, he's telling the people of Kansas to stop eating meat in the name of climate change. He delivered a sermon asking people to repent for being white. Now, I believe God created every man, woman, and child. I've actually got the tape of it if you want to hear it.
2: Some of the things that we grow because we like to eat them, like cattle, end up producing more carbon dioxide than other crops that we could grow or other forms of food that we could have. And so in all of these ways, we are creating or adding to the amount of greenhouse gases in our world. I wonder if you know your carbon footprint. How many of you have calculated your carbon footprint? Anybody? Now, you got to do everything you can to reduce your own usage of fossil fuels, but and maybe changing your diet so that the things that you eat are requiring less production that creates methane and carbon dioxide and everything else. So what I'm calling you to today, and I'm calling myself to it, because I've been wasteful. I've done things that wasn't, you know, I didn't think about it, how it wasn't really good stewardship of the earth around me. I'm calling us to repentance.
1: I'm calling what, repenting for eating meat?
27: I'm sorry, was this guy absent the day they taught photosynthesis in grade school? CO2 is a natural part of the environment. In fact, we need it. He needs to go back to fifth grade and learn science all over again.
1: Okay, Jesus, you know, ate fish. I don't know if he ate meat or not. He ate bread for sure. And look, this is the fallacy of this radical green movement. And this is one of the big mistakes Western Europe has made. They've adopted climate alarmism, socialism, neglected the national security and defense needs. And then on top of all of that, they have had unfettered illegal immigration without assimilation. Understand, climate alarmism is and always has been about adopting socialism. That's why the, quote, Green New Deal has nothing to do with the environment, has to do with guaranteed government daycare, guaranteed government jobs, guaranteed government salary, guaranteed government healthy food, guaranteed government health care, guaranteed government retirement, guaranteed government everything. It is a false sense of security. But, you know, when you add up all the money that they're promising to spend, it's like $212 trillion. You know, Hamilton's, you know, delivering us. How do you repent for being white? I mean, if I'm right, God created every man, woman, and child. He created people of all races, all backgrounds, everybody on the face of this earth with a propensity towards good and evil. It's pretty crazy. You know, look at, for example, Darlene Graham wiped the floor with this woman, Annie Andrews, a DSA person. You know, she, you know, in the state of South Carolina, blames the weapons, or quote, the GD mother effing guns, not people that misuse them. I mean, she went through the 17-part rant on social media about that. This is the one holding up on Twitter, you know, trans kids, you know, whatever she says about them. Advocated, you know, late-term abortions and supports puberty blockers and hormone treatments for minors. You know, these minors can't buy a beer or nicotine, but it's okay to do that. And then you got Telefrico, six genders, God is non-binary. Then you got Abdul El-Sayed, who looks like he was caught in a lie, according to social media posts, that the family had nothing to do with the Muslim Brotherhood. This election is in play. Do not let anybody deflate your enthusiasm. Just commit to do your part and assume that your vote will be the deciding vote in every race that you're going to vote in. All right, in this day and age, everybody needs a home security system. You want one that is proactive, not one that is reactive. A reactive system is, Mr. and Mrs. Linda, your home has been broken into. That's a little too late information. And that's what makes Simply Safe home security so different. By the way, did you notice, apparently Telefrico had a Simply Safe system. Maybe the one good decision he made in his life. 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
10: Good evening to you. It's 10 o'clock. I'm Michelle Wright. 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Our top local story this hour, Democratic Senator John Ossoff and his Republican challenger, Congressman Mike Collins, meet on the debate stage for a second time. WSB's Jonathan O'Brien joins us here live. He was there with and says there were some tense moments.
11: Yeah, Michelle, the two men had heated exchanges during tonight's Atlanta Press Club debate. Most importantly, after Senator Ossoff demanded that Congressman Collins stop his far-right social media influencer son-in-law from producing neo-Nazi propaganda. Collins challenged Ossoff, meanwhile, over donations he's received from a mega donor mentioned in the Epstein files.
17: You're just going to let the neo-Nazi propaganda
18: Epstein
17: continue.
18: Files,
17: is that right?
18: You put the commercial.
17: Is that right?
18: Denouncing.
17: Make the commitment.
19: Excuse
17: in 3
19: me.
17: Weeks, no
18: class.
17: Neo-Nazi propaganda.
18: Make a commitment,
17: can you
18: John.
17: Do it?
19: We are going to have to move on, gentlemen.
11: Eventually, both men's microphones had to be muted. The two also had sharp exchanges on affordability, immigration, and the war in Iran. Reporting live in Midtown Atlanta, Jonathan O'Brien, 95.5 WSB.
10: All right, thanks so much, Jonathan. We got 68 degrees currently in Midtown Atlanta. Clear skies this evening, cooler temps. The warm-up continues tomorrow. WSB meteorologist Christina Edwards has our complete forecast on the way. The victim of yesterday's horrific accident on the Goliath roller coaster at Six Flags has been identified as Hassan Kareem. Authorities say that Kareem, an Atlanta Public Schools employee, was ejected from his seat during the ride and hit other folks on the coaster before landing underneath the ride. Meanwhile, the state insurance commissioner's office is now investigating the accident and looking for the cause.
20: Inspections, personnel training, repair history, many angles will be under the microscope after the Goliath coaster death. Atlanta victim's attorney Andy Rogers says if there was a restraint system failure, it's near certain there's been a hint of it and records will show it. He notes Six Flags Entertainment now has shuttered at least 9 similar rides at other parks.
21: You want an operator like Six Flags to be overly cautious. On the other hand, it is easy to speculate that, well, maybe there is some knowledge on their part that there may have been problems with this equipment such that they need to shut them all down now.
20: Rogers says it's important Six Flags holds on to every shred of documentation. Veronica Waters, 95.5 WSB.
10: Pope Leo is recovering after undergoing lung surgery today, where it was discovered he has lung cancer, explains Dr. Darian Sutton.
22: During the surgery, they were likely looking at the tissue samples that were being removed from the Pope. The pathologist, the doctor who examines and diagnoses based off looking at tissue under a microscope, made the finding that this was likely an adenocarcinoma, a form of lung cancer. And then that likely led to the surgeon doing a more radical resection or removal of the tissue, not just the lobe, but the lobe, not just the nodule, but the lobe of the lung.
10: Adenocarcinoma represents about 40% of all lung cancer cases that are diagnosed. Georgia now has more than twice as many measles cases as it did in all of last year.
23: A new measles case in Georgia is linked to the outbreak in Pennsylvania, where there are over 1,100 cases. The state health department says the patient is an unvaccinated resident in Macon County in southwest Georgia. They had contact with someone infected in Pennsylvania. The patient is isolated at home and unvaccinated close contacts are quarantined. There are now 22 confirmed measles cases in Georgia this year. There were 10 all of last year. Health officials say the best way to avoid measles is to get vaccinated. Bill Caiaccio, 95.5 WSB.
10: 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Live team coverage of traffic and weather's up next.
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10: It is 10:06, and that means it's time for live team coverage of traffic and weather. We're checking in now at Brianna Rose in the WSB 24-Hour Traffic Center. Good evening to you, Brianna. What's going on out there?
24: Good evening to you, Michelle. Good evening, Metro Atlanta drivers. Starting in Fulton County, we've got a crash on I-75, I-85 northbound near 17th Street, knocking out two left lanes, causing delays throughout the downtown connector. Also in Fulton County, on I-285 southbound near SR-166 and Langford Parkway, construction is claiming two right lanes, causing delays throughout that southwest Atlanta stretch. Over in Cobb County, I-75 northbound near Chastain Road, construction is taking out two left lanes, causing delays throughout that Kennesaw Marietta stretch. I am Brianna Rose from the AMCO Transmission 24-Hour Traffic Center, Triple Team Traffic, 95.5 WSB.
25: I'm WSB meteorologist Christina Edwards. Clear skies and cooling down for tonight into the mid-50s to low-60s. Tomorrow, sunshine with a high around 86. The heat wave continues on Thursday with sunny skies and highs in the mid to upper 80s.
10: 65 in Roswell right now, 70 degrees in Riverdale, and we got 68 degrees here in Midtown. 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
1: All right, thanks, Scott Shannon. 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It is 800-941-SEAN if you want to be a part of the program. So every single, you know, election season, every 2 years, every 4 years, we get the same rush of phony polls. And then all of a sudden we start getting closer to election day, and all of these polling companies, and by the way, this is all happening during the period of time when early voting has started in a lot of states. Then they start tightening, and they start tightening because I don't think the polls that you've been reading are real anyway. The polling this year in particular has been absolutely, positively atrocious, as we have pointed out. I mean, even with Abdul El Sayed, he's supposed to win by 20 points. He barely made a point. Francesca Hung, there were polls anywhere from 20 to 30 points ahead for her, and she lost by 3,000 votes. And now what is fascinating, but it is a phenomenon, and that is, and I read this today, how, and it was not just one article, it was multiple articles, how the media is not so sure anymore that Democrats are going to win the midterms. The Washington Examiner, increasingly insulated Democrats struggle in debates. I mean, we saw Mike Rogers clobber Abdul El Sayed. We watched Darlene Graham just destroy Annie Andrews in her debate. Because the media won't do their job. They won't ask the tough questions, but these candidates go into a debate, you know, prepared to take on that which is being prevented from being told to the public. He has a brand new book out. It's called The Honoring of Ignorance, The Seven Mirages Destroying America. It is a fact-filled examination about how the legacy media mob, abusively biased and corrupt, how pollsters, how academia have built a machine that turns truth into fiction and does unfairly shape the opinions of many of the American people. Anyway, Matt, sir, I was honored to blurb this book. Welcome to the program. I know you've been writing this now for a while. This is everything, a culmination of many years, decades of work in your life. And, you know, your introduction, I see things and sometimes I don't. We aren't stupid, but we may be a bit ignorant. Tell me why you wanted to time this 3 weeks outside of this election.
0: Well, and thank you, Sean, for the blurb on the book, and thank you for talking about it. I wrote The Honoring of Ignorance. I really started this 40 years ago, believe it or not, when I was over in school in England, and they first started these infomercial infotainment programming. And the book got picked up by a literary agent, Ann Elmo, who's very known, well-known back then. And the publishing houses all loved it, but they said I was too young to write it. Maybe now I'm too old to write it, and it certainly has changed. But what happens every cycle, and it's why I'm so passionate about this book, is that the media works either by refusing to air or report certain things, or by twisting things in the wrong direction to create a mirage. They create a mirage about, for example, the war in Iran. They create a mirage about the economy. They create a mirage about Trump, that he's a racist, a xenophobe, that he was an election denier, that he didn't have a right to question things. And they do it to the extent that they so permeate the news world, they then turn to pollsters who are generally inaccurate, but highly praised by these groups that they rely on, like Nate Silver, for example, used to be 538, that rate all of us pollsters. And the pollsters then say, oh, they're absolutely right. Everyone hates Trump. Nobody's going to vote for the Republicans. They're going to lose in this election cycle. It happens over and over again. So I just decided to dissect the entire thing to start with basically what they, the media, and what we don't know, that we're not a democracy. We're actually a democratic republic. We were never meant to be a democracy. The fact that so much of what we see in the federal government now did not exist even 40, 50 years ago. And then transition into describing this, what I call this machine, the mirage machine, that creates these stories and then relies on these pollsters that they rely on, who come back and say, oh, yeah, that's right. And as a result, we're going to take Trump's approval rating from, let's say, 55 to 45 to 35. And now they've got him in the low 30s. Now, Donald Trump's approval rating is not in the low 30s. It's absolutely ridiculous. But that is what this mob has tried to do. And I tell everybody, buy The Honoring of Ignorance for yourself, but give it to some liberal that you know. And let them read how I've gone through every single fact on every one of these myths that these people have created in the media. How they do it. How they manufacture the polls. How they reinforce it. How they use fact checkers that always say the facts are right when it's a legacy media or a liberal or a Democrat, but always say it's wrong when it's conservative or a Republican. And then how that influences the public. And occasionally the public can see through it like they did in 2024. I think they may be seeing through it this year as well. But it's
1: you know, Karl Rove wrote a piece in the Wall Street Journal. In that piece, he cited somebody that studied the polling over the last number of election cycles, over 3,000 polls, and how they underestimate Republican vote by as many as 7 points annually and do so regularly. You know, the one guy that they've had the hardest time polling, with the exception of you, Robert Cahaley, John McLaughlin, Rasmussen to a certain extent, is they've all the major media polls that we often hear so much about have been so wrong and almost incapable of accurately polling Donald Trump. Why is that?
0: Well, I think because they insist on using old-fashioned systems where you have somebody actually call. Now, they've started changing their systems. You can't call a household and ask someone if they're going to vote for Donald Trump because they're afraid if they say yes, that you now have their telephone number and they're going to be harassed. So people won't come forward and say, they're going to vote Republican or I'm going to vote Trump. We have a different way of sampling that, and therefore we don't run into that problem. But the other thing they do is these pollsters will oftentimes they won't poll just registered voters. They'll poll all adults, which is not an effective way to. It always works out for the Democrats. They won't poll likely voters. They'll pull samples that have many more Democrats than Republicans, and never really weight it or change it to reflect otherwise. And they won't weight it to Trump's performance in the past because that's one of the things you have to do. You have to go back to what we call the recall in order to weight a poll. And then they'll use, and here's the other thing they do, Sean. So you mentioned for Trafalgar and Insider Advantage and a few others. Now, these polling experts like Nate Silver, they give us grades, okay, and they give us rankings. And I'll give you an example how far off.
1: By the way, the last I checked, Nate Silver got one election right, and that was Barack Obama, and that was not a hard race to call, to be honest.
0: Well, yeah, and that's when they called him the boy genius. Well, he's not that anymore. And in fact, every single time they end up predicting the Democrats going to win, admittedly sometimes by a small amount, admittedly by a lot, but it's always the Democrat who's going to win. And so but by rating us, they take the most accurate pollsters, like myself, and they give us B's and C's and D's, and they list us behind polling firms you've never heard of. Like Muhlenberg College is rated among the top by Nate Silver. Now, it's a college in Pennsylvania. I'm sure it's a good school. They poll only one thing, Pennsylvania. Guess who they said was going to win the last election? Harris. But yet they're ranked way up there. My poor friend Robert Cahaley at Trafalgar's rated at like 150. So they do this on purpose because they want to keep the networks and the newspapers from carrying our more realistic polls. It is a way of shutting us out. And this book is not just about polling. It's about how every single issue they twist, they hide, and then they get someone to confirm it with a poll, and they get the fact checkers to say that they're right. And it is an endless effort to try to brainwash people in America. And we've talked a lot of times, Sean. I've always been stumped why the Republicans and conservatives don't run ads during the year just showing the public the real news. Most people don't know today that inflation is one half of what it was under Joe Biden in his midterm election. And they didn't make a big deal about inflation back then. They don't tell anybody that the unemployment record in this country right now, it's the lowest unemployment we've had since the 1960s. They don't talk about the fact that your 401k is the highest it's ever been. They focus on one thing, the gas pump. And gas prices are about where they were with Joe Biden back in his administration. But he didn't have this situation of Iran threatening to create nuclear weapons that potentially they would like to explode in the United States. Their own people have said that. Now, none of this has been explained to the public. So they have to go to the polls unless they watch your show and some other shows on Fox where they read a certain newspaper. They have to go to the polls trying to use a flashlight to try to find the truth in order to decide how to vote. And the American people aren't dumb. They've been able to overlook this stuff, but it's becoming even they are putting the gas pedal on this time. They are trying to convince everyone that this race is over. The Democrats, a big Democratic wave. Let me tell you something I've discovered, Sean, in our polling. I discovered this in the last 2 weeks. We started asking people how enthusiastic they are about voting. Now, if you watch TV on all these other networks and you read these New York Times and other pieces, wouldn't you think there's going to be just a rush of young people who support socialism and want change and cannot stand Trump and they're going to overwhelm the polls. Isn't that sort of the theory they've been suggesting?
1: Oh, they've been throwing us down our throat now for months and months on end.
0: Okay, well, guess who's least enthusiastic about voting?
1: The younger people. Yeah.
0: Absolutely. Absolutely. Guess who's the most enthusiastic? The seniors. People 65 and over. You know why? Because they know what socialism is. They know how socialism rose in our lifetime and how it fell apart. But you have a lot of people. And in the book, I also talk about these universities and the way they brainwash the kids. And then the kids get out, they become parents. And to fit in with the schools that the kids go to, which is just as liberal, they have to talk liberal and think liberal. But they don't know much about anything. They have no clue about the Soviet Union and its decline. Very little knowledge of Cuba. Very little knowledge about the collapse of communism in Eastern Europe. And if you don't know anything,

0: of research. And I would say they're almost irrefutable. And it flows easily. But I'll tell you what it takes us to at the end, Sean. In the end, I conclude that in all probability, if something doesn't change in this country, we may be forced to see states form compacts, the red states and the blue states, where laws that they'll both all abide by and keep this country simply for the common defense and for interstate transportation and currency, basically taking the country back to what it was originally meant to be when we created a federal government. And I don't say that to be anti-American, because I want to keep the country as it is. But we are being so tortured by these people in the media, and they are making it so difficult for anyone to hear the truth, that I think we're going to reach a point at which, in fact, I took a poll in New York. Most New Yorkers want to leave the rest of the country. They'd rather hang out with just blue states and no red states. Now, can you imagine what the red states are thinking? I mean,
1: I'm fine with never going back to New York. I'm okay with that.
0: Well, and that's how, and you know what? If they want to stay up in New York and they want to put up with the taxes and having people roam the streets who have committed crimes.
1: But I mean, we're seeing this, Matt. It's called mass migration out of these deep blue states and blue cities, and for all the reasons we keep discussing. And, you know, one of the things that as far as I'm concerned, every election is up for grabs. And until those votes are counted, until I hear the words Fox News can project, and then we have a winner and a loser, I'm assuming that we're in it. And I'm telling this audience to ignore these polls that have been so atrociously wrong for over a decade. Don't trust them. Don't let them impact your thinking, and just go out and do your part, because there's a lot at stake here. Anyway, Matt Towery is with us. He's going to stay with us. It's called The Honoring of Ignorance, The Seven Mirages Destroying America. Really a fact-filled examination of the legacy media mob, how corrupt a lot of these pollsters are, and, you know, academia. He's saying what I'm saying, and that is assume that your vote will be the determining vote in your election, be it for the Senate, a gubernatorial race, congressional race, whatever it happens to be. All right, 800-941-SEAN. By the way, you can get this. 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It's in bookstores as well. 800-941-SEAN is our number if you want to be a part of the program.
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Quick break, right back. More with Matt Towery on the other side as we continue.

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4: Good evening to you. It's 10:30. I'm Michelle Wright. 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Our top local story this hour, top statewide candidates are urging Georgians to get to the polls and vote during early voting.
5: As voters begin casting their ballots across the state, Republican nominee Rick Jackson says the GOP can't leave anything to chance.
6: And at least get three friends and neighbors or family members to vote early also. 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
5: Democratic nominee Keisha Lance Bottoms tells supporters there's no need to wait until November 3rd.
7: We have to treat every day of early voting as if it is an election day.
5: Early voting continues until October 30th. In DeKalb County, Jonathan O'Brien, 95.5 WSB.
4: The investigation is underway at Six Flags over Georgia after yesterday's deadly roller coaster accident, and Atlanta Public Schools issues a statement on the loss of one of their employees in such a tragic way.
8: Police have identified that victim as a 42-year-old man. His name, Hassan Kareem, and according to the school district, he worked at Wesley International Academy. He was an information technology or an IT manager there in that school district, and he had worked there for quite a while. And of course, his death happened here yesterday, just in such a tragic way.
4: Faith Abube reports that officials at Six Flags are reviewing exactly what happened and that several rides across the country that are similar to Goliath have been temporarily shut down as well as this investigation continues. Second summer is hitting hard around the East Coast, says meteorologist Melissa Griffin.
9: We are talking about record warmth, Raleigh and Atlanta. That's 3 days in a row of record highs still to come this week, with temperatures climbing to about 91 tomorrow, into the upper 80s across Atlanta, even a record high possible there in D.C. 87 degrees on Wednesday, but that all changes. The system bringing all the rain to the Central Plains, that makes it east as we head into Friday and Saturday. We're going to get some big wind, some rain here in the Northeast, and look at these temperature drops. We're talking, what was that, 87 on Wednesday? 57 on Saturday, 30-degree temperature drop.
4: We're going to be in the 80s for the rest of the week. Christina Edwards' forecast is coming up. The Roswell City Council and Mayor Pro Tem Sarah Beeson approving more than $1.5 million for the replacement of four city parks.
10: The vote is unanimous. It passes.
4: Recreation and Parks Director Stephen Malone explains why the money is needed, even though some equipment is in good shape.
11: Parts become obsolete, which means that we can no longer find replacement parts to those playgrounds.
4: The project will be completed by Dominica Recreation Projects. It is 10:32. Live team coverage of traffic and weather's up next.
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4: It is 10:35, and that means it is now time for live team coverage of traffic and weather. We're checking in with Brianna Rose in the WSB 24-Hour Traffic Center. Good evening to you, Brianna. What's going on out there?
21: Good evening to you, Michelle. Good evening, Metro Atlanta drivers. Starting on the southwest side of the perimeter, I-285 southbound at Camp Creek Parkway. Looks like we've got waves of volume due to construction knocking out that left lane. It looks worse than what it is, so just give yourself a few extra minutes if you are traveling within that stretch. You could also use Fairburn Road as an alternate route. Also in Fulton County, construction on I-75, I-85 southbound at 14th Street is knocking out 2 left lanes, causing delays throughout the downtown connector. I am Brianna Rose from the AMCO Transmissions 24-Hour Traffic Center. Triple Team Traffic, 95.5 WSB.
22: I'm WSB meteorologist Christina Upward. Sunny skies for Wednesday, morning lows in the mid-50s, daytime highs in the mid-80s.
4: We've got 66 degrees in Sewanee right now, 68 in Smyrna, and 68 right here in Midtown. 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
24: 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You know, these data, you know, centers that sell this information and people search sites for about $70, you can get 1,000 names under specific categories like, oh, recently widowed or recent, you know, widowers that are worth over $1 million. Why would anybody want that kind of information if not for nefarious purposes? Now, this is where Incogni comes in. Now, they will send and demand removal for all of these, you know, search sites, all of these database sites, all of these people search sites, and get your information down and take it down. 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I want to play here a montage before we get back to Matt Towery, and he's releasing his new book today. I'll tell you about that in a second. It's a DSA montage of platform policies, including abolishing the Senate, replacing the presidency and the Supreme Court. Just listen.
25: Okay, so we're going to put up on the screen a few of the things that are part of your platform, and I want to ask you, just give me sort of a true or false on these. Abolish the Senate.
26: True.
25: Replace the presidency and Supreme Court as we now know them.
26: Yep.
25: Abolish ICE.
26: Absolutely.
25: Abolish borders and give amnesty to anyone currently in the U.S. illegally.
26: As a long-term plan, yep.
25: Defund the Pentagon.
26: Absolutely.
25: Abolish prisons, at least in large part.
26: Yeah, again, that as part of a long-term program, yeah.
25: Government or public ownership of most large corporations.
26: Yeah, absolutely.
0: But we do believe in taxing the hell out of millionaires. Yeah, absolutely. Yeah, this is a solid red line. No defense or economic support for Israel.
3: Do you support Medicare for all?
0: Yes.
3: Do you support universal child care?
0: Yes. Elder care.
3: And elder care?
0: Mm-hmm.
3: Okay. The abolition of ICE?
0: Yes.
3: The Green New Deal?
0: Yes.
3: National rent control?
0: Yes.
3: Ending the embargo on Cuba?
0: Yes.
3: Ending aid to Israel?
0: Yes.
3: Sanctioning Israel?
0: Yes.
3: A free Palestine?
0: Yes.
5: Well, I wrote all of our policy page a year ago now, but we're updating it this week. And some of the things that we're adding in, there's also a trans bill of rights.
3: Rapid fire. Do you support universal child care?
0: Yes.
3: Free school meals?
0: Yes.
3: Guaranteed pay leave?
0: Yes.
3: Abolishing ICE?
0: Yes.
3: A one-year data center moratorium?
0: Yes.
3: Breaking up big ag?
0: Yes.
3: Public grocery stores?
0: Yes.
3: Right to repair?
0: Yes.
3: Legalizing cannabis?
0: Yes.
3: Overturning Citizens United?
0: Yes.
3: A workers' bill of rights?
0: Yes.
3: A free Palestine?
0: Yes.
6: We just don't see the point of the Senate. Historically, it was meant to serve very wealthy people who owned a lot of land. We think the basic necessities of life should be run as public goods and not for private profits.
7: We don't think that anyone should have a constitutional right to double-digit returns on their investment. That's why we've implemented...
26: No one should have a right to a double-digit return on their investment.
7: No one has a right.
8: There are also other issues that we firmly believe in, whether it's BDS, right, or whether it's the end goal of seizing the means of production.
9: Our role, ultimately, is to facilitate our own empire's failure in ways that we can, ultimately to overthrow our own empire.
27: U.S. imperialism is not a thing that can be reformed away. It has to be overthrown through revolutionary struggle.
24: This is what is at stake in just 21 days from now, 3 weeks from today. That's why we're talking to Matt Towery, because Matt has, you know, gone in depth, and he's written a brand new book about what is at stake, The Honoring of Ignorance, The Seven Mirages Destroying America. It's on Hannity.com, Amazon.com, and bookstores around the country. Now, by the way, that list that the DSA supports, that there are over 40 more on the ballot this year alone in 21 days. It's one of the rare moments, and I think I've been pretty much leading the way trying to get these DSA lunatics on my shows and fighting with them and asking them and insisting on answers about whether or not they support the stated agenda. In most cases, they do. Anyway, we continue with Matt Towery here. What's your reaction to that?
28: Well, first of all, after hearing that montage, is there any wonder why I call this The Honoring of Ignorance, my book? I mean, you just heard the most incredible stuff imaginable. And they do want to destroy the country. There's no secret about that. And they use the various tools in their tool chest. I hate that term, but it works in this case, such as the media and the pollsters and the fact checkers and the academicians. They use it very carefully and craft it very well to try to move very slowly the public right to where they want them to be. Now, Sean, I want to talk about the year 2020, because in a sense, this election cycle reminds me of 2020. Okay. Not 2022. If you'll recall, in 2022, even the New York Times and the Washington Post, they had the generic ballot showing that the Republicans were going to win with a red wave, and then it disappeared. So for once, they were wrong in the right direction, at least. But let's go back to 22. Do you know that just in late October of 22, CNN said, oh, the Biden and Trump race is over. Trump is losing 54-42. I mean, that was nowhere near what the spread was. CNN had a poll that showed Biden was at 57% nationwide. Trump was at 41. I'm surprised Donald Trump didn't get trounced in every state in the union with that kind of nonsense out there. And if people will recall, 2020 was an extremely close election. Most of the states Trump lost, he lost by just a point and a half or less. So we're back in this same mode where they're trying to convince us that the Republicans don't have a prayer. And the Republicans aren't going to make it. And I've even heard nonsense like Donald Trump is going to try to make sure the election isn't fair. What is he going to do about making the election unfair? Is he going to make people show their ID, which 80% of Americans support? This is the sort of nonsense that we have to listen to every single day. And if it weren't for you and some of your colleagues on Fox News and a few other outlets, the Tribe, they don't have the reach that Fox does, and a few newspapers and online groups like Breitbart, for example, that no one would know any of this. And so we got to leapfrog over this in the future. We got to go beyond where we are and educate these people. And I tell you, get this Honoring of Ignorance book and give it to your liberal friends. and then ask them to come back and to debate the issues with you. I guarantee it, you will win, and they will not have an answer.
24: All right, quick break. Final moments with Matt Towery. His brand new book is out, The Honoring of Ignorance, The Seven Mirages Destroying America, Hannity.com, Amazon.com, bookstores around the country. Then we'll get to your calls, final hour, and the woman taking on Letitia James will join us briefly as well, but your calls straight ahead as we continue. Look, numbers don't lie. Let me give you some numbers. We've tracked the price of the S&P and gold and silver over the last 5 years, specifically between January of 2022 and May of 26 peaks. The results are pretty fascinating and staggering. All right, S&P up a solid 45%, gold up 110%, silver up a staggering 415%. The question is, you know, do you have diversification of your portfolio? Do you have the right assets? And, you know, it pays to be diversified, in my humble opinion, but I don't give financial advice. But ever since I was able to save money, I put a portion of my portfolio into gold and silver and precious metals. And I do so today, and I've never regretted it. 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
24: As we continue, final moments with Matt Towery. Let me ask you this. You've been polling. You have been studying this race. We're 3 weeks away from Election Day. How do you see this unfolding? I'll be honest. I have no idea what's going to happen 3 weeks from today. This is the most unpredictable election cycle I've ever seen. Now, historical trends are what they are. The party in power would usually lose seats in the House and Senate in a midterm. However, there's never been a party as radicalized as this DSA, Democratic Socialist Communist Party.
28: Well, you know, I don't want to predict it 3 weeks out either, but I'll tell you how I see it at the moment. I see states like Texas and Michigan, where everyone's in love with Tallarico and El Sayed. Oh, my, they're the greatest thing in the world. You know, if we got smart campaigns being run, El Sayed said this weekend about his own Michigan football team that they can't win without cheating. You don't think I'd have an ad up right now running into every home in Michigan with that? Do you know how serious people take football in Michigan? And then Tallarico disappears for weeks. And we don't know where he was. Some said he was in a mental hospital, but the place says he wasn't. But I know one thing. A candidate doesn't disappear with the flu for 2 weeks. He gets on Zoom. He drinks, some hot tea.
24: Look, I've had the flu plenty of times in my life. I'd usually try to work through it.
28: Yeah, and I've known when you've worked through it. And the idea, and I've been a candidate. Look, I was a candidate for statewide office. I would have never let something like that keep me down. Yet the media, and this is part of this book, the legacy media will not ask him a damn question about this. And if anybody brings it up, they say, oh, well, you're being a tinfoil conspiratorial type person. They always want to call Republicans and conservatives that when we question anything at all. That's the honoring of ignorance, the fact that they won't go out there and find out what's wrong with this young man. But I think it's affecting Texas, and I think Texas could go Republican. I think Michigan could go Republican. I think there's some shocker states like Minnesota where we've got just a one-point difference because of all of the cheating and the like that took place up there. And by the way, the reason people know about it up in Minnesota is because the local news media has taken the gloves off. And they started reporting. They were embarrassed that it took a young man to go up there, Nick Shirley, and uncover what they could not uncover on their own. So they finally got off their rear end, and now they have reported on it. Minnesota could be an upset. I'm even looking at Oregon as a potential upset. Nobody's talking about Oregon. I'll talk about that another day on your show. I got to do a little polling before I get that far out on a ledge. But I think things are changing. I will say two things, though, Sean. If there are two mistakes I think the Republicans and Trump have made, and they don't make many, these are the two. Number one. There should be a commercial explaining why we got involved in Iran, because this mirage machine has kept the public from understanding that they were within weeks of reaching nuclear-grade weapons, that they had ballistic missiles that could reach Europe and American bases, and they had officials who were quoted as saying, we're going to use a nuclear weapon on Washington, D.C. If the public knew that, you remember the old Daisy commercial in 1969 with Lyndon Johnson? Where the girl,
24: of course.
28: Daisy, yeah, well, you know, some in the audience are probably too young, but it's known as the greatest TV commercial in the history of politics. Girls picking daisies in a field. All of a sudden you hear the countdown to a bomb going off. The bomb goes off and you hear Lyndon Johnson's voice saying it's critical in essence that we keep peace and that we have love. Well, the reason they were doing that is because they were trying to portray Barry Goldwater as being a warmonger. But the truth of the matter is that same commercial right now should be used to show mothers in this mid-level age group that's going to determine this election. Right now, they're pretty cold on Republicans. To show a mother why it is Donald Trump did what he did to protect their child. That's what they should do. They need to explain that to the public because most people don't know it. The other thing is they ought to tell people the truth about the economy. Yes, gas prices are high, and it was driven up because of the Iran crisis. But tell them all of the good things. People have more disposable income. The GDP is expected to be through the roof. There are so many positives in this economy, but they don't know about it because they're brainwashed by this mirage machine every night to believe that things are terrible. Well, they're so terrible. Why in the world did we have record travel over Labor Day, both air and by car in this country? Why is everybody spending money left and right if everything's so terrible? Because it's not as bad as they portray it to be. This is all created as a mirage to get you to believe that the...
24: Hey, Matt, I can give you a number you probably haven't heard.
28: What's that?
24: During Biden's years and Obama's years, how many days do you think a barrel of oil was over $100?
28: I have no idea.
24: Over 1,000. In the two terms of Trump, how many days was a barrel of oil above $100?
28: It had to be below 100 or maybe 100.
24: 70.
28: Yeah.
24: About 70. And but they create this false image, this impression. Look, I say the media, the legacy media mob, they are abusively biased and corrupt, and they don't tell the truth, which is why you can't trust them. I'll give you the last word here.
28: Well, my last word is this. I think the Republicans still have time to air those sort of commercials. They've waited late. I don't like that, but they still could get this information out. I want people to get the honoring of ignorance because I want them to be able to not only know what we see as we go through these last weeks of the campaign and what we struggle with in trying to get real polling and truth out there, but I want them to educate their friends who won't talk to them or talk down to them as if they somehow, there's a whole chapter here, they say, you know, Trump people are ignorant. No, they're not. But you got to read the part of the book to understand why we're not and they are. This book is dedicated to putting the truth out there. And as I enter my last stage of polling, you be quite sure I'm going to get it right.
24: Well, you've gotten it right in 2016, 2020, and 2024, unlike most of your colleagues in the polling industry. And for that, you deserve a lot of credit. Anyway, I want to remind people the book is called Out Today, The Honoring of Ignorance, The Seven Mirages Destroying America. Matt Towery. And you can get it on Hannity.com, Amazon.com, bookstores now across the country. We appreciate you being with us.
28: Thank you, Sean. I appreciate it so much.
24: All right, 800-941-SEAN is our number. You want to be a part of the program.
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5: If landlords couldn't get more ridiculous with their leases, the hottest thing that's popping up with the big landlords is a work-at-home fee. I'm not kidding. You sign this lease, you're paying X number of dollars a month, and then you get a notice from the landlord you owe them an extra $250 a month. Why? Because they've observed that you're not commuting anywhere. You must be working at home. And this is a trend where people are comparing rents from place to place to place online, and they're only paying attention to the headline rent, not all the junk fees that go on top of it. When you're looking at a place, you think, oh, that's a good deal. I want to go there to live. You want to see the full lease before you agree to rent there to see what other junk they're going to charge you.
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0: I'm Chris Chandler. Tuesday at 5 on Atlanta's Morning News, with exactly 3 weeks to go, in depth on the start of early voting in Georgia and why Clark Howard says budget extra if you're planning to fly for the holidays, on 95.5 WSB.
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6: Good evening to you. It's 11 o'clock. I'm Michelle Wright. Our top local story this hour, Democratic Senator John Ossoff and his Republican challenger, Congressman Mike Collins, clash on the debate stage for a second time tonight.
19: During the Atlanta Press Club debate, Congressman Collins again doubled down on his support of the war in Iran.
20: We're in Iran to make sure they don't get a nuclear bomb and destroy America. Because that's what they want to do.
19: But Senator Ossoff blasted Collins for his support of the conflict, blaming the war for raising prices to a level that he says is crushing Georgians with no end in sight.
21: Iran still has its uranium, its drones, its missiles. How has this war helped Georgians?
19: Early in-person voting for the midterm elections continues through October 30th. In Midtown, Jonathan O'Brien, 95.5 WSB.
6: We've got 67 degrees right now in Midtown.
22: This is WSB meteorologist Christina Upwards, tracking afternoon highs climbing to the mid to upper 80s. As well as a big cold front just in time for this weekend.
6: Christina's complete forecast is coming up. Multiple roller coasters are now shut down at parks across the country, including at Six Flags and other theme parks. This after a man fell to his death. The victim identified as Hassan Kareem, an employee of the Atlanta Public School District. The accident happening on the Goliath roller coaster. Investigators believe the restraint became unlatched and Hassan plunged to the ground, hitting multiple parts and people on the ride on his way down. A lung cancer diagnosis for Pope Leo. The pontiff undergoing surgery today in Rome, reports correspondent Tom Sufi Burridge.
23: They say that the surgery went ahead as planned on Pope Leo to remember to remove that nodule on his lung. But the Vatican press office tonight is saying that the lower lobe of the right lung of Pope Leo has been removed during surgery using video assisted techniques.
6: The Pope was in the operating room for about 3 hours and the surgery lasted about 90 minutes. We do have some breaking news to tell you about right now. There is a red alert to tell you about. I don't know where, I don't know what, but we're about to find that all out from Devin Byers, who's in the WSB 24-hour traffic center. Devin, what's going on?
25: Hey there, Michelle. I have bad news in northbound Fulton County tonight, so pay attention here. I'm now watching a red alert, Georgia 400 southbound just before 85. Those brake lights are stacking very quickly. So to get around that jam, I recommend using Piedmont Road or Lenox Road as your best alternates to get back on track tonight. Devin Byers, Triple Team Traffic, 95.5 WSB.
6: All right, thanks so much, Devin. We'll check back with you in just a couple minutes, see how things are progressing. Georgia's latest measles case is linked to the massive outbreak in Pennsylvania.
26: The state health department says the latest patient is an unvaccinated resident in Macon County in southwest Georgia. They had contact with someone infected in Pennsylvania, where there are over 1,100 cases. There are now 22 confirmed measles cases in Georgia this year, more than twice as many as all of last year. The patient is isolating at home, and unvaccinated close contacts are under quarantine. Health officials say vaccination remains the best protection from measles. Bill Caiaccio, 95.5 WSB.
6: And existing home sales are up from August. According to the National Association of Realtors, sales increased 1.5% last month to an annual rate of nearly 4 million units. Sales increased in the South and in the West, but declined in the Northeast and the Midwest, held steady. It's 11:03. Live team coverage of traffic and weather's coming up next.
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29: And the delays are growing out of
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6: It is 11:05, and that means it's time for live team coverage of traffic and weather. 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Hey, Devin, what are things looking like right now on those roads?
25: Hey there, Michelle. It is still looking like a hot mess up in North Fulton County tonight, so heads up there. I'm watching this red alert continue on Georgia 400 southbound just before the 85 merge. Those brake lights are still stacking very quickly, so to get around that jam, I recommend taking Piedmont Road or Lenox Road as the best alternates to get back on track tonight. From the AMCO Transmissions 24-Hour Traffic Center, Triple Team Traffic, 95.5 WSB.
22: I'm WSB meteorologist Christina Upward. Sunny skies for Wednesday with a high around 86, dropping down to the low 60s on Thursday morning. The heat wave continues on Thursday afternoon with highs in the mid to upper 80s. A cold front sweeping through on Friday will bring cooler temperatures this weekend.
6: We have 65 degrees in Norcross right now, 66 in Noonan, and 67 right here in Midtown. 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
2: All right, news roundup and information overload hour. 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It's 800-941-SEAN. If you want to be a part of the program, your call's coming up momentarily. So, Letitia James, I think it might be the biggest beatdown debate in this entire election cycle as she went up against Sarita Comaretti. And, I mean, it was brutal. And we haven't spent a lot of time on it. I know it's not a national race. However, it's an important race. We know that she's got a political agenda. She ran on getting one man, going after one family and one organization, which never should have happened. Anyway, I want to play a couple of clips. You know, this is Sarita, you know, saying my motto, you know, just fight crime. And then she talks about, you know, as the Republican candidate for New York Attorney General, slamming Letitia James for failing to investigate $40 billion in Medicare fraud. Then can't name Letitia James couldn't name one attorney general she admired. I think it was 12 seconds of dead air. Listen.
3: There's a three-word solution to affordability in New York. Just fight crime. When crooks steal a car, your insurance goes up. When scammers siphon money from Medicaid, healthcare costs go up. When Tish James forces solar and wind, electric bills go up. My name is Sarita. I'll be a different kind of attorney general. Letitia James spent $10 million making herself a celebrity. My motto is my career. Just fight crime. New York spends $126 billion on Medicaid every year. That's more per resident than any other state in the country. Twice per resident than New Jersey. That doesn't make any sense. We're both blue states with similar demographics and similar policies. There's about $40 billion of unexplained spending that Letitia James has failed to investigate. The reality is we used to have one of the best Medicaid fraud units in the country under previous Democratic attorney generals. Cuomo, Schneiderman, we recovered about $250 million a year. Letitia James came in and it took a nosedive to $19 million. Under previous Democratic attorney generals, we got about 100 criminal convictions a year. Under Letitia James, we came to an all-time low of 8. She gets 2,000 patient abuse complaints a year and gets maybe one or two convictions. That means someone's punching an elderly patient in the nursing home and no one's doing anything. It's lost money, it's pain for patients, it's lost medical care. It's a total injustice.
4: Thank you.
3: And the attorney general needs to go after.
5: Ms. James, name a past New York attorney general that you admire. TikTok.
6: Only admires herself.
7: No. We admire others. I admire all of the past attorney generals because okay. It's a difficult job and you've got to stand up.
5: Come on, ready.
6: Dennis Bacco, at a time when New York State needed it, we had another former federal prosecutor become attorney general and bring law and order to the state.
2: Wow. Pretty incredible. Anyway, Sarita Comaretti is with us. Sarita, good to have you. Great job in that debate. How are you feeling that night? I got to imagine pretty good.
8: Thank you, Sean. It's great to be on. Yeah, you know what? We exposed Letitia James for exactly what she is. She's a failing attorney general. She is completely obsessed with national politics. We all saw that. She's done that for 8 years. And all the while, she's totally neglected New York. And we see the results of that here in New York. We are the ones who suffer. Crime is up. Homelessness is up. Fraud is out of control. And there's no one actually looking out for New Yorkers. I have to tell you, I have traveled all across New York State. People are tired of the crime and they're tired of the politics. They're ready for a change.
2: Well, when you lose people like me, I was born and raised in New York, although I was kind of like a radio nomad for many, many years. And then I got hired by Fox in 1996 and I went back and we just celebrated our 30th year. But I couldn't wait to get out of there because of quality of life issues. The fact that the state slants so solidly left. You know, look, Bruce Blakeman, I really believe has a shot. And I think he's the last great best hope for New York as a state. And this may be the last opportunity the state of New York has a chance to fix itself. Because I think if he doesn't win, I think there'll be even more mass migration. But I think one of the greatest examples of weaponization of our laws occurred under Letitia James as it relates to Donald Trump, because she ran on a platform to get one man, one family, and one organization, which no attorney general should ever run on.
8: That's right. And you're right, Sean. 1 million New Yorkers moved out of the state in the last 5 years, and that's because the quality of life has gone down. If Bruce and I don't take over this November, we're going to see a second mass exodus from New York, one that we will not be able to recover from. That's why it's important that everyone pays attention to these races, not just in New York, but across the country. This is about what's happening in New York can easily spread across America. We need to actually bring common sense into our state and into our country and not let the extremists take over. That means electing common sense Republicans.
2: Will Letitia James ever debate you again? And by the way, there is a debate tonight between the current governor, Kathy Hochul, and Bruce Blakeman. It's going to be interesting to watch that.
8: Well, I've challenged her to another debate. Her response, as usual, is crickets. We'll see what happens. But I'll tell you what, we have gotten an overwhelming response in New York. I was walking down the street yesterday. People were shouting out, I hope you win. You're what we need. We've been waiting for you. There is a groundswell of support and excitement in the race for this November. And I think we're going to pull off a surprise that no one saw coming. But I'll tell you what, it's what New York needs right now. New York needs a real prosecutor. I was a federal prosecutor for 12 years. I was chief of staff of the DEA. I went to Harvard for college and law school, clerked for Brett Kavanaugh. New York needs someone competent in charge who's actually going to make New York safer.
2: You know, Saritha, I say this all the time. If you don't have law and order and safety and security, then it is a prerequisite towards pursuing happiness. And I don't believe New York, especially New York City right now, has that. Am I wrong?
8: That's exactly right. I mean, we see people, kids are getting shot in the street. Severely mentally ill individuals are pushing innocent New Yorkers onto the subway tracks. Shoplifting is happening all across the state, and it's happening because of organized theft rings. Car thefts are happening. That makes New York less safe and less affordable. It drives prices up when people steal, and it's innocent New Yorkers who are paying the price for that. We feel less safe. We're paying a crime tax. Our government doesn't do anything about it because they're totally distracted by their own personal political vendettas. People are tired of it, Sean. That's why we're going to see a change.
2: I think it was one of the greatest beatdowns in a debate that I've ever seen in my life. How many seconds was it exactly when Letitia James just gave us dead air during that debate? It was hilarious to me.
8: You know, I didn't count. It felt like forever. I was actually giving her a little bit of a grace period because that was the last question of the debate. It was supposed to be a softball, feel-good ending question. But, you know, these debates, they reveal people for who they are. And we saw who she was. When she didn't have a teleprompter and she didn't have any notes and she had to stand there on her own, she could not defend her record. She had no plan for the future on how to make New Yorkers' lives better. That's just not acceptable. New Yorkers deserve better.
2: They deserve better. Saritha, we're pulling for you in this campaign. We're pulling for Bruce Blakeman. I think it's going to be a very interesting night to watch this debate tonight. And we'll watch New York closely and hope that maybe somehow, some way, that you can reverse this horrible trend that has been destroying, you know, a once great state. And it's sad to watch, I'll tell you. Anyway, Saritha, thank you so much for being with us. We appreciate it.
8: Thank you. Visit us at SarithaForNewYork.com. Help out our campaign. Thank you.
2: You bet. 800-941-SHAWN, our number. Ed in my free state of Florida. Ed, how are you? Glad you called, sir.
4: I am doing wonderful. Hope you are, too.
2: I'm hanging in there. What's going on?
4: I'd just like to put forth an idea that I have that I think we should change kind of the verbiage of the way we talk about the desire of socialists to take over businesses. You know, currently people say, yeah, here, them say, well, socialists.
9: This 24-hour traffic center, I am watching a red alert in Fulton County tonight. All lanes are closed, Georgia 400 southbound, just before the 85 interchange. Alternates include Piedmont Road, Lenox Road, or Peachtree Road, depending on your route tonight. Devin Byers, Triple Team Traffic, 95.5 WSB.
2: Tears, hard work, investment money that they save, dreams coming true, and the government comes in and they want to confiscate one's business, which is the very definition of socialism. Statism, totalitarianism, redistributionism, communism, whatever ism you want to call it.
4: You're absolutely right. Yep. If I could throw this thing in there, I'd like to, I know we always refer to the people on the far left as progressives. I think that that term needs to change. I'd like to see them called regressives. Progressive to me refers to moving forward with something that's positive. These people want to move us backwards towards where we lose all of our freedoms and are controlled by just a few.
2: And it is the promise of false security. And it's been tried over and over and over again, and it never works. Ed, appreciate you, man. Thank you. 800-941-SEAN if you want to be a part of the program. Colorado, Sam next on the Sean Hannity Show. What's up, Sam? How are you?
10: Thanks, Sean, for taking my call. I'm a longtime listener, first-time caller. So if I
2: thank you.
10: Nervous, forgive me. But
2: you are talking to friends. Let not your heart be troubled.
10: Thank you. You know, one of the things that just drives me crazy is when I talk to any liberal friend or whatever, and they just want to rave about gas being over 40 and how bad the economy is. I always tell them, you know, let's just do a visual. If you don't want to believe that the economy is doing well, do a visual. I don't care what sport you want to talk about. Every one of these stadiums are sold out. And that is discretionary spending. I don't care how you want to look at it. And so there's a visual for you. I mean, these stadiums are full, and those seats are not cheap. You know, they're some of them several hundred dollars to over a thousand in the thousands. So tell me this economy isn't doing well. Now, sure, I can't afford to go to one of those games, and that's fine. That doesn't mean I'm going to vote against Trump and his policies. You know, I'm still going to vote. I believe where he's taking our country is in the right direction. So, still going to go that direction. But
2: if everybody's so concerned about gas prices, okay, well, just we've done the math. There've been analysis of what the new Green Deal will cost. Remember, Democrats have always wanted higher gas prices. They don't want us to be energy dominant. And so the cost of energy would be more anyway, but you've got $12 trillion is the cost of their stated Green New Deal plan. We can never afford it.

0: Yeah. But I'm just saying there's a, you know, if you don't want to take our word for it, just do a visual. Explain that to me, you know.
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0: I'm Chris Chandler, Tuesday at 5 on Atlanta's Morning News, with exactly 3 weeks to go in depth on the start of early voting in Georgia and why Clark Howard says budget extra if you're planning to fly for the holidays on 95.5 WSB.
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0: Let's get to our busy phones. 800-941-SHAWN if you want to join us. Jeff is in North Carolina. Jeff, how are you?
1: How you doing, Sean? I really appreciate that you encourage people not to assume their state's going to win, but to get them out to vote. And I want to add to that, we got to get others to the polls. My mother's 86 years old, and she doesn't drive anymore, and she's a conservative. So I'm going to pick her up because she won't take the notion to go vote. I'm going to pick her up and take her to the poll. We got a close race here in North Carolina, and I want Whatley to win. But like your audience, in addition to getting them to the poll, they need to get their neighbor that's in a wheelchair and take them to go vote and get others to the poll that otherwise can't.
0: I think it's a great idea. What part of North Carolina are you in?
1: I'm in Greensboro.
0: A great area. I know it well. My friend Jim O'Neill is running for DA in Winston-Salem. He's a great guy, too, for the people there. You know, I keep reading Republicans are giving up on North Carolina. I don't want to give up on any race. I want to fight to the bitter end. I want the American people to understand what the stakes are. We have on my website, Hannity.com, the entire DSA agenda and all of Trump's accomplishments. You can print them both out and you can put them in your pocket and you can show all your friends and neighbors and help educate them. And if we all do our part, we can shock the world.
1: That's correct.
0: All right, my friend. Thank you. 800-941-SHAWN is our number if you want to be a part of the program. 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
3: I'm Dave Packer. The faithful are hopeful. After it was announced by the Vatican today that Pope Leo was diagnosed with the most common form of non-small cell lung cancer. Outside New York City, St. Patrick's Cathedral, Maria Titus.
4: I believe all things happen for a reason, and that the Pope is probably offering his atrocities, caring. He's offering it for the world and for the people that he wants intercession for. So I think this is all within God's plan.
3: Six Flags now announcing they've decided to close a roller coaster similar to Goliath at other parks after a man fell to his death at Six Flags Over Georgia. Sources tell ABC News President Trump and his advisors are mulling over whether they're no longer live stream Adel Hassan's execution. The concern that broadcasting the Fort Hood shooter's death by firing squad could supercharge anti-American propaganda. Kimberly Guilfoyle, the Trump administration's ambassador to Greece, resigned following allegations of misconduct by a political donor. This is ABC News.
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14: It's 1135 in the AMCO Transmissions 24-hour traffic center. Heads up in North Fulton County tonight. I'm watching a red alert Georgia 400 southbound just before the 85 merge, where a crash is closing all lanes. Depending on your route tonight, the best alternates include Peachtree Road, Piedmont Road, or Lennox Road, all of which you can get on at exit 2. Elsewhere in Midtown, I'm seeing more police lights knocking out three right lanes, 7585 northbound at North Avenue, exit 249. I recommend Northside Drive or Boulevard as a detour tonight. Devin Byers, Triple Team Traffic, 95.5 WSB.
15: I'm WSB meteorologist Christina Upward. Sunny skies for Wednesday, morning lows in the mid-50s, daytime highs in the mid-80s.

0: can't always believe what the other side claims. 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
1: All right, 25 now till the top of the hour, 800-941-SEAN, our number if you want to be a part of the program. Now, thank goodness there are great Americans out there that know and have moral clarity. We all know that on October 7th, 3 years ago, we know what happened in Israel. It would be the equivalent of 40,000 dead Americans in a day, never mind the kidnapping and the rape and the torture and the beheadings that took place. Unbelievable. But, you know, not only have Americans been generous helping thousands and thousands of Israelis that have been displaced, and they're providing humanitarian assistance and food and water and shelter and clothing and medicines and mobile medical clinics for the elderly. But the International Fellowship of Christians and Jews, they have been on the ground fighting every day. They just had their flags of freedom movement that they have, flags of fellowship, as they call it. And there were over nearly 5,000 churches, synagogues, universities, you know, that participated, over 5 million Israeli flags, people with moral clarity standing with Israel as they fight now for their very survival. But they do need your support to continue this great humanitarian assistance for all the thousands of Israelis that have been displaced. And we hope you'll join us in supporting the IFCJ. They have a website. It's joinfoflagsoffellowship.org. And if you can give generously, it means a lot. You're helping a lot of people that have had their entire lives upended. That's joinfof.org today. All right. So when I was away for a day, James Telefrico, I actually got a rebound, you know, illness, as you can probably hear in my voice here, unfortunately. And that happens, you know, when you use your voice a lot. And it's more of laryngitis than any type of illness or virus. And it's unbelievable to me that somebody can be off of work and off the campaign trail for 13 days claiming that they have the flu. It is just, it's remarkable to me. Linda, how many times over these many years have I worked either injured or sick?
2: Oh my God, like countless times.
1: When I got COVID, I got the first time and I had the alpha strain. Did I miss a single show, radio or TV?
2: No, and you were doing a book tour.
1: Well, I was doing a book tour. However, it was not in person. I was not meeting.
2: No, but I mean, like you worked. You didn't just, I mean,
1: I was working the whole time.
2: Working the whole time.
1: Now, I did sleep a little more than usual, which is not a bad thing. And it just, it never made sense to me. At Telefrico, you know, Mr. God is non-binary and six genders and a welcome mat at the border and biological men playing women's sports and a vegan campaign in a cattle state, no drilling in an oil state. I mean, it's insane. You know, the fact that the media polls are showing this to be a close race is so beyond frustrating to me. But here's his explanation why he was off the campaign trail for 13 days, explaining he had the flu. Okay, the thought of taking off 13 days for a flu, you got to be kidding me. Listen.
3: You were off the campaign for more than a week, roughly 9 days, I believe.
4: Yeah.
3: Your campaign said you had the flu. What happened?
4: Yeah, I got the flu, and I'm feeling much better, and I'm glad I had a chance to recover. You know, if you don't take the opportunity to get well, sometimes you can get even sicker, and so I'm glad we made the decision to just take the week, get better, and now I'm glad to be back on the trip.
3: You've talked about how you're a diabetic, and that has, when diabetics get the flu, it can get really bad. How bad was it for somebody who wants to know? Is this just like in bed rest, or did you ever have to go to a doctor or a hospital?
4: I just went to my primary care physician, but it wasn't anything worse than a, you know, nasty case of the flu. And so I was in bed and, you know, drinking lots of liquids. Unfortunately, the campaign made me work from home, so I didn't even get full days off. But, you know, didn't want to be out on the trail and didn't want to get anyone else sick. It's important, I think, for leaders to be responsible in these moments. And I'm glad to be back, feeling much better.
1: I'm glad to be back. Linda, did you ever take off 13 days for the flu? And by the way, it was not a week. It was nearly 2 weeks. Now
2: it was nearly 2 weeks and he wasn't working. No one heard from him. Nobody knew where he was.
1: He could have put out a statement of some kind.
2: Any kind.
1: It's 21 days till election day. And, you know, I got a rebound of laryngitis and I'm like back at work. I don't care what I sound like right now, as long as people can hear me and understand me. I don't want to be off work. I don't understand those that would take off work over something as ridiculous as a flu. Maybe a day, maybe 2 days. I just never heard of a case of a flu that bad. Even the alpha strain of COVID was not as bad as what he's describing, at least from my experience, unless you're one of the people that really got sick.
2: I don't know, Sean. I just think everything that guy says is a lie. Everything he said thus far is a lie. He flip-flops on everything. I'm sure next week he'll say he didn't have the flu, because this week he said he did have the flu. He's just, he's not believable, and he's not a hard worker, obviously.
1: Yeah, I agree with that, too. Are you familiar with this actress, Selma Blair? I was not that familiar.
2: I know. I was. I used to think she was such a great actress. She's been in so many movies that I've seen. I'm, like, shocked by the story.
1: Like, what big movies? I don't even know.
2: Oh, she was in that movie, Fear, like, long ago, from with Mark Wahlberg. I'm not, like, a big movie person, but I've seen a few of them. And she was in another movie where it was, like, a Halloween witch movie. I can't remember the name of it because I suck at movies. Cruel Intentions. She's been in, like, a lot of movies. But, yeah.
1: All right. So she has this complete meltdown on the plane. And anyway, we have some of it on tape. The air traffic controller audio of the Delta pilot calling for medical assistance after this outburst. We have that tape. Let's play it.
5: Yeah, could you pass on to the folks at JFK? We'd like to have some medical personnel at the gates for a couple of the FAs involved in the passenger incident. They just need to get a couple of things looked at.
6: Okay, I will pass that along. Just get an estimated patient count for me, please. How many ambulances will need?
5: No ambulances, just some medical personnel available for two flight attendants at the gate should be fine for that.
7: No! No! Can you go upstairs to the person? No! No! No!
8: No! No! No! No!
1: Now, apparently she punched one of the flight attendants, hitting another on this Delta flight to JFK from L.A., opened a cabin door mid-flight, which is dangerous, attacked police that arrested her at the gate, and her representative said she suffers from multiple sclerosis and had a medical episode. Now, I know something about MS, and I don't know that it changes one's personality this way. Have you ever heard of that, Linda?
2: Have not. And I have friends with MS as well.
1: Okay. So it's beyond bizarre.
2: It's way beyond bizarre. And I think
1: it's either illness or she drank a lot.
2: No, yeah.
1: Was on something.
2: So I was talking to our friend Carol Roth yesterday, and she is like my pop culture guru. This woman knows everything that's going on in pop culture. And I was like, oh my God, you see what happened with Selma Blair? And she's like, girl, do you not remember 2016? And I'm like, no. She's like, same thing, 2016. Had to release a statement, freaked out on a plane, got drunk, mixed like her medication with alcohol on the plane, ended up assaulting people on the plane, was removed, arrested. Like, literally, this
1: is kind of how you fly, isn't it?
2: No. I never drink on the plane. Absolutely not. No way, no hey. I am on the plane, quiet. I don't want to talk to nobody.
1: Maybe you should start. I think that might be a good habit for you to develop.
2: Absolutely not. People will start crap with me because I'm trying to mind my business. That's why.
1: Oh, my gosh. They start with you. Okay. It's always their fault.
2: That's right. It is always their fault. You should be on my side.
1: Okay. Ryan is in Kentucky. Ryan, you're on the Sean Hannity Show. Hi.
9: Hey, Sean. I'm just calling about America's energy independence. I've heard it mentioned on your show, multiple radio programs, as well as Fox News. But we're still being held hostage by OPEC, the Strait of Hormuz, all that. Why, if we are energy independent, do we not use that?
1: Because the left in this country, and I can give you chapter and verse on this if you want, have prevented America from getting to a point where we have enough refineries for all of the energy that we're taking in. And not only we've had a net loss over the last 50 years of refineries, so we don't even have the refining capacity for all of the oil we're capable of producing. That is a huge problem.
9: I can understand that. I figured that the refining process was a lot of a deal, but still, yet even if we market with raw crude, then we should be able to compensate from where we're receiving our refined goods from and still offset our costs. Look, I mean, that's just me thinking out of the box, but it seems to me like there's something there. If we're mass and producing our natural resources.
1: Look, we have gone through now a couple of decades of a war on energy by the radical left. I mean, look, for all the talk about solar panels and alternative energy and clean energy, there's never been an efficient solution to oil, gas, and coal, and it is the lifeblood of the world's economy. And we happen to be blessed that we have plenty of it. And unfortunately, the left and their policies have prevented us from using it. And that is a big problem. I'll give you an example. Here's Abdul El-Sayed, a montage of him, and he just is the embodiment of the radical left and him talking about energy policy. Listen.
10: I made a commitment that we need to move Michigan to 100% renewable energy.
11: We know that the future is not going to be fossil.
12: I don't think the Chevrons and the Exxons of the world or the Saudi Aramcos of the world should continue to exist.
13: Number two, the Green New Deal. I just think that this is such a sweeping change in the way that we understand how we need to be moving as a society that I think it's extremely powerful and ought to be harnessed and invested in.
14: You're taking an anti-pipeline stance.
15: Yeah, I do not believe that we should be investing
14: pipelines
15: in moving fossil fuel.
16: I heard you say you wanted to shut it down, but then what is the alternative for moving those fossil fuels to its destination?
17: Why do we need to be moving fossil fuels?
18: I had one person make an argument to me that I probably agree with. I like cars with a modern-day cigarette. They're like this, like, why do we do it this way?
1: Well, there you go. Does that not answer your question? Because if they have their way, look, there's four big mistakes that Western Europe has made. One is they have neglected their national security and defenses. They don't want to pay, and that has created a vulnerability for them. On the economic front, they have adopted radical climate alarmism, the likes of which Abdul El-Sayed and these DSA members support. Number three, radical socialism, which all these DSA people support. And number four, unfettered, illegal immigration without assimilation. And you are watching before your very eyes the disintegration of Western Europe. It'll happen here if these people ever get in power. They're 10 years, 15 years ahead of us. These people get in power. That's the direction they try to take the country. We saw this under Biden and Harris, unfettered, illegal immigration. We have known terrorists, murderers, rapists, cartel members, child molesters, other criminals. And guess what? We're still fighting to get rid of them. Anyway, I hope that answers your question. Brian, thank you. Let's say hi to Brian is in North Carolina. Brian, how are you? Glad you called, sir.
19: I'm doing well. How are you today, sir?
1: I'm good. Where are you from in North Carolina?
19: Climax.
1: Oh, I know the area well. What's going on?
19: I just wanted to make comment. If we could make like little 10, 15 second videos, get them out on TikTok and X, showing these people what communism really is, what the Democrats really support, women and, men and women sports, showing the brutalization of them when the guy punched her in the eye and spiked the ball in her face and stuff like that. Open borders. I mean, just they don't know what communism is, and they need to be taught. And it's a short time to do it, but 15, 20 second videos in their face would be perfect because they got the attention span of a gnat on crack anyway.
1: Let me tell you something. This is where what Matt Towery was saying earlier in the show is relevant. For those of us that know the dangers and the failures that is, radical socialism, communism, redistributionism, statism, whatever you want to call it, it's the responsibility of our generation to get out there and prevent the younger generation from buying into the phony promises of everything's going to be free. It's really that burden falls on our shoulders as far as I'm concerned. And we've got to take it seriously. 3 weeks from today is going to be election day. And I'm hoping that night, the next morning, or whenever California counts their votes, we hear the words Fox News, projects. And then the good news is everybody listening to the show will play a part in what follows that statement. It's either going to be Republicans control the House and Senate. They've lost control of the House and Senate, or they keep the Senate, lose the House. I don't know what it's going to be, but I can tell you that this is worth fighting for. Our country is worth fighting for. Our way of life is worth fighting for. Brian, appreciate you, man. Thank you. Hey, what is your plan if, God forbid, you know, cell towers are down, power is down? What are you going to do? How do you communicate with your family members, coworkers, et cetera? You know, your cell phone just isn't an option at that moment. You know, for young kids, you want to get in touch with your teenagers. You have aging parents. Maybe you live on the East Coast. They live on the West Coast. That's where the industrial strength walkie-talkie technology that is rapid radios comes in. Now, these are classic walkie-talkies powered on a nationwide LTE network. You want to talk to grandma, grandpa, mom and dad. They're on the West Coast. You're on the East Coast. You get one push of a button will connect you instantaneously. 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
22: Yeah! I'm Chris Chandler. Tuesday at 5 on Atlanta's Morning News, with exactly 3 weeks to go, in depth on the start of early voting in Georgia and why Clark Howard says budget extra if you're planning to fly for the holidays on 95.5 WSB.

All right, that's going to wrap things up for today. Hannity tonight, 9 Eastern on the Fox News Channel. We'll look at the race in South Carolina. Darlene Graham just absolutely destroying in a debate Annie Andrews. Dan Sullivan, the shenanigans they're trying to play in Alaska. We'll get analysis. Kellyanne Conway, Clay Travis, Brandon Gill tonight, Chloe Trapanato, Tommy Lahren. Set your DVR tonight, Hannity, 9 Eastern. We'll see you tonight. Back here tomorrow. I have no idea how my voice will be, but I will be here. Thanks for being with us. Thank you for making the show possible.

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8: From ABC News, I'm Dave Packer. The Vatican confirming Pope Leo has lung cancer. On Tuesday, the pontiff underwent surgery to remove the lower lobe of his right lung. ABC's Tom Sophie Borridge is in Rome.
9: The Vatican is saying the surgery was successful. So, you know, we'll have to wait and see. We know now that Pope Leo is not going to be carrying out official meetings for the next week. He is expected to remain in Gemelli Hospital to recover from that surgery for about a week.
8: Cornell University now banning all fraternity parties for the rest of the year. This amid public outcry over an alleged rape inside a fraternity house in 2024. An investigation into alleged misconduct of a police officer in North Carolina may have uncovered a deeper problem within the department. Reporter Hunter Sains from ABC affiliate WSOC has the story.
10: Six Charlotte Mecklenburg police officers are waiting to see if they'll be fired, all because of racist text messages. Sources say those messages included uses of the N-word and likened the officers to a Klan rally. Sources say the messages were found as the State Bureau of Investigation looked into former CMPD officer Seth Elliott, who was arrested in July for misusing flock camera information.
8: Kimberly Guilfoyle, the Trump administration's ambassador to Greece, has resigned. The news comes following allegations of misconduct by a political donor. ABC's Rachel Scott.
11: Guilfoyle forced out after a spate of embarrassing corruption stories, including an allegation she asked a Trump donor to pay her $100,000 Amex bill. New White House press secretary Katie Zachariah making the announcement.
12: We have asked Ambassador Guilfoyle to resign. She has been a wonderful asset to the team, and we wish her well.
11: About an hour later, the ambassador resigned, calling the allegations against her false
8: and vowing to vigorously defend her name and reputation. You're listening to ABC News.
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24: It's 12:06 in the Wild Security System's 24-hour traffic center. I need your attention in North Fulton County tonight. A red alert is still in place, Georgia 400 southbound just before the 85 merge, where a crash is still closing all lanes. Depending on your route tonight, the best alternates include Peachtree Road, Piedmont Road, or Lenox Road. Better news in Midtown, however, brake lights are slowly clearing up 7585 northbound at North Avenue, where an earlier crash cleanup minimized to only one right lane now. Devin Byers, Triple Team Traffic, 95.5 WSB.
25: I'm WSB meteorologist Christina Upward. Sunny skies for Wednesday, morning lows in the mid-50s, daytime highs in the mid-80s.

0: from the heartland of America and the gateway to the West. Good morning, good evening, wherever you may be across the nation, around the world. I'm George Norrie, and this is Coast to Coast AM. Later tonight, the spirit world. Here's what's happening. One person has died, several others injured in an incident involving a Six Flags roller coaster Monday afternoon in Georgia. The incident took place at the Six Flags over Georgia, about 15 miles northwest of Atlanta. Detectives with department's major crime unit will investigate the incident. Officials not confirming yet how the person died or what caused the others to be injured. Several people wounded in another likely Houthi attack on Riyadh's King Khalid International Airport Saturday in Saudi Arabia. It's the third strike this week on the gateway to Saudi Arabia's capital. Earlier attacks killed four people. Flights were canceled or diverted and airport operations suspended. With more on what's going on in the Middle East, here's Tom Danheiser. Tommy?
1: Well, George, Saudi Arabia's Civil Defense Agency has given the all clear to residents of Riyadh after the military announced the shootdown of incoming missiles fired by Yemen's Houthis towards the capital. One person has been killed and 12 others now wounded in the latest attack on Saudi Arabia's King Khalid International Airport. The foreign ministry says Iran is deeply concerned about developments in the Arabian Peninsula, adding the escalation will only benefit the Israeli regime. Meanwhile, U.S. President Donald Trump said he is considering joining Saudi Arabia in its retaliation against Tehran-backed Houthis in Yemen after a deadly attack on Riyadh's main airport. The Saudi General Authority of Civil Aviation said the attack on King Khalid International Airport in Riyadh on Saturday killed 12 people and injured 309 others. And the U.S.-Israeli-Iran war has triggered fresh security concerns in the United Kingdom after Prime Minister Andy Burnham said Iran's Islamic Revolutionary Guard Corps was almost certainly behind a suspected plot targeting RAF Fairford, a British airbase used by the U.S. military. George?
0: Thank you, Tom. Ukrainian President Zelensky says that Russia continued attacking Ukraine's energy structure despite President Donald Trump's announcement of what he called an immediate energy ceasefire, accusing Vladimir Putin of rejecting Washington's peace efforts and calling for greater pressure on Moscow. So-called smart eyeglasses equipped with cameras and microphones and sometimes hooked up directly to AI systems are already causing massive privacy and other concerns and are facing increasing bans around the world. Let's check in with our expert, Lauren Weinstein, to bring us up to date on this. Lauren, what's this one all about?
2: Well, remember back in 2013 when Google introduced Google Glass? It was a wonky headset with a strange-looking display over one eye. Extremely expensive, and the consumer version only lasted a couple of years, though a more popular enterprise version was supported until a few years ago. Privacy was a big concern with Glass, given the integral camera. Now Google Glass looks like a dinosaur. The market is being flooded with far less expensive and far more capable products, generically called smart glasses, that typically look very much like an ordinary pair of not very fashionable eyeglasses. And these make the privacy problems of Google Glass look inconsequential by comparison. Meta, of course, traditionally a source of privacy concerns, is one of the leaders pushing this tech. In the UK, these smart glasses are now routinely called PERV, or pervert glasses, and the term seems to be catching on globally. It's easy to see why. While these glasses usually have a little indicator light to show the camera is on, users have become adept at enabling the camera while stopping that camera on indication from being seen, despite actions by some manufacturers who try to disable or otherwise prevent this. The list of ways in which smart glasses are being abused is long and growing longer every day. Often linked directly to big tech AI systems, they're being used to cheat on tests, break rules in courtrooms, harass women in public via face identification systems, and much, much more. Bans against their use are popping up seemingly everywhere. Bathrooms, locker rooms, schools, courtrooms, restaurants, nightclubs, offices, security areas, and so on. Many of these bans and proposed bans are being ordered by governmental agencies at the city, state, or national levels around the world. Fundamentally, these devices are yet another example of those big tech billionaire CEOs shoving privacy-invasive technology down our throats that we didn't ask for and that they must have known would be privacy nightmares. They just didn't care. This does fit their standard operating procedure. Very recently, OpenAI CEO Sam Altman said that the world should accept bad things happening in exchange for all the benefits of AI. Easy for him to say. And speaking of bad things, when it comes to privacy, Amazon apparently is equipping all of their delivery persons with smart glasses that will record and analyze everything they see all the time. It's ordinary people, not these CEOs, who suffer the consequences of these technologies. Any good such technologies might potentially do is wiped out by the abuses. It's important to understand that these billionaires live in an entirely different world than the rest of us and often seem to have what can only be called rather nutty views about the tech they're pushing. Anthropic just announced that they're updating their usage policies to prohibit users from forms of abusive or cruel behavior toward their Claude AI chatbot, as if you could hurt poor little Claude's feelings. These AI models don't have emotions. They don't even think, as we normally use that word. They can no more be offended than a loaf of moldy bread. Luckily, it appears that the privacy issues surrounding these pervert glasses have been quickly recognized, but whether attempts to control them will generally be successful is a more problematic question, because big tech will be doing everything they can, including leveraging their political connections, to avoid any controls and will be endeavoring to treat us, as usual, as their personal playthings.
0: Thank you, Lauren. We'll talk to you next week. Sleeping under 5 hours a night is supposed to take a toll on you, yet some people in a new study did exactly that night after night and showed no clear warning signs in their health. Others who logged a perfectly healthy-looking average quietly carried higher stress, worse moods, and elevated blood pressure. What separated the two groups wasn't how much they slept, it was how steady their sleep stayed from one night to the next. For years, sleep researchers have used 6 hours as the common cutoff for calling a night's sleep too short. But a new study from Singapore suggests that this one-size-fits-all line misses what's actually normal for any given person. The southern and northern torrid meteor showers will produce occasional bright, slow-moving meteors worldwide during October and November, with moon-free peaks this year. Looking forward to that. And here's our buddy Seth Shostak from the SETI Institute, the senior astronomer, to tell us what's going on in the universe. Hello, Seth.
3: Hey, George. You know, if you ask someone on the street what fills up outer space, I think most folks would answer nothing. I mean, space is empty, right? But if you had asked this question 150 years ago, if you're old enough to be have been able to do that, you would have gotten a different answer, not just from the man on the street, but also from physicists and astronomers. They would claim that space is filled with a substance they called the luminous ether. I mean, this seemed perfectly reasonable at the time. It was known that light exhibited wave-like properties, and consequently, there must be something to which it was moving. Think about it. Sound is also a wave-like phenomenon, and it usually moves through air to reach our ears, through air. Okay, fair enough. But now consider light. What conducts light from, well, whatever you're looking at, to your eyes? Scientists used to think that there had to be something, some substance that did it, and they called it the ether. They felt pretty certain about the existence of this stuff, because after all, light does travel through space. You can see the moon, the planets, the stars, but that was presumably because space was filled with the ether. No ether, and the night sky would be totally dark. Okay, that sounds right, but sounding right in science is not a good argument. You need to prove it's true with an experiment. So 150 years ago, two American physicists, Albert Michelson and Edward Morley, worked on what eventually became known, well, they were became known as the Michelson-Morley experiment, but they were working at Case Western Reserve University in Cleveland, although it wasn't called that at the time. They devised a simple experiment to sniff out the luminiferous ether. Hard to say. To their surprise, they didn't find it. Unlike sound waves, light didn't seem to need something to travel through. It's said that nature abhors a vacuum, but Michelson and Morley showed that most of nature is a vacuum. It's not filled with ether. Light from the boiling surface of the sun can cross the 93 million miles between the sun and your eyeballs without needing anything in between. No luminous ether necessary. Light and other electromagnetic waves like radio and television reach us from the stars and beyond without there being anything in space. The Michelson-Morley experiment was so transformative, it prompted a young physicist working in Germany, Albert Einstein, to develop his theory of relativity. That's one of the interesting things about science, George. It not only explains things, but sometimes it truly surprises us.
0: And nobody does it like you, Seth. Thank you so much. Up next, we're going cryptid hunting with biologist Pat Spain next on Coast to Coast AM. All right, let's start here because this one sounds almost unbelievable. Carnivora is actually a pure extract made from the Venus flytrap plant. Yes, that Venus flytrap. I'm joined by the president of Carnivora, Deborah Lau. So how does a plant like that end up in a supplement?
4: Good question. It goes back to research in Europe in the 1970s. Dr. Keller discovered that compounds in the Venus flytrap could interact with abnormal cells and support immune function.
0: So this isn't folklore. This is studied?
4: That's correct. It's a pure extract, no fillers, no dilution, designed to help modulate the immune system.
0: And people have used this for decades.
4: Yes. Even notable figures like Ronald Reagan reportedly used it during his own health challenges.
0: That's incredible.
4: Yeah. Today, people and pets use carnivore not only to get healthy, but to stay healthy.
0: If someone's hearing this and thinking, I need to look into that,
4: please visit our website, carnivora.com. That's CARNIVORA.com.
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0: And welcome back to Coast. George Norrie with you, wildlife biologist, biotech expert, television presenter, author, keynote speaker, and cryptozoologist Pat Spain is the great nephew of the legendary researcher Charles Fort. He has investigated unusual phenomena from the ocean depths to remote Amazonian villages and was named Cryptozoologist of the Year in 2023 for his incredible scientific approach to cryptid research and bringing his findings to a wider audience. One of his books includes A Living Dinosaur on the Hunt in West Africa, or How I Avoided Prison but Was Outsmarted by a Snail. I love that title, Pat. Welcome back.
1: Thank you so much for having me.
0: How you been? What's new?
1: I've been busy. It's been good. Yeah. I'm launching a new YouTube show looking into Fortean phenomena, which I'm very excited about.
0: Oh, that's great. Now, how would people find it?
1: So it hasn't launched yet, but the best way is to follow me on Instagram. That's where I'll post all the updates and put

0: saw the ocean, I was just in absolute awe, and I wanted to learn everything that I possibly could about it. So while other kids in my class were watching, you know, Full House and all the different cartoons, I was getting everything I could from Jacques Cousteau and Sir David Attenborough. So that's always been my absolute fascination, is just with the mysteries of the ocean, and the strangest things that are down in the depths are what interested me the most. So I had a huge poster on my wall of the giant squid and of all the other strange creatures that were just being found in the early 80s.
1: How did you get in with the cryptid world? What would you say is the strangest experience you've had, Pat?
0: So with cryptids, just recently I went on my first Bigfoot expedition, which I've purposely stayed away from because I wanted to have that kind of unique experience. And I've got to say that I found some things that I was not expecting. But the strangest, that was the most recent, the strangest one that I've had is while I was in the Amazon looking for the Mapinguari, looking for evidence of the Mapinguari. We're out in the middle of the night, in the middle of the rainforest, surrounded by everything you can think of that would be out there, super remote, right on the edge of uncontacted tribal territory. And we heard what I can only describe as a very low-pitched version of a sloth call. And the guides that we were with absolutely lost it. They said, we have to get back to the car. We have to leave. We can't come back here. And we said, what was that? And they said, nothing. Don't worry about it, but we have to go. And once we're out there, you know, you're in the middle of nowhere. You trust the guides with your life. So when they say you have to go, you go. And we hopped in the car, and I'm convinced that we heard the legendary Mapinguari.
1: Wow. They were scared, weren't they?
0: They were, yes. I mean, you could see it in their face. You could see the fear. You could see the urgency that this was. And this was, you know, we go from joking, where you're constantly, you know, laughing and joking while we're on these shoots, from kind of joking around and goofing around and talking about all the dangers to all of a sudden, oh, no, this is serious. We need to get out of here right now.
1: What would this legendary creature look like, Pat?
0: So that depends on who you talk to. If you talk to people who are not in the area where it's seen, they'll tell you that it's this 25-foot beast with an eye in the middle of it, with one big eye and a mouth in the middle of its chest. They say that it has backwards feet. Its feet are turned backwards, so it leads people around in the wrong direction when you're in the forest. And it has the mouth and the chest is full of these jagged teeth that drip, you know, venom, and they give this horrible description of this monster. But then as you get closer to the areas where it's actually been seen and heard, and you talk to people who are from those regions, you talk to the indigenous tribes that live on the edges of the uncontacted territory, what they start to describe sounds a lot more reasonable. It's, you know, 6 to 8 feet. It has, instead of having a mouth in the middle of its chest, it has kind of a marking on its fur that is mouth-like. It has a very unusual shaped face and a very strong odor. And what really emerges is that this seems to be a description of what we know of giant ground sloths.
1: Let's talk about Bigfoot for a moment, if we can.
0: Sure.
1: A lot of people think it's extra dimensional. Some people believe it's extra from another planet. What do you think?
0: So I have a very hard time with those kind of I always stand by the classic, you know, extreme claims require extreme evidence. And we don't have that evidence. So we have nothing concrete where we can say that this is extra dimensional or extra, you know, some kind of alien or something like that. We have nothing that would indicate that. We have no real evidence of that. So I tend to go with more of the flesh and blood creatures. That's more of my forte. That's what I went to school for, what I've grown up with, what I've learned, and what I work with. I work with things that can bite me. I am fascinated by the potential of extraterrestrial and extra dimensional. I've done a lot of reading on quantum physics, and I have a massive amount of respect for people like Penrose and others, but it's just not my background. So I tend to go with the flesh and blood creature, and I don't think that any of the claims of Bigfoot really need those extraordinary claims.

0: times, because there is the potential for a flesh and blood creature like people describe. I mean, we know that these type of animals did exist on Earth. We know that there were other human species that existed alongside modern day humans. There's some evidence that some of them lasted right up until just a couple thousand years ago, or even more recently. There's evidence in Indonesia that there was another species of human there until at least the 1920s. So we don't know enough about what Bigfoot is or isn't to say if it's another species of human or if it's a type of primate. But whatever, I think that you can get by with this being the potential for a normal, quote unquote, creature.
1: But you do believe there is a Bigfoot out there somewhere?
0: I think there's the possibility of it. So I do think that there is. I think that in Sumatra, we likely have another hominid species that either was there very, very recently or is still there. I'm not entirely convinced that there is one in North America. I think that there is something that's causing these sightings. But I can't say whether this is a species of bear or a species of primate. Again, there just isn't enough evidence, but I think there's something to it. I know on this expedition that I did in Kentucky, I heard some things and I found some evidence that I was not expecting.
1: Why can't we catch one of these things, Pat?
0: Yeah, that's the million-dollar question, right? So I know that in the areas where this is most frequently seen, like the Pacific Northwest and some areas where it's very difficult to access, you just don't find dead large animals very often. Even ones that we know are there in absolute massive numbers, ones that don't have any type of burial rites or any type of ceremonies, burial ceremonies, ones that use trails. We just don't find large animals very often. So if we're talking about a primarily nocturnal creature that's not using trails and that exists in fairly small numbers, you know, you can have a sustainable population that's in a fairly small number, the chance of actually coming across one, especially if it's actively avoiding human contact, is slim. The chance of finding the evidence of one is slim. I think it could potentially stay hidden right up until 2026. Every year with drones and with camera traps and with the amount of cameras out there, it gets harder to make that justification, but I don't think we're at that point yet where it's impossible.
1: Pat's website is linked up at coasttocoastam.com. And again, one of his books is called A Living Dinosaur. We'll be back and talk with him more about the strange world of cryptids on Coast to Coast AM.
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4: ABC News, I'm Dave Packer. The Vatican confirming Pope Leo has lung cancer. Earlier on Tuesday, the pontiff underwent surgery to remove the lower lobe of his right lung. ABC's Tom Sophie Borges is in Rome.
5: The Vatican is saying the surgery was successful. So, you know, we'll have to wait and see. We know now that Pope Leo is not going to be carrying out official meetings for the next week. He is expected to remain in Gemelli Hospital to recover from that surgery for about a week.
4: Cornell University now banning all fraternity parties for the rest of the year. This amid public outcry over an alleged rape inside a fraternity house in 2024. Kimberly Guilfoyle, the Trump administration's ambassador to Greece, has resigned. The news comes following allegations of misconduct by a Trump political donor. Federal judge Tuesday extending an order blocking the Trump administration from banning reporters for CNN, MS Now, and Politico from the White House. This is ABC News.
6: Yeah. I'm Chris Chandler, and when you join us later, starting at 5 for Atlanta's Morning News, with exactly 3 weeks to go in depth on the start of early voting in Georgia, and why Clark Howard says budget extra if you're planning to fly for the holidays on WSB.
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1: 1235 from the Loud Security System's 24-hour traffic center. I am still watching this red alert in Fulton County where an earlier crash is still blocking all lanes on the merge from Georgia 400 southbound to 85 southbound. If you are headed south on 400, your best alternates are Piedmont Road or Lenox Road to Buford Highway. Otherwise, if you're heading into town from the northeast side, use Buford Highway as a detour because you will not be able to get to the downtown connector from 85 south tonight. Devin Byers, Triple Team Traffic, 95.5 WSB.
2: I'm WSB meteorologist Christina Upward. Sunny skies for Wednesday, morning lows in the mid-50s, daytime highs in the mid-80s.

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1: We'll take your calls next hour with Pat Spain as we talk about cryptids. 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

0: And welcome back. George Norrie, along with Pat Spain, will take calls with Pat next hour on Coast to Coast. Pat, in your opinion, what is the definition of a cryptid?
1: So I fall by the Darren Naish, Dr. Naish version of this, where I think a cryptid is any creature that has not yet been given a scientific name. So that is a very broad definition. I think that what people tend to focus on are kind of the big sexy cryptids. Like you think about the Loch Ness Monster and Bigfoot.
0: Right.
1: But really, I do believe that there are millions of cryptids around the world, because it's any of these creatures that have not been given a scientific name yet. And I think the ones that are the most fascinating to me are the ones that are known locally. So every year there are new creatures discovered, and they all start as cryptids. And a lot of times the locals know about them. The locals can direct people to, there's a new cat species that made headlines just a couple months ago. The first new cat that's been discovered in I don't know how long, but the locals knew about it. They had described it. They had a local name for it. They could tell you about the habits of it, and they could direct the researchers right to it. So those are the ones that really, really interest me, because I think that's where we're, that's where we're going to make some excellent discoveries, when we start truly listening to the people that live in the areas and that know this stuff is part of their everyday lives.
0: With these new discoveries, Pat, how long do you think these creatures were on the planet before they got noticed?
1: For as long as everything else has evolved, I think they've always been there. It's just been when Western science starts to pay attention and starts to look at them. The coelacanth is one of the best examples of this. So the coelacanth, you know, that's why Lauren Coleman and the Cryptozoology Museum use them as their kind of mascot, is the coelacanth. We knew about this from the fossil records. We knew coelacanths from, you know, before the dinosaurs. We knew from hundreds of millions of years ago, but thought that they had gone extinct. But the locals off of this, small nation in West Africa, I believe, had been finding them and eating them. They knew about these creatures. They knew that they weren't found very often. They knew they lived really, really deep. And it wasn't until a Western scientist was going through a fish market and saw one of these when he went, "That's a coelacanth. How is this possible?" And the local said, "Oh yeah, they don't really taste that great, but you know, once in a while we find them," and directed them right to them, and they found a living population of coelacanth. And since then, we found another living population of coelacanths in Indonesia.
0: Your late uncle, great uncle Charles Fort, was one of a kind, was he not?
1: He was, absolutely. Yes, I am so fortunate to have that kind of connection. And I love the fact that I was reading his work before I realized that I was related to him.
0: How did you find out?
1: My grandmother. So my grandmother always used to think, you know, used to describe me as kind of the weird kid, which I own that very happily. I am the weird kid. I was always out in the woods catching snakes and spiders and raising them. I bred venomous spiders in the house. I raised every snake you can think of and all kinds of other creatures, mantises and everything all around the house. And my grandmother would just shake her head and go, "Oh, you're just like your Uncle Charlie." And I never knew who Uncle Charlie was. I thought Uncle Charlie was one of these, you know, amorphous family relatives, you know, who would come and visit once in a while. You'd see at big events. Never really gave it too much thought. And then when I was in high school, she saw me reading the Book of the Damned. Or no, I was in eighth grade. She saw me reading the Book of the Damned and came over and she said, "Patrick, that's your Uncle Charlie." I said, What do you mean?" She said, "Charles Fort, that's your Uncle Charlie." And she went in there in the back room of her house and brought out a couple of first editions of Charles Fort books signed by him and made out to different family members. I went, "What? How is this never come up? How did I not know this?" And it kind of became a great little connection for my grandmother and I.
0: My nickname used to be Captain Bizarre because I loved the weird stories.
1: Absolutely. Yep. That was always it. I was fascinated by the stranger side of nature. So I wanted to, you know, learn all about bats and about deep sea creatures and about cryptids. I was absolutely convinced that I saw a Bigfoot in my yard one day when I was about 9 years old, in the backyard. And it turned out that it was my uncle on his way to the pool to go swimming.
0: You've been injured by an animal before, haven't you?
1: Oh, quite a few. I have scars all over my body from every... I've been bitten and stung by just about everything you can think of.
0: What is one of the worst attacks you've ever had?
1: I'd say the worst that I had was a rabid raccoon.
0: So oh, jeez. What happened?
1: I was living down in Maryland doing marine bio research. I was working on an oyster hatchery. And I'd been working there, and I had tons of scars from the oysters. Oysters, you don't think of them because they don't move too much, but those shells are sharp. When you're carrying 75 bags of oysters and you're in a bathing suit, there's a lot you got to worry about. But I'd been working with oysters all morning, and my friends and I had been having a water fight. So just, you know, kids being 21-year-olds, we were goofing around and just having fun. And I was on a break from work, so I was laying on a picnic table reading a book, and I heard a noise, and I was convinced that it was one of my friends sneaking up on me. So I threw the book and yelled, "Ha!" Thinking that I'd caught them and I'd scare them. And then I just saw a set of teeth jumping at my face. So I put my arm up to block, and this huge raccoon just latched onto my left arm. And I could feel the teeth go in, and they got stuck in the bone of my arm. So I lifted it up, and I started screaming. And I don't know why, but I started yelling, "You're not biting me. Why would you bite me? I love animals. Why are you..." And this thing is snarling and shaking its head, and there's spit and foam and blood flying everywhere, and it's really pulling hard. And because its teeth are embedded in my arm, it just can't let go. So I smacked it against the picnic table a few times. I kind of like did this chicken wing with my arm, hitting it against the picnic table, finally got it to drop, and then it's staring at me. So the two of us are just looking at each other, and I can see the foam. I can see that it's staggering. So I kicked it a couple times and got it to stagger off into the woods. And then my friends who were around, they started to come towards me. You know, they were horrified at what they had just seen. And I said, no, like, everybody stay back. That thing was rabid. I'm pretty sure that, you know, if someone can drive me to the hospital, I'd appreciate it. And they all just froze. And I was like, and you can laugh at me now. Like, I'm okay. So
0: Did you get a series of shots?
1: Oh, yeah, absolutely. So they rushed me to the hospital. You know, they tossed me all the supplies. So I bandaged up my own arm. I'm, you know, pouring blood. Then they get me to the hospital. And when I get there, it was the first raccoon attack that the hospital had seen. And it was the nurse's first day on the job. So the doctor comes in and he's like, "Okay, Pat, you're going to get this whole series of shots. How are you with needles?" I'm like, "Yeah, I'll be all right." So they give me like 4 shots in one arm, 4 shots in another arm, a couple shots in each butt cheek, a couple shots in each thigh. And then they have to give you a shot in each bite mark. So they have to, the shots are hot pink. It's a hot pink liquid, and they have to put it into the bite mark and then rotate the needle around so it covers the entire bite. Yeah, that's exactly it. So as they're doing that, this is, you know, 14 or 15 shots that day. And as they're doing it, as they're rotating the shot around, they're hitting the bone because the wounds were so deep. And I'm kind of flinching. I'm just like, ugh. And then the nurse started crying because she felt bad that she was hurting me. So I was patting her on the back going, "You're doing a great job. It's okay. Just keep going with this. Try not to hit the bone." But, you know, I really felt for them. And it was just a ridiculous situation. And then I had to go back the next day and get another series. And I had to go back 2 weeks later. And it lasted for about 3 months where I had to get all these shots. But I didn't die. I mean, rabies is 100% fatal. So I am very fortunate that technology was there, and I live in an area where it was available. And consider myself really lucky to have survived that. And
0: were you positive for rabies though?
1: It's a preventative. So what they do is they give you these shots to prevent you from ever getting rabies. They were positive that the animal was rabid that had attacked me. And if I hadn't gotten these prophylactic shots, I absolutely would have died.
0: Go ahead.
1: Oh, no, yeah, there's no doubt, because rabies is 100% fatal. There's only one person in history that's ever survived rabies, and they were absolutely decimated their brain. They were, they did technically survive, but it is not a life that people would recognize.
0: Wow. What is the one cryptid you would love to discover that you haven't yet?
1: The deep ocean is really what fascinates me the most. So I would say that, it's hard. I always kind of divide things into the ocean and the land. Like, people ask me my favorite animal. In the ocean, it's the giant squid. On land, it's the three-fingered sloth. I got to do cryptids the same. So if we were to find one land cryptid, it would be any of the hominids, any of the hairy hominids. To find a living human relative, a living, other human species, I think would just absolutely blow away what we know about philosophy. It would, be fascinating from a philosophical, religious, evolutionary perspective. All things, it would be so interesting. And in the ocean, it would be any of the sea serpents. I love the sea serpent legends, and I truly think that there is the possibility to have a large undiscovered creature still at the bottom of the ocean.
0: Now, you wrote 6 books almost simultaneously, didn't you?
1: I did. Yeah, it was not on purpose. I was working for years on this one book that I thought would be kind of funny travel stories from around the world, just the ridiculous situations that you find yourself in with some crypto, with some cryptozoology mixed in. And I found a number of publishers that were interested, but they wanted me to make them very serious. They wanted these to be either serious scientific inquiries or kind of personal accounts of survival. And I was more interested in having, you know, telling some funny stories. So I finally found a publishing company that saw the vision that I had, and they agreed with this, and they said, okay, let's take a look at the book. And a couple months later, they got back to me and said, this is way too long. And I said, I know, you know, and they said, but we don't want to edit it. What do you think about writing more and turning this into a series? I said, well, how many books are you thinking? Thinking maybe two or three. And they said, well, we broke it down and we think you could do 6 books. I went, oh, okay. So that became my COVID project, is taking the one book that I'd written and turning it into a 6-book series.
0: You talked about a cat earlier. Was it like a jaguar, a black one, or what kind of cat was it?
1: Which cat was that? So there's a number of different cryptid cat species. Oh, the new species of cat that was just found.
0: Right.
1: It's a smaller species that they found that's similar to a clouded leopard or something. So one of the, like, a little bit larger than a house cat, but not one of the, you know, big cats, but one of the new wild cat species that was found.
0: Have you heard anything about a black cat with red eyes?
1: I have, yeah. So I've seen a lot of those accounts, especially from England and in places in Europe where they have these mystery cat sightings. And I think that the mystery cats are always fascinating to me because usually when people send in photos, and I've experienced this, when you see a house cat in a field, it can look so much larger than it is. And it can, you can really get the impression that this is something different. Now, with that said, I have also seen a mountain lion far outside of their range, and I know that it was a mountain lion. And I know that there are mountain lions in places where people say that they aren't. The black cats are interesting because when we think about, you know, panthers, black panthers are kind of the classic. There are no panthers. There's no animal that's a panther. The classic black panther is a melanistic version of a known type of cat, like either a jaguar, a mountain lion, or a leopard. Generally, it's one of those three, but it could be any other species of big cat as well. So just like we know about albinism and leucistic animals, where they appear white, melanistic animals appear black. They just show the black color variation that they have. They produce an excess of that. But if you got really, really close on those leopards or jaguars, you would still see the spots. You wouldn't see the spots on a black mountain lion. And we do know that those exist. So I think that the black cats are really interesting. And the red eyes is almost certainly the membrane behind the eye that reflects light. You know, bears classically have a red eye shine. So the red eyes are almost certainly that eye shine that people are seeing when a light is shined in there and you see that. Interestingly, humans don't have that, but babies, we do have that when we're babies. Babies do show eye shine, and it gradually goes away as we get older, which I always thought was cool. And that could explain some of the Bigfoot stuff with eye shine. But so the black cats, I think it's likely either a melanistic version of a big cat that people are seeing, or it's a house cat that's mistaken identity.
0: What would you say, Pat, with all the cryptids that you've heard about or talked about, might be the strangest of all of them?
1: Oh man, I mean, there's some really, really wild stories. There's the you know, all the stuff about the little gremlins and things like that, and it even gets into some of the Christmas stories, like the Yule lads. Some people will include from Sweden. Some people will include those in cryptid lore, and the Yule cat is another one that people will include in cryptid lore. Krampus, anything like that. So there's a lot of those really fascinating stories that are clearly some kind of cultural, meant to tell a story, meant to tell a relic. But I think my favorite is the Boto. So the Boto from Amazon is a pink river dolphin that occasionally turns into a man, but still retains the blowhole. You can still see the blowhole. So he wears a white hat and a white suit, and he goes around the Amazon partying. So anywhere where there's a big party along the Amazon River, the Boto may show up. And he is so attractive and so enticing that often women will find themselves pregnant with the Boto's child. And in rural Amazonia, Boto is listed on the birth certificate sometimes.
0: Will the baby be a baby dolphin?
1: The baby will not be dolphin-like, but there will be a call to be closer to the river. So the baby is likely to grow up and be a fisherman or want to be closer to the river. And I love that story. I think that it's one of the best.
0: We'll come back in a moment with Pat Spain and take your phone calls as we talk about cryptids. Jump aboard. We'll be back.
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0: If you've seen one ant in your home, it's not alone. 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
8: From ABC News, I'm Dave Packer. Pope Leo has been diagnosed with adenocarcinoma, the most common form of non-small cell lung cancer. ABC foreign correspondent Tom Sophie Borage has more from the Vatican.
9: Experts say what likely happened in that operating room, doctors performing minimally invasive camera-guided surgery, rapidly freezing, slicing, and analyzing the portion of the lung removed during surgery to provide immediate feedback to the surgical team while awaiting further information about what was removed. ABC News medical correspondent Dr. Darian Sutton.
10: In cases where this type of cancer is caught early, patients have the chance of living long, fruitful lives after their diagnosis, surviving cancer, and even thriving.
9: Experts say surgery could be curative since they found the growth early in a specific location.
8: The man killed while riding a roller coaster at Six Flags Over Georgia has now been identified as 42-year-old Hassan Karim. ABC's Faith Abube.
11: Witnesses tell ABC News that one of the restraints unlatched. While it's unclear what led to the deadly incident, Six Flags now saying they will temporarily close 9 other similar roller coasters across the U.S. and Canada out of an abundance of caution.
8: 40 to life. That's what Dwayne Keefe D. Davis received in a Las Vegas courtroom Tuesday for his part in orchestrating the 1996 killing of rap icon Tupac Shakur. He's the only person ever charged in Shakur's death. Derek Lee Massive Stanton Jr., former member of the Digital Underground, says this should only be the start.
12: Frankly, justice hasn't been served. I say justice hasn't been served because there are more conspirators in the murder of Tupac Shakur. This was a planned attack against one of our most prolific artists and black human beings.
8: In a victory for media organizations, a federal judge Tuesday extended an order blocking the Trump administration from banning reporters from CNN, MS Now, and Politico from the White House. 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
23: It's 106 from the Loud Security System's 24-hour traffic center. I wish I had better news, but this red alert is still in place in Fulton County, where a crash continues to block all lanes on the merge from Georgia 400 southbound to 85 south. If you are headed south on 400, your best alternates are Piedmont Road or Lenox Road to Buford Highway at exit 2. Otherwise, if you were heading into town on the northeast side, use Buford Highway as a detour because you will not be able to get to the downtown connector from 85 southbound. Devin Byers, Triple Team Traffic, 95.5 WSB.
24: I'm WSB meteorologist Christina Edwards. Sunny skies for Wednesday with a high around 86, dropping down to the low 60s on Thursday morning. The heat wave continues on Thursday afternoon with highs in the mid to upper 80s. A cold front sweeping through on Friday will bring cooler temperatures this weekend.

0: From the heartland of America and the gateway to the West, good morning, good evening, wherever you may be across the nation, around the world. I'm George Norrie, and this is Coast to Coast AM. Later tonight, haunted prisons. Here's what's happening. Pope Leo XIV underwent a procedure at Agostino Gemelli University Hospital in Rome to remove a small cancerous nodule in his lung. The 71-year-old pontiff underwent thoracic surgery to remove the lower lobe of his right lung, and doctors confirmed that the lung was a form of lung cancer. Let's hope he recovers well. Six Flags has temporarily closed multiple roller coasters at amusement parks across North America as a precaution following a fatal incident at Six Flags over Georgia that left one person dead and others injured. The closures affect major attractions in California, New Jersey, Illinois, Ohio, North Carolina, and Canada, with no reopening dates announced. The announcement came a day after a man was killed while riding the Goliath roller coaster at the Georgia theme park. The Cobb County Police Department there identified the victim as Hassan Jihad Ibn Karim, a 42-year-old Atlanta resident. The U.S. Embassy in Riyadh advised U.S. citizens to reconsider travel to Saudi Arabia, citing the risk of drone and missile targeting of American interests by Iran and the Iranian-supported Houthis. Iran's Islamic Revolution commander-in-chief says it warned nations against interfering in the Strait of Hormuz and the Gulf as well. Here's Tom Danheiser with more on today's activities. Tommy?
1: Well, George, Yemen-based Iran-backed Houthi strikes on Saudi Arabian airports and energy infrastructure have escalated regional fighting, prompting the Saudi-led coalition to issue civilian evacuation warnings ahead of targeted military operations as President Donald Trump and Israeli Prime Minister Benjamin Netanyahu discuss potential new operations against Iran. Yemen's Houthis have launched a missile barrage at cities throughout Saudi Arabia as the military says projectiles are being intercepted, with shrapnel falling on the city of Dhahran. The Saudi-led coalition have bombed oil facilities throughout Yemen, saying fuel depots are being used by the Houthis in direct support of military operations. At least 20 people, including a U.S. national, have been killed in a week of Houthi attacks on Saudi Arabia's main airport, pushing oil prices back up and prompting President Trump to consider joining the Saudi-led battle against the Houthis in Yemen as it becomes the epicenter for the Middle East war. A Houthi official said Monday there would be a swift and painful response if the U.S. joined Saudi Arabia's strikes against the Iran-backed group after President Trump said he was considering joining the offensive. And the price of Brent crude oil, the international benchmark, climbed back to a two-week high over $105 a barrel Monday after President Trump said Saturday that he was considering whether to join Saudi Arabia's offensive against the Houthis in Yemen. George?
0: Thank you, Tom. Charles R. Smith is one of America's leading experts on advanced technology and its implications for war, terrorism, and privacy. Charles, your thoughts on the activities in Iran today in Saudi Arabia?
2: Well, I believe, frankly, that the most successful military operation that the Allies have undertaken is the embargo and closure of the Iranian ports and their shipping activities, in particular their oil exports. Right now, the Iranians are taking in about one quarter of what they would normally take. And that is mainly due to leftover monies that are being basically reconciled for previous shipments earlier. So for all practical purposes, we're going to watch that wind down from their monthly income of around $4 to $10 billion down to under $1 billion. And by the end of the year, perhaps around zero. So without money coming in, you know, no bucks, no beans, no bullets, no bombs. And that's a big problem for the Iranians at the moment, which is one of the reasons why they are relying on their Houthi allies to carry the battle forward. The Houthis are ill-equipped to deal with large-scale air attacks. Of course, the real problem there is that one of the major themes that has emerged from this entire episode is that the limitations of air power are fairly apparent. You can take out their leadership, you can knock out a lot of their equipment, but the ground forces are going to be needed, and that's where the Saudis need to step up. And unfortunately, the Saudis don't necessarily have the kind of ground power it's necessary to overrun the Yemenian area occupied basically by the Houthis. So in the end, I believe the strangulation of the Iranian economy, mainly done by the U.S. Navy at a virtually no expense, is having the most effect on the war at the moment. And the PR is the problem.
0: Are you concerned that Iran's staying power, Charlie?
2: No, not necessarily. The Iranians have shown this capability before. It's not really a shocking surprise. I mean, you have to look at the 1980s, the Iran-Iraq war. They sustained well over a half million, almost three quarters of a million of casualties during that war, and very little impact on their economy and or leadership. The flip side is they've encountered something new this time around. Us bombing them is one thing, but shutting off their income, literally shutting down all the ports with the blockade that is currently in place, is having a dramatic effect both internally and externally. So we are watching their economy come apart very slowly. Again, they're about at the 25% level right now. Expect that to wind down below 5% before the end of the year, somewhere near zero. So when you have no money coming in, that makes things very difficult to run a nation.
0: We'll see how long they can hold on. Thanks, Charlie. The cost of the American dream is rising at a faster pace than household earnings, driven by notable increases in the cost of home ownership, raising children, and paying for college, according to a new report. The cost has risen faster than wages and salaries can keep up. Catherine Austin Fitz, who heads up the website Solari.com, S-O-L-A-R-I, is with us. Catherine, do you believe that survey?
3: So I do believe the survey, George. One of the things it's important for the audience to understand is that you know, the economy is changing, and so how you organize your finances is changing. So, for example, if you look at many trade opportunities right now, trade schools are much more economic bet than college. You know, unfortunately, colleges have not stayed abreast of the curriculum that generates an income that makes it a good investment. So one thing families need to do is they need to be very savvy about how they invest their time and money in education. Same with home ownership. So the cost has risen, but, you know, for many middle class areas, we're coming into what looks like a recession. You know, the value, the price of homes should go down. Of course, the cost of capital is way up because mortgage rates are at an all time high. So, you know, the message is we're in an inflation period when it comes to expenses. We're going to continue to be, and it's compounding. And if you don't re-engineer inside of that to really think through where you're putting your money, you're really going to be in trouble. So the middle class is being squeezed, as we have been for a long time now. It's going to get worse, not better.
0: All right. Thank you, my friend. Catherine Austin Fitz. Again, our website is Solari, S-O-L-A-R-I.com. Last month was the 60th anniversary of the incredible sci-fi show Star Trek. In a moment, we'll talk about that incredible show next on Coast to Coast AM. 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

0: Space, the final frontier. These are the voyages of the starship Enterprise. Its 5-year mission, to explore strange new worlds, to seek out new life and new civilizations, to boldly go where no man has gone before.
1: Who could forget that incredible open? 60 years ago last month, Star Trek hit the television airwaves. It was an incredible show created by Gene Roddenberry. His son, Eugene Rod Roddenberry Jr., the CEO of Roddenberry Entertainment, preserves the legacy of his father. He is with us right now. We're going to talk about that and some other issues. Rod, welcome to the program.
2: Thank you so much for having me, George. Glad to be here. Absolutely.
1: Looking forward to this. And this is an amazing moment. Your dad, God rest his soul, was one genius, wasn't he?
2: He was definitely a forward thinker, way, way, way ahead of his time. In many ways.
1: Star Trek came out before you were born, didn't it?
2: It did. I was born in 74, and it was out in 66. So, it came first.
1: When did you realize, gosh, my dad has created this incredible show?
2: You know, I always, want to be as honest as possible, but every time I do that, I come across sounding like someone who really doesn't know anything. I was a late bloomer. My maturity level took a long time to get anywhere, and I'm still working on it today even. But I didn't get Star Trek. I actually grew up liking Star Wars, because Star Wars was good guys, bad guys, laser fights and spaceships, and it was action, and it was very easy for me to understand, good guys and bad guys. Star Trek, there were characters that talked about things, and that wasn't the kind of entertainment that I was watching at a very young age. And it really wasn't until after he passed away that I began to pay attention to things and start to listen to fans and watch the shows. And it still was a number of years after that before I would say that I got it.
1: And your dad passed relatively early. He was 70 years old and still had a lot of miles to go as far as I was concerned, Rod.
2: Yeah, 91. Yeah, I do wish.
1: It's an incredible program. It's unbelievable that William Shatner at 95 is still going strong.
2: Whatever deal he did, I think we all need to source that longevity, because I've had the opportunity to interact with him a few times recently on the 60th. And he is, I hope I'm as sprightly as he is when I'm 60 and 70. So, it's very impressive.
1: He's one of a kind. Now, your father was a World War II pilot. He was a police officer with the Los Angeles Police Department. How did he get into writing in Star Trek? How did that evolve?
2: Let me give you the long version, slightly longer. You just said it. He was a bomber pilot in World War II and flew 80-some-odd missions over Guadalcanal in the South Pacific and saw the ugliness of humanity. But I think he also saw its beauty. He traveled to

0: is from Cops. And, or maybe it was a different show. Maybe they've been getting Dragnet. Anyhow, there was a cop show. And he ended up, I believe, selling a couple stories, but also realizing, first of all, these guys get paid a lot more. And secondly, he could write like them. He'd always been a writer. He wrote a lot of poetry when he was much younger. And so I think it was at that time, I mean, purely, it started with, I could make more money doing something that I know I can do as well, if not better, than the guys that were doing it now. And then he needed something to write about, and I think he just pulled from his life experience.
1: Was he home much, or was he always working?
0: You know, I consider myself very lucky. I had a very close relationship with my father at a very young age, when I was probably, you know, 3 to 8 years old. And then I became to get older and maybe slightly a little rebellious. And right around the age of 12 and 13, he got busy with The Next Generation. Because remember, when I was around, Star Trek had ended and it was in syndication, becoming popular. And my father was going to college campuses and giving lectures, but he wasn't gone all the time. He made a commitment to come home. And I remember we had dinner at the table, my mother, my father, and I, fairly often. So I have to give him credit there. But however, he got busy with Next Generation. And I became a little spoiled teenager. And, you know, we bumped heads. And then he died a few years later.
1: Hey, you were about, what, 16, 17 when he passed?
0: I was 17 when he passed away. Yeah, yeah.
1: You have
0: I'm lucky. I'm very lucky. You know, many people don't have the opportunity to get to learn who their parents were when they die at a young age. And since my father had interacted with so many people, I got, I think, a very good spectrum. Everyone from people who worshiped him like fans, which is, I wouldn't call a balanced perspective, but I got to that to people who disliked him. And I think that really helped me find the man in the middle.
1: Well, you're very successful on your own now, Rod. When did you get that feeling to get into television?
0: Well, I don't know if I have that feeling yet. The reason I work on Star Trek is not because I'm interested in the TV show. I love the philosophy. I love the ideas. I believe in some version of that future. I believe the only way to get to a future is together. Anything that we choose otherwise, we might move forward, but we're going to hit a stumbling block and have a massive setback if we're not doing things together, ultimately. Easier said than done. We can't all just, you know, immediately hold hands and sing Kumbaya and walk into the future together. I mean, on some level, maybe we could, but we can do it. It takes time. It would take work. It would take effort, take sacrifice, but we can do it.
1: You have a philosophy called IDIC, infinite diversity and infinite combinations. What does that mean?
0: It sort of the core principle in Star Trek. It is sort of the appreciation of all things different. So the idea there is that the crew on the Enterprise wasn't out there looking for aliens that looked differently. They were looking for aliens that thought differently, because we as a species had finally come together. And we had learned that regardless of skin color and nationality and culture, our uniqueness within who we are and how we thought was what was valuable, because every new idea, whether you agree with it or not, does help you evolve your own thinking. Even if you disagree with it, you've now heard something else you disagree with and can kind of, you know, further modify and hone your own ideas. And if you're willing, and believe me, this is easy to say. It's incredibly hard to do. I can sit here and preach it. By no means can I say that I do it. But every different point of view you get helps you evolve your own thinking. And that's what Star Trek was. We had advanced intellectually. We're not perfect, but we had advanced because we realized that it's our differences that make us great.
1: So who was your favorite Star Trek personality?
0: That's a really tough one. You know, the easy answer is Data. I grew up with The Next Generation, and, you know, I always liked the character of Data and enjoyed it. But in recent years, I've actually come over to the Anson Mount. He plays Pike on Strange New Worlds. And it was actually his first portrayal of that character in the second season of Star Trek Discovery, where he came aboard the bridge as the new captain. and said, listen, I'm not like your previous captain. And he

0: put his Starfleet or his yeah his Starfleet grades up there and said, "I failed this class. I have weaknesses here." And he said, "I can't do this without you. We are a team. Each one of you has a special position here because I need you to be in that position and I need your advice. That's the only way we can function is as a unit." And it was a very, it was a non-dictatorial way of leadership. It was very open. And I appreciated that form of leadership. When you bring people aboard or have people around you that know more than you do in that area, yet you are the captain, and so you use that information to make informed decisions. I mean, that sounds, again, like the best way to move into the future.
1: And Star Trek had a message for humanity, didn't it? I felt that every episode there was a meaning behind it.
0: I mean, absolutely. I think everyone out there who might be listening to this or has seen Star Trek knows at least a couple episodes where it, you know, it's talking about a social issue. You know, and I don't want to say these were issues of only the 60s because we certainly have them today. But racism, sexism, war, the Vietnam War. I mean, there are many statements put in these episodes. And the one that stands out, I think, to most people is Let That Be Your Last Battlefield, which you had two characters with one side of their face painted black and one side of the face painted white. And the other one had the other side of the face painted white and the other side painted black. And to us, the audience, they almost seem the same person. And once we learned that they were warring for years because the different sides were different colors, the absurdity of that and how ridiculous I thought it was. But then, even though it was sort of hitting the nail right on the head, it put into perspective the absurdity of what we do in terms of skin color.
1: And then it made a lot of sense. We're going to take a short break, Rod, but we'll be back with more. Eugene Rod Roddenberry with us as we talk about the life of his father, Gene, and Star Trek when we come back.
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6: ABC News, I'm Dave Packer. The man killed while riding a roller coaster at Six Flags over Georgia has now been identified as 42-year-old Hassan Kareem. ABC's Faith Abube.
7: Witnesses tell ABC News that one of the restraints unlatched. While it's unclear what led to the deadly incident, Six Flags now saying they will temporarily close 9 other similar roller coasters across the U.S. and Canada out of an abundance of caution.
6: The Vatican confirming Pope Leo has lung cancer. The pontiff underwent surgery to remove the lower lobe of his right lung. They say the surgery was successful. The faithful are hopeful. Mercedes Soulib outside New York City's St. Patrick's Cathedral.
8: I think it's going to be fine.
9: Huh?
8: It's going to be fine.
6: Dwayne Keepity Davis, sentenced in Las Vegas Tuesday to 40 to life for his part in orchestrating the 1996 killing of rap icon Tupac Shakur. This is ABC News.
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22: 135 in the Loud Security System's 24-hour traffic center. I need your attention if you're headed south into the city tonight in Fulton County. There is still a red alert in place due to a crash shutting down Georgia 400 at 85 South, and 85 Southbound is completely shut down as you pass the 400 merge. Unfortunately, you will not be able to get to the downtown connector from either Georgia 400 or 85 South, so Buford Highway is going to be your best bet to get around that jam and back on track into the city. Devin Byers, Triple Team Traffic, 95.5 WSB.
23: I'm WSB meteorologist Christina Upward. Sunny skies for Wednesday, morning lows in the mid-50s, daytime highs in the mid-80s.
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1: We shall take your calls with Rod Roddenberry next hour on Coast to Coast as we talk about Star Trek and humanity at large. So jump aboard. Lots more to talk with him about when we come back in a moment on Coast to Coast AM. 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

0: And welcome back to Coast. George Norrie with you. Rod Roddenberry with us. His website is his last name, linked up at coasttocoastam.com. Rod, the various offshoots of Star Trek, how did they evolve?
1: I mean, that's a great question. I mean, I can tell you that, you know, my father was kind of done a little bit with Hollywood, or at least writing and television, when they came to him with Star Trek, The Next Generation. And, they convinced him to be a part of it. And he was ready to retire, I think. And, that was it. The rest of them really came either after he passed away or after he was sort of not really working that much on the show. So Deep Space Nine and beyond were from other people. Rick Berman, Brandon Braga, Michael Piller, a lot of the great names in Star Trek story writing is where those things came from. And the recent stuff was from Secret Hideout.
0: And your mother had her influence of Star Trek, did she not?
1: She did. She's known because she was in almost every incarnation of it, whether she was the computer voice in the original series and Next Generation and shows beyond those. She was also the first officer in the pilot called The Cage that was never officially aired. She was the second in command, which in the mid 60s was something the executives didn't believe the audience would buy. So my father had to demote her and make her a different character, which was Nurse Chapel. And then she became Lwaxana Troi in the Next Generation, a little bit of Deep Space Nine. And her voice continued to live on in many of the movies and some of the current Star Treks.
0: Did she influence your father a lot in the creative aspect of the show?
1: You know, I wasn't in the room to say she did or didn't, but I know she respected my father as the thinker, visionary, futurist. And while I'm sure they had plenty of conversations, I don't remember her being, I don't want to say that interested, but interested in the writing or development of what Star Trek was and is. She left that to my father. She was an actress and she wanted to act and she got to act. But she also, you know, she's the unsung hero because she also had to put up with my father. Every industry, and certainly those of the creative arts, as I think you would probably attest to, can be quite taxing and difficult at times. I'm sure many professions are. But, you know, coming home and having someone there who can support you on a down day or put up with your crap, she did a lot of that. And she deserves a lot of credit for that.
0: And you have a sister?
1: My father had a previous wife before my mother and had two daughters who were quite a bit older than me. They were my half sisters. And, I knew them very well at a young age. And as time goes on, you drift apart. And unfortunately, I lost one many years ago, but I am very close friends with her son. So we get to meet up a number of times a year and hang out and get to reminisce about our families and life. But I did not grow up. I grew up as basically an only child.
0: You're the CEO now of the Roddenberry Entertainment Company. What led you into that direction, Rod?
1: The belief in the Star Trek philosophy, the meeting of fans, the many years I went to conventions, listening to fans talk about this TV show that made them either believe in themselves or believe in humanity or believe in a future. And at the time, you know, the kinds of things that I were watching were not just Star Wars, but Dukes of Hazzard and Knight Rider, the kinds of shows that had, again, relatively simple plot lines. I don't want to put any of them down as not intellectually stimulating, but Star Trek did resonate with people on a different level. And after spending that time listening to them, I became very proud of my last name and the Star Trek legacy. And so I wanted to create the Roddenberry Entertainment Company, so to speak, to try to uphold that in any way that we can. So that's what led me into it, the idea.
0: And what does the future hold for Rod Roddenberry?
1: Great question. I'm still in the industry, so to speak. There's more Star Trek to come. 100%. I'm not letting any cats out of the bag. I'm just saying that whether you look at it from a incredible story that people want to hear and it will be reincarnated over and over, or from the studio perspective of this is something that makes them money. It will happen again. And I imagine it will happen relatively soon. But I think, as we all know, the industry is a little upside down right now. It's never going to be the same. It'll come back in certainly one form. And Star Trek will be there.
0: Will Shatner be a part of it?
1: I can't speak for him, and I'm certainly not in control of anything he does. As we said earlier, the man is a force to be reckoned with, and I think anything he wants to be a part of, he probably has a damn good shot of being a part of it. But I can't say for certain.
0: Yeah, he's one of a kind. We had Leonard Nimoy's son on some time ago, Adam Nimoy.
1: Adam, yeah.
0: And how did your dad conceive of the Spock character? Did he ever get into that?
1: Oh, how did he conceive of that? I mean, it certainly was one of the first characters. It was an evolution. And my father, you know, one of the things my father loved to do is he loved to sit in a room full of people. And I'm sure it was an audience that he would make sure was the right audience. And he would love to bring up topics. And he wouldn't bring them up just to sensationalize it, but he might bring up whether it's religion, war, drugs, politics. And he was well-read. And while he didn't have all the answers, he would like to bring up an idea that would definitely rub people the wrong way. For example, he might say, you know, what if we just legalized all drugs? And this was back, of course, in the 60s and 70s and all that. And that would, you know, throw people for a loop. And again, he didn't do it to upset them. He did it because he was genuinely wanting to have the conversation of, you know, what if? I mean, really, what if? And it wasn't necessarily something he was trying to win. It was just trying to get people to think a little bit differently. And again, I think that's what he brought to Star Trek. And I think that's where Spock came from. Spock was originally going to be a devil. Spock was going to have, I believe, red skin, and he had the pointy ears, and it was going to be sort of a devilish character. So he wanted to poke and prod the audience and make them maybe cringe a little bit about this character that looked like the devil. That was, I believe, one of the earliest ideas. And then the logic and all that kind of came in on its own.
0: And the original series was lasted only 3 seasons. I thought it was much longer than that.
1: Yeah. Yeah, it's shocking. And it was almost a failure each season. But, you know, it had ideas, and it was the young people. You know, we were in the Vietnam era, and it was the young people that were looking at humanity and the future and perhaps going to Woodstock and whatever you want to say. But they were the ones that were questioning, what does our future look like? And the show came along and presented an idea, and that resonated with a lot of them. So a lot of the ones who kept Star Trek on, or at least got it into syndication, were the young college students.
0: It definitely had a cult following, Rod, didn't it?
1: Yeah, I'd probably avoid the word cult in my own language, but yes, you could describe it as a cult following. There are plenty of people who go to the conventions. I go to them as well, and they like to wear costumes. But, you know, I have so far never met, I've never had a bad experience personally with a fan. Some might be a bit out there, and that is fine, but I've never had a bad experience. In fact, I just had someone with me who went to the convention for the first time this year, and one of the comments she made was, I can't believe everyone here is so nice. So, you know, that felt great, because when you're at these shows, people are, they don't judge you for thinking differently or looking differently. Because that's one of the core messages in Star Trek. And so it's a very accepting show. And it feels like, you know what a great model for humanity.
0: And Star Trek Strange New Worlds has gone through 4 seasons now?
1: Yes, Strange New Worlds is 4th season. And the 5th one will be coming out. I don't know if that's been announced. I actually don't know when it is. But I'm sure within the next, certainly within the next year.
0: And you're involved in that as an executive producer. Are you having fun?
1: I certainly am having fun. There are something like 12 executive producers on these shows. And forgive me, there's plenty of people, including yourself, who know exactly what one does and doesn't do. But, you know, just to explain it from my perspective to the audience. You've got executive producers who are in the writer's room breaking stories and working with the writers every day, to executive producers who have famous last names or contribute a huge chunk of money to people who are the son of someone. We certainly have a seat at the table and share, but I can't take credit for developing these shows. These came from lots of talented, great writers and producers.
0: That's fantastic, and good for you. And what's the future hold for all of these shows? What do you think?
1: Well, I think there's always a need for Star Trek and shows like Star Trek that just paint a different picture of the future. And hopefully, I mean, for me, there's many kinds of Star Trek. There's Star Trek, the entertainment side, which to me is not very good Star Trek. But there's Star Trek that hopefully every now and then presents something and shares a point of view that you normally wouldn't have considered. And it does a good job through the entertainment of opening you up to that different perspective. And so when you hear that different perspective, you're a little bit more willing to consider it. And as I was saying earlier, that openness to a new idea will allow you to evolve your and grow your intellect. I think people want that. I think people want to be introduced to new ideas in a way that is palatable to them, that is interesting to them. And that's what Star Trek is. It is a vehicle for sharing ideas. And so I think as long as it keeps doing that, people will still want that.
0: And Rod, how would you like the legacy of your father to be remembered?
1: I did a documentary called Trek Nation that came out in, I think, 2011, 2012. And it was his son searching to understand his father. And you know, the message that was important to me in that is that I went around and all the fans called my father. He's got the nickname, the Great Bird of the Galaxy. And it was hard for me to identify with that idea, because that put him so high up on a pedestal. And so it was important to me to, as I said, speak to the people who didn't like my father, because I needed that spectrum of knowledge of him. And I needed to see him as a man, a human being, flawed and all. And doing that allowed me to personally love him more, but it also allowed it, I think, when people see and understand, and I know it's a stupid thing to say out loud, of course they know he's a flawed human being, but to see him that way, but then still say, even this flawed human being came up with this idea of Star Trek and had this great vision. Oh my God, maybe I can too. And that's kind of the legacy of Gene Roddenberry that I want. I don't want him on a pedestal, but I do want people to say, wow, you know, he was an incredible visionary and futurist and had great thoughts about the future and was also just as messed up as the rest of us. And you know what? That means any one of us could be the next Gene Roddenberry or greater than Gene Roddenberry.
0: When people hear your last name, Rod, what do they think immediately? Do they think about Gene?
1: Absolutely. I mean, absolutely. You know, I've never tried to fill my father's footsteps. I'm not a writer. I'm not creating the next Star Trek. He is the creator of Star Trek, but more importantly, he's the guy who said it's okay to think differently. It's okay to be open to new ideas. I mean, that's truly the backbone. That's the idea behind Star Trek. And that's what I want people to think of.
0: Did he have many writers behind him?
1: Absolutely. That's one of the great things that he did with the original series is he went out and my father was a voracious reader as a young adult, a kid and young adult. And he read all the pulp books and science fiction. And he was friends with Isaac Asimov and Ray Bradbury. And he didn't get them to write on Star Trek, but he got other renowned writers to write on Star Trek at the time. And, so it wasn't just Hollywood TV writers. It was actual authors who thought about stories and thought about the depth of stories. And so I think that attributed that was a really attributed to the great stories that we got in the original series.
0: Your father had passed before I started doing Coast to Coast, Rod, and I always wanted to have him as a guest. I think he would have been a great guest, don't you think?
1: Absolutely. I've had the opportunity, a number of his speeches when he would go on the college circuit were recorded, and listening to those and even reading some of the written ones, it was very illuminating to see how he thought and the kinds of people he talked to. And then, of course, the reaction from the audience. He was great at sharing ideas with people who wanted to think of things in a different way.
0: Our producer, Tom's late father, was an LAPD police officer as well. And I bet your dad was one heck of a cop, huh?
1: He was. You know, I don't know everything about my father. I've done what I could and read books and listened to as many stories as I can. But one of the things I understood was that, you know, he was a beat cop in L.A. and walked Hollywood Boulevard for a while. But at some point, he started writing speeches for the chief of police, who was William H. Parker, I believe, back then.
0: Yeah.
1: Who I believe at the time was not really known for his interest in making sure there were good relations with the public. He believed in enforcement, you know, above and beyond all else. And my father would have lots of debates with him, and they would discuss, you know, the topics of justice and reform and what they should be doing for outreach to the general public. And I think he would help soften some of the speeches that Parker had at the time, and really helped Parker probably come off maybe a little bit better than he might have.
0: And your father's feeling of humanity clearly shows in those Star Trek episodes. You ready for some fun? Let's take some calls with you when we come right back on Coast to Coast AM.
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10: From ABC News, I'm Dave Packer. The Vatican confirming Pope Leo has lung cancer. On Tuesday, the Pontiff underwent surgery to remove the lower lobe of his right lung. ABC's Tom Sophie Borridge is in Rome.
11: The Vatican is saying the surgery was successful. So, you know, we'll have to wait and see. We know now that Pope Leo is not going to be carrying out official meetings for the next week. He is expected to remain in Gemelli Hospital to recover from that surgery for about a week.
10: Cornell University now banning all fraternity parties for the rest of the year. This amid public outcry over an alleged rape inside a fraternity house in 2024. An investigation into alleged misconduct of a police officer in North Carolina may have uncovered a deeper problem within the department. Reporter Hunter Sains from ABC affiliate WSOC has the story.
12: Six Charlotte-Mecklenburg police officers are waiting to see if they'll be fired, all because of racist text messages. Sources say those messages included uses of the N-word and likened the officers to a Klan rally. Sources say the messages were found as the State Bureau of Investigation looked into former CMPD officer Seth Elliott, who was arrested in July for misusing flock camera information.
10: Kimberly Guilfoyle, the Trump administration's ambassador to Greece, has resigned. The news comes following allegations of misconduct by a political donor. ABC's Rachel Scott.
13: Guilfoyle forced out after a spate of embarrassing corruption stories, including an allegation she asked a Trump donor to pay her $100,000 Amex bill. New White House press secretary Katie Zachariah making the announcement.
14: We have asked Ambassador Guilfoyle to resign. She has been a wonderful asset to the team, and we wish her well.
13: About an hour later, the ambassador resigned, calling the allegations against her false.
10: And vowing to vigorously defend her name and reputation. 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
27: It's 2:06 in the Loud Security System's 24-hour traffic center. I finally have some better news for those of you heading south into the city tonight. That red alert has just been lifted at the merge from Georgia 400 southbound to 85 south. All lanes are now open after nearly 3 hours, and that traffic is now moving free. Otherwise, all I'm seeing are a couple scattered cone zones. Up in Cobb County, you'll hit some brake lights 75 northbound near Chastain Road, where construction's taking out two left lanes for the night. Devin Byers, Triple Team Traffic, 95.5 WSB.
28: I'm WSB meteorologist Christina Edwards. Clear and cool tonight, lows in the mid-50s. Sunshine for tomorrow, high around 86.

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0: welcome back. George Norrie along with Rod Roddenberry as we talk about Star Trek and his father, Gene, as well. When a Star Trek fan comes up to you, Rod, what do they most want to know?
1: Usually the first question is, you know, I didn't know Gene had a son. They often want to know about my father. Of course, often a favorite episode that I have. I've gone to so many Star Trek conventions, and I've been to so many events that the people, I know a lot of the fans in the Star Trek community. I certainly don't know all of them, and there's new ones certainly all the time. But, you know, I think of the largest convention that I go to, and it's the one in Las Vegas. And I've been going I was a little kid there. And so I've grown up with these people. And so when I go to these things, I honestly go and I hang out with friends. The questions I generally get are the ones that I said, but it's usually just catching up on ideas and life. Truly.
0: Did your father write many of the scripts for the show?
1: You know, my father, Bob Justman, who was a producer on the original series and Next Generation. And I interviewed him once, and he did say, my father wasn't necessarily a great writer, but he was a philosopher. And so it was about the conveying of ideas. So the answer is, did my father write a lot of the shows? No, he had a lot of writers write a lot of the shows. He did write a number of them. And something that he did, which did upset a number of writers, is he would rewrite writers, meaning he was the executive of the show. They would write something that didn't really fit or needed some modification to fit within the Star Trek vision, and he would rewrite it. And that can be very, very insulting to writers. The ones that are in the industry and know that this is what's done can handle it, but there's others who can't. And that ruffled a number of feathers throughout the years.
0: How long do you think your father carried the Star Trek idea in his head before he committed it down to paper?
1: You know, that I love that you asked that question, because once again, another interview, a gentleman by the name of Chris Knopf, who was a writing buddy with my father, probably back in the 50s and early 60s, told me a story of he and my father went to a baseball game, a Dodger game. And I would have guessed this was 63, somewhere around that time. And my father started telling him this idea he had for a show that was a very crew on board a dirigible, a blimp, going from city to city and town to town, solving problems. And, you know, he kind of postulates that this was the incarnation or the genesis of Star Trek. So I find that very fascinating that it found its roots in a dirigible going from town to town with it. You know, he said a varied crew. So the idea was there. It just had to move a few more miles up into the atmosphere and beyond.
0: Let's take some calls for you. Mike in Denver to get us started. Hey, Michael, go ahead.
2: Hi, George. Good morning. So great to be with you. Thank you for taking my call. And Mr. Roddenberry, first of all, I just want to say,
1: yes, sir.
2: It is such an honor job of carrying on your father's legacy. And thank you so much, first of all.
1: Thank you, Mike.
2: Star Trek, the animated series, you know, which the series
1: yes,
2: is kind of made for kids, you know, but actually it had some real kind of foundational Star Trek stories, I think, that really, I think was kind of a bold adaptation of the storytelling from the original, you know, Star Trek series. And that really shines through, I thought, on screen. And, I was wondering if you could just talk about what your father's vision for Star Trek, the animated series was, and what were some of your takeaways from watching that series kind of years later compared to when it was first released?
1: Well, I am so glad, Michael, that you brought up the animated series, because that is another Star Trek that gets easily dismissed. And I know that because I dismissed it for probably 35 years of my life. Because it just, the animation wasn't done very well. And so I just never believed it was worthwhile. And then 35 years into my life, I actually watched it. We have a podcast called Mission Log, And in that, we go through and analyze every single episode of every single show. And of course, got to the animated series. And I was like, all right, fine. I'll watch these 22-minute episodes. And you make an excellent. First of all, they did this because the original series was canceled. And my father was doing everything he can to continue his idea. And so animation somehow became an option. And so he decided to do that. Now, back then, and recent, people think of animation and they think kids. And so they put it, you know, Saturday morning cartoons for kids. But if you, I mean, if you've watched, you've watched some of the episodes, they are not kids shows. These are talking about the death. They talk about the devil. They talk about, you know, topics in ways, and they keep the Star Trek storytelling. The writing was still spectacular. And they treat the devil episode. They say he was basically a misunderstood alien life form, and humanity actually treat him horribly. And anyhow, it goes into the lore, and it just, they do a great job with the stories that give you that other perspective, as you know, that make you reconsider some of your own thinking. And I was blown away by this. And I highly recommend anyone out there who's interested in Star Trek. Yes, the animation is not good, but watch it for the stories. It's quite impressive. So thank you. That's great.
0: Rod, did you get harassed in school when people figured out who you were?
1: You know, no. My friends that I still have today, most of them never watched Star Trek and never cared about Star Trek. I was Rod to them. And I love that. And the people who love me are, they know me as Rod, not the son of the creator. I have my best friend, Jules, who runs a company called Otoy. He did love Star Trek. And he and I became fast friends. You know, we were certainly opposites in terms of who we were at that time. But we've really grown to be, I mean, I don't have brothers, so I would call him my brother. He's an incredible human being, and our relationship is not founded on Star Trek. It is certainly, though, something that we talk about often.
0: Next up, let's go to Walter, truck driving in New York, east of the Rockies. Hello, Walter.
3: Hey, George, how you doing? Thank you for having me on.
0: All good.
3: Good.
1: Hey, Walter.
3: Rod, I got a couple questions for you. One is, how is it that your father got William Shatner to be in the original Star Trek, and what was it like working with him? And did your father get any ideas from Rod Serling from Twilight Zone?
1: You know, these are great questions, and I'm not going to have answers to them. I was not around when my father, you know, hired William Shatner. But there's a great album called Inside Star Trek that, if you haven't heard, I highly recommend you download and listen to. And it's interviews with a lot of these people. And it's my father does an interview with Shatner, and it talks about, you know, how he got the role and what it's like to be Kirk and those sorts of things. And it was a great little look behind the curtain at that story and relationship. I never spoke to my father about those things, so I don't know. Because Jeff Hunter was the first captain during the Cage. And unfortunately, or fortunately, depending on how you want to look at it, that did not work out. And so William Shatner became available. And, you know, my father hired him. And the rest is, you know, history, so to speak.
0: And I would guess, Rod, that Twilight Zone made William Shatner noticeable to your dad, as it did to a lot of entry-level stars at the time. I know it made Robert Redford a superstar.
1: You're absolutely right, and I forgot to speak to that question. You know, I know my father had admiration for Rod Serling and Twilight Zone, and I'm unaware of a friendship between them. Certainly, I don't think they were at odds with each other. I'm just unaware of them hanging out or anything to that effect. But, you know, that is the other show that really gets you to think, look at things in a different way. And so I'm a huge fan of that as well.
0: I got to get you to meet Mark Zakrie when I get back to Los Angeles, who is a former expert in the Twilight Zone, but he's also doing a program called Space Command, which you'd get a kick out of.
1: Yes, I have heard. I look forward to learning more about it.
0: He's got our buddy Billy Mumy from Twilight Zone in it.
1: Yes, that's right. That's right.
0: He's It's a good guy. Let's go to Gordon in Plant City, Florida.
1: Thank you, Walter.
0: Gordy, we saw your email. Go ahead.
4: Oh, well, George, thank you for acknowledging my email. And Rod, thank you for clicking the little button that says send Gordon the receipt. As you know, Star Trek Continues and Star Trek New Voyages were the main two, or almost the only two, fan films picked up to continue the five-year mission. Now, I'm not affiliated with Star Trek Continues, but it's a good fan film. But I wanted to number one, thank you for all that you do. But number two, after J. Alec West passed on, we're all friends with Peter Walker, the international webmaster, James Colley, Charles Root, and the other actors mm-hmm. that participated. As you know, the Sulu actor, Walter Koenig and George Takei and Grace Lee Whitney, and then the guy that played in that Planet Killer, I can't remember his name. They were original actors that appeared there. If George would give me permission to give out my website, I'm the only remaining American webmaster that still hosts downloads for that fan film series. George, can I give out my website?
0: Go ahead, Gordy.
4: Okay, everyone, if you go to either GordonWatts.com or GordonWayneWatts.com and look near the very top, there's a little navigation bar that says Star Trek, Star Trek New Voyages, or Star Trek Phase 2. And when you click on that, it'll take you down there. By the way, they're backed up in the Wayback Machine, okay, if I ever go down. But if you click on that, it'll take you to the My Page. And when you click on that, you can download the things. Now, they're copyrighted and all that, but it's for non-profit purposes. And sure. I would like to just ask you what your thoughts are on the various fan films the cartoon. My friend Mike the Millennial, he mentioned the cartoons. I love that. The quality or no quality, I loved them all. I'm going to hang on the line in case you have a question for me, Rod. Have I ever crossed your path, or have you ever heard of Gordon Wayne Watts before in Plant?
1: You'll have to forgive me there if there is a chance that we met and I don't remember. I'm sometimes pretty

0: involved. I mean, I was certainly a supporter. I want to take zero credit. I did nothing to make them happen. I just was a supporter of them in various ways. And this was in a time when there was no real Star Trek on the air. And so I have always, whenever you have something and there is a fan group that wants to support it and help create it and truly loves it, my belief is, well, support that. Like, if you're not doing anything with it, encourage and support that. You can put your rules down. They can't make money off of it. They can't profit, but they can do this, that, and the other thing. Let's encourage fandom to love this. I hate to call it a franchise, but to love this franchise. And to some degree, they did that eventually. And I've always loved these fan films, and they're well written and well acted, and the sets are spectacular. So, you know, I also recommend people check these out. They're a lot of fun to watch.
1: Rod, Tom's got some info on that this Twilight Zone episode that made Shatner of a whole household name.
2: Oh, Tommy. Yeah. So, Rod, I don't know if you saw it. It was called Nightmare at 20,000 Feet, and he's this nervous guy on this airplane, and he kept looking, seeing this horrible monster on the wing, but the lady flying with him said, what are you talking about?
1: That came out in 63, didn't it, Tommy?
2: It sure did. Yeah, it was episode 3, actually. Yeah, season 5, episode 3.
0: And Shatner wasn't a part of it, but of course the remake back in the 80s, which, you know, had the unfortunate tragedy with it. But I do remember it from both that and the movie that came out.
1: How do you think your dad would handle today's television technology with the new digital computer era?
0: My father, what was incredible is my father, both intellectually and, well, I guess mostly intellectually, he really lived 50 years in the future. And by that, I mean, if you go back 50 years or 100 years and you look at what we're doing today and think about what would seem asinine to people back then and against morals and ethics, but things that we take for granted today, we'll take that same mindset and jump 50 years or 100 years out. And look at the things that we bicker about today and the things that we think are issues and the things that offend us and make us upset. My father already had the mindset of, well, in 100 years, it's going to be commonplace. In 100 years, it's going to be normalized. So why don't we just start shifting our thinking in that direction a bit? So I really think just my father, he just knew humanity, and he knew we were going to evolve and look at things differently, and was just on many levels already there. Didn't have every answer, but he was certainly exploring the future already in his head.
1: And he was just a kid during World War II, wasn't he, when he was a pilot? No.
0: Well, you're absolutely right. Sorry, a kid. You're absolutely right. They are all kids. Yes, he was. I don't know if it was 18 or 21 or I don't know what it was. I can't do the math in my head that quickly, but yeah. He was a kid.
1: Where was he born?
0: He did more as a kid than I certainly ever have. He was born in Texas. Why is the town escaping my? Oh my God! He was in Texas. Everyone out there is yelling at me right now because they all know it and I forgot.
1: Did you know his parents?
0: Did I know his parents? You know what? I knew his mother. His father had passed away already. So I only knew his mother, his sister, and his brother. And they were all great people, and we've lost all of them, unfortunately, since. But yeah.
1: What is the greatest accolade that you could remember for your father, Rod?
0: El Paso, Texas. Sorry. The greatest accolade? The greatest accolade? The greatest accolade, I think, and he might agree, was the Next Generation. Because, you know, my father created the original series, and that was deemed a failure. That was only 3 seasons. And the fact that it came into syndication and did so well that the studio came knocking on his door and says, will you do another one? We will let you do it with your vision and your idea. I don't think

0: many people, if any, ever really get that. That is them saying, you know what? We want you to do it again. We need you to do it again. And he got the chance to do it again. And I think, I grew up with the Next Generation. I think he got to do the version of Star Trek he always wanted to do. Again, it had flaws, as anything does. But ultimately, the Next Generation was, and I think still today, is the most popular Star Trek TV series.
1: Without a doubt, it was one great show, and it came on strong. As you said, not in the ratings, but it sure did for identity for people. We're going to come back with you, Rod, and take final calls in just a moment with Rod Roddenberry as we talk about his father and Star Trek on Coast to Coast AM.
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6: ABC News, I'm Dave Packer. The Vatican confirming Pope Leo has lung cancer. Earlier on Tuesday, the pontiff underwent surgery to remove the lower lobe of his right lung. ABC's Tom Sophie Borridge is in Rome.
7: The Vatican is saying the surgery was successful. So, you know, we'll have to wait and see. We know now that Pope Leo is not going to be carrying out official meetings for the next week. He is expected to remain in Gemelli Hospital to recover from that surgery for about a week.
6: Cornell University now banning all fraternity parties for the rest of the year. This amid public outcry over an alleged rape inside a fraternity house in 2024. Kimberly Guilfoyle, the Trump administration's ambassador to Greece, has resigned. The news comes following allegations of misconduct by a Trump political donor. Federal judge Tuesday extending an order blocking the Trump administration from banning reporters for CNN, MS Now, and Politico from the White House. This is ABC News.
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0: It's 2:35 in the Loud Security System's 24-hour traffic center. I have better news in Fulton County tonight. A red alert was recently lifted after nearly 3 hours at the merge from Georgia 400 southbound to 85 south, so that traffic is moving free once again. Otherwise, I'm watching lots of construction on the west side of the perimeter tonight. Roadwork is taking out two right lanes on 285, both north and southbound at Langford Parkway, exit 5, but thankfully I'm not spotting any delays there. Devin Byers, Triple Team Traffic, 95.5 WSB.
3: I'm WSB meteorologist Christina Edwards. Clear and cool tonight, lows in the mid-50s. Sunshine for tomorrow, high around 86.
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17: 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Next hour, Ross Allison back with us to talk about haunted prisons on Coast to Coast. 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
17: 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Right at the top of the homepage, it says Insider. 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The other way, of course, is to go to the App Store. 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

0: And welcome back to our final segment. George Norrie with you, Rod Roddenberry with us. Rod, do you get many comments about the episode, The Trouble with Tribbles?
1: I don't get too many specifically, but of course it's a fan favorite because it's one of the few ones that's, you know, somewhat comedic.
0: And those little animals are fluffy and cute, aren't they?
1: They are. They were an adorable, easy, cost-effective addition to the original series. And of course, they've been with Star Trek ever since. And again, as we were referencing the animated series, we get to learn a little bit more. And I forgot which episode, but in there about them. And so I'm glad they were able to do that.
0: Let's go to Bill in Los Angeles to get us started. Go ahead, Bill.
2: How you doing, George?
0: Good.
2: Hey, George, by the way, this flip phone I'm talking to you on right now is identical to the communicator that Captain Kirk used.
0: I love that.
1: Yeah. That's awesome. Yes, yeah. But it has better, the Enterprise communicator still had better service.
2: Yeah, Rod, I'm a former newspaper writer, and my dad also was a 20-year-old pilot from Texas in the Army Air Forces.
1: Oh, nice.
2: Yeah, during World War II, and he died at age 70 in 91. So I was struck by the parallels there with my own dad. Yeah.
1: Absolutely. Yeah.
2: Small world. But, I was going to ask you, before I ask about The Trouble with Tribbles, which I think George must have seen that on the screen because that was going to be something I was going to ask about. In 1966, I saw my first Star Trek as a 9-year-old, and it was one where Dr. McCoy falls in love with a beautiful lady who morphs into an ugly monster who sucks the red corpuscles out of her victim's blood and leaves these sucker marks all over their bodies. And it scared me so much. It scared me so much. I had to go into my parents' room. I couldn't sleep.
1: Yeah, that was one of the second pilots. I think that's the Man Trap and the salt suckers. And they could shapeshift and take the form of anything that you know, any man or person needed to see at that moment. And for a lot of the men, it was women in their lives and attractive women. So they could lure them in and, of course, suck the salt out of them. Yeah. And that's a freaky one. You're right. Absolutely right.
2: My main question was, did your father have a reaction when Star Wars came out in 1977 and basically lifted that Trouble with Tribbles scene for the barroom shootout? I mean, I thought I was watching Star Trek when that scene came on the screen. Was there a reaction to that?
1: I have never put those two together, even though, as you say them, they make perfect sense. On some level, no, I am unaware of anything. I know my father had incredible respect for George Lucas and Star Wars. And it was, it was Star Wars that got Star Trek back on the air. It was Star Wars that Paramount looked at the time and said, wait a second, don't we have some sci-fi like this? And they said, well, let's get, Gene Roddenberry to write the movie at the time. And so, they were expecting Gene Roddenberry to write Star Trek as a Star Wars, an action adventure. And I think, those of us who have seen the motion picture, the first Star Trek movie, it is quite the opposite of an action adventure movie.
0: And there's a Museum of Narrative Arts in LA that the George Lucas has established, isn't it?
1: There is. I've heard it's quite spectacular. It's close to downtown. It's the visuals are incredible. I can't wait to go.
0: Is there going to be a Roddenberry Museum?
1: Short answer, certainly not like that. Not anytime soon. Not in my lifetime. That's the interesting. Star Wars has its spaceships and battles and your action figures because the characters had action. Star Trek was, a little bit more intellectual. So, the most you would do is have a Kirk and Spock action figure. And what would they do? I think they would just have a conversation. So Star Trek, I don't think appealed to the fun toy youth market as much. And therefore, doesn't have as much of those items to put on display. It certainly has a lot of creative content from the shows to have there. But, I think one day something might happen, but it won't be. I don't think it'll be in my lifetime.
0: Beam me up, Scotty. I love that line.
1: Yeah, that's one of the classics.
0: Cornelius. Let's go to Louisiana. Hello there, Mr. Lewis.
3: All right, George. Look, Mr. Roddenberry, I got to tell you a story, and I told Tommy. Sir. And boy, you got great callers. Of course, Mike is one of my friends, and Gordy from Plant City, Florida. I'm having to be African-American, and Uhura on the show, he was going to leave the show and join the Civil Rights Movement. And Martin Luther King, who came here, and my mom and dad, they went to see him and stuff. He told Uhura with Lieutenant Uhura, Michelle Nichols, to stay on the show because you're showing a positive image for African Americans and that they can do anything that, of course, white Americans could do. And I'm so glad she stayed on the show. Of course, she's passed now, but she was really showed what African Americans can do. But I'm going to tell you one more quick story. We had a big science fiction convention here in Alexandria, Louisiana in 1999, and Major Barrett was the guest speaker and everything. And of course, she played the nurse in the original Star Trek, and she became the computer voice and the other actor. I can't think of what she was. She was a telepathic woman.
4: Oh, she was Luoxana Troy. Luoxana Troy.
3: Yes, there you go. See, I couldn't remember. I'm 65 years old, but I've been watching Star Trek since I was a little child, and my dad loved it too. We both watched it together. And you got another thing, like George is going to talk about haunted prisons next. The inmates love Star Trek. They're captive ordered, sir, and they really love Star Trek. But anyway, they premiered that episode, I believe, with the Borg. So they premiered that episode. We were the first ones to see it here in Alexandria in 1999. Nice. I just really love Star Trek, really love you, Dad. I'm so glad George had you on. And me, TV, and H and I really did a good special on your dad and Star Trek.
4: I thank you. I thank you very much. You know, I love you said what you said because, you talked about, you know, whether it was, prisoners or you or, you know, I have met people from all around the world, from all walks of life, from all cultures, from all social economic backgrounds. And what I have always found amazing and beautiful about Star Trek is it doesn't matter where you're from or who you are. Watching a show that paints a picture of a united future for our species, where we are all equal, is something that resonates with everyone. It's a commonality that we all share through Star Trek. And it could be a warring nation. It could be a culture that you find backwards. But, you know, there are people in those cultures who look at the future and say, you know, we look forward to a future where we're all united. And that is the beautiful message in Star Trek.
0: And Rod, your father was way ahead of himself with race relations, wasn't he?
4: Yes, sir. Yes, sir. He even before Star Trek, he had a show called The Lieutenant. And one of the, you know, this is unconfirmed, but one of the episodes that got that show canceled because it was done in partnership with the military was an episode that revealed racism on the military base. And it was a black officer and, of course, a white officer. And it dealt with the racism and it showed the military in less than a perfect a light. And so they were not happy with that. And shortly after the show was canceled. So he was making statements long before Star Trek.
0: Who was that one television executive, Rod, that gave your father the big break?
4: I'm glad you brought that up too. None other than the incredible Lucille Ball. Without Lucille Ball taking a risk on my father, Star Trek may have never been made because he had shown it to all the big studios and he finally got a opportunity to share it at Desilu, which was Desi Arnaz and Lucille Ball. And I think this was after they had already separated. So it was Lucy that was there and she took the risk. And not only that, the first episode that he presented, the studio executive said no to. And she gave them the money to do one more. She said she gave Gene an opportunity to do a second pilot,
0: wow.
4: which was unheard of back then. And I think is fairly unheard of today in many walks of the entertainment industry. So she was as much, if not more, of a visionary in her own way.
0: Was she part of the television pitch to the network? NBC, I believe, right?
4: Yes. Well, she's the one that represented it and took it to that. So, yeah. She definitely did that.
0: That's yeah. Right. Mark in Roseville, California. Mark, go for it.
5: Yeah, Rod.
4: Yes, sir.
5: Do you know anything about Deneb? And did your father ever talk to you about Deneb?
4: The short answer is no.
0: What is Deneb, Mark?
4: Thank you for asking. I don't know.
5: See, in here it says the location of Deneb in the Milky Way galaxy was labeled in a star chart that was in Captain James T. Kirk's quarters aboard the USS Enterprise. You don't know nothing about Deneb?
4: I unfortunately don't know anything about it. I now recognize the name that I'm sure I heard in one of my astronomy classes way back, but I know nothing about it.
0: Probably wrote it into one of the scripts somewhere, I would guess.
4: Yeah, Where No Man Has Gone Before. I'm looking it up right now.
0: Are any of the writers still alive, Rod?
4: Absolutely. I'm proud to call myself, I hope, a friend. With a number of them, but we have lost a lot of them. I'm trying to find, I feel like an idiot here. There's a number of writers, but one in particular I just saw, David Gerald. My God, David, I'm sorry if you hear this. David Gerald is, he wrote The Trouble with Tribbles, and he is an out of the box thinker too. And he likes to challenge viewers and readers because the things that he writes are usually about something. And he had a lot to do with the format and structure and what the next generation became. And unfortunately, he was not given the proper credit for his contributions to that. And we've been able to talk about that a bit. And it's been nice to get... It's been nice to talk to these people and learn their sides of the story. And it's all part of my continually evolving growth and knowledge of Star Trek. But he's a fantastic human being.
0: How old would he be about now? 80, 90?
4: No. Yeah, well, you know what? He looks incredibly young. To be honest, I haven't asked his age. I'm sure we could all look it up online. But he looks quite young. So I almost hate saying 50, 60, maybe 60-something, because he's got to be older than me. He doesn't come across elderly at all.
0: Well, Star Trek was 60 years old. For him to write it, he must have been at least 20, right?
4: I think you're right. And by doing the math, he must be older. But I've never paid attention to that. Yeah.
0: Let's go to Pennsylvania for one quick question. Lewis, go ahead, Lewis.
6: Thanks for taking my call, George. Rod, I have a comment question. My comment is that I thought the best of the original series was Mirror Mirror, where Captain and Kirk, them going that, they come back to the Enterprise, and they're in an alternative universe, yep. And all the, you know, Spock's evil, and he has the goatee and stuff. But my question for you, Rod, was your dad wrote a great screenplay for a movie called Pretty Maids All in a Row. And it was directed by the great French director, Roger Vadim, who was married to Jane Fonda, who directed the movie Barbarella. It was also a launching pad for three actors of the movie. Rock Hudson, the Big Miller wife after that, Angie Dickinson, the Police Story, right. And Telly Savalas, Kojak. Did you ever talk about that movie? Okay, thanks, George.
0: Thanks, yeah, Lewis.
4: Lewis, thank you very much for that. I feel ill-equipped. I don't know much about Pretty Maids All in a Row. I've seen it a long time ago. I know my father, as high as some of us might put him on a pedestal. And as I stated earlier, he was just a flawed human being. He by no means had all the answers and by no means was right about everything. But he was also a man, and he liked the ladies. And my understanding is this show
1: was maybe not his proudest work, but it dabbled in sex and females. So I know nothing beyond that.
0: Well, Rod, thank you for bringing the story of your father to us. Gene Roddenberry, anything you need, you stay in touch with us. This is fantastic. The story of Star Trek and how it all started. Up next, haunted prisons right here in the United States.
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0: Many of you know that my inspiration for becoming an accident attorney was my brother Tim, who was rendered a quadriplegic at age 18. 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
5: From ABC News, I'm Dave Packer. Pope Leo has been diagnosed with adenocarcinoma, the most common form of non-small cell lung cancer. ABC foreign correspondent Tom Sophie Borridge has more from the Vatican.
6: Experts say what likely happened in that operating room, doctors performing minimally invasive camera-guided surgery, rapidly freezing, slicing, and analyzing the portion of the lung removed during surgery to provide immediate feedback to the surgical team while awaiting further information about what was removed. ABC News medical correspondent Dr. Darian Sutton.
7: In cases where this type of cancer is caught early, patients have the chance of living long, fruitful lives after their diagnosis, surviving cancer, and even thriving.
6: Experts say surgery could be curative since they found the growth early in a specific location.
5: The man killed while riding a roller coaster at Six Flags Over Georgia has now been identified as 42-year-old Hassan Karim. ABC's Faith Abube.
8: Witnesses tell ABC News that one of the restraints unlatched. While it's unclear what led to the deadly incident, Six Flags now saying they will temporarily close 9 other similar roller coasters across the U.S. and Canada out of an abundance of caution.
5: 40 to life. That's what Dwayne Keefe D. Davis received in a Las Vegas courtroom Tuesday for his part in orchestrating the 1996 killing of rap icon Tupac Shakur. He's the only person ever charged in Shakur's death. Derek Lee Massive Stanton Jr., former member of the Digital Underground, says this should only be the start.
9: Frankly, justice hasn't been served. I say justice hasn't been served because there are more conspirators in the murder of Tupac Shakur. This was a planned attack against one of our most prolific artists and black human beings.
5: In a victory for media organizations, a federal judge Tuesday extended an order blocking the Trump administration from banning reporters from CNN, MS Now, and Politico from the White House. 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

0: is 308 in the Loud Security System's 24-hour traffic center. I'm watching lots of busy cone zones tonight. Up in Cobb County, I'm spotting heavy brake lights 75 northbound near Barrett Parkway, where construction's knocking out two left lanes and making for that slow single-file drive through Kennesaw. I recommend Busby Parkway as a quick get-around there. Also, I'm spotting road work blocking two right lanes on the west side of the perimeter on 285, both north and southbound at Langford Parkway. Devin Byers, Triple Team Traffic, 95.5 WSB.
1: I'm WSB meteorologist Christina Edwards. Clear and cool tonight, lows in the mid-50s. Sunshine for tomorrow, high around 86.
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0: Welcome back. George Norrie with you, paranormal investigator, author, lecturer, and founder of A Ghost. Ross Allison back with us, has spent more than 35 years investigating the strange and unexplained. He has investigated some of the world's most famous haunted locations, written more than a dozen books, and appeared on numerous paranormal television programs, including his award-winning docuseries, Paris Sense. And one of his books is called Haunted Prisons. One of the topics we'll be talking about tonight. Ross, welcome back. How have you been?
1: Been good. It's good to be back, George.
0: Keeping those ghosts off you?
1: I try. I do try, I tell you.
0: So we've got about 1,800 prisons in the United States. Roughly how many do you think are haunted?
1: Oh, God. I wouldn't be surprised if all of them are haunted. You think of just the kind of personalities that go in and out of these prisons and the horrible conditions that they suffer, or even what they even do onto themselves. You know, there's so much energy in these places that, like I said, it wouldn't be surprising if all of them have some ghost stories.
0: Now, you've covered a lot of paranormal stories. How did you get involved in haunted prisons?
1: Well, it was when me and David Weatherly were working on our book series. We were talking about a lot of places that we both have had the opportunity to investigate ourselves. And a lot of it was prisons, due to a lot of the stories that we had encountered and even experienced when we had these opportunities to do some of these investigations. So as we were developing the Haunted series, prisons just fell in line with a lot of the stuff that we were working on.
0: What is the most haunted prison that's out there?
1: Oh, God. That's a tough one. I knew you'd ask that one. And it's, you know, for me, it's, you know, all about right place, right time. You know, when you do a lot of these investigations, a lot of these places can claim to be the most haunted. And of course, when you go there, you don't always have these unique encounters that you're hoping for. But I'd have to say with the stories alone, you know, some of these, like, you know, Alcatraz, I would say is a pretty good one. Brushy Mountain Prison. You know, I've had the opportunity to investigate that one and have had some amazing experiences. But there are some prisons that unfortunately don't allow, you know, investigations, even though they've been shut down and they're still standing, that I would love to even investigate, like Holmesburg Prison in Philadelphia. And I'm more than happy to talk about that one, too. That's a place that I would love to have the opportunity to investigate.
0: What makes a prison haunted, Ross?
1: Well, and as I briefly kind of was talking about it in our introduction there, it's a lot of these energies that go in and out of these places. You know, you think about, you know, a lot of these men that have been imprisoned who have died there. And I always thought to think that maybe some of these souls judge themselves and they're too afraid to be judged and want to move on. So they linger. They don't cross over. And then you have the situation where long-term prisoners who have had the opportunity of parole and find out that they can't adjust to the other side of life outside of prison. And so they are more than happy to commit crimes to find themselves back in the prison system. So I think that's another reason why a place could be haunted, because they don't want to leave. And then you've got situations where there's territorial issues. Some prisoners obtain this dominance, kind of like gang leaders, mob bosses, and they have this power and authority in the prison system, and they are afraid to give that up if they're ever released or even in death. So they choose to stay and hang on to that dominance that they have. And then, of course, when you're dealing with a prison system, everything is by schedule. You know, everything has to be routine. You know, you're fed at the same time. You get up at the same time. You have to do your job, your chores at the same time. And so when you have this lifestyle of routine, we believe that that triggers a lot of residual hauntings as well, where these things happen like clockwork. And so I think that could contribute to some of the hauntings that we experience in prisons. But then most of all is, you know, you also have this, I hate to use the word evil, but there is these individuals in the world that have no remorse for what they've done to another human being. And so I think that mentality can still linger when they've passed on. And when they're in this prison system and they die there, then I think that soul still carries on and still holds on to that anger. So it's, I think it's a combination of those few things that cause a prison to be haunted.
0: Ross, you mentioned Holmesburg, Pennsylvania. Some horrendous things happened in that prison system that was closed in the 1990s, opened in 1800s. But didn't they conduct pharmaceutical experiments on the inmates?
1: Oh my God, yes. That's one of the reasons why I thought it was an interesting place to investigate. But it's not only just the experiments, and I can talk about that in a bit here, but I think one of the reasons why I feel it's probably one of the more haunted prisons is because of what else took place there. You're talking about back in, what was it, 1938, I believe. August of 1938. There was a very unfortunate event called the Bake Oven Deaths, or the Klondike Killings. Now, the Klondike was a building just on the property that was alone. It was a small brick building. It had 12 cells. I think they were 9 by 5. And they had, each of them had their own toilet, but it was what they called a hopper. And if you're not familiar with a hopper, that's where the toilet and the sink share the same system. So where we have our standard toilets, where the tank is actually where you would have your sink. So the same water system would flow through the toilet. So basically what water you drank was used down to flush the toilet. And the toilets would flush maybe once a day because the guards had control of whenever they could flush the toilets. So you had to deal with that in these tiny little cells. So this was kind of like their solitary confinement. So whenever a prisoner was being punished, they'd be put in the Klondike. Well, the Klondike also had a bunch of radiators on the opposite wall of all those 12 cells. So you had these, you know, heated radiators along the opposite wall with only tiny little windows above the radiators. And so what they would do is to punish some of these men is they would turn the heat up. And so you're basically in a sauna the whole time you're in the Klondike. Well, what had happened in August of 1938 was a riot had started up. And it was all about the bad food conditions they had at this prison. And so it was basically they had to eat the same food every day. And so they just demanded, you know, better quality food and more options. And so after the riots, it was a fasting, a starvation riot as well. So they starved themselves for a while as well because they refused to eat. But they found that there was 4 men that led this riot. And so those 4 men was basically put in the Klondike for the weekend. Well, after the first night, of course, these men were, you know, screaming and complaining about how hot it was, you know, please, you know, turn down, you know, the heat or give us some more water. Because again, the only water they got was a small portion of water. And once you drink that water, it went down into the toilet system. Jeez. So, yeah. So they're just complaining about this. Well, on the second night, the guards were annoyed with their complaints, and so they turned the heat up. And this caused the hissing of the steam to be much louder to drown out their complaints and screaming. And they said it got so hot in there that the men became delirious. I mean, some of the men were screaming out for their mother to help them.
0: Yeah, it must have been 100 plus, right?
1: Oh, yeah. Oh, yeah. So one man was banging his head against the cell doors, just trying to commit suicide. You know, one man passed out. It, you know, it was so bad in those conditions. They were drinking their own toilet water just to try and survive. And by the third day, when they went to go retrieve the men, they were all four dead. Slowly been cooked to death. They said that the rooms, the cells has gotten so hot that the iron bars burned their flesh, and it got over to, I said, 200 degrees. That's 12 degrees, just before boiling. Yeah.
0: Did they come back to haunt the facility?
1: Well, luckily, after that situation, media got involved and they did shut down the Klondike. And actually, the officers and guards that were involved in that incident, a few of them actually went to prison. I think they had to serve about 3 to 4 years for that incident. But it was torn down after that. But they do claim that if you happen to walk by that area where the Klondike once stood, because they had torn it down, you could actually still hear the men screaming or even the smells of flesh cooking. They said it's pretty horrid. But that would be one reason to investigate that place. But yeah, let's talk about those experiments that they did. That was pretty horrific as well.
0: And how did they get away with that?
1: Well, back in the day, they didn't have laws that prevented scientific experiments on human beings.
0: And prisoners had no rights, right?
1: Well, yeah, exactly. You had that. But this also, what made it more feasible was the fact that they were willing to do it because they got paid from $1 up to $300 per experiment. And back in that day, if you could at least pay 10% of your, to get out of prison early, if you could pay
0: early release,
1: if you could pay the 10%, you could be released out of prison. And so it just made it more feasible for people to be willing to do these chemical experiments that they were doing on the prisoners. And I mean, they're talking about, you know, situations where they were doing, they had peeled.
0: Did the prisoners volunteer?
1: Yes, they were all willing to do this just for that money. Yeah. So we're talking about situations where

0: packs to see if they could regenerate. So yeah, these guys went through a lot of torture. And so it was basically after, shortly after that, what was it? I think 1974, it was considered a cruel practice. And so by 1995, believe it or not, is when they actually
1: Close that
0: stopped
1: place,
0: doing it.
1: right?
0: Yeah.
1: What is it now? It's empty, isn't it?
0: No, in fact, they still do training every so often when they have situations where prisons are overcrowded. They can open up certain of the cell blocks to use those. So part of it still is considered a prison, but most of it is used for offices and for training. So that's one of the reasons why I haven't personally been able to have the opportunity to investigate it, because it is still an active building.
1: How big is the facility?
0: Oh gosh. It is smaller than Eastern State, which is its sister prison. I do know that. I think it was considered to be up to 1,200 prisoners by the time it closed. And you know, we're talking Eastern State was easily over 3,000
1: I've
0: at
1: been
0: one
1: to
0: point.
1: Eastern State. I think Capone was there, wasn't he?
0: Oh yeah, Eastern State is actually one of the first prisons I ever investigated. In fact, I did that for the Discovery Channel. And this was back in 2003, before even Ghost Hunters aired on Sci-Fi Channel. We were filming for Discovery Channel, and they set me and my team out there to spend the night at Eastern State Penitentiary. And oh my God, what an amazing place that was. You know, of course, you know, that is the start of our prison system, is Eastern State. You
1: Is
0: know,
1: there a
0: that's my.
1: prison system, Ross, that you would not spend the night?
0: I would never turn down the opportunity to spend the night in a haunted place, no matter how scary they claim it is. I would love to have the opportunities. Now, I'll be honest, I may not want to investigate alone. I may ask somebody to investigate with me. You're more than welcome to join me, George, if you'd like.
1: I'll get your report later on.
0: But yeah, I think that's just for me. The curiosity overwhelms any fear that I might have. I just want to hopefully collect the data that helps support what we believe is going on out there.
1: Why do you think a ghostly apparition that died in the prison would want to stay in that prison?
0: Well, I think it all go ahead.
1: Move on.
0: Yeah, you would think, you know, now you're finally free. You're no longer trapped in this cell or on this property, but I think a lot of it goes down to that one thing that I said, that, you know, as to why a prison is haunted is, you know, you don't know how to move on. You don't know how to leave the prison system because you can't function outside of it, or even that, that need to hold on to power. I think that those are what some of the reasons why they don't choose to leave a prison.
1: What is your favorite prison to go to for hauntings?
0: That's a tough one, because there's been a few that I've had the opportunity to go back multiple times, and I would love to go back. But there are some that I've had the opportunity to do once and had an amazing experience in, and would also love to go back. I would have to say one of my favorites is probably Brushy Mountain Prison.
1: Where's that?
0: That is in Tennessee. And that is a prison that they basically considered the end of the line. So the worst of the worst were put in this prison because they just couldn't control them. So they might as well just have them control themselves. You know, they just basically had run of the prison then. And they basically did the worst that they could to human beings. They figured in this situation, if they had the worst of the worst, they'd probably just kill each other off, is what their thoughts were.
1: Ross, we're going to take a short break. We'll come back and talk more about prison.

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8: ABC News, I'm Dave Packer. The faithful are hopeful after it was announced by the Vatican today that Pope Leo was diagnosed with the most common form of non-small cell lung cancer. Outside New York City, St. Patrick's Cathedral, Maria Titus.
9: I believe all things happen for a reason, and that the Pope is probably offering his atrocities, caring. He's offering it for the world and for the people that he wants intercession for. So I think this is all within God's plan.
8: Six Flags now announcing they've decided to close a roller coaster similar to Goliath at other parks after a man fell to his death at Six Flags over Georgia. Sources tell ABC News President Trump and his advisors are mulling over whether they're no longer live stream Nadal Hassan's execution. The concern that broadcasting the Fort Hood shooter's death by firing squad could supercharge anti-American propaganda. Kimberly Guilfoyle, the Trump administration's ambassador to Greece, resigned following allegations of misconduct by a political donor. This is ABC News.
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10: It's 3:35 in the Loud Security System's 24-hour traffic center. It's looking like it'll be a pretty quick ride practically anywhere in the city tonight, but I am keeping my eye on lots of cone zones. On the west side of the perimeter, I'm seeing construction knocking out two right lanes, 285 northbound from Camp Creek Parkway up to Langford Parkway, exits 2 to 5. And right next door, two more right lanes are also knocked out, 285 southbound, also at Langford Parkway. But luckily, I'm not seeing any hangups in either direction. Devin Byers, Triple Team Traffic, 95.5 WSB.
11: Meteorologist Christina Upwards, clear and cool tonight, lows in the mid-50s, sunshine for tomorrow, high around 86.
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14: Hi, I'm Tom.
15: Hi, I'm Jennifer. What brings you here?
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15: Oh, well, nice to meet you, Tom. 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
14: Okay, guess that's not your cup of tea. You sure?
15: Very. Good luck with that.
14: I can't meet anyone when I'm out, and I really can't find a website for my unique interests. 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
9: 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It's a website for people looking for people like them. Stuff you like, remember?
14: Interesting. I'll give it a try.
9: Well, let's try this again.
14: Hi, I'm Tom.
15: Hey, I'm Deb. Your profile on ParanormalDate.com looked very interesting. So you really saw a UFO?
14: Well, yeah. It was so intense, but not as intense as meeting you.
15: You're an alien chasing flirt, but I kind of like it.
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9: Maybe ParanormalDate.com is for you. People with an interest in things they hear on George's show find their match daily. So if you're looking for that special someone with an interest in UFOs, ghosts, aliens, Bigfoot, .com is for you. People with an interest in things they hear on George's show find their match. Looking for that special someone with an interest in UFOs, ghosts, aliens, Bigfoot, with an interest in things they hear on George's show find their match daily. So if you're looking for that special someone with an interest in UFOs, ghosts, aliens, Bigfoot, conspiracy theories, and of course, match

0: in prisons?
1: I probably visited about 10 of them. In the book, we have about 20, so I think David had hit the other 10. And there's a few that we had actually done together. So, yeah, and as you said, there's tons of haunted prisons out there that we still haven't even visited yet.
0: How did the corrections departments welcome you? With open arms?
1: In most cases, yes. A lot of these prisons are now museums, so you can actually go and check them out. And they've been pretty open about their hauntings and strange occurrences happening. So luckily, we've been able to schedule overnight stays and have the opportunity to investigate them. I remember Alcatraz being a great place to check out, and that's open to the public. And there's actually some pretty good ghost stories there. In fact, I had my first physical encounter there after I had started my group, A Ghost. We did a trip down to California. And if anybody's not familiar with Alcatraz's history, it actually started out as a military base before it actually became the prison that it is known of today. Besides, now it's a park, or considered a park. But we were investigating the prison, and they took us into the morgue. Now, this morgue area is not open to the public. So we were the first paranormal team to investigate Alcatraz, and they opened up a lot of sections that weren't open to the public, and the morgue was one of them. Now, the morgue is attached to the underground area where they used to hold the gunpowder back when it used to be a base. And so I was the first to venture down into this basement area. Now, my team was slowly following behind me. But as I entered this basement area, I noticed it just had a dirt floor and just the brick arched walls and ceiling. So I wanted to get a picture of the entrance as members started to filter in. So I'm backing up to take a photo, and I want the widest angle. And as I'm backing up, I feel a hand on my shoulder, and it physically stops me. So I turn to, I'm hoping is one of my members that's stopping me because I'm about ready to step on them. And there's nobody next to me. There's nobody around me. And I was just baffled by this because I was physically taking a step backwards. I felt a man's hand on my shoulder. I felt, you know, the pressure of his hand, even the fingers, and it physically stopped me as I was backing up. So I was doing everything I could to try to debunk this experience, which we all know was most likely a ghost stopping me. So that was my first physical encounter when I started ghost hunting.
0: Why did the prison system shut down Alcatraz as a prison?
1: Well, a lot of it was just due to the fact that it was so expensive to run. Remember, Alcatraz is an island. And so all the resources had to be pumped out to this island. And it was also becoming a little obsolete as newer prisons were becoming more available and more affordable. So that was the end of Alcatraz, really.
0: Remember the 60-ish movie with Burt Lancaster, The Birdman of Alcatraz?
1: Oh, yes, yes. That was a good one, definitely.
0: Classic.
1: It's got a lot of great stories. You know, I would love to go back to Alcatraz, and I think they're a little more open to the ghost hunts as well.
0: Of all the prisons you've been to, which is the one that you would say is the most haunted?
1: Well, I would have to say Brushy Mountain was probably the most interesting for me. Now, Brushy Mountain, I had the opportunity to be there a couple times. And the second time we were there filming my documentary, Parasense. And with Parasense, you know, we're trying to prove touch. And what was interesting is during two of the experiments that we were doing there, both of the subjects actually got scratched. And what was exciting for me about this is we document our subjects. We look them over before the experiment. You know, we ask them the standard questions, you know, are you feeling any burning marks? Do you have any, you know, scratches or anything that we

0: to be aware of. And then after, right after the experiment, before they leave the chair, we, you know, look them over again and we ask them those same questions again. And two of those situations, bloody scratches appeared on their body. So that for me was a bit overwhelming because I had always heard of these stories where people get scratched. And I've had situations where I thought I might have gotten scratched, but I'm always second guessing myself when I have those encounters. And so to see something that I, you know, was in a controlled experiment with them and know exactly that there was nothing on them before the experiment, and then something appears, you know, right at the end of the experiment. How can you explain that? To me, that was just, it was emotional for me, to be honest.
1: Have you ever been in a situation, Ross, where somebody got hurt by a spirit?
0: Well, besides being scratched, I've been in situations where somebody was shoved, almost shoved down the stairs, in a situation. Nothing that was, I would say, seriously life-threatening at this point, but I'm not saying that it can't happen. There have been pretty scary situations, and in being in situations where you're in a place such as a prison, where you know that some of these spirits would have no trouble harming an individual.
1: Do you bring any special kind of equipment with you?
0: I try to bring everything. When I do an investigation in a prison or even anywhere, you know, besides, you know, traveling overseas, you got to travel a little lighter. But when I'm investigating anywhere that I have the opportunity to bring as much equipment as I can, I take that opportunity. So, you know, we're talking, you know, high-end cameras, you know, audio equipment. We're talking, you know, meters, our Spectre system, which you may not be familiar with. That's our special paranormal energy computer tracking research equipment. That's a system that runs off of a bunch of different sensors and helps us monitor environments. And then we're talking, you know, all kinds of thermal imaging, you know, thousands upon thousands of dollars that I take on a lot of my investigations.
1: What is your favorite piece of equipment, Ross?
0: Oh, I would have to say my favorite is probably just a really high-end video camera. Just to have the evidence that you can capture visually, it's nice when you can actually see it and go frame by frame to see what exactly it's doing and be able to capture that visual phenomena. So for me, I would always love to have a camera to be able to have that visual idea of what a ghost is.
1: Now, can anybody call a prison system and say, I want to spend the night there?
0: I wish it was that easy. Believe me. Not just anybody. A lot of times, like I said, a lot of these prisons are museums. So if they are a little more open to the ghosts and talk about their places being haunted, then it is a little more easier. Some of them, you know, some places like Eastern State, I think they do ghost tours. In fact, most of the prisons that I've had the opportunity to investigate offer ghost tours, especially around the Halloween season. Or even, let's see, Montana State Prison. That was another good one that has also overnights where you can stay and investigate the system. Brushy Mountain is another very popular one that is open to ghost tours and overnight investigations. Now, it can be costly. You know, be aware of that. Ghost hunting is not cheap anymore. I remember when I started my group back in 2000, a lot of these places were more than welcome to allow us come in and investigate for free. Now, if you want to do an investigation, it's easily going to cost you probably $1,000 or more.
1: Wow.
0: So it gets pretty costly.
1: Do you conduct tours?
0: Do I conduct tours?
1: Right. Or anybody that you know?
0: Well, I do have my tours spooked in Seattle, where we do tours of the Seattle area. I would be more than happy to do some tours in some of these prisons after some of the research that I've done. I would love to be able to tell some of their stories.
1: Does the age of the prison, Ross, have anything to do with the way it's haunted?
0: That's a good question. I would have to say probably not. I think it all just has to do with their history. Sometimes does help, but a lot of times it's just the individuals, the certain people that you've had inside them. What did they do to people? Because like I said, you know, the prison life is a whole different world outside of our own. And some people can do the worst things to other people. I have to say, when me and David wrote the book Haunted Prisons, we definitely had to take a break. It was just so draining on the both of us.
1: That intense.
0: It was, you know, just not just the ghost stories that we were uncovering. It was just the history of some of these buildings, the horrible things that took place. It was just gut-wrenching to know, you know, what these people did to each other, you know, just to survive or even to have that dominance. You know, I could tell you a really interesting one that took place at the penitentiary of New Mexico. Now, this is a penitentiary that was built in 1956. And basically what had happened was, what was it? I think it was February of 1980s. They had a riot. Now, basically what had happened is they had moved all their, you know, the worst of the worst prisoners into an open dormitory because they had to do work on cell block 5 that they were keeping these prisoners in. And so they decided to put them all in one big room. And so you're talking about, what was it, 1,100 inmates? You know, like I said, these are the worst of the worst, and mm-hmm. they were only guarded by 15 guards for the night. You know, these guys could easily overpower these 15 guys, and that's exactly what they did. Now, this was also a prison system where the guards took advantage of what they called the snitch system. And so what that was is they would give snitches, and if anybody's not familiar with snitches, these are the people that are willing to tattle on other inmates. So, and we've all heard the term, you know, snitches get stitches. Yeah. Well, this is where it really took place. So as the guards use this system to try and control each other, to control the inmates, what developed was this riot this one night in the 1980s. These, you know, 1,100 inmates decided to overtake the prison. And there was a group called the Death Squad. These were inmates that decided that they were going to take revenge on the snitches. So luckily the snitches were actually in another cell block, which was locked off, and they didn't have the keys to get to them. But they were able to find in cell block 5, where the renovations were taking place, blow torches. So the Death Squad was determined to go after the inmates in cell block 4, which was where all these snitches were under protection. Well, they used those blow torches and they got through to cell block 4. And it gets pretty gruesome because they did horrible, horrible things to these men. I mean, there is a story of where they took a blowtorch and they put it up to somebody's head until it exploded.
1: Oh, geez.
0: Yeah. They basically decapitated them with shovels.
1: How did they get away with that stuff?
0: Well, this is all during the riot. They now have control over the prison. So they're just going after, you know, all these snitches. And they just tortured these men to death, burning them to alive, you know? And so you have this horrible event that took place there. And they said they found, well, was, I think, 33 prisoners were found dead after the riot was, you know, controlled and everybody was cleaned up. They said they couldn't even recognize their bodies.
1: Tortured and murdered.
0: Yeah, they were so mutilated. Yeah. They said it was the bloodiest riot in human, in the U.S. history. And so here's a situation where such horrible things happen to other human beings that why wouldn't it be haunted? You know, it's probably going to have some interesting experiences there if you were to investigate that place.
1: Ross, we're going to take a short break and come back with an hour of phone calls with you. Ross Allison with us as we talk about haunted prisons in the USA.
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12: From ABC News, I'm Dave Backer. The Vatican confirming Pope Leo has lung cancer. On Tuesday, the Pontiff underwent surgery to remove the lower lobe of his right lung. ABC's Tom Sophie Borage is in Rome.
13: The Vatican is saying the surgery was successful. So, you know, we'll have to wait and see. We know now that Pope Leo is not going to be carrying out official meetings for the next week. He is expected to remain in Gemelli Hospital to recover from that surgery for about a week.
12: Cornell University now banning all fraternity parties for the rest of the year. This amid public outcry over an alleged rape inside a fraternity house in 2024. An investigation into alleged misconduct of a police officer in North Carolina may have uncovered a deeper problem within the department. Reporter Hunter Sains from ABC affiliate WSOC has the story.
14: Six Charlotte-Mecklenburg police officers are waiting to see if they'll be fired, all because of racist text messages. Sources say those messages included uses of the N-word and likened the officers to a Klan rally. Sources say the messages were found as the State Bureau of Investigation looked into former CMPD officer Seth Elliott, who was arrested in July for misusing flock camera information.
12: Kimberly Guilfoyle, the Trump administration's ambassador to Greece, has resigned. The news comes following allegations of misconduct by a political donor, ABC's Rachel Scott.
15: Guilfoyle forced out after a spate of embarrassing corruption stories, including an allegation she asked a Trump donor to pay her $100,000 Amex bill. New White House press secretary Katie Zachariah making the announcement.
16: We have asked Ambassador Guilfoyle to resign.
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15: About an hour later, the ambassador resigned, calling the allegations against her false.
12: And vowing to vigorously defend her name and reputation. 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
29: 406 in the Loud Security Systems 24-hour traffic center. We unfortunately are going to start things off once again with a red alert. We're taking you down to College Park by Hartsfield-Jackson International Airport. All lanes shut down. We're hoping this is a temporary shutdown to clear some vehicles. But in the meantime, all lanes blocked. 285 eastbound at Riverdale Road. Expect delays on that south side perimeter as folks try to make their way around the airport. And of course, we're still dealing with plenty of construction on 285 north and southbound between 166 and I-20. Crash Clark, Triple Team Traffic, 95.5 WSB.
0: I'm WSB meteorologist Christina Edwards. Clear and cool tonight, lows in the mid-50s. Sunshine for tomorrow, high around 86.

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1: With our special guest, Ross Allison, as we talk about haunted prisons. When we come back, we take your calls on Coast to Coast AM. You probably remember the Venus flytrap, that strange little plant that snaps shut on insects. Now imagine that same plant turned into a supplement. That's Carnivora. I'm talking with the president of Carnivora, Deborah Alau. So how do you go from a plant to something people take daily?
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1: 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So if someone's curious,
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0: And welcome back, George Norrie, along with Ross Allison. Ross, do you ever get the name of the haunted ghost or the one who died?
1: Of what location?
0: Wherever you may go.
1: Or wherever I go? Oh, gosh. You know, sometimes we do. You can capture names through EVPs, electronic voice phenomena. I know when I investigated the Seattle Underground, we were in a spot that is the most notorious haunted location where an old miner had been seen. And we had asked the question, can you tell us your name? And the response we got through EVP was Edward. Now, what makes this even more credible is as ghost hunting started to become more popular and more groups started forming, other groups have had the opportunity to investigate the underground as well. And so I reached out to one of these groups and I had asked them, you know, did you guys investigate the spot where the old miner has been seen? And they're like, yeah, yeah. And I said, well, did you get anything? And they said, yeah, we had asked, you know, what's your name? And the response that they got was Eddie. So where we had captured the name Edward, they got Eddie. And so for me, I felt that that just built more credibility because we had not communicated our experiences, let alone even our evidence that we had captured. And yet we both walked away with a very similar EVP.
0: Of the ghosts that are out there, Ross, how many do you think might have been executed at that particular prison that's haunted?
1: Well, unfortunately, we don't always get the communication that we'd like to have, like me and you talking with each other. A lot of times it's just simple statements, maybe like I just said, just a name, which would be nice. But in most cases, when it comes to ghost stories, a lot of people assume, you know, it's the worst of the worst. So Elvis Presley stayed one night at this hotel, so Elvis Presley must be the ghost haunting this place. So there's a lot of assumption that comes with a lot of storytelling when it comes to ghosts. Now, as I said, with a lot of the prisons, you get a lot of mean, bad people going through these locations, and you never can identify who might be haunting this spot. I wish it was just as easy as asking your name and hoping to get a response. But I think it's one of those situations where we have to continue our research and collect more data to have a better understanding who and how many spirits might be haunting these locations.
0: And did they all die tragically, or did some just pass away of old age in the prison?
1: Well, there are some stories of some of them that just passed away of old age. I know that, there's a ghost known as Turkey Pete. And he was a gentleman who went to prison. I believe it was for murder, but he ended up being like the ideal prisoner. He was just very, you know, professional, very, very nice. And everybody just ended up loving this guy. And they called him Turkey Pete because he actually took care of the turkeys on the property. And he got to the point where he could actually imitate a turkey. And he lived until he was an elderly man. In fact, this was at, Old Montana Prison. And this is in Deerfield, Montana. And he died an elderly man in his sleep in his prison cell. And they do believe he haunts the prison. Many people say that as you walk by his cell, because they retired his cell right after he had died. That's how much he was loved and respected by the prisoners and the guards working there. And they said that anytime you walk by his prison cell, you could actually hear a turkey because he could imitate a turkey. Or some people even say they even see him sitting in a cell. So I think this is Turkey Pete was just one of those people that, again, this was his home. He never left the prison system. And so forever, this will now be his haunted cell.
0: Truly remarkable. What did the prison system say about these hauntings?
1: Well, I think a lot of them are open to it, especially after a lot of their staff have their own personal experience. When we go in and investigate a lot of these prisons, we have the opportunity to investigate the staff, and they'll tell us some of the crazy things that they experience. So I think a lot of them are open to it.
0: All right, let's go take some calls. Let's go to David in Kentucky. Welcome to the program, East of the Rockies. Hi, David.
2: Hello. How are you?
0: Good to have you with us. Go ahead.
2: I used to work, retired from the Kentucky State Reformatory, and a lot of our hauntings that we had were from suicides from the inmates that had died in the different cells. And then we had a graveyard that was in the back of our prison that was supposedly haunted. They people would see ghosts walking around. And there was many times that we caught what we thought were ghosts in the cameras while we were working. So, yeah, the whole place was haunted, I think. So,
0: and you're convinced of that, David, right?
2: Oh, yeah. Yeah, I remember a guy that had come up to us that said he was sick. And we were working on third shift, and he went back to his cell. We came back to later on to the third shift, and he had died between our shifts. So a couple of days later from that cell, we kept hearing screams from that particular cell where that inmate had lived. And
0: any questions for David Ross? Go ahead.
1: Well, I was just going to ask, what prison was this again?
2: The Kentucky State Reformatory in Kentucky.
1: No, that's a great one. How long were you working there?
2: I worked there 22 years.
1: 22 years. And when did you start hearing the ghost stories?
2: We saw things out of the, out of the normal, just in and out all through the years on third shift. You know, we'd be sitting and watching the cameras, and you could see things would pop up in the camera, and then we would go down to look at it, and there wouldn't be anything there.
0: Was that well known, David, that the prison was haunted?
2: No, I wouldn't say it. No. I wouldn't say it was a well-known that prison was haunted, but I would say that the people who died there, who were incarcerated there while they were in prison, came back. They were haunting the place.
0: Any more questions for him, Ross?
1: No, it's great. I'm just taking notes for another place to check out in the future.
0: That would be cool. There's got to be a lot of anguish and pain there in these prisons, don't you think?
1: Well, there is, but this is all also the bully system, too. The bigger guys picking on the weaker guys, having some sort of control. So there are a lot of stories, as he was talking about, with suicide is a big thing that happens in a lot of these prisons because they can't handle that lifestyle. So, it's pretty tough to be in that system. And it's even hard for guards too. It's not safe for them either. When you're dealing with these unruly inmates and you're talking about, riots, it can be pretty tough on them and they can easily be killed. And there are stories where guards haunt locations as well. But then there's also stories of families. Our family members haunting locations. If you go back to the Ohio State Reformatory, there is a very famous story. Helen Galecki? She was the wife of the warden, Arthur Galecki, And this is takes us back to the 1950s. And he had his family in the prison. There was a wing that was set aside for all the guards, all the guards, you know, families that they were living there. The warden's family lived on this one wing. And she actually liked living there. She said it was like living in a castle. And so she, you know, took a lot of pride there. But unfortunately, it was November 7th, 1950, when she was shot and killed by a .32 caliber pistol. Now, what had happened was she was getting changed, and she had her jewelry box in the closet up on a shelf, and her husband had his gun right next to her jewelry box. Now, she went to move his gun so she could take her jewelry box down, and she accidentally knocked the gun off the shelf. And when it hit the ground, it went off and it shot her. And so, you know, she screams, the son hears the gunshot, and he's living in the room right across the hall. So he's the first one there to assist his mother and take care of her. And she dies 3 days later in the hospital. And the sad part of the story is, since that unfortunate event, as the reformatory has now become one of the most known haunted prisons out there, it's been featured on tons of television shows and, you know, a lot of these ghost streaming networks and stuff. A lot of people have talked about this story. But a lot of people have twisted the story, and they say that she wasn't shot by accident, that her husband had her killed because she was having an affair, which is all not true. You know, if you do your research, you can find her death certificate, and it talks about the path of the bullet. And I even took the death certificate to, you know, a doctor to see, you know, if he could do a diagram for me so I could just have a visual. And sure enough, it went through her lower back and came out her shoulder. And so, you know, for her husband to have killed her, he would have had to been lying on the ground to have done this, you know? But what upsets me when I come across stories like this is that people tend to forget, or these paranormal investigators tend to forget, that these were once real people. You know, they have families, they have ancestors, you know.

0: Now, I do believe that she very well could be haunting the place because there are stories that people claim to have seen her. She carries this rose-scented perfume, and people have smelt that. And I think, just to put myself in her shoes, if you think about it, she died tragically young. Her children, her two boys, were very young at the time. And she also enjoyed living in this, prison. So I think, for somebody like her, maybe she did stay behind to watch over her family, especially her children, her two boys. But now people have twisted the story to make it sound like she was murdered and her, husband did this horrible thing. And their youngest son had to come forward and say, this is all not true.
1: Next up, let's go to Paul in Louisiana. Go ahead, Paul.
2: Hey there. Number one, thanks for taking my call. Number two, throughout the whole time that I worked at Brushy, coast to coast was what kept the tower officers going over the night shift.
1: Perfect.
2: I can give you one story where, as yard supervisor, had a tower call in that there were lights going through C block, which is located just below the kitchen or the dining room, and that was a closed off area. And we all ran, all the yard officers, we ran there and we searched the place good hour and couldn't see nothing. But we had slams that would close, and we never threw the slams on the cells, which locked all the cells at once. That was just something that was never done. I closed Brushy in 2006. I closed the main prison, TPS, TSP, the walls, and transferred to Brushy in 91. And then I closed Brushy in 2006 and retired from the new prison there in Morgan County.
0: Wow. Well, that's great. That is an amazing location, especially when it comes to the ghost stories. I don't know
2: Oh,
0: if
2: yeah.
0: anybody, if you know this story, but well, there was a convict who stabbed one of his cellmates in the middle of the night and then cut him up into tiny little pieces
1: Oh,
0: and flushed
1: geez.
0: him down the toilet. Yeah.
2: Flushed everything but the skull down the toilet, and that was in D block. He could not get the skull crushed enough to go down the toilet.
0: Yeah, I remember that
2: Yeah.
0: story. Yeah, that's just some of the crazy things that happen in those prisons, So it's crazy.
1: Wild times, huh?
0: Yeah.
1: Ross, what about the fact that they just stay and they don't go to heaven, they don't go to hell? Why do they just linger on?
0: Well, I think a lot of times they, like I said, they could be control, power. They had the best of their life, believe it or not, in prison where they had all this control over all the inmates. When people fear you, they basically want to hold on to that. And so I think a lot of times they choose to stay behind to try and hold on to that power. I think a lot of it too could be that they're just afraid of judgment if they cross over. They're afraid that they may have been the worst of the worst and might end up going to hell. So I don't think that they felt good about themselves that they could go on to whatever heaven they believed in. So it's a lot of that. I think prisons are just the perfect location for hauntings.
1: How many books have you written now, Ross?
0: I have written 12 books. I am on my 13th. I'm working on a book, Parascience, with Chad Goodwin, who is a scientist that I worked with on Parascience. And we really want to publish our findings and how to be more scientific in our approach in ghost hunting. I think a lot of people are still too afraid of the science, especially a lot of these, basic ghost hunters out there. They don't understand having more of a scientific approach. So we're trying to get that out. It's been a long process because he, is a real scientist and he's been working on some energy projects in Africa. So it keeps him pretty busy sometimes. So we're not always to get our schedules together.
1: All right, we'll come back in a moment with Ross Allison and take final phone calls as we talk about haunted prisons. Right.

0: This is the Bloomberg Black Business Beat. The world of college sports is in disarray. People are debating over whether and how college athletes should be paid. Brennan Copeland is a former collegiate and NFL pro who is also executive director at athletes.org. He spoke to Bloomberg about why any proposed legislation that caps what athletes can earn without the ability for them to negotiate is fundamentally unfair, because in practice, it would almost exclusively impact the sports that make the most money, football and basketball.
1: The majority of those athletes are black and brown athletes. And so what you're really talking about is, hey, we want to cap how much we pay this group of people, this group of athletes, the football team, the men's basketball players, et cetera, so that we can afford to pay for our golfing program, our fencing program, et cetera.
0: In Copeland's view, any new streamlined negotiations would need to allow players to advocate for themselves, much like player unions are able to for pro leagues. I'm Bloomberg's Justin Milliner on the Black Business Beat.
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16: 436 in the Loud Security Systems 24-hour traffic center. Better news with our temporary red alert down by Hartsfield-Jackson. Everything off to the right, 285 eastbound at Riverdale Road. Delays quickly recovered. Speaking of recovering, they're picking up the barrels. 285 north and southbound around South Cobb Drive to wrap up some overnight construction. Also still working to clear things up, 285 northbound near Highway 166. Crash Clark, Triple Team Traffic, 95.5 WSB.
17: I'm WSB meteorologist Christina Edwards. Clear and cool tonight, lows in the mid-50s. Sunshine for tomorrow, high around 86.
18: As we inch our way to Halloween, tomorrow's special guest, the psychic cop Chuck Bergman, joins us. 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

0: And welcome back to our final segment. George Norrie with you, Ross Allison with us. Ross, there's a prison called Andersonville Prison in Georgia, which was the largest Confederate military prison during the Civil War, officially named Camp Sumter. Have you heard much about that?
1: Oh, yes. That was another story that was really hard to write. It was just tragic what happened at that location. In fact, they called it the 14 months of pure hell. Now, this was a prison camp built for 10,000 Union prisoners. So it's just nothing but an open field. No trees. There was a small stream that ran through the prison. And basically, these prisoners, Union prisoners, would just be put out into this field, and they had to make it on their own. Now, if they had been on a march, they may be lucky enough to have camping gear on them. If they were caught during the battle, then all they had were the clothes that they were wearing. And they literally were just left to survive on their own in this open field that was just surrounded by this huge wall, wooden wall. And they would have guards at different towers. And they basically had developed what they called the deadline, which was like 19 feet away from the wall. And there was a line that went around in that field. And if you cross that line, the Confederates had every right to shoot you on command. Now, this got to be overcrowded due to the fact that at the time during the Civil War, they were accustomed to trading prisoners. So this kept the prison system under control. Well, what happened were a few of the Black Union prisoners were being tortured and murdered. Oh, and when Abraham Lincoln got word of this, he said, enough is enough. And of course, a lot of these Confederate prisoners did not want to be traded for a Black Union prisoner. They refused. And so Abraham Lincoln said, fine, then the trading system's done. We're not doing it anymore. And so this caused the prison to be overwhelmed. In fact, what was built for just 10,000 Union prisoners ended up being over 24,000 in prison. It was so bad that the stream that they relied on for just drinking water or bathing got to be contaminated with sewage. In fact, the Confederate soldiers allowed animals to do their business upstream just because they were enjoying the fact that these guys were getting contaminated water just from that alone, let alone what the Union prisoners are using it for. So it just became so disgusted. Now, remember, these guys who were on the march had their camping gear, so they were a little more in depth. But otherwise, men who didn't have anything but the clothes on their back, they would actually strip naked and use their clothes just to build some sort of shelter. So all these men are in this prison. I should point out there were also two women in this prison. One they didn't know was a woman. This was a woman who disguised herself as a Union soldier so she could fight in the war. And unfortunately, she died and they didn't discover that she was female until they stripped her naked because clothes were so valuable that a lot of people were just buried naked. And when they stripped her naked, they realized what gender she was. So they do know that there was her story, but there was also a wife who would not leave her husband. So they decided to let her be imprisoned with him. Well, little did they know that she was actually pregnant. And so in these 14 months of pure hell that they called it, she actually gave birth. And once they heard this baby crying in this prison, they all fought to have her and the baby released, and they did leave. Now, they said that the conditions were so bad. Like I said, we had the contaminated stream, hardly any shelter at all for a lot of these men. They were fed only cornmeal, molasses, and a small piece of spoiled pork. That was all that they gave. And a lot of men didn't hardly even get that alone because
0: day in and day out, they got that.
1: That's all they got. Yeah. Jeez. And that's if they had enough to feed all the soldiers. They didn't have enough to feed all the soldiers. So some guys would do a trade system where I will go a day without food. You can go ahead and have my meal. And then they'd trade off. So at least they'd get a little bit of something. So some guys would not, they'd eat every other day. Just that cornmeal, molasses, and small piece of spoiled pork. Horrible. Yeah, that's what they lived off. Now, they said that these men were nothing more than walking skeletons.
0: I bet.
1: It was horrific. They were dying of diseases left and right. They said every month, 3,000 Union prisoners were shipped out because they had died. It was so bad that some guys would, to commit suicide, they would cross that line, the deadline, just to hope that they would be shot and killed. Now, it even was the point where, what was it? I was trying to remember those one story where one of the stories was that they were so desperate for water. Now, that it rained one day and lightning struck the property and a stream appeared, and they considered this a miracle. So they were able to get this stream, this little geyser of fresh water that started coming up, and just out of nowhere. So this was one of the miracles that they write about. But
0: gift,
1: yeah,
0: gift from God. Let's take final calls for you, Ross. Let's go to Douglas in Nebraska to get us started. Hey, Douglas.
2: Hello, thanks for taking my call. And I was just wondering if you've ever visited a woman's prison, or any of them haunted, because I know a woman who's incarcerated in the Deep South, and I think they are more neglected and sometimes kept in more brutal conditions than the men.
1: I haven't done a strictly woman's prison. Some of the prisons that we have investigated actually had a woman's wing. So there were some sections that were just for women. So there was that, but not just one that was just a woman's prison.
0: I didn't think we had prisons that were just the unisex.
1: There are some out there.
0: Let's go to, speaking of women, let's go to Ruth in Maryland. Hi, Ruthie.
3: Hi, George and Ross. Thank you so much for taking my call. And first of all, I would like to give a shout out to all the prisoners out there listening, because our caller and my Coast friend Cornelius always tells us that a lot of the prisoners listen to the Coast.
0: They do indeed.
3: And George, that was just perfect. You asked him about the Union prison camps. Now we can talk about the Confederate prison camps. And Ross, I live about 20 miles right down the street from Point Lookout. Point Lookout Confederate prison camp in Maryland. And
1: oh, wow.
3: At one time, this was considered to be the most haunted place in the U.S. at one time. I'm not sure about now. And it was funny, about 15 years ago, I took a boyfriend down there, and at nighttime, we were on the beach, and we weren't even really down there that long, and all of a sudden, he got all freaked out and wanted to leave, but he didn't really say anything to me if he saw anything. But I know they've done a TV show on it before, but I didn't get to see it. But can you comment on that? Have you done any research on that, or have you been there? And if you haven't, could you please come?
1: Oh, yes. No, I haven't, but I definitely would be interested in checking that out. I'm always taking notes of future research projects, and I think there's definitely enough to do a 100 Prisons 2 book. And so I'm always looking for places. So, yes, I will take you up on that invitation.
0: Ross, what would be the nicest state taking care of their prison system?
1: The nicest states?
0: Yes.
1: Well, I think the best place to probably have a prison system would probably be like somewhere like a tropical island would be nice.
0: Well, what would be the worst state in the country?
1: The worst state? Oh, gosh.
0: Or are they all bad?
1: They're all pretty bad. You know, like I said, prison life is a whole nother world for us. It's just become sad on how badly they treat each other, or even, you know, how the prison system treats them. It's both worlds, to be honest. So it's one of the things that it's really hard to say, you know, what could be the worst. Like I said, I've shared some pretty horrific stories of what can actually happen in some of these prisons.
0: Let's go to Mark in California, west of the Rockies. Hi, Mark.
4: Yeah, I'd like to ask Ross, what's your most compelling piece of evidence you have that gave you goosebumps?
1: Well, I'd have to say, in the beginning of my career as a ghost hunter, I really had not had any personal experiences. My curiosity is what got the best of me in wanting to pursue the paranormal. I'd heard a lot of amazing stories. And as I continued to get myself involved in this field and having my own personal experiences, I'd have to say it's those unique encounters that just really opened my eyes and made it something like, wow, this is really worth pursuing. Like I was talking about at Alcatraz when I was for the first time touched, when something stopped me as I was backing up, that was overwhelming. Or when I was at Brushy Mountain Prison and I was witness to see that scratches can happen on individuals, especially when you're monitoring that individual and you know that they're not in a position to scratch themselves. So to witness those types of things have kept me going in this field, to know that I'm not just chasing shadows of, in the dark. There is something to this. And I want the answers.
0: Let's go to first time caller Brian in Ohio. Hi, Brian. Go ahead.
5: Yes, I was curious if you ever, Ross, if you ever visited the Moundsville Penitentiary in Moundsville, West Virginia.
1: It's yes, like I have.
5: Hour from me. What all do you know about it?
1: Well, I know it's very famous for that shadow man or the shadow that they saw. The figure at the end of the hall, there's a picture of it. I believe that was captured during one of the Ghost Hunter episodes, the show Ghost Hunters with Jason and Grant at the time. And they captured that figure down at the end of the hall that was just a dark shadow. And so I've actually had the opportunity to investigate that area. And I know I didn't at the time, unfortunately, have any personal experiences, but I do know friends of mine who have investigated that place, and they saw that shadow figure as well. So there is something to that, and I do believe, my friends who are very credible investigators as well. So there is definitely something to that prison, and I would love to go back and investigate it.
0: All right, next up, let's go to Paul in North Carolina real quick. Go ahead, Paul.
6: Thanks so much for taking my call. Hey, real quick, I was just wondering if you've ever heard of Whiskey Prison in Mount Pleasant, North Carolina, just outside of Charlotte. It was an active prison until the 1980s, and they built a whiskey distillery there now. And Steve Gonsalves investigated there, and he said it's one of the most haunted places he's ever been to. My wife and I went on a ghost tour there, and it's really creepy. I was just wondering if you ever heard of that or...
1: I have heard of it. It is in my notes of one of the prisons I would love to check out and have my own personal investigation. So, yes, it is on my to-do list.
0: There must be so many prisons that are haunted.
1: There are. I can't keep up with it all. I might be ghost hunting in my afterlife.
0: Ross, in the minute we have left, tell folks about your book and your website.
1: Well, definitely. You can check out my book, Haunted Prisons, that was written by myself and David Weatherly. You can find all of our books at Amazon.com, so check that out. I always encourage people, follow me on Facebook, Ross Allison Ghost Hunter. This is one of the social medias I do tend to keep up, and I do a lot of live investigations from that. And I will be doing I start my lecture tour in a week, and so I'll be traveling all over the U.S. Speaking at colleges and universities on ghost hunting, and a lot of times I get the opportunity to investigate these campuses, and so I'll do live investigations from there, and you can hear about some of the haunted campuses I get to visit.
0: Do you fill those places up?
1: Oh, yes. It is still very popular to talk about ghosts and talk about my experiences and share some of my evidence. So I love doing it. I've been lecturing for over 25 years now.
0: Well, we love you, Ross. So take care of yourself and stay in touch.
1: Anytime. Thanks, George.
0: Ross Allison, again, his website is linked up at coasttocoastam.com. For Dan Galante, Tom Danheiser, Sue Trikas, Lex Lonehood, Sean Latasor, Alec Fernandez, Tim Banal, Mary Berry, George Knapp, and Richard Serrett, I'm George Norrie, somewhere out there on Coast to Coast AM. We'll see you on our next edition. Until then, be safe, everyone.

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9: Flipped over 20 westbound.
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14: Good morning. It's 5 o'clock. I'm Chris Chandler, and this is Atlanta's morning news for Wednesday. Thank you for waking up with us. Our top local stories.
15: Attorneys react to the investigation into the tragic Six Flags death.
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14: These stories are coming up in less than 90 seconds. First, though, let's get traffic and weather for the first time this morning. Here's Mark McKay.
17: Crowding up on the west side perimeter as construction goes away. Here we go again with that slow zone we're following now on I-285 southbound, the outer loop, leaving I-20. Bunched up as crews wrap up their work at Cascade Road exit 7. Get by that. You're on your way toward Highway 166 and the airport exit, Camp Creek Parkway. Next report at 510 for the Loud Security Systems 24-hour traffic center. Triple Team Traffic, 95.5 WSB.
18: Still a cool start across the metro, but we are heating up to the upper 80s once again for today. Sunshine and blue skies, staying dry through the afternoon with a high around 87, lows tonight in the low 60s. Right now, 63 degrees in Noonan. It is 55 in Carrollton, 57 in Powder Springs. Meteorologist Christina Edwards, 95.5 WSB.
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19: Something this dangerous should not be operated unless it's absolutely known that it's safe to do so.
14: State investigators are now looking into what led up to the death of a father and educator on one of Six Flags Over Georgia's most popular rides. And this morning, one local attorney says that investigation could lead to major changes at similar rides across the country.
20: Inspections, personnel training, repair history, many angles will be under the microscope after the Goliath coaster death. Atlanta victims attorney Andy Rogers says if there was a restraint system failure, it's near certain there's been a hint of it and records will show it. He notes Six Flags Entertainment now has shuttered at least 9 similar rides at other parks.
19: You want an operator like Six Flags to be overly cautious. On the other hand, it is easy to speculate that, well, maybe there is some knowledge on their part that there may have been problems with this equipment such that they need to shut them all down now.
20: Rogers says it's important Six Flags holds on to every shred of documentation. Veronica Waters, 95.5 WSB.
14: The state insurance commissioner's office is joining this investigation. Speaking during an Atlanta press club debate, Commissioner John King says as his team is fully focused on getting answers.
21: They're currently on the ground looking at every nook and cranny, conducting interviews and conducting a thorough review of what happened.
14: The victim has been identified as 42-year-old Hassan Jihad Kareem. He worked as an IT manager and technology teacher at Atlanta's Wesley International Academy. He was reportedly thrown from his seat mid-ride, injuring several other people before his own death. 5:03 now with more news. Here are Judd Hickenbotham and Cheryl Castro.
16: Gwinnett police tracked down and arrested a man believed to be at the center of an officer-involved shooting near Stone Mountain Park. Master Police Officer Brock Marks says the driver of an older model SUV repeatedly rammed a marked police vehicle Tuesday near Rockbridge Road and Stone Drive.
1: One officer was able to actually exit the patrol vehicle while it was still being struck. That suspect vehicle then nearly struck that officer, who then fired rounds at that suspect vehicle.
15: And no officers are hurt in the incident. The driver is now in custody and is being questioned, but so far, no word on any charges.
16: A Clayton County commissioner offers a different way to help with the housing shortage. Elena Reeves says residents should be allowed to rent out unused rooms in their single-family homes. And she proposes working with rental company PadSplit, which offers a similar service online.
13: The solution that PadSplit provides is the opportunity to provide housing for individuals who are locked out of more traditional markets.
15: But some Clayton County commissioners worry about the impact of having several tenants in one house. They say, though, they'll look further into the idea.
16: A local group asks for your feedback on how to make Buckhead better.
22: Livable Buckhead Survey hopes to gauge people's feelings about traffic, crime, restaurant quality, shopping, schools, parks, and...
23: We even asked you how many dogs you've got.
22: Denise Starling, executive director of Livable Buckhead, says they'll take the results and work with city leaders.
23: Community Improvement District, the Coalition, CDA, and Rotary to make sure that some of those things are prioritized.
22: And it's not just for folks living in Buckhead.
23: We do want everybody to fill it out.
22: The survey is done every 2 years. Keith Grummel, 95.5 WSB.
15: It's 5:04. A Newton County grand jury indicts a woman in connection with a murder from over the summer.
24: The Newton County Sheriff's Office announces the indictment of a Covington woman in the murder of her girlfriend. Authorities say that 43-year-old Taisha Wilson is facing numerous charges, including murder, aggravated assault, identity theft, and family violence in the death of 47-year-old Dee Dee O'Hara. O'Hara's remains were found in a shallow grave behind Wilson's home on Brighton Ridge Lane. The investigation is ongoing, and deputies are urging anybody with information on the case to contact investigators at the Newton County Sheriff's Office. Michelle Wright, 95.5 WSB.
16: The Atlanta Press Club debate between Democratic Senator John Ossoff and Republican challenger Mike Collins includes some tense moments.
25: The most heated clash comes after Senator Ossoff demands that Congressman Collins stop his far-right social media influencer son-in-law from producing neo-Nazi propaganda. Collins then challenging Ossoff over donations he's received from a mega donor mentioned in the Epstein files.
26: You're just going to let the neo-Nazi propaganda
27: Epstein
26: continue.
27: Files,
26: is that right?
27: You put the commercial.
26: Is that right? Make the commitment.
28: Excuse
26: in 3
28: me.
26: Weeks, no
27: class.
26: Neo-Nazi propaganda.
27: Make a commitment,
26: can you
27: John.
26: Do it?
28: We are going
26: can
28: to have to move on, gentlemen.
25: The two also had sharp exchanges on affordability, immigration, and the war in Iran. In Midtown, Jonathan O'Brien, 95.5 WSB.
15: The Roswell City Council unanimously approves more than $1.5 million for replacement of playgrounds at four different city parks. Parks and Rec Director Stephen Malone explains why the money's needed, even though some equipment is in good shape.
29: Parts become obsolete, which means that we can no longer find replacement parts to those playgrounds.
16: The improvements, which will take place at East Roswell, Groveway Community, Roswell Area, and Sloan Street Parks, are expected to be completed by next summer.
15: A well-known Buckhead hotel is getting new management.
30: South Carolina-based OTO Development is taking over management of the AC Hotel at Phipps Plaza. The 166-room property opened 10 years ago as Georgia's first AC Hotel, part of the Marriott family. OTO already operates hotels across the country, and this addition brings its portfolio to 57 properties. The company hasn't announced any major changes for the hotel. Rob Archer, 95.5 WSB.
16: It's 5:06.
14: When Atlanta's morning news continues in 3 minutes, wow, feather in the cap for Georgia State University. Also get our first triple team traffic check this morning, I-285 to start that. And we can look now for the rest of the week into the weekend. The weather changeable in Christina Edwards' exclusive 5-day forecast. We're underway now. 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It's 5:07.
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14: Well, this is Atlanta's Morning News. Good Wednesday morning. It's 5:11 now. Coming in less than 90 seconds, something that is costing Delta millions. Before that, though, we'll hear traffic and meteorologist Christina Edwards' exclusive five-day forecast to the 24-hour traffic center now and that check of I-285 as advertised. Here's Mark McKay.
17: And the better news, if you're leaving Smyrna Vinings headed through the work zone, a couple of work zones, matter of fact, they're shutting everything down on the west side this weekend, starting Friday night, South Cobb Drive to Atlanta Road. That's clear, and we've cleared the construction, the slowdowns associated with work going away, 285 southbound south of I-20 down to Cascade Road, exit 7. Into downtown Atlanta now with Ashley Frasca.
9: Doing just fine along the downtown connector. Smooth ride for now on 7585 north and south. 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Triple team traffic, 95.5 WSB.
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10: Clear skies this morning will continue through this afternoon, and with the sunshine, we are climbing to a high of 87. That's trending 10 degrees above average, and yeah, we may be setting a new temperature record later on this afternoon. Then we cool down to the upper 50s to low 60s for tomorrow morning. Tomorrow, sunshine, high around 88. Friday, big change in the what? in the weather as a cold front comes through, and partly cloudy skies on Friday. An isolated rain shower is possible, but most notably, it's going to be breezy with wind gusts around 30 miles per hour. That's the cold air coming in. By Saturday morning, temperatures will dip down to the upper 40s to low 50s. Saturday afternoon's highs only in the mid 60s, and Sunday morning will be quite chilly with lows in the 40s. Right now, 58 degrees in Kennesaw, 57 in Cumming, 59 in Lawrenceville. Meteorologist Christina Edwards, 95.5 WSB.
14: Good morning. It's Wednesday, October 14th. This is Atlanta's Morning News. I'm Chris Chandler. Coming up at 5:17, how to fit 8 people into an Acura. That's on our money update. It's 5:12 now.
15: A new nationwide campaign looks to cut down on bank fraud by raising awareness about the growing threat of sophisticated scams and teaching how to guard against them. Paul Binda is with the American Bankers Association, which offers the service called Banks Never Ask That.
1: This is a big problem. So Gallup has reported that Americans lost up to $68 billion last year to scams.
16: Now, he says some scammers can be very convincing, knowing victims' personal information and even the last 4 digits of their social security numbers. A survey finds about 75% of Americans have been scammed or know a scam victim.
15: Well, Georgia State University sets a new enrollment record with more than 54,000 total students this fall. It breaks its previous record set 6 years ago and shows an enrollment boost of more than 1% over the past year.
16: While GSU's main Atlanta campus includes more than 35,000 students, enrollment at Perimeter College now approaches 20,000. The school's president touts what he calls a focus on student success and student experience.
15: Cornell University in upstate New York announces big changes following allegations of a gang rape at a frat house.
11: The Ivy League school is suspending all fraternity parties for the rest of the year and considering whether fraternities can exist there at all. For weeks, students and faculty have demanded change.
16: Correspondent Aaron Katursky says the university also claims it'll ask the New York State Police to independently investigate future sex assault allegations. It's been criticized for handling the case internally. Criminal charges were never filed, and all 7 former frat brothers named in a lawsuit deny wrongdoing.
15: It's 5:14. The search continues for whoever fired shots at a California TV station 2 different times in recent days while news crews worked inside.
12: Crime scene investigators documenting bullet holes in the building where Bakersfield CBS and Fox TV stations operate. Another shooting caught on the station's security camera roughly 72 hours earlier.
16: Kana Whitworth reports a total of 10 shots were fired. No one was hurt and no arrests have been made. Just last year, a man was convicted of shooting into the lobby of the ABC affiliate in Sacramento in what investigators call a politically motivated attack.
15: Well, the Federal Trade Commission joined 7 state attorneys general in asking a federal judge to hold the so-called pharma bro in contempt of court. Martin Shkreli is accused of violating a lifetime ban from the pharmaceutical industry by trading stock in dozens of drug companies.
16: Shkreli was banned after allegedly using illegal tactics to kill competition and drive up the price of a drug for parasitic infections. He was sentenced to 7 years in prison.
15: After resigning as U.S. ambassador to Greece, Kimberly Guilfoyle vows to fight corruption allegations against her.
13: The president swiftly distancing himself from Guilfoyle, who was engaged to his son for 4 years.
18: She was almost a member of your family. How surprised were you to learn about these allegations? What did you make of them?
19: She wasn't a member of my family. She dated my son a long time ago.
16: Correspondent Rachel Scott says Guilfoyle denies she pressured a Trump donor to pay her $100,000 American Express bill. The president said earlier this week he was considering firing her, but later asked her to resign.
15: Atlanta-based Delta Airlines loses hundreds of millions of dollars tied to its oil refinery during the first 9 months of this year.
16: A Delta spokesperson says the gross hedge loss, which totaled $719 million, stemmed mainly from the impact of volatile crude prices. The loss is just the latest indication that whipsawing oil prices are creating chaos for market participants. Since the U.S. and Israel first attacked Iran in late February, crude futures have gyrated wildly. I'm Bloomberg's Gina Cervetti for 95.5 WSB. More than 80 volunteers fan out across Atlanta today as the national Jewish nonprofit Repair the World comes to town to serve the city. The group's Jamie Weiss-Yagoda says they've already achieved 1 million acts of service.
20: Service brings hope in times of brokenness. When the world feels troubled, when the world feels to have so many problems, each individual act matters. We can have a difference in our community.
15: Among the stops for the volunteers, homeless shelters for young people and Atlanta's historic West Side Gardens. It's 5:16.
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21: When you think of an Acura, you probably don't think of a giant hulking SUV, but soon you might.
0: Hyundai is working on an all-new Acura SUV that can seat up to 8 passengers, making it the premium brand's largest U.S. offering. Honda also expects to launch another Acura SUV, which it describes as adventure-ready, in early 2028.
14: Stock futures are down ahead of the opening bell this morning. Metro gas prices, AAA finds them down another penny. Diesel futures are up considerably. That has not translated into higher diesel costs here in Metro Atlanta, but that will be something to watch over the next few days for sure. More now from that Atlanta attorney, Andy Rogers, who has handled cases involving victims of amusement park, people who've been involved in amusement park rides. How did this happen? In his experience, he says, these parks employ a lot of young, inexperienced personnel.
2: These are big, scary, dangerous pieces of equipment, and it's very important that the operators, the people who maintain them, who repair them, are supremely qualified. I suspect, as with some of the other matters we've handled against Six Flags over Georgia, that there are issues around training and supervision that may have contributed to this terrible thing happening.
14: He also says, in his experience, if there was a restraint system problem, it would almost certainly have been known, at least hinted, before now. We'll continue in 4 minutes on Atlanta's Morning News. Talked about candy the other day. Add the costumes and the decorations into that. How much is America going to spend on Halloween this year? That story plus traffic and weather coming. It's 5:18.
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14: 522, traffic and weather are next, starting with Smilin' Mark McKay.
7: The I-85 ride is clean, less than 10 minutes, 316 to 285, so in great shape out of Gwinnett County. No worries rolling toward Brookhaven, at least not yet this morning. 400 is on time out of Cumming through Alpharetta, Roswell, and Sandy Springs. How about the ride out of Cobb, Cherokee, Ashley Frasca?
8: No need for the express lanes this early Wednesday morning. The through lanes moving just fine into Marietta, 75 south down to Delk Road, and 575 south wide open for you out of Cherokee County. 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
9: Sunshine today and the hot temperatures continue with a high of 87, lows tonight in the low 60s. Tomorrow highs in the upper 80s, but the fall break finally returns this weekend. Right now, 57 degrees in Waleska, 63 in Duluth, 60 in Winder. Meteorologist Christina Edwards, 95.5 WSB.
14: And in 2 minutes, Clark Howard's got some new tips on earning more interest on your savings and your investment accounts. It's 524.
16: The latest case of measles here in Georgia is linked to the much larger outbreak in Pennsylvania. The State Department of Health says the patient in Southwest Georgia had contact with someone infected in Pennsylvania, where more than 1,100 cases have been confirmed.
15: Yeah, there are just 22 cases here in Georgia, including this latest patient who is not vaccinated. That patient is isolating at home, and unvaccinated close contacts are now under quarantine.
16: Fans and supporters of Tupac Shakur have mixed reactions after the only person ever charged in the rapper's murder is sentenced to 40 years to life in prison. Din Malone says more people need to be investigated beyond just Dwayne Keith.

0: says it would be an increase of about $400 million from last year's total.
1: About three quarters of Americans say they plan to celebrate Halloween in some way by handing out candy, dressing in costume, or just watching scary movies. So U.S. Halloween candy sales expected to top $4 billion alone. It's 525.
2: $400 million more.
1: Yes.
2: How about that?
1: I know, right?
2: Were we grumpy last year? I can't remember.
1: I'm not sure.
0: Chocolate prices, too.
1: The prices are a lot higher.
2: That's it. I'll take that. Here's WSB consumer expert Clark Howard.
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2: We have several new developments this morning in the story. The whole country is following now the Six Flags death investigation here in Metro Atlanta. 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
2: It's 5:30. Good morning. I'm Chris Chandler. This is Atlanta's Morning News. Thank you for waking up with us. Our top local stories.
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0: One local university has a new leader amid the search for a permanent replacement.
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0: Mark McKay. Watch for construction crews working along Highway 41 Cobb Parkway near the Galleria and Cumberland Mall, impacting the northbound lanes. We see the barrels out and restricting to the right side of the roadway. That's where they're doing their work as you approach I-285. Get on 285 and roll east. You're in good shape, passing I-75 into Sandy Springs on the Interloop so far. And next report is 540 from the Loud Security Systems 24-Hour Traffic Center. Triple Team Traffic, 95.5 WSB.
1: Clear and cool this morning, but sunshine and heating up for this afternoon. Looking at a high of 87, back down to the low 60s for today. And the heat wave continues tomorrow before big changes arrive this weekend. I'll talk more about that coming up at 540. Right now, 60 degrees in Acworth, 64 in Norcross, 60 in Gainesville. Meteorologist Christina Upwards, 95.5 WSB.
2: It's 531. Our top local story, all eyes on Six Flags over Georgia as investigators try to figure out what led to a father's death aboard one of the park's most popular roller coasters. WSB's Austin Eller reports live now what one local attorney says officials are likely focused on: the ride's history and previous inspections.
3: Chris, the more than 200-foot-tall Goliath roller coaster was built 20 years ago. Atlanta attorney Andy Rogers says investigators will explore that full two-decade history after 42-year-old Hassan Jihad Karim was ejected from his seat mid-ride.
4: Records and other information. I'm sure there's video. I'm sure there's plenty of people to speak with about what may have been happening with the restraint system or with the roller coaster itself.
3: Now, he says restraint systems on roller coasters across the world could face renewed scrutiny after the tragedy.
4: It's always been interesting to me how many different sized people get into a roller coaster car without a whole lot of range of fit of the safety restraints.
3: Six Flags has temporarily closed nine similar roller coasters across North America. Chris.
2: Karim worked at Atlanta's Wesley International Academy. The school calls him a cherished member of the Wesley family. It's 5:32. With more news, here are Judd Hickenbotham and Cheryl Castro.
5: A commissioner is proposing a plan to help with a housing crisis in one metro Atlanta county.
6: Clayton County has a big housing shortage. Commissioner Elena Reeves supports an easy solution: share your big house with somebody who needs a place to live.
7: Those unused rooms to provide housing for the people who are living in their cars, sleeping in parking lots.
6: To do that, commissioners would need to adjust county regulations, though Commissioner Gail Hambrick isn't on board.
8: I don't want to live next to a house that has been divided up into 8-10 rooms.
6: Commissioners, though, saying they'll look more into the idea after more discussion. Keith Cromwell, 95.5 WSB.
9: Livable Buckhead puts out a new survey aimed at making Buckhead better. The group's executive director, Denise Starling, says one topic is usually in focus.
10: Crime has been one of the things that has been an issue for Buckhead over the last several years. And so that's one of the key stats that we really pay attention to and look at how the perceptions are changing.
5: Besides crime, she says other questions address traffic, restaurant quality, shopping, schools, parks, and more. Results from the survey will be shared with city leaders. There's a link to the survey on WSBRadio.com and on the WSB Radio app.
9: It's 5:34, and happening today, Vice President Vance is set to visit Metro Atlanta as early voting's underway. Vance will meet with supporters at Hartsfield-Jackson Airport later this morning as part of the Republican ticket's midterm campaign push here in Georgia.
5: Then on Friday, President Trump will attend a rally for Republicans in Dalton, marking his third visit to Georgia this year. Former Vice President Kamala Harris has an event scheduled with Fulton County Democrats October 30th.
9: Now, the pain of the gas pumps is a major point of contention during the debate between the candidates running for U.S. Senate here in Georgia.
11: During the Atlanta Press Club debate, Democratic U.S. Senator John Ossoff pressed his Republican challenger over the high fuel prices.
12: Diesel's at its all-time high. Unleaded's at $4. 40% of Americans are cutting food and health costs because they can't afford gas.
11: But Congressman Mike Collins says he believes there's hope on the horizon.
13: Diesel prices high. The supply is coming. The supply is coming now, and the prices will continue to come down.
11: AAA puts Metro Atlanta's gas price average at $3.80 for regular. In Midtown, Jonathan O'Brien, 95.5 WSB.
5: The DeKalb County Board of Commissioners decides to delay making a decision on an ordinance banning urban camping in public spaces. Critics say the new legislation would criminalize homelessness. Commissioner Nicole Messiah weighs in.
14: This is not a resolution to jail the unhoused. That that is a straw man argument easily.
9: The commission decides to hold a special called meeting at a later date after the county's legal team takes another look at the ordinance.
5: Pope Leo is recovering at a hospital in Rome this morning after what the Vatican calls a successful surgery to remove a growth on his lung. Doctors have also revealed a diagnosis.
15: The Vatican revealing the lower lobe of the Pope's right lung was removed, saying testing confirmed he has lung adenocarcinoma.
9: Tom Sufi Burge reports that's a common type of lung cancer. The Vatican says the Pope was in the operating room for 3 hours, with the surgery lasting 90 minutes and no complications. Pope Leo is expected to be back to his regular duties next week.
5: A new skate park is coming to Alpharetta.
16: Construction is now underway on a permanent skate park at Union Hill Park. Officials say this will give local riders a more permanent and better place to practice, hone their skills, and use new ramps. The project began to take shape after community feedback during the pandemic, when local skaters asked the city for a dedicated place to go. The $3.52 million renovation, which is funded thanks to a 2021 state parks bond, is set to open next spring. The current skate park will remain closed during the construction and then will be repurposed. Michelle Wright, 95.5 WSB.
9: It's 5:36.
2: This portion of Atlanta's Morning News is sponsored by All Four Seasons Garage Door. So if you have dragged the shorts back out this last couple of days, you are for sure going to want to hear meteorologist Christina Edwards' 5-day forecast when we continue in 3 minutes. There is a big change on the way into the weekend. Triple team traffic to check I-20 for us as well. And then one turn yesterday, and this morning there's already another in what's becoming a more and more bitter battle within Dolly Parton's family. It's 5:36.
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2: It's 5:40. If you can believe it, it's already week 7 of the college football season. It starts tonight here at home. Kennesaw State hosting Missouri State, the Bears, with a 7:30 kickoff. Atlanta's morning news continues with traffic and weather. Now let's go to the 24-hour traffic center first and start with Smiley Mark McKay.
0: All right, Chris, good ride out of Douglasville. I-20 eastbound passing Riverside Parkway into the busy I-285 interchange. Already getting some brake lights there as the work continues on the west side, the west freeway. Nice and clear from Covington into Conyers on time through Stonecrest, Lithonia, headed to 285. On the east freeway, that's I-20 west, entering into DeKalb County. Back on 285 with Ashley Frasca.
1: Moving okay up from Fulton County and Cascade Road on 285 northbound all the way up into Vinings. And if you're traveling through Vinings and Smyrna on Cobb Parkway northbound, look out. Those barrels are taking out some right lanes as you leave I-285. 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Triple Team Traffic, 95.5 WSB.
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3: Sunrise is 2 hours away and we'll enjoy more sunshine today. Now, those of you who don't enjoy summer temperatures, unfortunately, they continue, looking at a high of 87, and that would break the record high for this afternoon. But at least we have low humidity. At least we have that. Lows tonight in the upper 50s to low 60s. Tomorrow, sunshine with highs in the upper 80s. And this heat wave will break on Friday as the cold front swings through. It'll bring cloudy skies, breezy conditions. It'll also bring temperatures in the upper 40s to low 50s by Saturday morning. Both Saturday and Sunday afternoons, daytime highs limited to the mid-60s. But right now, that's where we're starting off at. 64 degrees in College Park, 61 in Powder Springs. It's 65 in Norcross. Meteorologist Christina Edwards, 95.5 WSB.
2: Good morning. Wednesday, October the 14th. I'm Chris Chandler. This is Atlanta's Morning News. Coming up at 5:47, why today's important inflation report may be a case of bad news, good news. That's on the Money Update in less than 5 minutes. It's 5:42 now.
9: Georgia Tech names an interim president as a national search for a permanent replacement continues. University System Chancellor Sonny Perdue says Tim Lewin will take over November 1st.
5: He replaces Angel Cabrera, who's leaving after 7 years to become president and CEO of the Aspen Institute. Lewin is a Georgia Tech grad who currently serves as Tech's executive VP for research.
9: Well, happening today, members of a national Jewish nonprofit come together in Atlanta for a big day of service.
4: Repair the World hopes to offer Atlanta some repair as it marks 1 million acts of service to communities.
7: In 2019, we set the goal of achieving 1 million acts of service and learning by 2030, and we've achieved it.
4: Repair the World's Jamie Weiss-Yagoda says there are service projects all over town.
7: We'll be beautifying spaces that serve unhoused youth. We'll be painting centers that help unhoused individuals.
4: She says service brings hope in times of brokenness. Lisa Nicholas, 95.5 WSB.
5: A Saudi man working as an engineer at OpenAI faces 5 years in prison after allegedly planting a listening device inside an executive conference room at the company's San Francisco office. The Justice Department announces Abdul Rahman Al-Fazan is arrested and faces federal charges.
9: FBI Director Kash Patel says Al-Fazan was trying to record sensitive information about the company's technology. OpenAI discovered the device last month, plugged into the back of a TV in a room used for confidential discussions involving proprietary research.
5: It's 5:44. A federal judge extends an order allowing three news organizations access to the White House. The judge again blocks President Trump's ban of CNN, MS Now, and Politico, saying this latest injunction is intended to preserve the status quo as their lawsuit continues.
9: The judge goes on to say the outlets are likely to succeed in their claims of viewpoint discrimination and retaliation. The The Department of Justice originally cited national security issues as the reason for the White House ban.
5: And President Trump grants pardons to two Alaska auto shop workers during a campaign stop in Wasilla. The men pleaded guilty to violating the Clean Air Act in 2022 and were each sentenced to 5 years probation.
9: The federal prosecutors say they offered to remove the emission control systems in customers' vehicles for a fee by modifying parts, causing the vehicles to spew more pollutants. The president says the men were wrongfully charged. He says he's taking care of a third person with similar charges.
5: Dolly Parton's nephew, Brian Seaver, files a court response to a restraining order from the late singer's longtime manager, Danny Nozell. Seaver claims the order is based on misrepresented text messages between friends. He says Nozell encouraged him to promote his security company's military ties, then use them against him.
9: Seaver denies threatening patrons, businesses or partners. The restraining order was granted in September and restricts Seaver from properties and employees of the Parton estate. Seaver argues the order is too broad and affects his life in Nashville and his family relationships.
5: Britain announces a public inquiry into last year's deadly synagogue attack in Manchester. The inquiry will investigate the deaths of two Jewish men during the October 2025 Yom Kippur attack. The attacker, who claimed to be attacking or acting on behalf of ISIS, drove into worshippers and stabbed others outside the synagogue before being killed by police.
9: The inquiry will examine sensitive national security intelligence withheld from open court. Greater Manchester police previously admitted to a missed opportunity to disrupt the plot.
5: Walmart is giving workers a bigger break on health care.
6: Walmart plans to cover more than 250 prescription drugs without charge for its employees and will add other health benefits to attract and retain workers. The list of covered medications includes many generics alongside some in-demand branded drugs such as Ozempic. Some insulin and inhalers will also be covered for workers who participate in the company's medical plans next year. This comes as some other corporations are cutting back on benefits due to rising medical costs. I'm Bloomberg's Courtney Donahoe for 95.5 WSB.
9: It's 5:46.
0: And coming up at 5:51, we'll update the latest weather for you and get you to work or school on time. Check your money next. 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
8: 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We find out for sure today when the Labor Department's monthly price measure is released. The September Consumer Price Index likely will show acceleration in overall inflation to 3.7% year over year. But the measure factoring out food and energy costs, which tries to look past seasonal swings, is expected to hold at 2.5% year over year. Anything much more than that would strengthen the case for the Fed Reserve to hike interest rates at its meeting this month. Later in the day, the Fed Reserve releases its beige book of regional economic conditions. That measure is more anecdotal than statistical, with Bloomberg Economics looking for signs manufacturing activity has remained solid in at least most of the country, with demand from businesses and consumers remaining healthy despite cost pressures. Job markets across the nation are expected to continue showing hiring stuck in low gear.
0: Stock futures this morning ahead of the opening bell are down, and our Metro Atlanta gas price average from AAA, $3.80 a gallon. That's down about a penny from yesterday. We're down 24 cents from a month ago at this point. Diesel futures have taken a hike. It's not reflected as yet in the price of diesel, but I would look for that in the next few days, alas. When we continue in 3 minutes here on Atlanta's Morning News, you'll hear traffic and weather, and then you will hear about a case of measles in Georgia. It's visited us from Yankee territory in the north. It's turning out. It's 5:48. 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
18: It's 5:52 now. More about what might have gone wrong on that Six Flags roller coaster. Our next update on the investigations coming at 6 o'clock, about 8 minutes from now, and what we have learned about the man who fell to his death on Monday. Let's get traffic and weather now. We'll start in the 24-hour traffic center. Here's Mark McKay.
0: And brake lights now leaving Sandy Springs, headed north toward Roswell. Sandy Springs police tell us they're working a crashed left lane, 400 northbound, north of Northridge Road, exit 6. You can always work your way west to Highway 9 to avoid any kind of backups if you're heading outbound this morning. The inbound ride on 400 is fine. So is 75-575 Cobb, Bartow, Cherokee County. With the goods on Gwinnett, Ashley Frasca.
1: A little bit of a slowdown now, headed past Pleasant Hill Road on 85. South, leaving Duluth. 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Next report at 6 from the Loud Security Systems 24-hour traffic center. Triple Team Traffic, 95.5 WSB.
3: Sunny skies, feeling like summertime today with a high of 87, lows tonight in the upper 50s to low 60s. The heat wave continues tomorrow, but cooler air on the way for this weekend. Right now, 57 degrees in Noonan, 56 in Hampton, it is 63 in Jonesboro. Meteorologist Christina Edwards, 95.5 WSB.
18: Not sure the wisdom of this, but it might just work. They're rebooting the X-Files for Hulu, completely rebooting. It's not going to be a new Mulder and Scully, too. New characters made by Ryan Coogler, who's got some experience in this field. No word when it's going to premiere. Original ran for 11 seasons, 15 Emmy Awards. The 11, in my experience, was probably about three too long, but that's a personal problem. Let's get more news now. It's 5:53.
5: Georgia's latest measles case is linked to the massive outbreak in Pennsylvania.
21: The state health department says the latest patient is an unvaccinated resident in Macon County in southwest Georgia. They had contact with someone infected in Pennsylvania, where there are over 1,100 cases. There are now 22 confirmed measles cases in Georgia this year, more than twice as many as all of last year. The patient is isolating at home, and unvaccinated close contacts are under quarantine. Health officials say vaccination remains the best protection from measles. Bill Caiaccio, 95.5 WSB.
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4: The Treasury Department fines Bank of America more than $1.2 billion for money laundering and U.S. sanctions violations.
6: The Financial Times reports the action covers penalties for not alerting authorities to more than $5 billion in transactions that were linked to potential Chinese money laundering networks and illicit financing linked to Latin America. B of A reports third quarter earnings before the markets open on Wednesday and expects those results to include the $1.2 billion charge. I'm Bloomberg's Tom Busby for 95.5 WSB.
5: 30 years after rap legend Tupac Shakur was shot and killed in Las Vegas, the only man ever charged is sentenced to prison for the rest of his life with the possibility of parole after 40 years. Dwayne Davis was convicted by a jury in August.
7: After weeks of testimony, it took jurors less than 3 hours to return a guilty verdict against the former South LA gang leader. The case hinged on Davis's own words over the last 30 years. He told police over many years that he was involved in the murder as part of a 90s gang conflict.
4: Alex Stone reports Davis will be eligible for parole when he's 103 years old.
5: Sotheby's prepares to auction off a complete dinosaur skeleton named Jody. Jody was once mistaken for a young T-Rex, but the roughly 67-million-year-old dinosaur is actually a different species.
8: It lived at the same time as T-Rex, but they occupied distinct niches in the ecological system. So think of maybe a lion and a cheetah.
4: Sotheby's vice chair Cassandra Hatton says the dino skeleton is nearly 20 feet long and 6.5 feet tall with 191 fossil bone elements. Jody's expected to fetch up to $9 million when it goes up for auction on October 27th. It's 5:55.
16: 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It's 5:56.
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31: 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Congressional control and President Trump's agenda hang in the balance. 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
1: It's Wednesday. Good morning. It's 6 o'clock. I'm Chris Chandler. This is Atlanta's Morning News. We thank you for starting the day with us. Our top local stories.
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1: These stories coming up in less than 90 seconds. First, though, traffic and weather. Here's Smiley Martin McKay.
2: Fortunately, it was a short-lived slowdown on 400 leaving Roswell into Alpharetta. Police cleared a crash to the shoulder. It was in the left lane, 400 northbound above Northridge Road, exit 6. Watching 285 brake lights, Ashley Frasca.
3: Looks like police are headed southbound to try to turn around and get to this crash. May have moved to the shoulder, though, now. 285 northbound, just past Memorial Drive. As you go there, past exit 41. Next report at 610 from the Loud Security Systems 24-hour traffic center. Triple Team Traffic, 95.5 WSB.
11: Clear skies this morning, sunshine this afternoon, and yes, the heat wave continues with a high of 87. At least we have low humidity, so lows tonight will drop down to the upper 50s to low 60s. The heat continues tomorrow, but it will break and it will feel like fall this weekend. I'll have more details for you at 610. Right now it's 62 degrees in Connolly, 62 in Austell, 60 in Lilburn. Meteorologist Christina Upwards, 95.5 WSB.
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12: These are big, scary, dangerous pieces of equipment.
1: Investigators pushing for answers after an Atlanta educator tragically dies riding a massive roller coaster at Six Flags Over Georgia. One local attorney says the investigation will likely focus on whether this is an isolated incident or a sign of a deeper problem.
13: Similar rides to Goliath, called hypercoasters, are closed for now at other Six Flags parks in the U.S. and Canada, while investigators dig into a rider's fatal fall in Georgia. Andy Rogers, an Atlanta lawyer who represents victims, says video and eyewitnesses will be just part of the probe.
12: There are plenty of other layers of potential responsibility in the design of the roller coaster, the construction of the coaster, the maintenance and repair of it. There's going to be a lot of different places to look to find out what went wrong.
13: The park president says Six Flags is cooperating with the investigation. Veronica Waters, 95.5 WSB.
1: Rogers says he has sued Six Flags in the past over public safety issues, and in his experience, he says, it's typical that the park employs a lot of young, inexperienced workers.
12: I suspect, as with some of the other matters we've handled against Six Flags Over Georgia, that there are issues around training and supervision that may have contributed to this terrible thing happening.
1: The victim, 42-year-old Hassan Jihad Kareem, worked as an IT manager and technology teacher at Atlanta's Wesley International Academy. The school saying in a statement, Kareem is deeply loved and respected and was dedicated to the school's students and community. It's 6:03 now. With more news, here are Judd Hickenbotham and Cheryl Castro.
5: A man is now in custody in Gwinnett County following an officer-involved shooting near Stone Mountain Park. Gwinnett Master Police Officer Brock Mark says it began when a driver rammed a marked police vehicle.
14: The suspect vehicle continued ramming and pushing that patrol vehicle through the intersection until the patrol vehicle came to rest along a curb.
4: That's when police shot at the older model SUV, which almost hit an officer. The driver is now being questioned, but so far no charges have been filed. No officers were hurt in the incident.
5: Newton County grand jury indicts a suspect in a murder from over the summer.
15: The Newton County Sheriff's Office says they've got 43-year-old Taisha Wilson in custody on several charges in connection to the death of her girlfriend, Dee Dee O'Hara. A grand jury has indicted Wilson on numerous charges, including murder, malice murder, identity theft, concealing a death, and aggravated assault under the Family Violence Act. O'Hara's body was discovered in a shallow grave behind Wilson's home back in July of this year. Wilson was arrested in July as well in Albany for making false statements to authorities, but now she's being held in the Newton County Jail without bond. Michelle Wright, 95.5 WSB.
4: One group looks for public input on how to make a better Buckhead.
6: Livable Buckhead asks residents every 2 years, what are things the community does well and what are things that need to be worked on?
7: Potholes come up a lot. It'll be maintenance of roadways.
6: Denise Starling, executive director of Livable Buckhead, says there's also questions about crime, restaurant quality, and even dogs.
7: We want to know how many dogs there are because we need to accommodate those dogs.
6: The results are then shared with city leaders to make improvements throughout the Buckhead community. Keith Cromwell, 95.5 WSB.
5: It's 6:04. Atlanta's hotel industry sees a change with a new company taking over operations at a Buckhead property.
8: The AC Hotel at Phipps Plaza on Wyuka Road is now under the management of OTO Development. The South Carolina company is replacing Ambridge Hospitality, which operated it for years. The 166-room hotel opened a decade ago and is connected to Phipps Plaza. OTO says it wants to build on the hotel's success, but hasn't announced any specific changes. Rob Archer, 95.5 WSB.
4: Clayton County Commissioner Elena Reeves pitches a new idea to help residents find affordable housing. Her plan includes working with the rental company PadSplit to allow residents of single-family homes to rent out unused rooms.
5: Reeves says the county needs to find a way for every resident to have a roof over their heads.
9: The bare minimum we can do is have a productive conversation about where folks are going to live in this county.
5: While some commissioners worry about the effects of having several tenants in some homes, they promise to look closer at the plan.
4: Democratic Senator John Ossoff and his Republican challenger, Congressman Mike Collins, clash over the conflict in the Middle East during their second debate.
16: During the Atlanta Press Club debate, Congressman Collins again doubled down on his support of the war in Iran.
17: We're in Iran to make sure they don't get a nuclear bomb and destroy America, because that's what they want to do.
16: But Senator Ossoff blasted Collins for his support of the conflict, blaming the war for raising prices to a level that he says is crushing Georgians with no end in sight.
19: Iran still has its uranium, its drones, its missiles. How has this war helped Georgians?
16: Early in-person voting for the midterm elections continues through October 30th. In Midtown, Jonathan O'Brien, 95.5 WSB.
5: This portion of Atlanta's Morning News is sponsored by Ragsdale Heating, Air, Plumbing, and Electrical. It's 6:06.
1: Other headline from that debate. Once again, and using the same phrase, John Ossoff says, I have no interest in running for president in 2028. That is twice now, flat out, he said that. When we continue, in 3 minutes from now, right here on Atlanta's Morning News, money to fix up several playgrounds in Roswell. You'll also get a triple team traffic look at 285. Here's we get the rush hour well underway. And meteorologist Christina Edwards with a big, windy, chilly change in our exclusive five-day forecast. Hey, good morning to you. Chris Chandler here at 6:07.
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1: 610, this is Atlanta's Morning News. Can Metro Atlanta help swing a million acts of service? That's the question here in 90 seconds after traffic. And our five-day forecast, here's Smiley Mart McKay.
3: No longer crowded on 285, leaving Memorial Drive trying to get into Clarkston. Crash that wanted on a travel lane is no longer. A little tap of the brakes north of Highway 78 as you roll toward Tucker. 285 on the west side, starting to see the crowd gather on the southbound side, leaving Hollowell Parkway in those right lanes approaching I-20. How are the east-west freeways, Ashley Fresca?
11: Volume starting to build, but not a big issue out of Douglas County on the west freeway. I-20 eastbound, just a tap of the brakes, getting over to Riverside Parkway. And over on the eastern suburbs, out of Rockdale and DeKalb County, I-20 westbound, flowing well to Wesley Chapel. Next report at 620 from the Loud Security Systems 24-hour traffic center. Triple team traffic, 95.5 WSB.
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21: Yesterday afternoon, the temperature climbed to a high of 87, and that broke the record high for yesterday. We'll do something similar today with sunny skies and a high of 87. That would tie the record for today. Tomorrow, we're still climbing to the upper 80s. However, this heat wave will break, and instead of summer sizzle, we will have the fall temperatures moving in as early as Friday. Still a high of 83 on Friday afternoon, but windy conditions and cold air surging in. By Saturday morning, wake-up temperatures will be in the upper 40s to low 50s, and both Saturday and Sunday afternoons, afternoon highs will be in the mid-60s. So yes, this will come to an end soon. Right now, 63 degrees in Bremen, 65 in Villarrica, it's 56 in Austell. Meteorologist Christina Edwards, 95.5 WSB.
1: Well, how Saudi Arabia might affect what happens in this country, not only on Wall Street today, but at the gas pump eventually in the next few weeks. That's on our money update in 5 minutes, 6:17. Good morning. It is Wednesday, October the 14th. I'm Chris Chandler. 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
4: A national Jewish nonprofit group heads out around Atlanta this morning to begin a day of service.
25: Over 80 of our own board, stakeholders, and colleagues serving together while we're here in Atlanta.
5: Jamie Weiss-Yagoda is with Repair the World, which she says has already performed more than a million acts of service. She says each individual act matters when the world seems to have so many problems. Today's projects include improving homeless shelters and Atlanta's historic West Side Gardens.
4: Georgia State University sets a new enrollment record with more than 54,000 total students this fall. It breaks its previous record set 6 years ago and shows an enrollment boost to more than 1% over the past year.
5: While GSU's main Atlanta campus includes more than 35,000 students, enrollment at Perimeter College now approaches 20,000. The school's president touts what he calls a focus on student success and student experience.
4: Following allegations of a gang rape at an on-campus frat house, Cornell University in New York announces a ban on all frat parties for the rest of the year, and it's considering whether fraternities should exist there at all.
5: Correspondent Aaron Katursky says the Ivy League school has been criticized for how it handled the allegations from the anonymous co-ed.
26: Cornell handled Jane Doe's allegations internally. Going forward, the university said it would call on the New York State Police to investigate claims of sexual assault on campus independent of the school.
5: No charges were ever filed, and all seven suspects named in the accuser's lawsuit deny wrongdoing.
4: A Federal Trade Commission joined seven state attorneys general in asking a federal judge to hold the so-called Pharma Bro in contempt of court. Martin Shkreli is accused of violating a lifetime ban for the pharmaceutical industry by trading stock in dozens of drug companies.
5: Shkreli was banned after allegedly using illegal tactics to kill competition and drive up the price of a drug for parasitic infections. He was sentenced to 7 years in prison.
4: It is 6:14. The search continues for whoever fired shots at a California TV station two different times in recent days while news crews worked inside.
6: Crime scene investigators documenting bullet holes in the building where Bakersfield, CBS, and Fox TV stations operate. Another shooting caught on the station's security camera roughly 72 hours earlier.
5: Kana Whitworth reports a total of 10 shots were fired. No one was hurt and no arrests have been made. Just last year, a man was convicted of shooting into the lobby of the ABC affiliate in Sacramento and what investigators call a politically motivated attack.
4: Well, the American Bankers Association looks to raise awareness about bank fraud schemes around the country. The group's Paul Binda says the crooks have become very sophisticated.
7: The scammers can know things about them when they call them up. They might know your name, your address, even the last four of your social. And so it sounds really convincing.
5: He says Americans lost an estimated $68 billion in scams just last year. The program called Banks Never Ask That includes ways to spot scams and guard against them. A recent survey finds 75% of Americans have either been scammed or know a scam victim.
4: Well, after resigning as U.S. ambassador to Greece, Kimberly Guilfoyle vows to fight corruption allegations against her.
8: The president swiftly distancing himself from Guilfoyle, who was engaged to his son for 4 years.
12: She was almost a member of your family. How surprised were you to learn about these allegations? What did you make of them?
13: She wasn't a member of my family. She, dated my son a long time ago.
5: Correspondent Rachel Scott says Guilfoyle denies she pressured a Trump donor to pay her $100,000 American Express bill. The president said earlier this week he was considering firing her, but later asked her to resign.
4: Atlanta-based Delta Airlines loses hundreds of millions of dollars tied to its oil refinery during the first 9 months of this year.
5: A Delta spokesperson says the gross hedge loss, which totaled $719 million, stemmed mainly from the impact of volatile crude prices. The loss is just the latest indication that whipsawing oil prices are creating chaos for market participants. Since the U.S. and Israel first attacked Iran in late February, crude futures have gyrated wildly. I'm Bloomberg's Gina Cervetti for 95.5 WSB.
14: The Roswell City Council unanimously approves a $1.5 million plan to update four different playgrounds around the city. Parks and Rec Director Stephen Malone says much of the equipment is still usable, but many parts are now obsolete and can't be replaced.
15: We have hit what we would consider to be the end of useful life for the four playgrounds we're recommending replacement.
4: He says work should begin by January at Sloan Street, East Roswell, Groveway Community, and Roswell Area Parks, with a completion goal of next June. It's 6:16.
1: Coming up at 6:20, you'll hear weather for the rest of the work week and we'll get you to work or school on time. Check of your money's next. Here's Bloomberg's Andrew O'Day.
27: Wednesday trading on Wall Street, as well as in energy markets, could be influenced by news from Saudi Arabia late Tuesday. The hit on the headquarters of Saudi Aramco, the world's largest oil company, by Houthi rebels. Sources tell Bloomberg the missile attack on the sprawling complex in eastern Saudi Arabia caused a fire, which was put out. Concerns about security at top technology companies, especially at a time when nations are competing aggressively to develop more powerful AI systems, are sure to be heightened by this. An employee at OpenAI has been charged with using a hidden recording device in the company's offices. The Saudi Arabian national was arrested after staff at OpenAI discovered an audio recording device in the back of a television in an executive conference room. The company, which says it quickly alerted the FBI on discovering the recording device, says it has no indications that anyone improperly accessed source code or customer data.
1: Stock futures are down ahead of the opening bell at 9:30 this morning. 6:17 now, debate in the state insurance commissioner's race on Tuesday. The Six Flags death did come up as that state insurance commissioner's office is now involved in the investigation. But the debate aside, Commissioner John King did address the investigation itself.
28: I'd love to be able to get into a lot more details, but this is, 24 plus hours since the incident occurred. And right now we're in gathering information. You know that it would be inappropriate for me to make a lot of guesses. We deal with facts. We're going to conduct this incredibly thorough review, working very closely not only with Cobb County, but Cobb County Fire, Cobb County Police, working very closely with our partners. And we're going to interview everybody. We're going to go with this where the facts take us.
1: How long it might take, however, he says he cannot guess or estimate at this point. Coming up in 2 minutes, when Atlanta's morning news continues, traffic and weather, and then how much is your family going to spend on Halloween this year? wait till you hear what you're contributing to as far as a total goes for the country. Yikes, it's an awful lot. It's 6:18 now.
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1: 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As you listen to Atlanta's morning news for Wednesday, we are glad you're with us. We'll start next with live team coverage of traffic and weather. Here is Smilin' Martin McKay.
3: We will begin with a ride in from the northern suburbs where we're seeing the delays start to build now. The beginning of the brake light battle into Norcross on 85 southbound, crowding up now, leaving 316 Pleasant Hill Road. Once you get to Indian Trail, you'll be on your way, except for the right lanes starting to slow, approaching I-285, 316 westbound on the brakes before and after Sugar Sugarloaf Parkway, and the first sign of slowing out of Cherokee County is in Woodstock, 575 southbound, starting to crowd in at Highway 92. House 400, Ashley Frasca.
11: If Roswell is your destination, 400 southbound, moving pretty well out of Cumming, down from Baldridge Marina Road, trying to head to Holcomb Bridge, and Sandy Springs police made quick work of that earlier crash that was 400 northbound near Northridge. Traffic brought to you by the Georgia Lottery. Hey, Georgia, remember, you can play Georgia Lottery games from almost anywhere on any device. 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Click on DigiGames. Next report at 6:30 from the Loud Security Systems 24-hour traffic center. Triple Team Traffic 95.5 WSB.
23: The heat wave continues today, looking at a high of 87 for this afternoon. Lows tonight in the low 60s. Still in the upper 80s tomorrow, but the heat will break as we go into the weekend. Right now, 65 degrees in Villa Rica, 60 in Lithia Springs. It is 60 in East Cobb. Meteorologist Christina Upwards, 95.5 WSB.
1: Well, coming at 6:25 and useful this time of year for sure, Clark Howard telling us what to look out for ahead of open enrollment for your 2027 benefits. That's in about 3 minutes now. It's 6:22.
14: The latest case of measles here in Georgia is linked to the much larger outbreak in Pennsylvania. The State Department of Health says the patient in Southwest Georgia had contact with someone infected in Pennsylvania, where more than 1,100 cases have been confirmed.
4: Yeah, there are just 22 cases here in Georgia, including this latest patient who is not vaccinated. That patient's isolating at home, and unvaccinated close contacts are now under quarantine.
14: Tupac Shakur fans react to the sentence of 40 years to life for the only person ever charged in the rapper's murder in Las Vegas. Derek Stanton Jr. says justice has not been served because he says more people were involved in the fatal shooting 30 years ago.
24: Tupac Shakur's spirit would like everybody to know this is not
2: over.
4: Dwayne KVD Davis could be eligible for parole when he's 103 years old. After first bragging about his involvement in the shooting, Davis later said he only made the claim to sell books.
14: Americans will spend an estimated $13.5 billion this year on Halloween. That is according to the National Retail Federation. It says it would be an increase of about $400 million from last year's total.
4: Yeah, about three quarters of Americans say they plan to celebrate Halloween by handing out candy, dressing in costume, or just watching scary movies, among other things. U.S. Halloween candy sales, we told you, expected to top $4 billion alone this year. It's 6:23.
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6: We're moving into the time of year that you shop health coverage for 27. And I want to tell you, this is a very confusing, difficult year for individuals and for small businesses to shop their health care for next year. Why? Because premiums have gone way up on real health insurance, and that's made us susceptible more and more to being conned with these what are known as thin policies that may not cover you if you have a cancer or need an expensive operation or something like that. They'll pay for routine kind of things like regular doctor visits, but they're not going to pay for the big things. And if you have a pre-existing condition, these new thin policies don't cover them either. So the premiums may look great compared to real health insurance, but I got to tell you, it's not the real deal.
1: Thank you, Clark. You hear Clark Howard twice an hour here on Atlanta's Morning News at 25 and at 55 after each hour. Half an hour from now, and that would be at 6:55, he's got some new tips on earning more interest on not just your savings, but your investment accounts, too. Well, it's halfway through now. October is Breast Cancer Awareness Month. And some info this morning, oncologist Dr. Shanti Samvendran says 1 in 8 American women will have breast cancer in their lifetimes. But in 2026, there is some good news this year.
7: There has been tremendous progress in the fight against breast cancer. We've had tremendous advances in early detection, awareness of the importance of screening, and tremendous innovation in the treatment.

0: actual turning that into action, into positive impact to reduce that risk of breast cancer, there's a significant gap there. One of the things we found is that women, greater than 99% of women knew that family history is a risk factor for getting breast cancer. But in reality, the majority of breast cancers, 85% of breast cancers, are not related to family history. So understanding one's risk and then taking those positive actions, exercise, thoughtful lifestyle choices are really important in being able to reduce one's own risk of breast cancer.
1: Have a look around. A lot of communities around the country offering free mammogram screening events, mobile clinics too, for this Breast Cancer Awareness Month. When we continue, the latest as the investigation ramps up into what happened at Six Flags on Monday, some experts weighing in to us this morning too. It's 6:26.
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1: Good morning. It's 6:30. I'm Chris Chandler. This is Atlanta's morning news. Thank you for starting the day with us. Our top local stories.
13: Legal experts hit at what comes next after tragedy strikes at Six Flags over Georgia.
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1: These stories coming in less than 90 seconds. First, traffic and weather. Here's Smiling Mark McKay.
15: Right up from Noonan is fine. 85 into Palmetto, Fairburn, Union City, and the airport area. 75, the slowing on the south side is leaving Morrow into Forest Park. Lanes are starting to slow now. 1941 headed north toward Forest Parkway. Get above the airport connector northbound. Seeing brake lights now approaching University Avenue. On and off the brakes up to John Lewis Freedom Parkway. Next report at 640 from

0: 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Triple team traffic 95.5 WSB.
1: The summer sizzle continues today, climbing to a high of 87, lows tonight in the low 60s, and hot again for tomorrow, but I'm tracking a true cold front and what it's going to do to our temperatures. That is coming up at 640. Right now, 60 degrees in Acworth, 59 in Sandy Springs, 65 in Lilburn. Meteorologist Christina Edwards, 95.5 WSB.
0: It's 631, our top local story this morning. State investigators began an intense review of the moments leading up to an Atlanta educator's death on a massive roller coaster at Six Flags over Georgia. WSB's Austin Eller reports live now. One local attorney says the ride's 20-year history is going to play a vital role in that search for answers.
2: Chris, 42-year-old Hassan Jihad Karim, who worked at Atlanta's Wesley International Academy, was thrown to his death while riding Goliath. That's a 200-foot-tall roller coaster with speeds as high as 70 miles per hour. Atlanta attorney Andy Rogers says investigators will be inspecting every part of this ride and the park's operations, try and figure out how something like this could have even happened.
3: Something obviously went wrong, and something this dangerous should not be operated unless it's absolutely known that it's safe to do so.
2: Now, he does say if there was a restraint system problem, there are likely documented hints or clues that an accident like this could happen.
3: Presumably, if problems had been reported with this equipment before, that would be documented, and there should be a way to know what was done to address or try to address those problems and whether it was approached appropriately.
2: At least six riders have died on roller coasters in the U.S. since 2003. That does include one in a similar incident at another Six Flags park in Texas in 2013, where a woman was thrown from her seat. Chris.
0: Six Flags has temporarily closed at least nine rides at other parks after the death here in Georgia. 6:33, with more news, here are Judd Hickenbotham and Cheryl Castro.
4: A Metro Atlanta county takes up a proposal to address the housing crisis.
5: Clayton County leads the nation when it comes to evictions, and there's just not enough housing for everyone.
6: We lived in a perfect world, then everyone would have a home. They would have a roof over their head. That is not the reality in Clayton County.
5: Commissioner Elena Reeves is proposing a solution. Rent your spare rooms to someone else who needs it. But commissioners would have to change an ordinance to allow it, something Commissioner Gail Hambrick is reluctant to do.
7: I am against this pad split business. Take it somewhere else.
5: Commissioners ultimately saying they'll revisit the issue later. Keith Carmel, 95.5 WSB.
8: A new survey asked for public opinion in making Buckhead better. Questions range from crime to traffic, even how the community handles dogs. Denise Starling, executive director of Livable Buckhead, says everyone is welcome to complete the survey.
9: It's not just residents we're asking for this. We do want everybody to fill it out because everybody comes to Buckhead or has some interaction with Buckhead.
4: And she says the results will be shared with city leaders to improve Buckhead. The survey is done every 2 years. There's a link to that survey on WSBRadio.com and on the WSB Radio app.
8: An ordinance banning so-called urban camping in public places in DeKalb County is put on hold. Commissioner Merida Davis Johnson speaks in support of the measure.
10: We have to protect our businesses, public safety, and economic development, if we're going to help anyone.
4: Now, critics say the new legislation would criminalize homelessness. The commission decides to hold a special meeting at a later date so that the county's legal team can take a closer look at the ordinance.
8: It's 6:34 and happening today. Vice President Vance is set to visit Metro Atlanta as early voting is underway. Vance will meet with supporters at Hartsfield-Jackson Airport later this morning as part of the Republican ticket's midterm campaign push here in Georgia.
4: Then on Friday, President Trump will attend a rally for the Republicans in Dalton, marking his third visit to Georgia this year. Former Vice President Kamala Harris has an event scheduled with Fulton County Democrats October 30th.
8: Now, U.S. Senator John Ossoff and his Republican challenger, Congressman Mike Collins, meet on the debate stage as voting gets underway.
11: It was a slugfest from start to finish, with both candidates trading barbs and hurling insults at each other during the Atlanta Press Club debate.
12: I mean, behind his highly skilled scripted online clips is a coward.
13: You elevate to positions of leadership in your political organization people with ties to the Ku Klux Klan. You want to explain that to folks across Georgia?
11: The two candidates had heated exchanges over the war in Iran, affordability, and abortion. Early voting runs through October 30th. In Midtown, Jonathan O'Brien, 95.5 WSB.
4: Well, doctors say the prognosis is good for Pope Leo as he recovers in a hospital in Rome following surgery on his right lung.
14: The Vatican saying the Pope was in the operating room for 3 hours, with the surgery itself lasting 90 minutes, adding the surgery was successful hospital and there were no complications. Medical experts say patients can have great outcomes if doctors caught the cancer early and removed it all during the procedure.
8: Tom Sufi Burridge reports the Pope is diagnosed with a common type of lung cancer called adenocarcinoma.
4: Skaters in North Fulton County will have a new place to practice soon.
15: Construction is underway at a new permanent skate park in Alpharetta. Officials say the location at Union Hill Park will give skaters some new ramps and a better location to practice and sharpen their skills. The idea for this new park started in 2020 when residents asked city leaders for a dedicated place to skate. A 2021 parks bond is providing the over $3.5 million in funding for the renovation of the park. The old temporary skate park area will be closed during construction and then repurposed. The new park is set to open in May of next year. Michelle Wright, 95.5 WSB.
8: It's 6:36.
0: And this portion of Atlanta's Morning News is sponsored by Mobetter Garage. We'll take a triple team traffic check of I-75 in Cobb County when we continue. In 3 minutes from now, if you have not heard the forecast for the next few days, you're going to want to, if nothing else, to decide what to wear for the weekend, because there's a big old change coming. Christina Edwards has our five-day forecast on the way, and we'll tell you about a new perk. Really neat new perk for people who work at Walmart. It's 6:37.
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0: 6:41, you're listening to Atlanta's Morning News, and coming up in less than 90 seconds, new leader at Georgia Tech for now. At least, let's get traffic. And our five-day forecast before we get to that, though. Here's Smiley Martin McCain, the 24-hour traffic center.
1: The I-75 right out of Acworth into Marietta and northwest Atlanta starting to fill up, especially between Highway 92 and the South Marietta Parkway. Just expect brake lights. Express lanes moving well. What's not moving well is the ride into Morrow. New crash just popped up now on I-75 northbound. We see it in the left lane, 75 north at Highway 1941. That's exit 235 as you work your way up toward Forest Park. Working I-20, Ashley Frasca.
2: I-20 westbound moving okay. In from Stonecrest, got a crash though. A lot of flashing lights on Turner Hill Road at the entrance to the ramp on I-20 westbound. And that volume continues to flow in on the West Freeway, I-20 eastbound, leaving Thornton Road. Next report at 6:50 from the Loud Security Systems 24-hour traffic center. Triple Team Traffic, 95.5 WSB.
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3: Yesterday afternoon, temperatures climbed to a high of 87, and that broke the record high for yesterday. We'll do something similar today. Sunshine with a high of 87, which would tie today's afternoon high, record high. Lows tonight in the low 60s. Tomorrow, sunny skies back up into the upper 80s. Thankfully, a cold front will arrive on Friday. We'll still rise to the low 80s Friday afternoon, but wind gusts will pick up, gusting around 30 miles per hour, ushering in that cold air, and we'll go from the 80s on Friday afternoon to the 40s on Saturday morning. Saturday afternoon's highs will only be in the mid-60s and even colder still with morning lows on Sunday in the mid-40s. Right now, 57 degrees in Kennesaw, 59 in Sandy Springs. It's 60 in Conyers. Meteorologist Christina Edwards, 95.5 WSB.
0: Glad you're with us. Good morning. It's Wednesday, October 15, or 14th, rather. I'm Chris Chandler. This is Atlanta's Morning News. It's not quite midgets in a Volkswagen, but coming on our Monday update at 6:47. How many people can you fit into the new Acura SUV? It's in about 4 minutes. It's 6:43.
8: Georgia Tech and Executive Vice President will temporarily act as interim president as the school keeps looking for a permanent replacement. University System Chancellor Sonny Perdue says Tim Lewin will temporarily take the top job beginning November 1st amid a national search.
4: Lewin replaces Angel Cabrera, who's leaving after 7 years to become president and CEO of the Aspen Institute. Lewin is a Georgia Tech graduate who currently oversees the university's research operations.
8: Well, acts of service are breaking out all over Atlanta today as the Jewish nonprofit Repair the World brings its milestone celebration to town.
5: Volunteers for Repair the World have hit 1 million acts of service, according to the group's Jamie Weiss Yagoda, helping grow Jewish service nationally and locally, now fanning out across town.
6: So we will be at sites throughout Atlanta, including the Covenant House, the Jewish Family and Career Center, and the historic West Side Garden.
5: Why do they do it?
6: We're an organization that doesn't just talk about service and bring other people to serve. We do it ourselves.
5: More than 80 volunteers will be serving in Atlanta. Lisa Nicholas, 95.5 WSB.
4: It's 6:44. The Justice Department says a Saudi man working as an OpenAI engineer faces charges after allegedly planting a listening device inside an executive conference room at the company's San Francisco office.
7: Abdul Rahman Al-Fuzan was arrested and charged with using or attempting to use a device to intercept oral communications. FBI Director Kash Patel said that Al-Fuzan was trying to record sensitive information about the company's tech.
8: Mark Mayfield reports OpenAI says it found the listening device last month plugged into the back of a TV in a room used for confidential discussions involving proprietary research.
4: Walmart says it plans to cover more than 250 prescription drugs free of charge for its workers and will add more health benefits to attract and retain other workers.
9: The list of covered medications includes many generics alongside some in-demand branded drugs such as Ozempic. Some insulin and inhalers will also be covered for workers who participate in the company's medical plans next year.
8: Bloomberg's Courtney Donahoe reports Walmart's added health perks come as some other corporations cut back on benefits due to rising medical costs.
4: A federal judge issues a new decision concerning President Trump's battle against certain journalists.
10: A judge has, again, taken the side of media organizations targeted by President Trump. He's issued an order continuing to block the administration from banning CNN, MS Now, and Politico from the White House. while the legal case proceeds.
8: Sophie Flay reports the White House says the ban against the news organizations was triggered by national security concerns.
4: President Trump grants pardons to two Alaska auto shop workers during a campaign stop at Wasilla. The men pleaded guilty to violating the Clean Air Act in 2022 and were each sentenced to 5 years of probation.
8: Federal prosecutors say they offered to remove the emission control systems in customers' vehicles for a fee by modifying parts, causing the vehicles to spew more pollutants. The president says the men were wrongfully charged, and he says he's taking care of a third person with similar charges.
4: Dolly Parton's nephew, Brian Seaver, files a court response to a restraining order for the late singer's longtime manager, Danny Nozell. Now, Seaver claims the order is based on misrepresented text messages between friends. He says Nozell encouraged him to promote his security company's military ties, then use them against him.
8: Seaver denies threatening Parton's businesses or partners. The restraining order was granted in September and restricts Seaver from properties and employees of the Parton estate. Seaver argues the order is too broad and affects his life in Nashville and his family relationships. It's 6:46.
0: Hate to see that, but it happens so often in this kind of case. Coming up at 6:50, we'll get the weather for you and get you to work or school on time. Check your money next. Here's Bloomberg's Andrew O'Day.
11: When you think of an Acura, you probably don't think of a giant hulking SUV, but soon you might. Honda is working on an all-new Acura SUV that can seat up to 8 passengers, making it the premium brand's largest U.S. offering. Honda also expects to launch another Acura SUV, which it describes as adventure-ready, in early 2028.
0: Stock futures are down ahead of the opening bell this morning. Metro Atlanta gas prices down another penny, says AAA, the average $3.82 a gallon here on Wednesday morning. 6:47 now. So as for the actual equipment on the roller coaster at Six Flags Monday, in-depth here with Atlanta attorney Andy Rogers. He focuses his practice on representing victims. He's dealt with Six Flags. He says in his experience, if there was a restraint system problem, there almost certainly would have been a hint or clue to it before this.
12: Presumably, if problems had been reported with this equipment before, that would be documented, and there should be a way to know what was done to address or try to address those problems and whether it was approached appropriately. A roller coaster is an inherently dangerous device, but on the other hand, the customers who pay to use and ride the equipment have the right to expect that they're being safely operated and safely maintained and that they're being safely strapped into the car. It's always been interesting to me how many different sized people get into a roller coaster car without a whole lot of range of fit of the safety restraints.
0: What we have learned about the man who died on Monday, coming up at 7 o'clock. When Atlanta's morning news continues in 2 minutes, though, traffic and weather and what is 67 million years old and expected to sell for millions and millions of dollars. It's 6:48. 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
0: 6:51, you're listening to Atlanta's Morning News. It is time for traffic and weather. Here's where we continue on a Wednesday morning. Let us take you to Marietta as we go to the traffic center. Here's Martin McKay.
1: Watching the jam cam, waiting for police to get to these two vehicles involved in a crash. One looks to be facing the wrong direction with its lights off, and that left lane is now stacking up I-75 southbound past the 575 split right before Highway 5. So things are stacking up in the through lanes back toward Barrett Parkway. It was already slow through Ackworth on I-75, leaving the Lake Allatoona Bridge to Highway 92, exit 277. Brake lights, I-75 on the south side as well. Ashley Frasca.
2: A few delays getting through Morrow on 75 northbound. Police just arrived and added themselves to the crash on the shoulder. 75 north at Terra Boulevard, 1941. And it looked like a new crash on 138 Jonesboro Road at Oakley Industrial, just east of I-85 there in Union City. 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Next report at 7 from the Loud Security System's 24-hour traffic center. Triple Team Traffic, 95.5 WSB.
3: Sunrise less than an hour away, and yeah, the summer sizzle continues through this afternoon. High 87, lows tonight in the low 60s. The heat wave continues tomorrow as well before breaking over this weekend. Right now, 58 degrees in Smyrna, 58 in Decatur, 60 in Loganville. Meteorologist Christina Upwards, 95.5 WSB.
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4: The Treasury Department fines Bank of America more than $1.2 billion for money laundering and U.S. sanctions violations.
18: The Financial Times reports the action covers penalties for not alerting authorities to more than $5 billion in transactions that were linked to potential Chinese money laundering networks and illicit financing linked to Latin America. B of A reports third quarter earnings before the markets open on Wednesday and expects those results to include the $1.2 billion charge. I'm Bloomberg's Tom Busby for 95.5 WSB.
8: Georgia now has more than twice as many measles cases as it did all of last year.
19: A new measles case in Georgia is linked to the outbreak in Pennsylvania, where there are over 1,100 cases. The state health department says the patient is an unvaccinated resident in Macon County in southwest Georgia. They had contact with someone infected in Pennsylvania. The patient is isolated at home, and unvaccinated close contacts are quarantined. There are now 22 confirmed measles cases in Georgia this year. There were 10 all of last year. Health officials say the best way to avoid measles is to get vaccinated. Bill Caiaccio, 95.5 WSB.
4: The man charged in orchestrating the murder of rap icon Tupac Shakur is sentenced to 40 years to life in prison. At Dwayne Davis's sentencing, Shakur's sister speaks directly to the judge.
20: We lost something. The whole, our whole generation lost something.
8: The case hinged on Davis's own words. Over the last 30 years, he told police that he was involved in Tupac's shooting death as part of a 90s gang conflict. Davis will be eligible for parole when he's 103 years old.
4: A complete dinosaur skeleton named Jody is now on display at Sotheby's Galleries in New York, awaiting the auction block later this month. Sotheby's vice chair Cassandra Hatton says there are only two other complete unearthed skeletons of this species.
21: This is an incredibly important specimen. When you've only got three, it's both beautiful but also scientifically important.
8: She says Jody was once mistaken for a young T-Rex, but the roughly 67 million year old dinosaur is actually a different species. The nearly 20 foot long skeleton is expected to sell for close to $9 million. It's 6:55.
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0: Thank you, Clark. Well, the investigation will move slowly, of course, but the story is actually moving pretty quickly, and we have multiple new developments this morning in the Six Flags death investigation, including some expert analysis, what might have happened there, and what we have learned about the man who lost his life on Monday. All that's coming up when Atlanta's morning news for Wednesday continues in about 3.5 minutes at 7 o'clock. I'm Chris Chandler. Do stay with us. It's 6:56 now. 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
26: And Bottoms knew exactly how Atlanta got there.
27: 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This is not a plan that I just pulled out of the sky.
28: Atlanta's police department is hundreds of officers short.
29: Crime is out of control. They've never seen Atlanta like this.
30: And those who called Atlanta home left to live with the consequences.
31: Keisha Lance Bottoms, she abused taxpayers.
32: Her priorities were definitely not safety. 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
32: It wasn't just the weekend of the riots. It was every day.
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31: There was no accountability.
33: She was responding as if it was okay.
31: She was a complete disaster.
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0: 7 o'clock, good morning. I'm Chris Chandler. This is Atlanta's Morning News. Thank you for starting Wednesday with us. Our top local story.
8: There's new information this morning after a man's tragic death at Six Flags Over Georgia.
1: Georgians are being warned about financial fraud schemes making the rounds.
0: Yeah, these stories coming up in less than 90 seconds. First, though, traffic and weather. Starting with Smilin' Mark McKay.
2: Suddenly, everything's come to a halt on I-75 out of Morrow up to Forest Park, and we know why. Live on the Jam Cam, a hero unit working with police to get a crash off to the right, I-75 northbound at Terra Boulevard, Highway 1941, exit 235. Delays really stacking up back to Highway 54, Jonesboro Road. Out of Stockbridge this morning, you can take I-675 north to avoid those building backups headed north to Hartsfield on I-75. Now I-75 trouble in Cobb County, Ashley Frasca.
3: Watching a crash in a couple of left lanes. Police not with it yet on 75 south before Canton Road. Highway 5, be very careful as you come upon that, ramping off of 575. And you'll encounter the brake lights now approaching Chastain Road, also getting crowded down from the Lake Allatoona Bridge, 75 south, just trying to get to 92. Next report at 710 from the Loud Security Systems 24-Hour Traffic Center, Triple Team Traffic, 95.5 WSB.
4: Here comes the sun. We're in for a beautiful day today, albeit it's going to feel like summertime with a high of 87. Lows tonight in the low 60s. Tomorrow, another hot day before a fall cold front arrives on Friday. And how it's going to knock, or how far it's going to knock down temperatures, I'll tell you coming up at 710. Right now, 61 degrees in Gainesville, 57 in Alpharetta. It is 58 in Decula. Meteorologist Christina Edwards, 95.5 WSB.
0: All right, it's 701 in our top local story again this morning.
7: Something this dangerous should not be operated unless it's absolutely known that it's safe to do so.
0: State investigators start to look into the heartbreaking death of a father and educator thrown off a popular Six Flags Over Georgia roller coaster earlier this week. One local attorney says the findings of the investigation could spark major changes for rides like this all across the country.
9: Inspections, personnel training, repair history, many angles will be under the microscope after the Goliath coaster death. Atlanta victims attorney Andy Rogers says if there was a restraint system failure, it's near certain there's been a hint of it and records will show it. He notes Six Flags Entertainment now has shuttered at least 9 similar rides at other parks.
7: You want an operator like Six Flags to be overly cautious. On the other hand, it is easy to speculate that, well, maybe there is some knowledge on their part that there may have been problems with this equipment such that they need to shut them all down now.
9: Rogers says it's important Six Flags holds on to every shred of documentation. Veronica Waters, 95.5 WSB.
0: The state insurance commissioner's office is joining the investigation now. Speaking during an Atlanta press club debate, Commissioner John King says his team inspects the park's rides every season.
10: Our very professional inspectors have inspected every one of those before the park season even started. And they're currently on the ground looking at every nook and cranny.
0: And this morning, the victim has been identified as 42-year-old Hassan Jihad Kareem. He worked as an IT manager and technology teacher at Atlanta's Wesley International Academy. He was reportedly thrown from his seat mid-ride, injuring several others before he died. It's 7:03. With more news now, here are Judd Hickenbotham and Cheryl Castro.
1: Gwinnett police tracked down and arrest a man believed to be at the center of an officer-involved shooting near Stone Mountain Park. Master Police Officer Brock Mark says the driver of an older model SUV repeatedly rammed a marked police vehicle Tuesday near Rockbridge Road and Stone Drive.
11: One officer was able to actually exit the patrol vehicle while it was still being struck. That suspect vehicle then nearly struck that officer, who then fired rounds at that suspect vehicle.
8: No officers are hurt in the incident. The driver is now in custody and is being questioned, but so far no word on any charges.
1: A Clayton County commissioner offers a different way to help with the housing shortage. Elena Reeves says residents should be allowed to rent out unused rooms in their single-family homes. She proposes working with rental company PadSplit, which offers a similar service online.
12: The solution that PadSplit provides is the opportunity to provide housing for individuals who are locked out of more traditional markets.
8: But some Clayton County commissioners worry about the impact of having several tenants in just one house. They say they'll look further into the idea.
1: It's 7:04. The Atlanta Press Club debate between Democratic Senator John Ossoff and Republican challenger Mike Collins includes some tense moments.
13: The most heated clash comes after Senator Ossoff demands that Congressman Collins stop his far-right social media influencer son-in-law from producing neo-Nazi propaganda. Collins then challenging Ossoff over donations he's received from a mega donor mentioned in the Epstein files.
14: You're just going to let the neo-Nazi propaganda continue. Is that right?
17: You put the commercials
14: on. Is that right? Make the commitment.
18: Excuse me.
14: We weeks, no neo-Nazi propaganda.
2: Make a commitment, John.
5: We are going to have to move on, gentlemen.
13: The two also had sharp exchanges on affordability, immigration, and the war in Iran. In Midtown, Jonathan O'Brien, 95.5 WSB.
8: A Newton County grand jury indicts a woman in connection with a murder from over the summer.
6: The Newton County Sheriff's Office announces the indictment of a Covington woman in the murder of her girlfriend. Authorities say that 43-year-old Taisha Wilson is facing numerous charges, including murder, aggravated assault, identity theft, and family violence in the death of 47-year-old Dee Dee O'Hara. O'Hara's remains were found in a shallow grave behind Wilson's home on Brighton Ridge Lane. The investigation is ongoing, and deputies are urging anybody with information on the case to contact investigators at the Newton County Sheriff's Office. Michelle Wright, 95.5 WSB.
1: A well-known Buckhead Hotel is getting new management.
16: South Carolina-based OTO Development is taking over management of the AC Hotel at Phipps Plaza. The 166-room property opened 10 years ago as Georgia's first AC Hotel, part of the Marriott family. OTO already operates hotels across the country, and this addition brings its portfolio to 57 properties. The company hasn't announced any major changes for the hotel. Rob Archer, 95.5 WSB.
8: A local group asked for your feedback on how to make Buckhead better.
17: Livable Buckhead Survey hopes to gauge people's feelings about traffic, crime, restaurant quality, shopping, schools, parks, and...
18: We even asked how many dogs you've got.
17: Denise Starling, executive director of Livable Buckhead, says they'll take the results and work with city leaders.
18: Community Improvement District, the Coalition, CDA, even Rotary, to make sure that some of those things are prioritized.
17: And it's not just for folks living in Buckhead.
18: We do want everybody to fill it out.
17: The survey is done every 2 years. Keith Grumwell, 95.5 WSB.
1: 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It's 7:06.
0: When we continue, in just 3 minutes from now, an impressive achievement for Georgia State University. We'll also get our exclusive 5-day forecast. And if you haven't heard, there are some major changes on the way. And very shortly now, you'll want to hear the details. If you haven't, and Triple Team Traffic is coming up too. Slow moving out of Morrow this morning. One of the stories you'll hear. It's 7:07 now.
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0: 7-Eleven, hey, you're listening to Atlanta's Morning News, and coming up in less than 90 seconds, one of our Metro Atlanta communities getting a pretty good makeover of some of its getting older parks. You'll hear which and what. First, let's get traffic and our five-day forecast. Changeable like the weather is a phrase that comes to mind. First to the 24-hour traffic center and Mark McKay.
2: Changeable traffic conditions on the south side, Chris, after being all lanes held. I-75 northbound out of Morrow. Crash has gone to the shoulder at Hertera Boulevard, exit 235, but those delays remain, but all lanes are back open on the south side. Got a right lane blocked in Vinings with a crash on the Interloop, 285 northbound Paces Ferry Road. And the I-75 crash, police have finally gotten to it, protecting that left lane with blue flashing lights. I-75 southbound past 575, really putting the pinch on the Northwest Freeway back toward Kennesaw State. House 400 now, Ashley Frasca.
4: Long, sluggish ride ahead of you, leaving Old Milton Parkway. A lot of brake lights on 400 south, getting down to Holcomb Bridge. 85 south, crowded as usual, beginning at 316. Finally starts to break loose before you get to Jimmy Carter Boulevard. Next report at 720 from the Loud Security Systems 24-hour traffic center. Triple Team Traffic, 95.5 WSB.
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7: We will need the sunglasses and the ice water today. The summer heat continues, climbing to a high of 87, and that would tie the record high for this afternoon. The saving grace is that we have dry air in place, low humidity levels. So as quickly as the temperatures go up, they come back down overnight, and tomorrow morning lows will be in the low 60s. Tomorrow afternoon, sunshine, high in the upper 80s. This heat wave will break on Friday, still climbing to a high around 83, but breezy conditions Friday as a cold front moves through. And when I say cold, I mean it. We'll wake up in the upper 40s to low 50s on Saturday morning. Saturday's highs only in the mid 60s, and even colder still for Sunday morning. Many of us will wake up with a low around 45. Right now, though, it's around 60 in Dunwoody, 59 in Tucker, 59 in Loganville. Meteorologist Christina Edwards, 95.5 WSB.
0: Good morning. It's Wednesday, October 14th. I'm Chris Chandler. This is Atlanta's Morning News. Optimism, pessimism, why there's both about an important inflation report we're going to get in the next hour. You'll hear the preview on our money update in less than 4 minutes. It's 7:13.
8: A new nationwide campaign looks to cut down on bank fraud by raising awareness about the growing threat of sophisticated scams and teaching how to guard against them. Paul Benda is with the American Bankers Association, which offers a service called Banks Never Ask That.
9: This is a big problem. So Gallup has reported that Americans lost up to $68 billion last year to scams.
10: He says some scammers can be very convincing, knowing victims' personal information and even the last four digits of their Social Security numbers. A survey finds about 75% of Americans have been scammed or know of a scam victim.
8: Well, a new enrollment record is set at Georgia State University, which now has more than 54,000 total students this fall. It breaks its previous record set 6 years ago, and it shows an enrollment boost of more than 1% over the past year.
10: While GSU's Made Atlanta campus includes more than 35,000 students, enrollment at Perimeter College now approaches 20,000. The school's president touts what he calls a focus on student success and student experience.
8: More than 80 volunteers fan out across Atlanta today as the national Jewish nonprofit Repair the World comes to town to serve the city. The group's Jamie Weiss-Yagoda says they've already achieved 1 million acts of service.
11: Service brings hope in times of brokenness. When the world feels troubled, when the world feels to have so many problems, each individual act matters. We can have a difference in our community.
10: Among the stops for the volunteers, homeless shelters for young people and Atlanta's historic Westside Gardens.
8: It's 7:14. After resigning as U.S. ambassador to Greece, Kimberly Guilfoyle vows to fight corruption allegations against her. Political correspondent Rachel Scott calls it a stunning downfall for Guilfoyle.
5: She was once engaged to President Trump's son, Donald Trump Jr. She is considered one of President Trump's most enthusiastic supporters. You remember that speech she delivered on the floor of the RNC convention.
10: President Trump had said he was considering firing Guilfoyle, but later asked her to resign after she was accused of trying to pressure a major Trump donor to pay off her $100,000 American Express bill.
8: The Federal Trade Commission joined seven state attorneys general in asking a federal judge to hold the so-called pharma bro in contempt of court. Martin Shkreli is accused of violating a lifetime ban from the pharmaceutical industry by trading stock in dozens of drug companies.
10: Shkreli was banned after allegedly using illegal tactics to kill competition and drive up the price of a drug for parasitic infections. He was sentenced to 7 years in prison.
8: The Roswell City Council unanimously approves more than $1.5 million for replacement of playgrounds at four different city parks. Parks and Rec Director Stephen Malone explains why the money is needed, even though some equipment is still in good shape.
6: Parts become obsolete, which means that we can no longer find replacement parts to those playgrounds.
10: The improvements, which will take place at East Roswell, Groveway Community, Roswell Area, and Sloan Street Parks, are expected to be completed by next summer.
8: Atlanta-based Delta Airlines loses hundreds of millions of dollars tied to its oil refinery during the first 9 months of this year.
12: A Delta spokesperson says the gross hedge loss, which totaled $719 million, stemmed mainly from the impact of volatile crude prices. The loss is just the latest indication that whipsawing oil prices are creating chaos for market participants. Since the U.S. and Israel first attacked Iran in late February, crude futures have gyrated wildly. I'm Bloomberg's Gina Cervetti for 95.5 WSB.
10: It's 7:16.
0: And on that subject, just in from the Associated Press, they're saying now that a new Houthi strike on Riyadh, Saudi Arabia, has actually hit the corporate offices, the executive offices of Aramco, which is the state-owned oil company there in Saudi Arabia. This is not good. Diesel futures on this Houthi military campaign and the success of it in some ways have shot up this last few days. Not affecting the gas prices as yet, but the diesel prices as yet, I should say, but going to keep a close eye on those in the next days. And weeks, Riyadh came under attack just about the time I got here, at about 3:30, 4 o'clock this morning. Coming at 7:20, we'll update your weather. We'll get you to work on time. 7:17 now. 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
13: Higher prices for gasoline and diesel likely mean higher overall inflation. We find out for sure today when the Labor Department's monthly price measure is released. The September Consumer Price Index likely will show acceleration in overall inflation to 3.7% year over year. But the measure factoring out food and energy costs, which tries to look past seasonal swings, is expected to hold at 2.5% year over year. Anything much more than that would strengthen the case for the Fed Reserve to hike interest rates at its meeting this month. Later in the day, the Fed Reserve releases its beige book of regional economic conditions. The measure is more anecdotal than statistical, with Bloomberg Economics looking for signs manufacturing activity has remained solid in at least most of the country, with demand from businesses and consumers remaining healthy despite cost pressures. Job markets across the nation are expected to continue showing hiring stuck in low gear.
0: Stock futures are mixed ahead of the opening bell, or down, I should say, ahead of the opening bell this morning. When Atlanta's morning news continues, double trouble on I-285. That's from the Traffic Center. We'll get the forecast for the rest of the work and school week and how skilled Coach Smart finds Auburn's defense and special teams. We'll hear from the coach in depth coming up. 7:18 now.
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0: Well, 7:21 now. Atlanta's morning news continues, and coming at 7:25, we'll hear from consumer expert Clark Howard. He is going to tell us how to get the best deal on your open enrollment, coming soon for most of us here for 2027. And Coach Smarts in 90 seconds on the Auburn quarterback, Byron Brown. What to look for from him this weekend? 7:21. Here is Smiling Martin McKay now.
2: All lanes just reopened. We had two left center lanes knocked out, Chris, with a crash 285 westbound at Peachtree Boulevard in Doraville, exit 31. Fire rescue ambulance have just moved on. All lanes open, slow back toward I-85. West side perimeter police on the scene of a crash involving a big rig. Right lanes knocked out, 285 northbound. The interloop at Paces Ferry Road, exit 18. Pretty tough now, leaving South Cobb Drive. Crowded from Kennesaw into Marietta, past a left lane crash, I-75 southbound, just past the 575 on ramp. Crash Clark taking you into Midtown, downtown Atlanta.
20: Yeah, better news on the connector northbound. This earlier wreck at University Avenue sitting in the triangular median has completely cleared, but you're not done yet. We still got plenty of brake lights from 166 all the way up past I-20 till you get to Freedom Parkway. Next report at 7:30 from the Loud Security Systems 24-hour traffic center. Triple Team Traffic, 95.5 WSB.
7: The summer heat continues today, climbing to a high of 87, lows tonight in the low 60s, and hotter still tomorrow before the cold front arrives Friday. By Saturday, the highs will be in the mid-60s. Right now, 57 degrees in Smyrna, 57 in Kennesaw, it's 57 in Johns Creek. Meteorologist Christina Upwards, 95.5 WSB.
21: 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I'm Jeff Dantzler, and I'll be back with Bulldogs head coach Kirby Smart right after this.

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1: Kirby, as we scout Auburn, let's start with Byron Brown. What a player, a true two-way threat. This guy's electric.
2: Yeah, he's throwing the ball so much better than I remember him at South Florida, and he's really physical. And he's hard to tackle one-on-one. He runs behind his pads, and he makes you tackle him. He doesn't try to run around you. He tries to run through you.
1: Now, they are excellent at wide receivers, some really big wide receivers that can get physical as well.
2: Yeah, they do. Big size, speed guys, vertical threats. They want to take shots down the field and stretch you. Yeah,
1: their defense is really good and tough. They've got some playmakers as well.
2: Yeah, they're fast, athletic, twitchy. They gave us a lot of problems last year, too.
1: All right, their special teams is outstanding. One thing that stood out, their victory over Vanderbilt, they had a punt block for a touchdown.
2: Yeah, and that was a big play in the game. It was the difference in the game. And they do a tremendous job special teams-wise. They got good units, and they got speed on those units.
1: That's a Kirby Smart Report brought to you by Delta, the official airline of the Georgia Bulldogs. I'm Jeff Dantzler on the Georgia Bulldogs Sports Network.
3: 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Don't know where it goes. Elsewhere, Saturday, Alabama's at Tennessee. Vanderbilt hosts Arkansas. Georgia Tech is at Virginia Tech. 7:25. 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
4: 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And I want to tell you, this is a very confusing, difficult year for individuals and for small businesses to shop their health care for next year. Why? Because premiums have gone way up on real health insurance. And that's made us susceptible more and more to being conned with these what are known as thin policies that may not cover you if you have a cancer or need an expensive operation or something like that. They'll pay for routine kind of things like regular doctor visits, but they're not going to pay for the big things. And if you have a pre-existing condition, these new thin policies don't cover them either. So the premiums may look great compared to real health insurance, but I got to tell you, it's not the real deal.
3: Here's a money story. 1 in 5 American households are behind on a loan payment.

0: businesses and simply are too strapped to make at least one or two payments at the moment. We'll continue at 7:30, the new developments in the Six Flags investigation and some expert analysis on what may have happened on that roller coaster. 7:26 now.
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2: All what's going on under the ballroom. The ballroom is just basically like a cover for all the stuff that's going underground.
1: Mark Arum.
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0: It is 7:30. Good morning. I'm Chris Chandler. This is Atlanta's Morning News. Thank you for starting Wednesday with us. Our top local stories.
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0: These stories are coming up in less than 90 seconds. First, traffic and weather. Here's Smiling Mark McKay.
17: Got a peach pass and you want to use the express lanes this morning out of Acworth. Yeah, jump in them just south of Highway 92 because 75, the through lanes are not in good shape now, leaving Wade Green Road. It is crawling just past Kennesaw State, Barrett Parkway, Town Center Mall, all due to a crash in the left lane. Big first response by police with this one. I-75 southbound. Now they've taken out two left lanes with a tow truck on the scene before Highway 5. Cobb Parkway is also an option. There have been a couple of challenging spots on 285, Ashley Frasca.
18: Hopefully things will improve for you for the ride into Vinings. They cleared that crash from the right lane, 285 north at Paces Ferry. On and off the brakes, though, coming up from Hollowell Parkway. Also had a stall that cleared in Doraville, 285 westbound near Buford Highway. So the ride from Chamblee Tucker Road improving on the outer loop. Next report at 7:40 from the Loud Security Systems 24-hour traffic center. Triple team traffic, 95.5 WSB.
19: And the heat goes on. We're climbing to a high of 87, which would tie the record high for today. At least we have low humidity, so temperatures tonight will drop down to the low 60s. Another hot day tomorrow, but I'm tracking big temperature changes that are coming up in the

0: weekend's forecast. I'll have that for you at 7:40. Right now, it's 55 degrees in Austell, 57 in Kennesaw, 55 in Johns Creek. Meteorologist Christina Edwards, 95.5 WSB.
1: 7:32 now in our top local story all around the country. All eyes are on Six Flags over Georgia as investigators try to figure out what led to a father's death aboard one of the park's most popular roller coasters this week. WSB's Graham Carroll reports live now. One local attorney says those investigators are likely focused on the ride's history and previous inspections, Graham.
2: That's right, Chris. The more than 200-foot-tall Goliath roller coaster was built 20 years ago, and Atlanta attorney Andy Rogers says investigators will explore that full two-decade history after 42-year-old Hassan Jihad Karim was ejected from his seat mid-ride.
3: Records and other information. I'm sure there's video. I'm sure there's plenty of people to speak with about what may have been happening with the restraint system or with the roller coaster itself.
2: And Roger says restraint systems on roller coasters all across the globe could face renewed scrutiny after this tragedy.
3: It's always been interesting to me how many different sized people get into a roller coaster car without a whole lot of range of fit of the safety restraints.
2: Following the incident, Six Flags parks across the country and into Canada have temporarily closed 9 similar roller coasters. Chris.
1: Karim worked at Atlanta's Wesley International Academy, the school calling him a cherished member of the Wesley family. It's 7:33 with more news. Here are Judd Hickenbotham and Cheryl Castro.
4: A commissioner is proposing a plan to help with a housing crisis in one metro Atlanta county.
5: Clayton County has a big housing shortage. Commissioner Elena Reeves supports an easy solution. 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
6: Those unused rooms to provide housing for the people who are living in their cars, sleeping in parking lots.
5: To do that, commissioners would need to adjust county regulations, though Commissioner Gail Hambrick isn't on board.
7: I don't want to live next to a house that has been divided up into 8-10 rooms.
5: Commissioners, though, saying they'll look more into the idea after more discussion. Keith Cromwell, 95.5 WSB.
8: Happening today, Vice President Vance is set to visit Metro Atlanta as early voting is underway here. Vance will meet with supporters at Hartsfield-Jackson Airport later this morning as part of the Republican ticket's midterm campaign push in Georgia.
4: Then on Friday, President Trump will attend a rally for Republicans in Dalton, marking his third visit to Georgia this year. And former Vice President Kamala Harris has an event scheduled with Fulton County Democrats on October 30th.
8: The pain at the gas pumps is a major point of contention during the debate between the candidates running for U.S. Senate in Georgia.
9: During the Atlanta Press Club debate, Democratic U.S. Senator John Ossoff pressed his Republican challenger over the high fuel prices.
10: Diesel's at its all-time high. Unleaded's at $4. 40% of Americans are cutting food and health costs because they can't afford gas.
9: But Congressman Mike Collins says he believes there's hope on the horizon.
11: Diesel prices high. The supply is coming. The supply is coming now, and the prices will continue to come down.
9: AAA puts Metro Atlanta's gas price average at $3.80 for regular. In Midtown, Jonathan O'Brien, 95.5 WSB.
4: It's 7:34. Livable Buckhead puts out a new survey aimed at making Buckhead better. The group's executive director, Denise Starling, says one topic is usually in focus.
12: Crime has been one of the things that has been an issue for Buckhead over the last several years, and so that's one of the key stats that we really pay attention to and look at how the perceptions are changing.
8: She says other questions address traffic, restaurant quality, shopping, schools, parks, and more. Results from the survey will be shared with city leaders. There's a link to the survey on WSBRadio.com and on the WSB Radio app.
4: The DeKalb County Board of Commissioners decides to delay making a decision on an ordinance banning urban camping in public spaces. Critics say the new legislation would criminalize homelessness. Commissioner Nicole Messiah weighs in.
13: This is not a resolution to jail the unhoused. That is a straw man argument easily.
8: The commission decides to hold a special call meeting at a later date after the county's legal team takes another look at the ordinance.
4: A new skate park is coming to Alpharetta.
14: Construction is now underway on a permanent skate park at Union Hill Park. Officials say this will give local riders a more permanent and better place to practice, hone their skills, and use new ramps. The project began to take shape after community feedback during the pandemic when local skaters asked the city for a dedicated place to go. The $3.52 million renovation, which is funded thanks to a 2021 state parks bond, is set to open next spring. The current skate park will remain closed during the construction and then will be repurposed. Michelle Wright, 95.5 WSB.
8: Pope Leo is recovering in in a hospital in Rome this morning after what the Vatican calls a successful surgery to remove a growth on his lung. Doctors have also revealed a diagnosis.
15: The Vatican revealing the lower lobe of the Pope's right lung was removed, saying testing confirmed he has lung adenocarcinoma.
4: And Tom Sufi Burridge reports that's a common type of lung cancer. The Vatican says the Pope was in the operating room for 3 hours with surgery lasting 90 minutes and no complications. Pope Leo is expected to be back to his regular duties next week. This hour of Atlanta's Morning News is sponsored by Reliable Heating and Air. It's 7:36.
1: Had a new development in this story yesterday. There is a new one this morning. When we continue in just 3 minutes, just the increasingly bitter and bizarre doings in the Dolly Parton family. Battle over her estate. More and more, it seems like it might be. We'll also get to Triple Team Traffic. Heads up if you're driving in Marietta. Got a new traffic travel advisory there. And hope you haven't put away the winter clothes or shoved them to the back of the closet. It's been so hot this last couple of days. A big change is coming for the weekend. You'll hear in our five-day forecast. 7:37 now.
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1: 7:41, this is Atlanta's morning news. Really valuable break for people who work at Walmart. That's coming up in less than 90 seconds. First, let's get this travel advisory on I-75. Here's Mark McKay.
0: Yeah, it's for the delays now in the through lanes, Chris, that to really start to stack up. 75 southbound out of Acworth, Wade Green Road is where you really are hitting those brake lights. Good news up ahead, though. Crash that was lingering, a left lane or two, has just cleared in Marietta. All lanes open, I-75 southbound before Highway 5, Peach Pass. Holders, you are fine in the express lanes rolling south out of Kennesaw this morning. 575 getting crowded at Highway 92 and then rolling through Kennesaw toward Bells Ferry Road. Your 85 delays are now up to 30 minutes from Highway 316 southbound through Norcross down to 285. Maybe some new trouble on 400, Ashley Frasca.
2: I can see police in the distance with it on 400 southbound just past Windward Parkway. So an extra tap of the brakes getting out of Forsyth County. And then the big volume starts just below Old Milton Parkway for the Alpharetta ride into Roswell. Things improve before you get to Northridge. Next report at 7:50 from the Loud Security Systems 24-hour traffic center. Triple team traffic, 95.5 WSB.
16: WSB meteorologist Christina Edwards and her exclusive five-day forecast, sponsored by Breda Pest Management. 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
3: Yesterday, the temperature climbed to a high of 87, which tied the record high for yesterday afternoon. We'll do something similar again today. Sunshine with a high around 87 once more, and that'll tie it for today. Lows tonight in the low 60s, back up into the upper 80s for tomorrow. Then on Friday, we're in a transition as a cold front rolls through. So Friday's high still in the low 80s, but don't get caught off guard on Saturday without a jacket or a sweater. Saturday morning lows will be in the 40s, daytime highs in the mid 60s, and definitely feeling like fall by Sunday with morning lows in the 40s and highs in the 60s once again. Right now, 58 degrees in Palmetto, 63 in East Point, and 64 degrees in Stockbridge. Meteorologist Christina Edwards, 95.5 WSB.
1: Saudi Arabia has come under attack from the Houthis again this morning, and coming on our money update in less than 4 minutes at 7:47. It's what's happening there in Saudi Arabia that's going to tell the gas and diesel price tale for some time to come now. Well, good morning. It's October the 14th, Wednesday. I'm Chris Chandler. 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
8: And Chris, happening today, members of a national Jewish nonprofit come together here in Atlanta for a big day of service.
5: Repair the World hopes to offer Atlanta some repair as it marks 1 million acts of service to communities.
6: In 2019, we set the goal of achieving 1 million acts of service and learning by 2030, and we've achieved it.
5: Repair the World's Jamie Weiss-Yagoda says there are service projects all over town.
6: We'll be beautifying spaces that serve unhoused youth. We'll be painting centers that help unhoused individuals.
5: She says service brings hope in times of brokenness. Lisa Nicholas, 95.5 WSB.
4: Georgia Tech names an interim president as a national search for a permanent replacement continues. University System Chancellor Sonny Perdue says Tim Lewin will take over November 1st.
8: And he replaces Angel Cabrera, who's leaving after 7 years to become president and CEO of the Aspen Institute. Lewin is a Georgia Tech graduate who currently serves as Tech's executive VP for research.
4: The faculty at Cornell begins debate today on a no-confidence resolution condemning the university's response to sexual violence. About 150 faculty members are reportedly in favor of the resolution.
8: Comes after a former student files a lawsuit over an alleged gang rape 2 years ago at a frat house. A formal vote on the resolution set to take place later this month. Frat parties are now banned at Cornell for the rest of the academic year.
4: At 7:44 happening today, Ukrainian President Zelensky is set to meet with Britain's Prime Minister as Kyiv seeks more help against Russia.
7: Prime Minister Andy Burnham's office says the UK government will provide urgent support for Kyiv in the coming weeks and will accelerate delivery of air defence missiles. Kyiv and its European allies are racing to shore up Ukrainian defences to help the country fend off Moscow's invasion.
8: Charles de Ledesma reports it comes a week after President Trump announced he struck a deal with Russian President Putin to import tons of Russian diesel oil.
4: A federal judge extends an order allowing three news organizations to access to the White House. The judge again blocks President Trump's ban of CNN, MS Now, and Politico, saying this latest injunction is intended to preserve the status quo as their lawsuit continues.
8: The judge goes on to say the outlets are likely to succeed in their claims of viewpoint discrimination and retaliation. The Department of Justice originally cited national security issues as the reason for the White House ban.
4: Dolly Parton's nephew, Brian Seaver, files a court response to a restraining order from the the late singer's longtime manager, Danny Nozell. Seaver claims the order is based on misrepresented text messages between friends. He says Nozell encouraged him to promote his security company's military ties, then used them against him.
8: Seaver denies threatening Parton's businesses or partners. The restraining order was granted in September and restricts Seaver from properties and employees of the Parton estate. Seaver argues the order is too broad. It affects his life in Nashville and his family relationships. It's 7:46.
1: Coming at 7:50, you'll hear weather for the rest of the week, and we'll check Triple Team traffic too. Now, your money. Here's Bloomberg's Andrew O'Day.
9: Wednesday trading on Wall Street, as well as in energy markets, could be influenced by news from Saudi Arabia late Tuesday. The hit on the headquarters of Saudi Aramco, the world's largest oil company, by Houthi rebels. Sources tell Bloomberg the missile attack on the sprawling complex in eastern Saudi Arabia caused a fire, which was put out. Concerns about security at top technology companies, especially at a time when nations are competing aggressively to develop more powerful AI systems, are sure to be heightened by this. An employee at OpenAI has been charged with using a hidden recording device in the company's offices. The Saudi Arabian national was arrested after staff at OpenAI discovered an audio recording device in the back of a television in an executive conference room. The company, which says it quickly alerted the FBI on discovering the recording device, says it has no indications that anyone improperly accessed source code or customer data.
1: Stock futures are down ahead of the opening bell. 7:47 now. You heard some of the back and forth, loud back and forth at the Ossoff-Collins debate at the Atlanta Press Club. The real news headline out of that debate, though, was not the back and forth. This is the AJC's Greg Bluestein to John Ossoff was the answer to this.
10: Senator Ossoff, you've repeatedly said you won't run for president in 2028, but your name continues to surface as a potential contender. So will you pledge right now tonight to serve your full six-year term if you win?
11: Yes, I will. I have zero interest in running for president. I'm not running for president. I'm running for re-election to the Senate.
1: It's the second time he has used that exact phrase, zero interest in public. If he wins by as much as some of the polls have indicated, he might come under tremendous pressure, though, to reconsider. We'll see. He will only be 45 years old, though, in 2032, at the end of the Senate term, and in time for that next presidential election. When we continue, in just 2 minutes on Atlanta's Morning News, traffic, weather, and then a measles milestone right here in Georgia. It's 7:48. 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
1: 7:51, time for traffic and weather. Here's Atlanta's morning news continues on a Wednesday. We'll start in the 24-hour traffic center as always. Here's Mark McKay.
0: Got an eye on I-75 in recovery mode, rolling into Kennesaw from Acworth this morning. Even the through lanes, of course, are slow, but even the express lanes are feeling the pain, all due to a crash that cleared in Marietta. 75 southbound, just past 575. On the brakes hard now on the connector, 75-85 northbound, leaving Langford Parkway up past I-20. That has put the pressure on I-20 westbound through East Atlanta. Those delays starting past Flat Shoals Gresham. Where's the worst of it on 285, Crash Clark?
15: Well, many of folks making that trek from 285 through Tucker all the way up past I-85, trying to get into Doraville and Dunwoody. And let's factor in some bright sunshine now. 285 northbound as you leave Smyrna Vinings, crossing over I-75 over the river and into Sandy Springs. 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Triple Team Traffic, 95.5 WSB.
3: Feeling like summertime today with a high of 87, but cooling down to the low 60s for tonight. Another hot day tomorrow before the big change occurs on Friday. By Saturday, afternoon highs will be in the 60s. But right now, 57 degrees in Peachtree City, 58 in Jonesboro, 59 in Douglasville. Meteorologist Christina Edwards, 95.5 WSB.
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4: 30 years after rap legend Tupac Shakur was shot and killed in Las Vegas, the only man ever charged is sentenced to prison for the rest of his life with the possibility of parole after 40 years. Dwayne Davis was convicted by a jury back in August.
17: After weeks of testimony, it took jurors less than 3 hours to return a guilty verdict against the former South LA gang leader. The case hinged on Davis's own words over the last 30 years. He told police over many years that he was involved in the murder as part of a 90s gang conflict.
8: Alex Stone reports Davis will be eligible for parole when he's 103 years old.
4: Georgia's latest measles case is linked to the massive outbreak in Pennsylvania.
18: The state health department says the latest patient is an unvaccinated resident in Macon County in southwest Georgia. They had contact with someone infected in Pennsylvania, where there are over 1,100 cases. There are now 22 confirmed measles cases in Georgia this year, more than twice as many as all of last year. The patient is isolating at home, and unvaccinated close contacts are under quarantine. Health officials say vaccination remains the best protection from measles. Bill Caiaccio, 95.5 WSB.
8: The Treasury Department fines Bank of America more than $1.2 billion for money laundering and U.S. sanctions violations.
19: Financial Times reports the action covers penalties for not alerting authorities to more than $5 billion in transactions that were linked to potential Chinese money laundering networks and illicit financing linked to Latin America. B of A reports third quarter earnings before the markets open on Wednesday and expects those results to include the $1.2 billion charge. I'm Bloomberg's Tom Busby for 95.5 WSB.
4: Sotheby's prepares to auction off a complete dinosaur skeleton named Jody. Jody was once mistaken for a young T-Rex, but the roughly 67-million-year-old dinosaur is actually a different species.
20: It lived at the same time as T-Rex, but they occupied distinct niches in the ecological system. So think of maybe a lion and a cheetah.
8: Sotheby's vice chair, Cassandra Hatton, says the dino skeleton is nearly 20 feet long and 6.5 feet tall with 191 fossil bone elements. Jody's expected to fetch up to $9 million when it goes up for auction on October 27th. It's 7:54.
1: A lion and a cheetah.
8: Mm-hmm.
1: A lion and a cheetah. Here's WSB consumer expert Clark Howard. 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
12: All right. Thank you, Clark, very much. Atlanta's morning news continues at 8 o'clock. That's less than 4 minutes away now. And our top story, the search for answers in the death at Six Flags. Some expert opinion on the kinds of things that might have happened and the new information that we have learned about the man who died there on Monday. Stay with us. It's 7:56 now.
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12: Good Wednesday morning. It's 8 o'clock. I'm Chris Chandler. This is Atlanta's Morning News. Thanks for starting the day with us. Our top local stories.
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4: A Metro Atlanta University touts record enrollment.
12: These stories are coming in less than 90 seconds. First, though, let's get traffic and weather. Here's Smiley Martin McKay.
0: Slow push into Midtown out of Buckhead, Brookhaven. E5 delays below North Druid Hills Road, exit 89, and 400 comes to a halt at Sydney Marcus. Merge point slow down to 17th Street. Southbound connector, when you'll pick up speed passing Georgia Tech if you're airport bound away from Hartsfield this morning. Pretty rough on the connector.

0: Northbound now leaving Cleveland Avenue, 8575. Those delays up to Midtown continue until you get past John Lewis Freedom Parkway. Been a slow ride into Kennesaw on I-75. Ashley Frasca.
1: Had a long-standing crash on 75 South near Canton Road, Highway 5. It's long gone from the left lanes, but still feeling the impact all the way back to Acworth. Delays begin on 75 South, approaching 92, sluggish all the way down to 575. Next report at 810 from the Loud Security System's 24-hour traffic center. Triple team traffic, 95.5 WSB.
2: Sunny skies and climbing to a high of 87. That'll tie the record high for this afternoon. Lows tonight back down to the low 60s. And while we have another hot day for tomorrow, I am tracking big changes in our temperatures for this weekend. We'll have the details for you at 8:10. Right now, 63 degrees in Stockbridge, 59 in Covington. It is 59 in Decatur. Meteorologist Christina Edwards, 95.5 WSB.
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4: These are big, scary, dangerous pieces of equipment.
3: Investigators pushing for answers after an Atlanta educator tragically dies riding a massive roller coaster at Six Flags over Georgia. One local attorney this morning says the investigation's likely going to focus on whether this is an isolated incident or a sign of a deeper problem.
5: Similar rides to Goliath, called hypercoasters, are closed for now at other Six Flags parks in the U.S. and Canada, while investigators dig into a rider's fatal fall in Georgia. Andy Rogers, an Atlanta lawyer who represents victims, says video and eyewitnesses will be just part of the probe.
4: There are plenty of other layers of potential responsibility in the design of the roller coaster, the construction of the coaster, the maintenance and repair of it. There's going to be a lot of different places to look to find out what went wrong.
5: The park president says Six Flags is cooperating with the investigation. Veronica Waters, 95.5 WSB.
3: So Rogers, the attorney, says he has sued Six Flags in the past over public safety issues. He says he's found it's typical that the park employs a lot of young, inexperienced workers.
4: I suspect, as with some of the other matters we've handled against Six Flags over Georgia, that there are issues around training and supervision that may have contributed to this terrible thing happening.
3: The victim, 42-year-old Hassan Jihad Kareem, we've learned worked as an IT manager and technology teacher at Atlanta's Wesley International Academy. The school says in a statement that Kareem is deeply loved and respected and was dedicated to the school's students and community. It's 8:03. With more news, here are Judd Hickenbotham and Cheryl Castro.
6: A man is now in custody in Gwinnett County following an officer-involved shooting near Stone Mountain Park. Gwinnett Master Police Officer Brock Marks says it began when a driver rammed a marked police vehicle.
7: The suspect vehicle continued ramming and pushing that patrol vehicle through the intersection until the patrol vehicle came to rest along a curb.
8: He says that's when police shot at the older model SUV, which almost hit an officer. The driver's now being questioned, but so far no charges have been filed. No officers were hurt in the incident.
6: A Newton County grand jury indicts a suspect in a murder from over the summer.
9: The Newton County Sheriff's Office says they've got 43-year-old Taisha Wilson in custody on several charges in connection to the death of her girlfriend, Dee Dee O'Hara. A grand jury has indicted Wilson on numerous charges, including murder, malice murder, identity theft, concealing a death, and aggravated assault under the Family Violence Act. O'Hara's body was discovered in a shallow grave behind Wilson's home back in July of this year. Wilson was arrested in July as well in Albany for making false statements to authorities, but now she's being held in the Newton County Jail without bond. Michelle Wright, 95.5 WSB.
8: One group looks for public input on how to make a better Buckhead.
10: Livable Buckhead asks residents every 2 years, what are things the community does well and what are things that need to be worked on?
11: Potholes come up a lot. It'll be maintenance of roadways.
10: Denise Starling, executive director of Livable Buckhead, says there's also questions about crime, restaurant quality, and even dogs.
11: We want to know how many dogs there are because we need to accommodate those dogs.
10: The results are then shared with city leaders to make improvements throughout the Buckhead community. Keith Cromwell, 95.5 WSB.
6: It's 8:04. Clayton County Commissioner Elena Reeves pitches a new idea to help residents find affordable housing. Her plan includes working with the rental company PadSplit to allow residents of single-family homes to rent out unused rooms.
8: Reeves says the county needs to find a way for every resident to have a roof over their heads.
12: The bare minimum we can do is have a productive conversation about where folks are going to live in this county.
8: While some commissioners worry about the effects of having several tenants in some homes, they promise to look closer at the plan.
6: Democratic Senator John Ossoff and his Republican challenger Congressman Mike Collins clashed over the conflict in the Middle East during their second debate.
13: During the Atlanta Press Club debate, Congressman Collins again doubled down on his support of the war in Iran.
14: We're in Iran to make sure they don't get a nuclear bomb and destroy America. because that's what they want to do.
13: But Senator Ossoff blasted Collins for his support of the conflict, blaming the war for raising prices to a level that he says is crushing Georgians with no end in sight.
15: Iran still has its uranium, its drones, its missiles. How has this war helped Georgians?
13: Early in-person voting for the midterm elections continues through October 30th. In Midtown, Jonathan O'Brien, 95.5 WSB.
8: Atlanta's hotel industry sees a change with a new company taking over operations at a Buckhead property.
10: The AC Hotel at Phipps Plaza on Wyuka Road is now under the management of OTO Development. The South Carolina company is replacing Ambridge Hospitality, which operated it for years. The 166-room hotel opened a decade ago and is connected to Phipps Plaza. OTO says it wants to build on the hotel's success, but hasn't announced any specific changes. Rob Archer, 95.5 WSB.
6: It's 8:06.
3: This portion of Atlanta's Morning News is sponsored by DeGeller & Son Jewelers. And when Atlanta's Morning News continues in just 3 minutes from now, we're going to get into the nuts and bolts. And I mean, literally the nuts and bolts of the Goliath roller coaster. This is something we haven't done yet. Talked about mechanically what might have gone wrong on Monday there at Six Flags Over Georgia with a top roller coaster expert. That is coming up. The traffic and the weather will be our 5-day forecast, and that includes a big change on the way. If you have not heard, we'll get the details. It's 8:07 now.
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3: 810 now, in-depth about Goliath itself, coming up in 90 seconds just after traffic and our exclusive and colder, hint, hint, five-day forecast. Let's go to Gwinnett County first. Always slow up on I-85 this time of day. Mark McKay.
0: No change this morning, Chris. 85 southbound is crowded, leaving Highway 316 pretty full. It's a full house until you get through Norcross down toward Jimmy Carter Boulevard. That has put extra pressure on Peachtree Boulevard this morning as southbound lanes are slowing, leaving Jimmy Carter Boulevard to I-285. 285 westbound through Doraville is all jammed up as well. Chamblee-Tucker Road past exit 31, Peachtree Boulevard. Ashley Frasca following delays into Decatur.
1: On and off the brakes on Highway 78 West, headed over from Brockett Road, had a right lane crash just past North Druid Hills, and the fire truck just pulled away. Next report at 820 from the Loud Security Systems 24-hour traffic center. Triple Team Traffic, 95.5 WSB.
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2: Feeling like summertime today with a high of 87. That'll tie the record high for this afternoon. The saving grace is we have low humidity, so we cool off overnight with lows in the low 60s. Another hot day tomorrow with highs in the upper 80s. Then change in the wind, literally on Friday as cooler air moves in. And by Saturday morning, we're waking up in the upper 40s. Both Saturday and Sunday afternoons, daytime highs will be in the mid-60s, so a temperature drop of 20 degrees as we go into the weekend. Right now, 57 degrees in Smyrna, 63 in Stone Mountain, 59 in Covington. Meteorologist Christina Edwards, 95.5 WSB.
3: 812 now, WSB in depth. This takes a wee bit of setup. Charles Cook is the senior writer, senior editor of National Review. I know a lot of our listeners are familiar. It's a Washington Journal, deals with politics and policy there. Well, improbably, at least to me, it turns out he's also an expert on roller coasters, and he's written a long piece on the Six Flags accident on National Review Online. Thank you so much for your time this morning and your expertise. You are as stymied as the rest of us, unheard of, you're right, all very strange. Nobody's ever died from a malfunction on this company's coasters. This is really something that's happened.
4: Yes, it's really something. Usually, when people die in connection with roller coasters, whatever the press reports about it, there's something else going on. They climbed a fence and stood on the track and got hit by a train. They had a pre-existing condition they didn't know about, aneurysm, heart condition, or what you will. Or they had no legs, this was the case in one death, or a horrible spinal injury. This is different. And from what we can see, it does seem as if the restraint failed here in some manner. And that just doesn't happen. I mean, this company has been making roller coasters for 36 years. They are the industry standard. This restraint system is the industry standard. And they have a perfect, flawless record. So this really is a strange one.
3: And as you mentioned in your article, and a lot of us have seen it in the photos of him coming loose, sorry to say, that restraint is clearly not in place there. What could it be?
4: Well, I think there are a few options. The first one is that this really is the 1 in 2 or 3 billion freak accident. You know, that would be equivalent to a plane crash. I mean, you are 9 times more likely to die on a plane in the United States than on a roller coaster. And that's itself a remarkable statistic because planes are incredibly safe. Roller coasters are too. But it could be that this is a design flaw. I'm not ruling that out. I still find that almost impossible to believe, given the way that it's built. The second thing would be a maintenance failure. These roller coasters are not built by the park, but they are maintained by the park. It is plausible that the park has done such a horrible job of maintaining the system that it broke. The third option is that there was some catastrophic failure in how the ride was run. That is to say that there was nothing intrinsically wrong with the ride or its maintenance, but the train was allowed to leave the station in a state that it should not have been. Now, that's quite hard to do because there are sensors and computers that are supposed to prevent that. They can be overridden. So I suppose it's possible that a train was dispatched with a restraint in a position from which someone could escape. That's possible, especially, and I don't know if this is the case, but especially if the rider was bigger, that can historically happen. And then the last option really is a combination of all of them, you know, a perfect storm, which is the sort of thing you would usually need for an accident like this to happen.
19: And quickly here, we've got less than a minute to go. The human factor, somebody who was in charge of those restraints at the bottom, not doing it correctly, or the fact that, as you alluded to there, and we have seen it, his larger body size somehow kept the thing from buckling, you know, not necessarily mechanics here. It could have been a human factor.
4: It could, yeah. And I think when the investigation is finished, we're certainly going to learn that there was some human error here. I don't know what it is. I'm not blaming anyone. But the chance of this really tip-top Swiss manufacturer suddenly having a problem with a design that has been flawless for 36 years without any human error at some point in the process seems to me to be almost zero.
19: All right. Listen, we really do appreciate your expertise. I commend your National Review Online essay article on this. It's interesting diagrams and everything. We really appreciate it, Charles.
4: Great. Thanks for having me.
19: Yes, indeed. Atlanta's morning news continues. More news now. It's 8:16.
8: Georgia State University sets a new enrollment record with more than 54,000 total students this fall. It breaks its previous record set 6 years ago, and it shows an enrollment boost of more than 1% over the past year.
6: While GSU's main Atlanta campus includes more than 35,000 students, enrollment at Perimeter College now approaches 20,000. The school's president touts what he calls a focus on student success and student experience.
8: After resigning as U.S. ambassador to Greece, Kimberly Guilfoyle vows to fight corruption allegations against her. Political correspondent Rachel Scott calls it a stunning downfall for Guilfoyle.
5: She was once engaged to President Trump's son, Donald Trump Jr. She is considered one of President Trump's most enthusiastic supporters. You remember that speech she delivered on the floor of the RNC convention.
6: President Trump had said he was considering firing Guilfoyle, but later asked her to resign after she was accused of trying to pressure a major Trump donor to pay off her $100,000 American Express bill.
8: A national Jewish nonprofit group heads out after around Atlanta this morning for a day of service.
7: Over 80 of our own board, stakeholders, and colleagues serving together while we're here in Atlanta.
6: Jamie Weiss-Yagoda is with Repair the World, which she says has already performed more than a million acts of service. She says each individual act matters when the world seems to have so many problems. Today's projects include improving homeless shelters at Atlanta's historic West Side Gardens. It's 8:17.
19: And on the WSB Money Update, in advance of an important inflation report due in just a few minutes from now, stock futures are down. Metro Atlanta gas prices, the AAA average, down another penny overnight to $3.80 a gallon. Diesel futures have spiked this last few days. That's just a warning. Diesel prices have not yet risen, but that does appear to be the next thing that is going to happen over the next days and couple weeks. We'll continue in 2 minutes here on Atlanta's morning news, traffic and weather, and something that's costing Delta millions. It's 8:18.
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0: 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And the reminder, if you'd like to hear that interview again more in depth or share it with somebody, we post all of our Atlanta's Morning News in-depth interviews on the on-demand section of both the app and the website. 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This one will be posted in just a few minutes there, and we often post longer versions of what you hear on the air as podcasts. So give me just a few minutes to post it, and it will be there. Let's get live team coverage of traffic and weather now as we continue on Wednesday. It's 8:21. Here's Martin McKay.
13: Slowing into the bright sunshine, Chris. Lithia Springs, I-20 eastbound, leaving Thornton Road to Riverside Parkway. Worst of it on the east freeway will be East Atlanta. The westbound lanes of I-20 stop and go, leaving Glenwood Avenue to a very crowded downtown connector. Crash Clark.
15: Definitely from 166, pretty solid all the way up past I-20 around to Freedom Parkway. Coming the other way, 85-400, the merging madness into Midtown, well underway. 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Triple Team Traffic, 95.5 WSB.
2: The heat continues to build today, climbing to a high of 87. Lows tonight back down to the low 60s, and another hot day tomorrow afternoon before the cooler air arrives this weekend. Right now, 59 degrees in Tucker, 63 in Connolly. It is 58 in McDonough. Meteorologist Christina Edwards, 95.5 WSB.
0: Very timely from Clark Howard coming at 8:25. What to look out for ahead of open enrollment for your 2027 benefits. That's in less than 3 minutes now. It's 8:22.
6: The latest case of measles here in Georgia is linked to the much larger outbreak in Pennsylvania. The State Department of Health says the patient in Southwest Georgia had contact with someone infected in Pennsylvania, where more than 1,100 cases have been confirmed.
8: Yeah, there are just 22 cases here in Georgia so far, including the latest patient who is not vaccinated. That patient's isolating at home. Unvaccinated close contacts are now under quarantine.
6: The Roswell City Council unanimously approves a $1.5 million plan to update four different playgrounds around the city. Parks and Rec Director Steve Malone says much of the equipment is still usable, but many parts are now obsolete and cannot be replaced.
16: We have hit what we would consider to be the end of useful life for the four playgrounds we're recommending replacement.
8: He says work should begin by January at Sloan Street, East Roswell, Groveway Community, and Roswell Area Parks, with a completion goal of next June.
6: Tupac Shakur fans react to the sentence of 40 years to life for the only person ever charged in the rapper's murder in Las Vegas. Derek Stanton Jr. says justice has not been served because more people were involved in the fatal shooting 30 years ago.
17: Tupac Shakur's spirit would like everybody to know this is not over.
8: Dwayne Keefe D. Davis could be eligible for parole when he's 103 years old. After first bragging about his involvement in the shooting, Davis later said he only made up the claim to sell books.
6: Atlanta-based Delta Airlines loses hundreds of millions of dollars tied to its oil refinery during the first 9 months of the year.
20: A Delta spokesperson says the gross hedge loss, which totaled $719 million, stemmed mainly from the impact of volatile crude prices. The loss is just the latest indication that whipsawing oil prices are creating chaos for market participants. Since the U.S. and Israel first attacked Iran in late February, crude futures have gyrated wildly. I'm Bloomberg's Gina Cervetti for 95.5 WSB.
8: Well, it seems Americans will spend an estimated $13.5 billion this year on Halloween. That's according to the National Retail Federation, which says it would be an increase of about $400 million from last year's total.
6: About three quarters of Americans say they plan to celebrate Halloween by handing out candy, dressing in costume, or just watching some scary movies. U.S. Halloween candy sales are expected to top $4 billion alone. It's 8:25. 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
21: We're moving into the time of year that you shop health coverage for 27. And I want to tell you, this is a very confusing, difficult year for individuals and for small businesses to shop their health care for next year. Why? because premiums have gone way up on real health insurance. And that's made us susceptible more and more to being conned with these what are known as thin policies that may not cover you if you have a cancer or need an expensive operation or something like that. They'll pay for routine kind of things like regular doctor visits, but they're not going to pay for the big things. And if you have a pre-existing condition, these new thin policies don't cover them either. So the premiums may look

0: The new development in the investigation into the Six Flags death. The state is now getting involved, and what we've learned about the 42-year-old man who died there on Monday. Stay with us. I'm Chris Chandler. It is great to have you along, and we will continue. It's 8:26 now.
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1: And the delays are growing out of
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13: It's 8:30. Good morning. This is Atlanta's morning news for Wednesday. I'm Chris Chandler, and we thank you for waking up with us. Our top local stories.
14: There is new information this morning in the deadly Six Flags Over Georgia tragedy.
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13: These stories in less than 90 seconds. First, traffic and weather. Here's Martin McKay.
16: Sun really doing a number on that ride on 285 out of Vinings, Smyrna, into Sandy Springs and Dunwoody. Interloop really on the brakes now from exit 15 South Cobb Drive through the I-75 interchange. That's where the sun gets you into clear Riverside Drive. Delays also on the interloop in the work zone as you head north from Cascade Road exit 7 hooking up with I-20. Let's check the east side of I-285 with Ashley Frasca.
17: Slow going on 285 northbound coming up from I-20 and Glenwood Road. Stop and go the entire way, getting past Highway 78 and through Tucker, and westbound crowded in, leaving Doraville. Finally starts to break loose before Ashford-Dunwoody Road. Next report at 840 from the Loud Security Systems 24-hour traffic center. Triple team traffic, 95.5 WSB.
18: Feeling like summertime today as temperatures climb to a high of 87. That would tie the record high for this afternoon, but cooling down to the low 60s for tonight and a big fall cool down.

0: Down is on the way this weekend. I'll talk more about that at 8:40. Right now, 63 degrees in Noonan, 55 in Peachtree City. It is 58 in Jonesboro. Meteorologist Christina Edwards, 95.5 WSB.
1: It's 8:31, our top local story. State investigators begin an intense review of the moments leading up to an Atlanta educator's death while riding a massive roller coaster at Six Flags over Georgia. WSB's Graham Carroll reports live. One local attorney saying the ride's 20-year history will play a vital role in the search for answers.
2: Yeah, Chris, 42-year-old Hassan Jihad Kareem, who worked at Atlanta's Wesley International Academy, was thrown to his death while riding Goliath, which is a 200-foot-tall roller coaster with a speed as high as 70 miles an hour. Atlanta attorney Andy Rogers says investigators will be inspecting every part of this ride and the park's operations to figure out how something like this could have possibly happened.
3: Something obviously went wrong, and something this dangerous should not be operated unless it's absolutely known that it's safe to do so.
2: He says if there was a restraint system problem, there are likely documented hints or clues that an accident like this was a possibility.
3: Presumably, if problems had been reported with this equipment before, that would be documented, and there should be a way to know what was done to address or try to address those problems and whether it was approached appropriately.
2: At least six riders have died on roller coasters across the U.S. since 2003, including one in a similar incident at a Six Flags park in Texas in 2013, where a woman was thrown from her seat. Chris.
1: Six Flags has temporarily closed at least nine rides at other parks after the death here in Georgia. It's 8:33. With more news, here are Judd Hickenbotham and Cheryl Castro.
4: A Metro Atlanta county takes up a proposal to address the housing crisis.
5: Clayton County leads the nation when it comes to evictions, and there's just not enough housing for everyone.
6: We lived in a perfect world, then everyone would have a home. They would have a roof over their head. That is not the reality in Clayton County.
5: Commissioner Elena Reeves is proposing a solution. Rent your spare rooms to someone else who needs it. But commissioners would have to change an ordinance to allow it, something Commissioner Gail Hambrick is reluctant to do.
7: I am against this pad split business. Take it somewhere else.
5: Commissioners ultimately saying they'll revisit the issue later. Keith Carmel, 95.5 WSB.
8: A new survey asked for public opinion in making Buckhead better. Questions range from crime to traffic, even how the community handles dogs. Denise Starling, executive director of Livable Buckhead, says everyone is welcome to complete the survey.
9: It's not just residents we're asking for this. We do want everybody to fill it out because everybody comes to Buckhead or has some interaction with Buckhead.
4: And she says the results will be shared with city leaders to improve Buckhead. The survey is done every 2 years. There is a link to that survey on WSBRadio.com and on the WSB Radio app.
8: An ordinance banning so-called urban camping in public places in DeKalb County is put on hold. Commissioner Meredith Davis Johnson speaks in support of the measure.
10: We have to protect our businesses, public safety, and economic development if we're going to help anyone.
4: Critics say the new legislation would criminalize homelessness. The commission decides to hold a special meeting at a later date so that the county's legal team can take a closer look at that ordinance.
8: It is 8:34 and happening later today. Vice President Vance is set to visit Metro Atlanta as early voting's underway. Vance will meet with supporters at Hartsfield-Jackson Airport later this morning as part of the Republican ticket's midterm campaign push here in Georgia.
4: Then on Friday, President Trump will attend a rally for Republicans in Dalton. It'll mark his third visit to Georgia this year. Former Vice President Kamala Harris has an event scheduled with Fulton County Democrats, and that's on October 30th.
8: U.S. Senator John Ossoff and his Republican challenger, Congressman Mike Collins, meet on the debate stage as voting gets underway.
11: It was a slugfest from start to finish, with both candidates trading barbs and hurling insults at each other during the Atlanta Press Club debate.
12: I mean, behind his highly skilled scripted online clips is a coward.
13: You elevate to positions of leadership in your political organization people with ties to the Ku Klux Klan. You want to explain that to folks across Georgia?
11: The two candidates had heated exchanges over the war in Iran, affordability, and abortion. Early voting runs through October 30th. In Midtown, Jonathan O'Brien, 95.5 WSB.
4: Doctors say the prognosis is good for Pope Leo as he recovers in a hospital in Rome following surgery on his right lung.
14: The Vatican saying the Pope was in the operating room for 3 hours, with the surgery itself lasting 90 minutes, adding the surgery was successful and there were no complications. Medical experts say patients can have great outcomes if doctors caught the cancer early and removed it all during the procedure.
8: Tom Sufi-Burridge reports the Pope is diagnosed with a common type of lung cancer called adenocarcinoma.
4: Skaters in North Fulton County will have a new place to practice soon.
15: Construction is underway at a new permanent skate park in Alpharetta. Officials say the location at Union Hill Park will give skaters some new ramps and a better location to practice and sharpen their skills. The idea for this new park started in 2020 when residents asked city leaders for a dedicated place to skate. A 2021 parks bond is providing the over $3.5 million in funding for the renovation of the park. The old temporary skate park area will be closed during construction and then repurposed. The new park is set to open in May of next year. Michelle Wright, 95.5 WSB.
16: It's 8:36.
1: 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What is that about and how you can participate? It's 8:37 now.
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1: 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You're listening to Atlanta's Morning News. Kristen Chenoweth is on with Mark when the Mark Arum Show starts in about 25 minutes. She's going to make an appearance here in Atlanta before too long, and she will tell Mark all about it live on the Mark Arum Show. Well, a jam in my neck of the woods just about the time this show is over. Mark McKay, that is not what I want to hear about.
0: will hopefully get it cleared up before you leave Midtown Atlanta. Right now, trying to get into downtown is rugged. Here's what we have. I-20 westbound, Flat Shoals, Gresham. Just past there, you'll see the brake lights as you come around the curve. DOT says right lane knocked out with the breakdown. I-20 westbound at Moreland Avenue exit 60, but you'll still stay slow to the downtown connector. A lot of police rolling due to a crash. DOT saying in the left lane on I-20 eastbound past I-285 on the west side. We are seeing brake lights as you leave Thornton Road, working your way to Fulton Industrial Boulevard. What do you see heading into downtown Atlanta, Ashley Frasca?
2: There's the crowd certainly headed north on the downtown connector, about 20-25 minutes to head from 7585 north in Langford Parkway, 166 up to 17th Street. Things get better for you past Freedom Parkway in 85 and Georgia 400 South slow before their merge headed into downtown and Midtown. Next report at 850 from the Loud Security Systems 24-hour traffic center, triple team traffic, 95.5 WSB.
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3: It definitely feels like summertime. Yesterday, we reached 87 degrees, which broke the record high for the day. We'll reach 87 again for this afternoon, which will tie the record high. And of course, this trend continues tomorrow, staying in the upper 80s as well. But if you're looking for fall-like weather, it'll be here this weekend. In fact, on Friday, the wind will start to kick up as colder air moves in. Still a high around 83 Friday afternoon, but how about a morning low in the upper 40s for Saturday morning? And both Saturday and Sunday afternoon, daytime highs will remain in the mid-60s. So a big cool down on the way for this weekend. Right now, 57 degrees in Vining, 64 in College Park. It is 63 in Conyers. Meteorologist Christina Edwards, 95.5 WSB.
1: Well, we're just getting that important inflation report from September. We told you to expect. You'll hear it on our money update in 4 minutes at 8:47. Good morning. It's Wednesday. It's October the 14th. It's Atlanta's Morning News, and it's 8:43.
8: A Georgia Tech executive vice president will temporarily act as interim president. The school keeps looking for a permanent replacement. University System Chancellor Sonny Perdue says Tim Lewin will temporarily take the top job beginning November 1st amid a national search.
4: Lewin replaces Angel Cabrera, who's leaving after 7 years to become president and CEO of the Aspen Institute. Lewin is a Georgia Tech grad who currently oversees the university's research operations.
8: Acts of service are breaking out all over Atlanta today as the Jewish nonprofit Repair the World brings its milestone celebration to town.
6: Volunteers for Repair the World have hit 1 million acts of service, according to the group's Jamie Weiss Yagoda, helping grow Jewish service nationally and locally, now fanning out across town.
7: So we will be at sites throughout Atlanta, including the Covenant House, the Jewish Family and Career Center, and the historic West Side Garden.
6: Why do they do it?
7: We're an organization that doesn't just talk about service and bring other people to serve. We do it ourselves.
6: More than 80 volunteers will be serving in Atlanta. Lisa Nicholas, 95.5 WSB.
4: The Justice Department says a Saudi man working as an OpenAI engineer faces charges after allegedly planting a listening device inside an executive conference room at the company's San Francisco office.
16: Abdul Rahman Al-Fazan was arrested and charged with using or attempting to use a device to intercept oral communications. FBI Director Kash Patel said that Al-Fazan was trying to record sensitive information about the company's tech.
8: Mark Mayfield reports OpenAI says it found the listening device last month plugged into the back of a TV in a room used for confidential discussions involving proprietary research.
4: It's 8:44. Walmart says it plans to cover more than 250 prescription drugs free of charge for its workers and will add more health benefits to attract and retain workers.
19: The list of covered medications includes many generics alongside some in-demand branded drugs such as Ozempic. Some insulin and inhalers will also be covered for workers who participate in the company's medical plans next year.
8: Bloomberg's Courtney Donahoe reports Walmart's added health perks come as some other corporations cut back on benefits due to rising medical costs.
4: A federal judge issues a new decision concerning President Trump's battle against certain journalists.
27: A judge has, again, taken the side of media organizations targeted by President Trump. He's issued an order continuing to block the administration from banning CNN, MS Now, and Politico from the White House while the legal case proceeds.
8: Sophie Flay reports the White House says the ban against the news organizations was triggered by national security concerns.
4: President Trump grants pardons to two Alaska auto shop workers.
8: It comes during a campaign stop in Wasilla. The men pleaded guilty to violating the Clean Air Act in 2022 and were each sentenced to 5 years of probation. Federal prosecutors say they offered to remove the emission control systems in customers' vehicles for a fee by modifying parts. causing the vehicles to spew more pollutants. The president says the men were wrongfully charged, says he's taking care of a third person with similar charges. And Dolly Parton's nephew, Brian Seaver, files a court response to a restraining order from the late singer's longtime manager, Danny Nozell. Seaver claims the order is based on misrepresented text messages between friends, says Nozell encouraged him to promote his security company's military ties and use them against him. Seaver denies threatening Parton's businesses or partners. The restraining order was granted in September and restricts Seaver from properties and employees of the Parton estate. Seaver argues the order is too broad and affects his life in Nashville and his family relationships. It's 8:46.
0: Coming at 8:50, we'll update the weather for the rest of the week, and we'll get you to work on time here with Triple Team Traffic. 8:47 now. 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
5: Later in the day, the Fed Reserve releases its beige book of regional economic conditions. The measure is more anecdotal than statistical, with Bloomberg Economics looking for signs manufacturing activity has remained solid in at least most of the country, with demand from businesses and consumers remaining healthy despite cost pressures. Job markets across the nation are expected to continue showing hiring stuck in low gear.
0: Just in, the September Consumer Price Index. This is the report that shows what we pay for things to businesses. And they accelerated last month. Prices remain elevated. A hot report, says CNBC. Both the August to September prices increased and the rate of inflation also increased year over year, September to September. The increases are slight, a tenth of a percent in each case to be specific. We had been told that perhaps if you took out food and energy, which of course are volatile, that the report would seem some better, but both of those are up as well. Fed wants 2% inflation, of course, before they'll agree to any more rate cuts, and the economy, including inflation, maybe especially inflation, one of the biggest issues in the midterm elections, now less than 3 weeks away. Stock futures down already, now dropping upon this inflation report. We'll continue in 2 minutes here on Atlanta's Morning News, traffic, weather, and the measles. 8:48, now that's a great time to get a guaranteed offer on your home from Mark Spain Real Estate at markspain.com.
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0: All right, 8:51 now. This is Atlanta's Morning News. Our Jonathan O'Brien joins Mark on the Mark Arum Show starting in about 15 minutes. It was a contentious debate in the Georgia Senate race last night. They're going to go over who said what and maybe who got the better of whom last night. Right now, we're going to check traffic and weather. The weather's following A new crash on the Stone Mountain Freeway. That tops our Triple Team traffic report. Here's Mark McKay.
15: Yeah, part of a trio of issues on the east side. Fire department was in two left lanes. They moved the damaged vehicles to the right shoulder, and the fire department's going to hang out in that right lane until DeKalb police arrive. This is Highway 78 westbound past Mountain Industrial Boulevard. Be prepared for the brake lights as you leave Stone Mountain heading into Tucker. And the east side perimeter slow leaving I-20. DeKalb police protecting a breakdown in the left lane of 285 northbound at Memorial Drive, exit 41. Crash Clark has uncovered that trouble in East Atlanta.
18: We did indeed. Heads up, it's I-20 westbound right before you get to Moreland Avenue. Not only a lane block, we're hearing now about possible injuries. That's going to start tapping those brakes past Flat Shoals. Once you get by that, you'll hit the brakes all the way to the downtown connector. 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Next report at 9 o'clock from the Loud Security Systems 24-hour traffic center. Triple Team Traffic, 95.5 WSB.
3: The heat wave continues today with a high of 87, lows tonight in the low 60s, and hot ones again for tomorrow, but the fall temperatures return this weekend. Right now, 57 degrees in Peachtree City, 60 in Dunwoody. It is 62 in Lilburn. Meteorologist Christina Edwards, 95.5 WSB.
0: At 8:55, Clark Howard on dealing with debt collectors. Right now, it's 8:52.
4: The Treasury Department fines Bank of America more than $1.2 billion for money laundering and U.S. sanctions violations.
20: The Financial Times reports the action covers penalties for not alerting authorities to more than $5 billion in transactions that were linked to potential Chinese money laundering networks and illicit financing linked to Latin America. B of A reports third quarter earnings before the markets open on Wednesday and expects those results to include the $1.2 billion charge. I'm Bloomberg's Tom Busby for 95.5 WSB.
8: Georgia now has more than twice as many measles cases as it did in all of last year.
21: A new measles case in Georgia is linked to the outbreak in Pennsylvania, where there are over 1,100 cases. The state health department says the patient is an unvaccinated resident in Macon County in southwest Georgia. They had contact with someone infected in Pennsylvania. The patient is isolated at home, and unvaccinated close contacts are quarantined. There are now 22 confirmed measles cases in Georgia this year. There were 10 all of last year. Health officials say the best way to avoid measles is to get vaccinated. Bill Caiaccio, 95.5 WSB.
4: The man charged in orchestrating the murder of rap icon Tupac Shakur is sentenced to 40 years to life in prison. At Dwayne Davis's sentencing, Shakur's sister speaks directly to the judge.
22: We lost something. The whole, our whole generation lost something.
8: Yeah, the case hinged on Davis's own words. Over the last 30 years, he told police that he was involved in Tupac's shooting death as part of a 90s gang conflict. Davis will be eligible for parole when he's 103 years old.
4: Britain announces a public inquiry into last year's deadly synagogue attack in Manchester. The inquiry will investigate the deaths of two Jewish men during the October 2025 Yom Kippur attack. The attacker, who claimed to be acting on behalf of ISIS, drove into worshippers and stabbed others outside the synagogue before being killed by police.
8: The inquiry will examine sensitive national security intelligence withheld from open court. Greater Manchester police previously admitted to a missed opportunity to disrupt the plot.
4: A complete dinosaur skeleton named Jody is now on display at Sotheby's Galleries in New York, awaiting auction block later this month. Sotheby Vice Chair Cassandra Hatton says there are only two other complete unearthed skeletons of this species.
23: This is an incredibly important specimen. When you've only got three, it's both beautiful, but also scientifically important.
8: She says Jody was once mistaken for a young T-Rex, but the roughly 67-million-year-old dinosaur is actually a different species. The nearly 20-foot-long skeleton is expected to sell for close to $9 million. It's 8:55.
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24: Talking to a legitimate debt collector one time isn't necessarily a bad thing. If it's a debt you don't owe, you say, I don't owe any such debt. But that's not enough. When you get the notice from them of the debt in writing, you then have to write them back, because talking to them doesn't matter. And you dispute the validity of the debt. You know, there's an old expression in politics, a lie unchallenged becomes the truth in 24 hours. With a debt collector, you don't challenge a stated debt within 30 days. It's looked at as a valid debt. You have got to write them and say, not my debt. I don't owe this. And then you add something else. Now that you've been notified, if you report this on my credit report, I will sue you for listing a debt you've been notified is not my debt. You stay tough. You stay strong.
1: All right. Thank you, Clark. That's Atlanta's morning news for Wednesday. Don't forget, Kristen Chenoweth live with Mark Arum when the Mark Arum show starts less than 10 minutes from now. We will be back with Thursday's Atlanta's morning news starting at 5 o'clock. As always, Scott Slade's Georgia, as always on Thursday. He's heading under the Friday night lights tomorrow. We'll be good, just as always. I'm Chris Chandler. We'll see you tomorrow morning. Have a great day.
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8: At 9 o'clock, I'm Judd Hickenbotham. News this hour brought to you by Trajan Wealth. And our top story, watching the ongoing investigation into the deadly fall from the Goliath roller coaster at Six Flags over Georgia that leaves one man dead. WSB's Veronica Waters spoke with a local attorney who says everything will be under the microscope, including the ride's inspections and repair history, along with personnel training.
35: Atlanta victims attorney Andy Rogers says if there was a restraint system failure, it's near certain.
3: certain there's been a hint of it, and records will show it.
5: You want an operator like Six Flags to be overly cautious. On the other hand, it is easy to speculate that, well, maybe there is some knowledge on their part that there may have been problems with this equipment such that they need to shut them all down now.
3: Rogers says it's important Six Flags holds on to every shred of documentation.
8: Six Flags has shut down similar rides at 9 other parks so far out of precaution. Meanwhile, the State Insurance Commissioner's Office has joined the investigation. It inspects the park's rides every season. The victim's been identified as 42-year-old Hassan Jihad Karim, who worked as an IT manager and technology teacher at Wesley International Academy here in Atlanta. It is currently 63 degrees in Midtown Atlanta. WSB meteorologist Christina Edwards says could see a new record high today. Temperature getting into the upper 80s with plenty of sunshine, but this fall heat wave may soon be coming to an end. Atlanta's most accurate and dependable forecast is coming up. Well, as early voters continue to head to the polls for the midterm elections here in Georgia, Democratic Senator John Ossoff and Republican challenger Mike Collins clash once again, this time in an Atlanta press club debate.
9: The most heated clash comes after Senator Ossoff demands that Congressman Collins stop his far-right social media influencer son-in-law from producing neo-Nazi propaganda. Collins then challenging Ossoff over donations he's received from a mega-donor mentioned in the Epstein files.
10: You're just going to let the neo-Nazi propaganda
11: Epstein
10: continue. Is that right?
11: You put the commercials.
10: Is that right? Make the commitment.
12: Excuse me?
10: 3 weeks, no neo-Nazi propaganda.
11: Make the commitment, John.
10: Can you do it?
12: We are going to have to move on, gentlemen.
9: The two also had sharp exchanges on affordability, immigration, and the war in Iran. In Midtown, Jonathan O'Brien, 95.5. WSB.
8: Now, with 20 days until the midterms, Georgia gets the first of several high-profile visitors coming today as Vice President Vance holds an event this morning at Hartsfield-Jackson Airport. President Trump heads all the way to Alaska to drum up Republican support there. And now the Democrats are getting help, too.
12: Former President Obama now getting involved, too.
13: I'll be honest with you. I never imagined some of the stuff that's been going on in our country lately.
12: The former president recording more than a dozen videos backing Democrats across the country.
8: And correspondent Mary Bruce says the world's richest person, Elon Musk, now the biggest midterm donor, pouring in more than $270 million into super PACs and major Republican groups since July. Well, if you want to help weigh in on how to make Buckhead better, now's your chance.
14: Livable Buckhead's survey hopes to gauge people's feelings about traffic, crime, restaurant quality, shopping, schools, parks, and...
15: We even asked you how many dogs you got.
14: Denise Starling, executive director of Livable Buckhead, says they'll take the results and work with city leaders.
15: Community Improvement District, the Coalition, CDA, even Rotary, to make sure that some of those things are prioritized.
14: And it's not just for folks living in Buckhead.
15: We do want everybody to fill it out.
14: The survey is done every 2 years. Keith Cromwell, 95.5 WSB.
8: And you can find a link to that survey at WSBRadio.com and on the WSB Radio app. An Atlanta-based Delta reports a heavy loss from its oil refinery since the start of the conflict in the Middle East.
4: A Delta spokesperson says the gross hedge loss, which totaled $719 million, stemmed mainly from the impact of volatile crude prices. The loss is just the latest indication that whipsawing oil prices are creating chaos for market participants.
8: Bloomberg's Gina Cervetti says crude futures have seen massive fluctuations since the conflict began back in late February. It's 9:03. The Mark Arum Show begins in less than 2 minutes. But first, live team coverage to traffic and weather. Starting the WSB 24-hour traffic center and Smile on Mark McKay.
0: Running behind time on the eastbound lanes, the westbound lanes of I-20 into East Atlanta, all due to a crash involving a MARTA bus. Hero Unit Police with it. Right lane knocked out. I-20 westbound at Moreland Avenue exit 60. That's why it's heavy. I-20 westbound is leaving Flat Shoals, Gresham. Downtown connector still a bit of a challenge, leaving Langford Parkway up to John Lewis Freedom Parkway. And it's slow both into and out of Midtown. 85 northbound delays into the Sunshine up to 400. 485 slowing at the merge point down to 17th Street Atlantic Station. Watching for the challenges on 285 now. Ashley Frasca.
18: Trouble that was in the left lane has cleared on 285 northbound before Memorial Drive. It doesn't get slow again until you reach Chamblee Tucker Road for the ride 285 west toward Dunwoody, and still pretty crowded through Cobb County. 285 northbound beginning as you approach South Cobb Drive, on and off the brakes all the way over to New Northside Powers Ferry. From the Loud Security Systems 24-hour traffic center, Triple Team Traffic, 95.5 WSB.
19: This is WSB meteorologist Christina Edwards. Sunny skies and record high temperatures with a high around 87. Lows tonight in the low 60s.
8: 60 degrees in Stellville, 63 in Vining, 67 degrees now in Midtown Atlanta at 9:05. 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I'm Jed Hickenbotham, 95.5 WSB.
1: Welcome, friends. We've got a large stack edition of the Mark Arum Show today. You know, when you go to the pancake joint, you get a small stack, short stack, or the big stack. This is the supersized stack. So much to talk about in depth in just a second about the tragic death at Six Flags over Georgia. Jonathan O'Brien, our political reporter, is going to join us live in an hour. He was at the Senate debate yesterday. We'll get the reaction from Jonathan, what he saw and heard. And political analyst Stephen Lawson going to join us live at 10:35 to give us a full update on the midterms, not just here in Georgia, but all across the country. And Deborah, you did it. Kristen Chenoweth's going to join us live at 10:20. Very excited. Maya's out of town still, and I told her, I was like, hey, Kristen. And she's like, she was in the Broadway Wicked. So a lot of stuff to talk about with her. We also, speaking of classy Broadway-type shows, we have a pair of tickets to give away today to what, Deborah?
18: To see Silent Night at the Atlanta Opera. So you can put your best clothes on and go to the opera.
1: Absolutely. We'll dress up there. And we've got the Russia diesel fuel deal. Yesterday on the show, we dipped in for like 3 seconds, Deborah, on the first press conference of the new press secretary. So we didn't listen to it, but we got off the air and I was like, holy smokes. It's a tough job. Rough first day. We'll see if she gets better as things go on. Also on the show yesterday, we were talking about that Six Flags situation, the fatality there. And we didn't get the victim's name before we got off the air. That broke a little bit later in the day. We now know that name. Covering the story, you heard him live reporting on Atlanta's Morning News. It's WSB Radio's Graham Carroll. Graham, good morning. Thanks for coming in to talk about this really difficult story. I guess get us caught up to date from when we got off the air yesterday noon to what we know now.
2: Well, as you mentioned, the first thing that was revealed was the name of the victim. He's a 42-year-old teacher from an Atlanta area school. His name is Hassan Jihad Karim. He's a father, a mentor, a robotics coach at the school where he taught, and really just an incredible loss for that school community, his family, of course. And so the big reveal yesterday was the name of that victim, mm-hmm. and certainly there's a lot still to come as they start to investigate what happened.
1: And say the victim's name again. I want to make sure I don't get it wrong.
2: Yeah, it's Hassan Jihad Karim.
1: Okay, Hassan Karim.
2: 42-year-old dad and teacher.
1: And so he apparently had some sort of survived some sort of an accident not too long ago either, right?
2: Right. So what we understand is that, well, for one thing, he had had two cancer diagnoses.
1: Oh, my gosh.
2: And had gone through, I guess, treatment for that. And then fairly recently, he and his daughter apparently were in a fiery car crash that he had survived. So he had had some ordeals prior to this. And certainly this is just such a freak accident that I'm sure, just shook so many people. So, after having endured quite a bit of hardship in the past.
1: A beloved individual by all accounts, 42-year-old dad. As far as how he died, where does the investigation stand right now?
2: Well, there's a couple of layers to that right now. The Cobb County Police are still leading the death investigation, that aspect. But there's also now the State Insurance Commissioner's Office is involved because they oversee theme park investigations and inspections in Georgia. So John King is in that office now.
1: And I believe we have audio from John King, who was at the debate yesterday. Is that right?
2: That's correct.
1: So which debate is this, the insurance commissioner debate?
2: Right. So he's currently running to be, he's the incumbent running again for re-election, and he was speaking at the debate, and he was asked about the incident.
6: They're currently on the ground looking at every nook and cranny, conducting interviews and conducting a thorough review of what happened.
1: So when we got off the air yesterday, it was Cobb major crimes that were heading the investigation. No change there. Is this the GBI, the FBI, the NTSB? Like, is there a federal bureau that gets involved in this?
2: Well, I have to imagine that this investigation is going to become quite expansive because, certainly there are a lot of layers here because, initially the Cobb police, because it's a death in Cobb County, this is in Austell, so it's the Cobb jurisdiction, but I'm sure that there are going to be a lot of moving parts and pieces of this. Again, mentioned the insurance commissioner. He did say that the park rides at Six Flags Over Georgia were inspected at the beginning of the year. He did not say how recent the latest inspection was for the Goliath ride, but he did indicate that all rides at Six Flags had been inspected and reviewed before the opening of the park this year.
1: Let me play more of King yesterday.
6: I'd love to be able to get into a lot more details, but this is, 24 plus hours since the incident occurred, and right now we're in gathering information. You know that it would be inappropriate for me to make a lot of guesses. We deal with facts. We're going to conduct this incredibly thorough review, working very closely not only with Cobb County, but Cobb County Fire, Cobb County Police, and working very closely with our partners. And we're going to interview everybody. We're going to take. We're going to go with this where the facts take us.
1: Insurance Commissioner John King. Yesterday we reported Six Flags closed, like, I guess, eight similar coasters to the Goliath at parks around the nation. Six Flags over Georgia here. Open, closed. Do we have any indication of when, what the status is, if folks had plans to go to Six Flags?
2: Well, the park was scheduled to be closed yesterday. That was, that wasn't related necessarily to the investigation. You know, we're now past the peak season. We're now into the fall. This is, however, a big time where a lot of people like to go to the park because of all the Halloween themed events that are going on. So exactly when and on what level things will reopen at Six Flags, I'm not exactly sure. I do suspect that the Goliath ride, I would have to imagine, will not be available anytime soon, if at all. And of course, it's an open question now what the future is for that and similar rides. Yeah. You mentioned that there are a number of rides across North America, in Canada as well, where they've shut down similar rides that are manufactured by the same manufacturer or use the same restraint system. One of the things that people have said about this particular ride is, you know, this is one of the fastest and tallest roller coasters in America.
1: Goliath, yeah.
2: And it's a 200-foot-tall roller coaster that goes over 70 miles an hour. And if you've been on roller coasters, and I heard you yesterday say that that's just not your bag, but I've been on Goliath a number of times, and I've been on other roller coasters, and a lot of these things have shoulder restraints and lap harnesses and all these
1: things. That's the thing.
2: This one has one simple, pretty basic lap apparatus that is what holds you in place in the seat. And I'm sure that was by design, but it certainly does stand out as a less restrictive barrier than some of the other rides.
1: Yeah, a less complicated way to get secure in the seat of the Goliath. Now, Deborah, was it Fright Fest? Like, that's a big thing at Six Flags.
18: Yeah, for Halloween.
1: Last year, their holiday December event was on hiatus, but they were set to bring it back this year. So while I'm sure spring and summer are the biggest months for Six Flags, certainly they had events planned, and I guess we'll wait to hear from Six Flags over Georgia about that. The cousin of the victim, Hassan Kareem, asking the public to stop spreading images of his final moments. This is his cousin, Arabia.
7: Seeing his body being posted, it's very degrading, distasteful, and extremely insensitive.
1: I guess it's not in my eye. I have not seen anything on social media about that image, but obviously you could hear in her voice, very upsetting. One more piece of audio. This is Cassidy DeLancey, a witness to the fatal incident.
11: A man slips out of his seat and he turns sideways and he's flipping in the air. He comes down, he slams down on our cart.
1: That was a witness to the incident. So I guess we'll continue to get more information from the Major Crimes Division in Cobb County, the insurance commissioner. You're working your sources, and you'll have an update throughout the day here on 95.5 WSB.
2: Yeah, and in fact, I have an interview later today. I'm going to be talking with the executive director of the academy where he taught. So yeah, we'll get to learn a little bit more about the man himself, his history. He worked at that school for over a decade and was a beloved teacher at the school.
1: Yeah, Atlanta Public Schools there, 42 years. Rest in peace to Mr. Kareem. Thank you, Graham. Appreciate it. Still a horrible, horrible story. Have you seen the images? I haven't. Thankfully, I haven't seen them, Deborah.
18: No, only what's been on our sites. I don't go looking for that stuff.
1: Yeah, but usually, just, you know, a lot of times things will pop up that you're not looking for. But thankfully, I have not seen that. But yeah, don't share those images. 9:14 on the Mark Arum Show. There is one other local story I want to kick off here. Good economic news in Georgia. Another plant expanding here in the state of Georgia. Deborah, what's the plant? Where is it? And what kind of expansion are we talking about here?
18: This is a Dutch manufacturing company. They are VDL Group, and they're going to invest about $77 million at an operation they have in Hall County. So there's already a plant there. It's going to expand, and they're going to create about 120 new jobs in the city of Oakwood.
1: Oh, I love Oakwood. Mm-hmm. Oakwood's fantastic. And this is, you say, a Dutch company?
18: It's Dutch owned, VDL.
1: Dutch owned.
18: Yes.
1: And do we know what the plant?
18: Operates in sheet metal fabrication, okay, welding, machining, clean room system integration.
1: Right.
18: So yeah, manufacturing.
1: Very good. Speaking of Oakwood, I am dying to see some good fall foliage.
18: It's still very green in the city, isn't it?
1: That's what I asked Ashley. I'm like, hey, because Maya's coming back tonight, and I don't know. I'm like, it's weird. I love fall foliage. Growing up in New England, it was, you know, you
16: We get it in September.
1: You were numb to it. It was so beautiful. And then people from outside, like my grandfather used to drive up in New York City just to drive around Connecticut and see the leaves change. You know, but you grow up with it. It's not special, but for some reason, I'm like, I need to see the leaves. I need to see the leaves. So I was hoping maybe this weekend, Maya and I could drive up to North Georgia. But I don't know. I don't want to go up there and they haven't really started changing.
16: Have they not started changing?
1: I don't know.
16: Ask people to send you photos.
1: Yeah. Let me know, all my North Georgia folks, because I'd love it. Let's go apple picking, whatever, you know. I want to head up to, you know, the Blue Ridge Mountains, wherever. I want to see some fall foliage. Hit me up at markarum.com, markarum.com. Contact us, is that right? Is that still the thing?
16: Contact is there, yeah.
1: Contact is there. Just let me, is it worth the trip? And send pictures, whatever. I just want to see some fall foliage. More so than a pumpkin spice latte. More so than Halloween candy. I want to see some fall foliage. A little bit later on, how much the average household is going to spend on Halloween. It's a pretty shocking number. When we come back, a massive theft down Newton Way at Target, a.k.a. Target. We'll tell you what was stolen and how much. After we check the ride around town, let's say hello and good morning to Mike Shields.
17: Hey, good morning, Mark. And things getting a little bit better as you make your way through East Atlanta on I-20 westbound, around at Moreland Avenue, exit 60, where a crash has been in the right lane. They are trying to get everything over to the right shoulder as I speak. So those delays will improve, but still sluggish as you leave Flat Shoals and Gresham Road, trying to make your way to the downtown connector. Once you get past that and get on the connector, northbound sluggish still from 166, getting past John Lewis Freedom Parkway. 7585 southbound still a full house as you leave Atlantic Station, but it does break free once you get past Georgia Tech and William Street. 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From the Loud Security Systems 24-hour traffic center, triple team traffic, 95.5 WSB.
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34: Local and dependable traffic 24 hours a day, 7 days a week.
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17: Flipped over 20 westbound.
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25: 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And Aaron, the headlines are heavy. 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
26: 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It's not like bring all of your statements and have everything buttoned up and show us your spreadsheet. 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A good middle ground way to do this is to text seminar, text the word seminar to 770-741-0120. 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
3: 922 on the Mark Arum Show. Happy 48th birthday, Usher. Usher Raymond turns 48. Never been on the Mark Arum Show, but I used to run into him all the time at R. Thomas's, of all places. The funky, is that, it's still closed, right? R. Thomas?
4: I think it's still closed, yeah.
3: Rest in peace to, not Usher, he's still alive and well, but R. Thomas. But he used to, when I would get off the morning show, I used to have an hour lunch break at 9 a.m. And there were very, you know, if I wanted lunch, I can go to R. Thomas down, and I would see Usher there all the time. Never talked to him, left him alone. But anyway, Usher, love to have you on the show, Mr. Usher. Happy birthday. All right, down Newton way, Deborah. Another Target story today, not about the uniforms, not about their grocery, but massive Target theft down at the Newton Target. I apologize if there's multiple Targets in Newton, but this is one of the Targets down in Newton.
4: This is the Target on Bullsboro Drive, if that helps you. But yes, four women from Alabama are now been arrested for stealing about $1,800 worth of merch from Target. And we've seen this before where they basically load up a cart and then
3: just walk out
4: thinking, why would...
3: Every Target I have has the security sensors that go beep, beep, beep, beep, beep.
4: That doesn't mean people stop. You know, you know, because if your cart's loaded with stuff and you just, you don't know what you're doing, people don't question it sometimes. And that's basically what
3: you gotta tighten up the security down and...
4: Well, they were caught, you know. So, the store called the police, said, hey, this just happened. But, you know, the employees aren't also going to chase somebody out in the parking lot either. That's not their job. So they called the police. They were able to catch him a couple miles down the road.
3: $1,800. Is that grand theft?
4: They are charged with felony shoplifting.
3: Felony shoplifting. Mm-hmm. All right. That's a big one. I always, most, you know, I go to Target number one just for baseball cards because that's the retail outlet. And they have sensors on each pack, each box of them. And, you know, more 50% of the time, they don't, when you self-check out, you wipe it on the thing, it doesn't negate the alarm.
4: So it still beeps.
3: So I have my... But as I'm walking out, I have my receipt in my hand because I know half the time the alarm, and they always come up and be like, oh, and I'm, you know, on their merry way. Walmart's Target's competitor. I don't know how I feel about this. I do love sushi. And I do. I'm not a sushi snob, but I don't know if I'm going to dig into some Walmart sushi. Walmart is opening a sushi bar.
4: Okay, so not here, so you don't have to worry about going to your local Walmart. They've opened one in Florida, and this new one is in Roseville, California. But they've kind of revamped the stores, and maybe you've seen a couple of them here where they've got like a center bar area now where they serve wine. Yeah. Okay, well, some Walmarts have that. And this one is opening up a sushi bar. So if you're hanging out, say you need to go to the automotive section and you're going to be there for a while. Well, you know, you get your oil change, tires, something like that. You're going to be there for a while. Why not wander over to the sushi bar and have something to eat at the Walmart?
3: Zenshi sushi, I think, at like Publix and Target. Like, I'll
5: say Kroger. I don't have the Kroger sushi.
3: Yeah, I'm not opposed to it. The toughest part for me is after I come back from Japan, I can't have sushi in the States for like 6 months. And then I can dive back into it. By the way, people always ask me, like, where are your favorite sushi places in Atlanta, Mark? So, I have nothing against, like, the Publix sushi, the supermarket. It is what it is. I wouldn't serve it to my mother-in-law, but it is what it is. But my favorite place, like, if you want to spend

0: I want to take my...
1: They should be asking Maya.
0: Well, I don't want her, people sliding into her DMs. You come in and, you know, stay out of my wife's DMs. But there you go. Hayakawa, Chiori, and Nakato. Those are my three go-to sushi joints. I would try it at Walmart if it popped up. I'm not scared. I'm not scared of that at all. All right, news, weather, and traffic in three. When we come back, Pope Leo had surgery to remove a tumor yesterday. What's the prognosis for Mr. Leo, Mr. Pope, the papal, the papacy? Mary Kikatos is the medical correspondent for ABC News. She is going to join us live after news, weather, and traffic. Still to come, Jonathan O'Brien going to join us after the news at 10. He was at the Senate debate yesterday. We'll get his insight on what he saw and heard. And Kristen Chenoweth going to join us live at 10:20. Very excited. Talk to a very talented lady. Social media active at Mark Arum, M-A-R-K-A-R-U-M, and at WSB Radio.
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11: It's 9:30. I'm Judd Hickenbotham. News this half hour brought to you by Beaver Toyota of Cumming. And our top story, polls, of course, open again this morning with less than 3 weeks to go until the midterm elections. And the numbers on the first day of early voting here in Georgia show a new record with almost 190,000 Georgians heading to the polls, along with more than 10,000 returned mail-in ballots. That total surpasses all but one day of early voting from all the midterms 4 years ago. Vice President Vance will hold a campaign stop this morning at Hartsfield-Jackson Airport as part of a blitz to the finish line that also features President Trump.
12: Trump barnstorming the country with stops in Arizona, Montana, Georgia, Kansas, Florida, and North Carolina in the coming days. Eight states that he won in 2024. With the war with Iran deeply unpopular and oil and gas prices soaring, Republican candidates are now trying to distance themselves from the president on the war.
11: Trump will be in Dalton on Friday. Now, correspondent Mary Bruce says former President Obama has also sprung into action, recording more than a dozen videos to boost Democratic candidates across the country. Former Vice President Harris will be in Atlanta late this month. It's currently 68 degrees in Midtown Atlanta. WSB meteorologist Christina Edwards says the temperature will get back into the upper 80s today and getting up near a record high territory with plenty of sunshine. The heat sticks with us tomorrow before a weekend cool down. Atlanta's most accurate and dependable forecast is coming up. New federal numbers out this morning show U.S. inflation accelerated last month with prices surging for gas, clothes, and airfares. The consumer price index rose 3.7% last month compared to a year ago. That number's up from 3.4% in August. Experts say it shows we likely remain far off from another cut in interest rates. A Clayton County commissioner offers a different way to help with the housing shortage. Elena Reeves says residents should be allowed to rent out unused homes in their single-family houses. She proposed

0: is working with rental company PadSplit, which offers a similar service online for those rooms.
1: The solution that PadSplit provides is the opportunity to provide housing for individuals who are locked out of more traditional markets.
0: But some Clayton County commissioners worry about the impact of having several tenants in just one house renting out the rooms. They say they'll look further, though, into the idea. And we told you about higher prices last month. Now, Walmart says it plans to actually cover more than 250 prescription drugs free of charge for its workers as it adds more health benefits in an effort to attract and retain employees.
2: The list of covered medications includes many generics alongside some in-demand branded drugs such as Ozempic. Some insulin and inhalers will also be covered for workers who participate in the company's medical plans next year.
0: Bloomberg's Courtney Donahoe reports Walmart's added health perks come as some other corporations actually cut back on benefits due to those rising medical costs. It's 9:33. As we check your money after this morning's inflation report, we see the Dow opening up about 50 points. NASDAQ, though, down more than 150. S&P down as well, about almost a half percentage point, about 33 points at the moment. Now, live team coverage to traffic and weather. We start in the WDSB 24-hour traffic center and Mike Shields.
3: And Joe, watching delays as you try to get into downtown Atlanta. We've had a long-standing crash here, I-20 westbound on Moreland Avenue, exit 60. That's in a right lane. Been with us for an hour here, and that continues to impact you as you try to make your way into downtown Atlanta. And at times, they're holding all lanes as they move around equipment to clear this crash. And you can always avoid that. Maybe if you're leaving, trying to the 285, the cab, trying to make your way to the downtown connector, you can take Memorial Drive westbound as an alternate to get into downtown. Outside the perimeter, I-20 eastbound sluggish with the sun in your eyes on the West Freeway. On and off the brakes, 20 eastbound from Thornton Road, exit 44, making your way to I-285. From the Loud Security Systems 24-hour traffic center, triple team traffic, 95.5 WSB.
4: This is WFE meteorologist Christina Upward. Sunny skies today with a high of 87, lows tonight in the low 60s. Tomorrow, still climbing to the upper 80s before a cold front arrives this weekend with daytime highs on Saturday in the mid-60s.
0: 64 degrees right now in Dunwoody, 66 in McDonough, 68 degrees in Midtown Atlanta at 9:34. 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
6: I looked over at her and I told her, I said, something's going on. 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
8: unlocking. Yeah, a couple of witnesses to the Six Flags death still to come. The very latest on that situation. Pope Leo, cancer diagnosis. What's his prognosis? We go in-depth in 2 minutes on the Mark Arum Show.
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8: 9:36 on this Wednesday edition of the Mark Arum Show. Coming up in 30 minutes, political reporter Jonathan O'Brien going to join us live. He was at the senatorial debate here in Georgia yesterday. His reaction. And then 1 hour, political analyst Stephen Lawson live in studio talking about the midterms in general. Right now, though, fast-moving story concerning Pope Leo and his diagnosis. Joining us live from ABC News, health correspondent Mary Kakatos. Mary, good morning. Thanks so much for your time.
16: Good morning. Thank you for having me.
8: So we got word of a nodule on the Pope's lung and then very quickly went into surgery. What happened? What do we know? What don't we know at this point?
16: Sure. So what we know at this point is that Pope Leo was diagnosed with lung adenocarcinoma, which is one of the most common subtypes of lung cancer. The Pope underwent a 3-hour operation on Tuesday, including 90 minutes for that, quote, successful surgery. He had the lower lobe of his right lung removed. He is currently recovering in his hospital room on the 10th floor, and he had reportedly had a peaceful night. That's at least according to the Vatican. He is expected to be recovering for about a week, but we don't know what his other treatments may be at this point.
8: When you say lower lobe, for folks of us that are not in the know, how big a portion of the lung was removed? How big is that?
16: So the lower lobe of the right lung is not particularly big.
8: Okay.
16: It is a relatively small amount of the lung that was removed, maybe 30% of the total capacity, but that does not affect lung function. And that was to target the nodule that was initially reported that Pope Leo had found. So it's a common form of surgery, especially when the cancer is localized to the lung, meaning it has not spread outside of the lung.
8: Mary, anytime we hear a lung cancer diagnosis, the first question people ask was, were they a smoker? Do we know if Pope Leo was a smoker?
16: We do not know if Pope Leo has a history of smoking. While it is the most common risk factor for lung cancer, it is not the only risk factor. We do know that lung cancers in general can occur in people who are older. The Pope is 71 years old, although there are a growing number of young people who are diagnosed with this particular type of lung cancer. We do know that women also typically tend to get this lung cancer more than men, but there are definitely a number of risk factors that don't involve smoking.
8: History of cancer in the Pope's family. His mother, Mildred, passed away of cancer in 1990. His father, Louis, died of colon cancer and heart disease back in 1997. So it's not necessarily smoking that caused it. It could just be, you know, family genetics.
16: Yeah, it absolutely could be. We don't know if that's the case at this time. We don't know if the Vatican may release what those risk factors are. But the good news, at least according to the doctors in the hospital, is that it seems to be contained at this point to the lung. And that typically means it's a good prognosis for patients when it hasn't spread to other parts of the body.
8: Absolutely. Early diagnosis, early removal. Recovery time. When can we expect to see the Pope back at the Vatican performing his papal duties?
16: So the Vatican said that the Pope's recovery is expected to take about a week. It seemed that the surgery went well as well with no complications. The Pope woke up as expected after surgery, seemed to be recovering as according to the doctor's plan. So if that week recovery timeline remains, the Pope should be expected to be back at the Vatican very soon.
8: Mary Kakatos, health science reporter, ABC. Mary, as always, appreciate your time. Have a great day.
16: Thanks for having me.
8: There you go. All right. So listen, they caught it early, removed a small portion of his lung, should be up and at him. So this news broke after Sunday, right? Or did it break on Sunday? Like when you were in church, was this something?
17: It was not discussed at Mass.
8: Okay.
17: But it popped up on all of, because I follow like all of the
8: sure.
17: Catholic stuff.
8: Absolutely.
17: On the, it popped up afterward, but I go to Mass kind of early too.
8: Okay.
17: So
8: it wasn't in.
17: No,
8: the,
17: it wasn't. Like normally when stuff happens, if it's a bishop or a pope, they'll have a special prayer at the end of Mass, but
8: not
17: there wasn't
8: to get
17: anything
8: too personal. But when you go to church this Sunday, I'm assuming it's going to be discussed by the priest.
17: Probably.
8: Right?
17: Yeah. Absolutely.
8: Yeah, it's a big deal. I'm glad.
17: Yeah, for me it is. Yes,
8: yeah, absolutely.
17: Yeah.
8: But they got it early. Small nodule. I mean, we don't know if he's out of the woods yet. But every medical expert that I've heard has said, you know, prognosis is good. Like that he didn't. I don't even know what caused them to get Was he just doing his normal,
17: like an annual screening,
8: physical
17: or something?
8: Yeah, and they saw the nodule.
17: There was a lot of prayers for him,
8: yeah,
17: so I think
8: absolutely.
17: He's okay.
8: All right, prayers up. By the way, where's that candle? Is that your candle?
17: Of course it is. Okay. Who else would bring this in?
8: So when you were on vacation, Deborah, I don't know. Here, hand me the candle because your camera doesn't go on very much anymore for whatever reason. But so this is like
17: It is La Virgen de Guadalupe, the Virgin Mary.
8: Virgin Mary candle. And when you were on vacation and we were struggling, I said to Vinny, I'm like, should we light the prayer candle?
17: Can if you need to.
8: Well, I didn't think it was Jared's. I assumed it was yours.
17: I didn't think it was Jared's.
8: But I didn't want to light someone else's prayer candle.
17: You can light it if you need to. I just don't know how engineering feels about open flames in the studio.
8: All right. But anyway, so I have the ability.
17: If you need to. Yeah, that's what it's there for.
8: Break glass in case of emergency.
17: Always.
8: Yeah, we were struggling. We were praying to every God when you were on vacation. Do you remember, this is a sad story. Do you remember the other day, I think it was Monday, on the show, and I played the Pledge of Allegiance. It was the 400th
17: anniversary.
8: The anniversary, not the 400th anniversary of the play. It was 400 years after Columbus discovered America that the Pledge of Allegiance, and I played the audio, and I said, oh, my eighth grade history teacher made us say the Pledge of Allegiance every day, and my country tis of thee. My country tis. Anyway. Sad news. That, ironically, that teacher was Mr. Patton. I just found out yesterday he passed away at the age of 81. He had a lengthy battle with dementia. There are teachers like Mr. Patton that just stand out all these years. I thought he was 81 when I was in eighth grade. The fact that he was in his 40s, which is crazy.
17: I think 40 then seems quite different than 40 now.
8: But He was a great, great teacher. I didn't know he served, if he taught, he was the JFK, not conspiracy theorist, but fanatic, like love JFK. I didn't know that he served in the U.S. Army during Vietnam as a U.S. Army Intelligence Command operative, 6th Military Intelligence Company. Like
17: that never came up in his teachings. What did he teach?
8: Maybe he took taught. Whoa, not
17: he
8: English.
17: Didn't teach you
8: history,
17: very well.
8: History,
17: and that never came
8: maybe
17: up.
8: Maybe it did. I know he talked about JFK a lot, but I don't think. And we definitely learned about the Vietnam War, but I don't think he told us about his experience.
17: I had a teacher that was in the Korean War, and he let us ask him all the questions in the world on day one. He's like, I know you have questions. Let me just get them out of the way.
8: Yeah. He went on to coach the track team at the high school. But great, great dude, great teacher. And it's just ironic that I brought up Mr. Patton on Monday, and he just passed away. All my teachers are going. It's sad, like to know that they had such an impact on me, and I never saw them again after I graduated.
17: You went home. You never went into your school or anything.
8: I never did. I never did. Anyway, rest in peace, Mr. Patton. He was a great, great dude, great teacher, and because of him, I can still remember the lyrics to My Country Tis of Thee. All right, joining us on the Mark Arum Show, correspondent Rory O'Neill. Rory, math geeks, political geeks, all amped up about the 2030 census. I didn't expect the census to be a headline today. Why is it in the news all of a sudden?
18: Sure is. And look, it was last month when the Trump administration proposed some rule changes to exactly how people are counted across the country. And we should note that this is important now because all the rules essentially have to be established by April of next year before the census is done in 2030. So tick-tock on the calendar, especially with this proposal by the Trump administration, essentially to exclude from the census millions of non-citizens without green cards. That includes people who are in the country on student visas, people who are on temporary protected status, refugees, asylum seekers. They would not be counted under the proposed rule.
8: Historically, they have been counted?
18: Yes, they have been counted. And it's really because if you're trying to fund services, let's say you have the Department of Transportation or your Congress trying to fund the Department of Transportation. Now, Miami, for instance, has a large diaspora population. Lots of Venezuelans are there. Now, you can say that, okay, they're not citizens. They fled their country because of turmoil, et cetera, but they still go to the hospital. They still drive on roads and bridges. And if you're allocating transportation dollars, you have to do it, or you should do it, based on who lives there, not just if you're a citizen there or not. So that's really been the rule. And the 14th Amendment to the Constitution says that the census counts the whole number of persons in each state, not the whole number of citizens.
8: Interesting. Just hearing that little bit, Rory, that seems like the administration might have a tough battle if it's laid out in the Constitution like that.
18: Well, right. And, you know, what I just read is shorthand of it, but it really does. That's been the policy, essentially, for two centuries, really, looking at how people are counted here, because it's this idea of let's figure out who's here. Their citizenship status doesn't really matter, right? You know, people driving on roads are driving on roads no matter what their status is. And then the other position that Democrats will argue, and the Census Bureau has also argued, is that if you put a citizenship question on the census, then that might scare people off and they might not answer, right? If you get the form and you say, I'm not a citizen, and you put the form back in, you know, now you're afraid that ICE is going to come knocking on the door because you just said, you know, there are six non-citizens living at this address.
8: Rory, just, you know, knowing that April 2027 deadline that you mentioned, I suspect this will get through the courts and get fast-tracked to the Supreme Court before April to make sure we know exactly what the 2030 census is going to look like.
18: Right. There might be some sort of litigation, you know, what, depending on the ruling, the Supreme Court may choose not to hear it. I mean, a lot of things can happen between now and then. But, you know, we've also got the midterm elections coming up, and exactly what President Trump wants to push with what they can do, you know, through the Commerce Department, which I think runs the census, we'll see how aggressive he wants to be come November 4th.
8: Very interesting. Did not expect to be talking about the 2030 census here in 2026. Rory, great breakdown as always. Have a good day, my friend.
18: Oh, thanks, Mark.
8: 9:48 on the Mark Arum Show. 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The IRS is kicking off a new retirement program. Could help us save some more money when we decide to hang up the headphones. Right now, though, at 9:48, we got to check the ride around town. Back to the only 24-hour traffic center in town, and Mike Shields.
3: And Mark, better news as you try to make your way to the downtown connector on I-20 westbound, right at Moreland Avenue, exit 60. We had a crash working in the two left lanes, but they had just cleared that. That is good news. But now, as I speak, looking for new trouble on the downtown connector, 7585 northbound, right before 10th Street and 14th Street. All lanes being held, and as I speak, they just got this vehicle, this crash involving up to five vehicles over to the right shoulder at 7585 northbound at 10th Street. So all lanes starting to reopen. 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
8: .55 on the Mark Arum Show. Happy 52nd birthday, Natalie Main. She's my age. Formerly of the Chicks or still with the Chicks?
17: She's still with the Chicks.
8: Still with the Chicks. Pretty sure younger Mark Arum, when they popped, had a crush on Natalie Maines. Happy birthday, Natalie. Welcome back to the Mark Arum Show. Never too old or too young to start thinking about retirement. A new IRS program could help us out a little bit, Deborah. What can you tell us?
17: This is the IRS Savers Match Program, and it's going to take effect next year. So it's basically going to give the government a match of 50% on your contributions towards retirement, if for eligible people, meaning they're kind of looking at people who earn a little bit less that might not have as much access to retirement programs, okay, as you know, so they're going to be able to match up to $1,000 annually, and it'll go directly into their retirement plans. And this is taking over the Savers Match. This is where I need Clark Howard,
8: yeah,
17: you know, all of this stuff, but yeah.
8: It's replacing the Savers Match.
17: Yes.
8: So I would imagine it's already been funded. Pizza Hut? I don't know.
17: Pizza Hut.
8: Yeah, I'll ask Clark myself. Speaking of money, Bank of America levied over $1 billion fine. That's another thing I'm going to ask Clark about. What were they doing wrong that they got fined $1 billion?
17: Okay, so $1.2 billion fine. It says they violated an anti-money laundering and sanction law. So this is like the third largest ever in the Treasury. But they were ordered to pay $750 million to the comptroller.
8: So that comes, that goes to our coffers?
17: Like, I guess so, yeah.
8: All right. Yeesh. Someone's losing their job right there. Just low-key government finding Bank of America over $1 billion. Sabrina, I'm going to let her check the markets because they are open today. It is a Wednesday, after all. When we come back, Jonathan O'Brien, WSB Radio political reporter, is going to join us live. He was at the Senate debate last night, what he heard and saw. And then we'll get a full recap of that at 10:35 with political analyst Stephen Lawson. In between, Kristen Chenoweth going to join us live on the Mark Arum Show. Don't go anywhere.
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10: Hi there. Good morning. It is 10 o'clock. I'm Sabrina Cupid. 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We're going to start with the story. It sounds like a spy movie, but it's real. The FBI making another bust similar to one here in Georgia earlier this year. As the agency continues to crack down on North Korean remote workers disguising themselves as Americans.
11: The Fed seized almost 200 work laptops inside dozens of homes across Texas. FBI agents say the devices served as doorways for North Koreans posing as Americans to infiltrate more than 70 U.S. companies. The FBI says in just 1 year, the scheme sent $800 million to the North Korean regime. Last year, this Atlanta entrepreneur said he hired remote IT workers who turned out to be North Korean agents.
12: They executed what I call the big hack, close to 800,000.
11: Earlier this year, federal authorities in Atlanta charged four North Koreans in a similar scheme. Cheryl Castro, 95.5 WSB.
10: All right, your weather for today, sunny skies, near record highs with an afternoon high around 87, but a cool down is on the way. WSB meteorologist Christina Edwards will have Atlanta's most accurate and dependable forecast that'll come your way in just a couple of minutes. Vice President Vance visiting Atlanta today for a brief stop at Hartsfield-Jackson. The Vice President campaigning and drumming up support for Republican candidates ahead of the upcoming midterm elections. This is early voting is underway here in Georgia, and we had a record-breaking first day of early voting. More than 188,000 ballots cast on the first day. That's a massive increase of more than 53,000 voters over the 2022 midterm election. We have an update on the deadly Six Flags incident. A man died after falling from that roller coaster at the park here in Austell. His family today asking the public to stop spreading images of his final moments.
1: Seeing his body being posted, it's very degrading, distasteful, and extremely insensitive.
10: That is Hassan Kareem's cousin speaking there. According to the Cobb County Police Department, Kareem was ejected from his seat at Six Flags. He hit other riders and then landed beneath that ride. An investigation now underway. Pope Leo is said to be resting peacefully this morning after undergoing surgery, after doctors removed a cancerous growth from his right lung.
3: The operation lasted about 90 minutes, with the Pope in the operating room for roughly 3 hours. A Vatican statement noted that the surgery was successful and there were no complications.
10: Nick Harper reporting that the 71-year-old pontiff expected to remain in the hospital for about a week. His public engagements have been called off until October 20th as he recovers. Now let's talk about your money. The latest numbers on inflation this morning indicate that prices are going even higher than last year. The Labor Department says inflation rose to 3.7% last month compared to a year ago. Elizabeth Schulze says higher gas prices and higher diesel fuel prices are to blame for much of the price spikes.
9: Airfares were higher. You've got all their transportation costs rising. One thing that was notable, we did see a slight decline in grocery prices, though a lot of foods, individual foods, are higher compared to the past year.
10: All right, let's take a look at the markets. Right now, the Dow's up 42 at 51,712. NASDAQ is in negative territory, down more than 0.5%, and so is the S&P. It's time now for live team coverage of traffic and weather. Crash Clark in the 24-hour traffic center. Good morning.
13: Good morning. And despite the fact that we cleared the wreck, I-20 westbound around Moreland Avenue, we're still feeling that pinch from East Atlanta. Right around Glenwood, you'll start tapping those brakes all the way to the connector. Speaking of the connector, connector northbound heavy from 166 up to Freedom Parkway. And they're still clearing a crash in Midtown. Most of it all off to the right, but a lot of flashing lights on the connector northbound near 10th and 14th Street. From the Loud Security Systems 24-hour traffic center, Triple Team Traffic, 95.5 WSB.
17: I'm WSB meteorologist Christina Edwards. Summer-like temperatures continue for today with a high of 87, lows tonight in the low 60s. Tomorrow, sunshine climbing to the upper 80s. Breezy conditions on Friday as colder air moves in.
10: 69 degrees right now in Milton and Sugar Hill. Fairburn, you have 70 degrees. We'll have more news at 10:30. 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I'm Sabrina Cupid, 95.5 WSB.
8: Back to the show and a good Wednesday morning to you. Mark Arum here, you there. It's 10:04, 4 minutes after 10 o'clock. This is the Mark Arum Show, live Monday through Friday, 9 a.m. to noon on 95.5 WSB. The whole gang with us today. Gracie Award-winning Deborah, the executive producer of the program. We got Ronald and Carlin screening the phones. Down south, Vinny on the other side of the takeout window. Coming up in 15 minutes, amazingly talented Kristen Chenoweth is going to join us live on the Mark Arum Show. 10:35, political analyst Steve Lawson covering the midterms. And of course, we're going to continue to update the big local stories, including the investigation of the fatality at Six Flags over Georgia. 42-year-old teacher, dad of two, Hassan Kareem, passed away. Trying to get some more details on that. Right now, though, I want to talk about yesterday's senatorial debate. And when I woke up this morning, this seemed to be the most viral clip from the debate last night. This question asked by our buddy Greg Bluestein from the Atlanta Journal-Constitution.
14: So will you pledge right now tonight to serve your full 6-year term if you win?
15: Yes, I will. I have zero interest in running for president. I'm not running for president. I'm running for re-election to the Senate.
8: Senator John Ossoff saying, hey, I am not running for the Oval Office. Joining us live a man who was at the debate last night, our political reporter, Jonathan O'Brien. Jonathan, was social media right? Was that the biggest, most viral cut of the debate last night?
2: That was definitely a big moment, Mark. But, you know, there was one moment where the two candidates really were speaking over each other. Their mics had to be muted at one point. That was certainly the moment that all of us in the press room noted down as a very exciting point. And we, of course, had that on Atlanta's Morning News today. It was, you know, we thought last week's debate was fiery. This one was, you know, ratcheted up a few notches.
8: I heard that cut during Atlanta's Morning News with Chris Chandler. I'm choosing not to play it because it was a tough listen. But what caused that fiery exchange between the two Senate candidates?
2: Well, you know, we've heard a lot about Mike Collins' ties to, you know, white nationalists, and specifically his son-in-law, who's a right-wing influencer who produces a lot of neo-Nazi content and has, you know, really been a kind of, you know, hanging around the campaign of Congressman Collins, kind of been dogging his campaign throughout this race. And, you know, he was pressed by Senator Ossoff to promise that none of this, you know, messaging would be put out by his son-in-law, who's, of course, making this independently on his channel. And the congressman kind of deflected that, and he started bringing up a mega donor who has donated to a lot of Democratic candidates, as well as Senator Ossoff's campaign. And so the two of them just got into a shouting match, and no one answered any questions. And the moderator, who's a legendary journalist here in Atlanta, Don Lowry, you know, really had to say, we're moving on, and try to get order back.
8: So those are the viral moments. What were the topics discussed? What did Ms. Lowry and the rest of the panel, what did they bring up between the for the two candidates to discuss?
2: Yeah, I mean, there were a lot of topics. They covered a lot of similar ground. You heard a couple of differences. Senator Ossoff was asked explicitly whether or not he would run for president. He was also asked his feelings on, you know, what is called court packing, right? Adding more justices to the Supreme Court. He kind of, you know, went around that question a little bit, said that he would be open to anything, but that that would not be his first choice, essentially. But of course, the major issues of this campaign that we have seen through all these many months, you know, you've been covering it, affordability and the war in Iran and how that plays into the affordability conversation, gas prices, how that's part of all of this. We heard a lot of those topics again, Mark.
8: WSB political reporter Jonathan O'Brien joining us live on the Mark Arum Show. He was at the debate last night between the two senatorial candidates. I should also mention early voting started already in Georgia. 20 days now till the midterms. I mean, the pressure's on not just these candidates, but all candidates to get their word out now, because we're setting record numbers when it comes to early voting.
2: That's right. That's right. And, you know, both sides really want to run up those numbers in early voting, because sometimes you can basically have such an insurmountable lead that Election Day voting can't make up for what you can get through early voting. And I'm sure you've seen it yourself. I don't know if you early vote or if you vote on Election Day, but nowadays I stay and wait until Election Day to vote, because nobody's at the polls. Everybody's already early voted.
8: Yeah, no, I am an early election voter, because I don't, in life, you probably know this, Jonathan, I'm the biggest procrastinator in the building. And I know if the longer I wait, the less it's going to happen. So I try to get the early voting done. We saw in the gubernatorial debate, Rick Jackson kind of separating himself from President Trump and really trying to tie himself to Governor Brian Kemp. If my daybook is correct, President Trump's coming to Dalton, Georgia for an event. I'm assuming he is going to be campaigning for Mike Collins. Did Mike Collins continue to embrace the president last night at the debate, or did he pull a move out of the Jackson playbook and kind of morally closely tie himself to Governor Kemp?
2: No, he absolutely continued to align himself with the president. He didn't attempt in any way to move away from that. And he also defended his record of supporting President Trump, and specifically the war in Iran and various things like that. So, no, there's no daylight between the two. You mentioned Rick Jackson, you know, how he kind of tried to pivot away and has tried to pivot away in recent days. His campaign confirming, of course, that he will be there at the rally in Dalton on Friday.
8: Interesting. You mentioned, obviously, you know, the economy is a big driving force for these midterm elections. And here in Georgia, anyway, data centers and AI, was that a topic of conversation last night?
2: Yes, that was a topic. You know, both candidates describing their plans. We've kind of seen this split among Democrats and Republicans. A lot of Democrats calling for, moratoriums on new data center development, and Republicans saying, no, we want local communities to really have a say. So there is definitely a realignment over the value of these data centers and, you know, what the policy needs to be moving forward.
8: One more senatorial debate. Do we know if that is definitely confirmed?
2: No, I actually think this was the final debate between the two of them, at least here in Atlanta. I think that Senator Ossoff agreed to three, but I believe this was the last one.
8: Yeah. All right. They went out with fireworks, at least. And you got a good show. Was this one up at the place in Doraville again, or was this at the GPB studios?
2: It was at the GPB studios in Midtown.
8: Yeah, it looked like it. I just wanted to confirm. I didn't know if what was the name of that facility up there?
2: It was Assembly Studios.
8: Assembly. I don't know if they had a monopoly on all the debates, but no, it was at GPB. Right. All right. Jonathan, great stuff as always, my friend. Thanks for the insight.
2: Happy to be on with you, Mark. Thanks.
8: WSB political reporter Jonathan O'Brien. Stephen Lawson, political analyst, going to join us live in studio after the news at 10:35. His perspective on what went down yesterday at the Senate debate. I want to talk about the big voting issues here in Georgia, the economy and data centers. A couple of stories related to that. Let's start with the data center story. I don't know if this is concerning data centers or not, but 13 states are now warning of power grid emergencies. Hopefully Georgia's not on this list.
17: Georgia not on the list, but they're basically saying because it's going to be like a temperature swing for part of the country. It's been kind of cold and it's going to get warm again, or it's been warm here and now it's going to chill a little bit. So they're saying that people kind of rush to immediately adjust the temperature, like you might kick the heat on. And so they're thinking all of these states are going to kick the heat on.
8: Yeah.
17: Well, Georgia Power was in studio we're fine. Georgia's not on this list, but like Delaware, Illinois, Indiana, Kentucky, Maryland, Michigan, part, Ohio, all of that area there, they're kind of warning, they have the ability for them to not have a power grid emergency, basically.
8: So they're hoping for a warmer winter to prevent any power grid emergency?
17: They're basically saying, you know, now is the time to kind of look at it before you either have blackouts or ask people to cut back. Because who's going to cut back on heat in the winter?
8: I am.
17: Yeah, but growing up in the north, right, where you actually had freezing temperatures and snow, you can only turn the heat down so much.
8: I even said that to Maya because I don't want to get smacked with huge bills this winter. I said, we've got to get, because Soba's got like 42 outfits. and I'm like, we have to get Walter sweater or sweatshirt because I'm going to keep it cool.
17: But it doesn't get that cold down
8: understood.
17: Here. You can wear a sweatshirt and
8: understood.
17: Be fine there.
8: But that's all right. So listen, long term, I'm not talking about midterms. I'm just talking about long term concerns for us, you and me, friends. Electricity, water, food. That's it. Those are the three things that we really should be concerned about long term. Electricity, water, and food. We need them to survive. We couldn't deal with a non-electric society right now. We just couldn't cope. We could not cope. Our grandparents, they could have managed it. A lot of them did manage it. I was watching East of Eden. Netflix, I just finished it. Miniseries based on the book. It was good. It was a difficult watch at times, but it was very good. But, you know, I can't go back to that farming life that they had in East of Eden with no electricity and no. So electricity, water, food, the three biggest things we should be concerned with long term. All right, the other issue, obviously, for the midterms is the economy and the cost of living. Deborah, do I want to know the answer? The percentage of families that are currently falling behind on their bills.
17: This is kind of high. 20% of U.S. households are saying they're behind on some loan payment. This is up from last year, which was about 12%. A lot of them are relying on credit cards just to make ends meet. And it's not like they're over shopping. It's just some simple things like electricity or food or just all these basic things have increased and their paycheck haven't kept up with that cost of living.
8: And here's the issue too. And even if you are like a very fiscally responsible person or family, like you, Deborah, like you budget out. I'm sure Deborah's got an Excel spreadsheet with her budget. Like she was planning her budget for 2026. Mm-hmm. You didn't factor in the continued rise of groceries, the continued rise of gasoline. Like, exactly. So even if you were like, oh, we've planned the family budget, we know this, we have this much to spend, the budget has been blown up.
17: And sometimes things happen, you know, like, oh, yeah. I might need tires all of a sudden,
8: exactly.
17: And that throws everything off.
8: The rainy day funds have evaporated, and now folks are falling behind on their bills. Not a good situation. All right, let's a little better news here. The WNBA, the Atlanta Dream, are in the WNBA Finals. And we told you yesterday their homes are going to be played at a bigger venue, State Farm Arena. ABC's Michelle Franzen has more.
4: That's the home of the NBA's Atlanta Hawks and seats 17,000. More than three times the 5,000-seat Gateway Center Arena, the original Dream home court, now feeling the squeeze of fandomonia. The Dream alone says it's seen a 400% increase in season ticket members in the past four years. The WNBA also seen an uptick at the league's All-Star Game in July. Nearly 20,000 fans packed the United Center in Chicago. Michelle Franzen, ABC News.
8: So, I mean, Caitlin Clark obviously, you know, helped blow up the WNBA in a good way, but she's not in the finals right now, and they're still... are you going to be going to games 3 and 4, Vinny? Have you mapped out press passes or anything yet? Oh, you're chewing. I'll get back to you in a second. I do want to know, Ronald or Carlin, during the break, can you go to StubHub or Ticketmaster, one of the sites, and see what the tickets are for games 3 and 4 of the WNBA finals? I just want to know... 17,000 seats. They're going to fill the arena. It's going to sell out. It's for the title. I just want to know what the price might be to get in for the WNBA game. 10:17 on the Mark Arum Show. When we come back, Cornell banning something now in response to the horrific situation that had a couple of years ago. What Cornell has now banned after we checked the ride around town at 10:17. Hello and good morning, Crash Clark.
13: Good morning to you, sir. It's all about Midtown clearing that wreck on the connector northbound right near 10th and 14th Street. They're still partially taking out that right lane. That's going to keep you slow back towards North Avenue and the Varsity. Got some new trouble on the east side perimeter. Heads up 285 southbound wreck near Memorial Drive. That'll slow your roll as you come down from Clarkston. 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
18: 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Chris, financial study after financial study keeps showing us a troubling trend. Many Americans believe they could work and work and work with no end in sight and still not have enough saved to retire comfortably. And that's the key word here. So how do we retire comfortably?
20: One of the things I think everybody listening should focus on is pick a retirement date. 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Do you want to retire at 62? 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Pick that date, meet with us, and let's go get it. 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
8: 10:23 on the Mark Arum Show. I'm over the moon right now. Over the moon right now. Joining us live on the Mark Arum Show, the legend that is Kristen Chenoweth. Kristen, good morning. Thanks so much for your time.
27: Oh, it's good to talk to you, Mark.
8: I am such a... Before we get to your amazing Atlanta performance, I'm such a huge fan of the West Wing, and you crushed that role. That was amazing.
27: Oh, thank you. I have to tell you what, that show remains one of my most favorite parts of my career.
8: How did it feel like kind of, I don't want to say parachuting into the show, but that was an established show, like an award-winning show before you got there. Was there pressure to join that cast?
27: Oh, okay. First of all, they're all so good that if you're not the kind of actor that can hang with them, you're left at the train station. So I was originally supposed to do 3 episodes, and the creator of the show, or the producer of the show at that time, was John Wells, who famously took over for Aaron Sorkin, and I ended up staying till the end, which was, I think, 2 years.
8: From 3 episodes to, I mean, back then they were doing like what, 23 episodes a season? Like, there was a lot of episodes in those shows.
27: Oh, remember the good old days, Mark?
8: I do. I just wanted to start with that because I'm such a fan of that show and your performance in it. I mean, you're stealing scenes from some of the greatest actors of all time. Like, that's a difficult thing to do.
27: I remember when I was working with Allison Janney one day, who's one of my very good friends now, and we had a walk and talk, a famous walk and talk from West Wing, and the comedy of it was you could see the top of my head and you could see her torso.
8: Speaking of Allison, like the Diplomat comes back tomorrow. Can you get any spoilers for us? Allison Janney, a star of that amazing show too.
27: Well, she's so professional. She's not going to give me any goods. I'm telling you.
8: That's all right. I don't want to be spoiled anyway. I'm very excited. All right. I'm even more excited. The day before my birthday, Wednesday, December 16th, you're going to be coming to Atlanta performing in Atlanta Symphony Hall. What kind of a show are we expecting?
27: Well, you know, I've played Atlanta Symphony twice. It's one of my favorite venues. It's one of my favorite cities. And I love the people. Last time I was there, I had the girls' choir from Spelman. And that was so special. I'm maybe going to try to get them to come back and do some songs with me because they just lifted the whole night. But for me, you know, I've done 7 studio albums. Mm. And this time I'd like to do a little bit of everything. I also have to do certain songs because there might be a mob problem if I don't.
8: Well, my wife wanted me to ask if there's going to be any Wicked performances.
27: Well, what do you think?
8: Listen, when my wife tells me to ask a question, I ask it. So I want to make sure I got that. All right, so there will be a Wicked song at least in your performance at Atlanta Symphony Hall.
27: And there

0: for your time. We'll see you in December.
1: You got it. Thanks, Mark.
0: There you go. Yeah, I had to get that out. Maya's like, you better ask her. So I'm assuming Maya wants to go to that performance. Birthday gift to myself. Go see Kristen Chenoweth. All right. When we come back, what's going on in the midterms? Political analyst Stephen Lawson going to join us live. 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
12: It's 10:30. Good morning. I'm Sabrina Cupid. This news sponsored by Dr. Roof. Well, Vice President Vance in town today with the midterm campaigns in their final stretch. He's at Atlanta's big airport. Then the president, President Trump, expected here in Georgia in Dalton on Friday. All of this as early voting is now underway in Georgia, and we are breaking records when it comes to the first day of early voting.
13: Day one of early voting saw almost 190,000 ballots cast in person around the state Tuesday, along with more than 10,000 returned mail-in ballots. That total surpasses all but the very last day of the entire 2022 midterm early voting period. The numbers appear to show a high interest in the races, which will determine a U.S. Senate seat, the governor's office, and all Georgia General Assembly positions, among other races. Early voting runs through October 30th, ahead of Election Day on November 3rd. Judd Hickenbotham, 95.5 WSB.
12: Let's talk about your weather. It's going to be beautiful today. Sunny skies, record high temperatures. This afternoon, we're headed for 87. Very nice if you like it warm. WSB meteorologist Christina Edwards will have Atlanta's most accurate and dependable forecast coming your way in just a couple of minutes. All right, how well do you know your coworker? The FBI breaks up a North Korean scheme that put nearly 200 work laptops inside of dozens of homes in Texas. Now, agents say each laptop served as a doorway for a North Korean to pose as an American to be inside U.S. companies. Sophie Flay has more.
14: Just last year, we spoke to an Atlanta entrepreneur who hired remote IT workers who turned out to be North Korean agents.
15: They executed what I call the big hack, close to 800,000, and then wiped all their chats, all the history that we had.
14: The FBI warns hundreds of fake IT workers may still be lurking inside American companies.
12: The Woodstock Police Department is among the more than 30 law enforcement agencies around the state to get grant money from local aggressive traffic enforcement. Woodstock is getting more than $97,000. These funds will be used to develop and implement strategies to reduce local traffic crashes due to aggressive and dangerous driving behaviors. New federal numbers this morning show U.S. inflation accelerated last month with prices surging for gas, clothing, and airfares. The consumer price index rose 3.7% last month compared to a year ago. That number is up from 3.4% in August. Experts say this shows that we likely will remain far off from another cut in interest rates. And speaking of that, with higher interest rates, more people are turning to those adjustable rate mortgages. Now, ARMs are considered riskier than the 30-year fixed. They

0: offer lower interest rates and can be fixed up to 10 years, but then they adjust depending on what future interest rates are. Applications for a mortgage to purchase a home fell 4% for the week and were 16% lower than the same week a year ago. There are more homes available for sale now, but mostly on the higher end of the market. Let's take a look at the stock market right now. The Dow currently up 44 at 51,714. NASDAQ's in negative territory, down almost a full percent. The S&P also in the red, down more than half a percent. At 10:33, let's go to the WSB 24-hour traffic center and Crash Clark. He has a look at your roads.
1: Yeah, get a little bit worse on that east side perimeter. This wreck taking out a left lane, 285 southbound right before Memorial Drive. Now you're pushed all the way back to La Vista. They're still clearing up a multi-car crash on the connector northbound around 10th and 14th Street. That's keeping you pushed all the way back towards University Avenue. From the Loud Security Systems 24-hour traffic center, Triple Team Traffic, 95.5 WSB.
2: This is WSB meteorologist Christina Edwards. Sunny skies today with a high of 87, lows tonight in the low 60s. Tomorrow still climbing to the upper 80s before a cold front arrives this weekend with daytime highs on Saturday in the mid 60s.
0: 70 degrees right now in Johns Creek, 72 in Buford, and in Dunwoody you have 69 degrees. We'll have more news at 11 o'clock. 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
8: 10 and 37 here on the Mark Arum Show. Getting to political analyst Stephen Lawson in just a second, but I was so distracted by Kristen Chenoweth, Deborah. I forgot to go back to Carlin. I asked Carlin to do some recon for us. The Atlanta Dream playing in the WNBA Finals. They will be playing at State Farm Arena Games 3 and Games 4. I want to know what the ticket prices are. Carlin, what's the get-in price? Like, what's the cheapest ticket you can get for one of these WNBA Final games?
5: All right, so the cheapest ticket for both games 3 and 4 is about $239.
8: Whoa.
5: That's the cheapest you can get.
8: Good for that, right? That's more than I thought. I was like, oh, you can probably get in for $75. All right, so that's the get-in price, $200-some-odd. That's the cheapest you can get in. For the ballers listening, for the Stephen Lawsons out there that have big bank, what's the most expensive ticket available right now?
5: Most expensive, you're paying at least $3,100.
8: Oh, is that courtside?
5: Yeah.
8: Dang, Vinny, you better get that press pass because I am not supplementing you.
2: Good for you, ladies, Atlanta Dream.
8: Yeah,
2: keep up the prices, yes.
8: Yeah, and beat those Valkyries. All right, speaking of low-key gangster. Joining us live as he does every Wednesday at this time, the one and only political analyst, Stephen Lawson. Stephen, good morning.
12: Listen, I'm very happy for the Dream, but I'm going to keep my $3,100 in my pocket.
8: I think that's great, though. I really
12: do. It is great for them.
8: Yes. And let's bring a title back to Atlanta, and then we'll roll that into the Falcons and the Braves next year, and we become Title Town again.
12: I'm all about it.
8: Yes, indeed. All right, so, Stephen, I want to start with the debate last night. To me, I understand there were some fire moments, but to me, this was the biggest takeaway of the debate.
13: Yeah, Senator Ossoff, you've repeatedly said you won't run for president in 2028, but your name continues to surface as a potential contender. So will you pledge right now tonight to serve your full 6-year term if you win?
14: Yes, I will. I have zero interest in running for president. I'm not running for president. I'm running for re-election to the Senate.
8: Good for him, if we take him at his word. I wonder, Stephen, though, if he got caught in a bad election cycle. So just hypothetically, Rick Jackson wins the governorship. If Senator Ossoff runs for president, the Republican governor would have to fill that empty seat, which could cost Democrats a seat. You know what I'm trying to say? Like, the timing is better for a Warnock run for the Oval Office than an Ossoff run.
12: Yeah, it's really interesting. There's a lot to unpack here in that answer, Mark. Obviously, the most important is John Ossoff being that direct and that straightforward about his pledge to serve out the full term if elected to another 6 years in the United States Senate. Lots to unpack there, though. You know, I think to your point, hypothetically, if Rick Jackson does win the governorship, he would have the ability to make an appointment to Ossoff's seat should he vacate that seat. But let's remember a couple things. You know, first of all, you know, 2028 is still a long ways out. And, you know, I still think that there is room here for John Ossoff to run. He could run in 2028. And if he were the nominee, would that vacancy really become, I think, an issue for him? I still think that there's room for him, even as direct as he was about that answer, you know, for him to wiggle out of it and to potentially run. Obviously, if the base of donor support and nationally there is a call for him to run and he thinks that he has a path to win, you certainly, I still think that there's room for him to kind of, you know, I guess slip out of that and run. So it's going to be really fascinating. But yes, I agree. That was the most newsworthy thing coming out of that debate last night.
8: I mean, ton of fiery back and forths. Mike Collins, you know, early voting has started. So, you know, there's no time to waste. This is the last senatorial debate. Congressman Collins, hopefully going to get a big boost this Friday when President Trump comes to campaign with him in Dalton.
12: Yeah, it's going to be really interesting. You know, I think clearly in both of these debates, as you mentioned, Mark, this was the second debate that Congressman Mike Collins had with John Ossoff. John Ossoff is a very talented communicator. He's very skilled on the debate stage. You know, I don't think that was Mike Collins' forte, but I do think that Mike Collins was able to get in some jabs at Ossoff over, you know, his votes to, you know, raise taxes and things like that and some of the open border policies that occurred during the Biden administration. But certainly John Ossoff, you know, really held the Mike Collins' feet to the fire on some of President Trump's policies, the Iran war and things like that. As you mentioned, Mark, President Trump will be here in state this Friday in Northwest Georgia. We anticipate Mike Collins being there. And it's this rub right now for Republicans, Mark. Do you want the president who can, we know can turn out those low propensity Trump supporters, but we also know that his poll numbers with independent voters are not good right now. And so it has that dynamic effect of working kind of both ways. It's going to be really interesting to see what Mike Collins says at that rally and what President Trump says, not just about that race, but about the state of Georgia on Friday.
15: Political analyst Stephen Lawson joining us live on the Mark Arum Show. I talked to Eric Erickson on Monday, just talking about the midterms in general and a lot of the Senate races that are in play that we did not expect to play. And Eric said we're going to see a shrinking of those numbers, like the Texas race and Kansas and North Carolina. Like, maybe the polls might not be as wide as they are now. Is that the hope of the Collins camp, that this lead we see from Ossoff, 6 points, 7 points, isn't actually that big and there's still time for him to close that gap?
12: Yeah, I think you're going to see nationally the window narrow a little bit, Mark. I agree with Eric. This happens really every cycle where we see over the summer, these polls are really kind of skewing heavily in Democrats' favor. That number shrinks. Obviously, we know the headwinds that Republicans are facing. That is a real thing. But yeah, for Ossoff to win by 7, 8, 9, 10 points, I think is probably a little bit of a stretch. I think that race will get closer, and it will across the country. I think the biggest dynamics that I'm going to be watching as we're heading into early voting, we know that enthusiasm on the Republican side is a question. We know that the president's approval ratings with independent voters are not good right now. Both of those things are working in Democrats' favor. But nationally, does the Democrat brand in Georgia give their voters enough enthusiasm and give those independent voters a credible alternative? That, to me, is the rub in this election, not just here in Georgia, but across the country.
15: Interesting, interesting perspective. You mentioned early voting. It started here in Georgia yesterday. Sources tell me low-key gangster political analyst Stephen Lawson voted today. But you got the old school I voted sticker. You didn't get the fancy new Penley one.
12: I didn't get the Penley sticker. I'm going to try to get that recreated. I know Steve personally, so maybe I can call in a favor there. Early voting is underway. Mark, began yesterday, and what we saw yesterday was fascinating. Roughly 190,000 Georgians voted on day one of early voting. That smashed previous records. Compared to 2022, that was a 40% increase. In 2022, we saw roughly 135,000 Georgians vote. So really, I think the big takeaway here is that the enthusiasm is there for voting on day one. And what was interesting, Mark, is that 80% of day one early voters were over the age of 50. So far, it's skewing heavily older population. Now, we're going to see that even out as we go over the next 2 weeks of early voting. We're going to see a lot of numbers change, so we can't really take any or extrapolate any broad characterizations about the nature of the early voting, other than to say there were a lot of people that voted day one, and it's going to be really interesting to see if that trend continues.
15: For the record, Stephen, I am over 50. I'm part of that older generation that you just referenced, just in case you thought I was, 39 or something. I am in that older voting block. I don't doubt the enthusiasm, but I said this yesterday on the show, that I think we're going to see, and this could tie into the older folks, the hesitation to do absentee or mail-in ballots here in Georgia. And folks that have, in years past, might have mailed in their ballot, questioning whether it's going to count, if it'll get there in time, that they might now jump on the early voting instead, and that might boost the numbers of early voting as well.
12: Yeah, absolutely. It's a great point. You're seeing these voting habits change and shift dramatically, and really this started, Mark, back in 2020. We know that 2020 with the pandemic, that really upended the apple cart in the ways that Georgians voted. It was very, very different. And unique election. We had lots of drop boxes. We had much more absentee voting. We have shifted away. The General Assembly put in some more guardrails around absentee voting and those drop boxes. And what you've seen is a gradual shift away from absentee ballot voting in a dramatic fashion over the last two cycles, more to EV. What you've also seen, though, Mark, is we still have roughly 17 days of early voting in Georgia, and you've seen some election day voters also shift to early voting. Mm-hmm. So you're seeing a little of that. It's that's why I said it's hard to make broad characterizations, because not only the nature of when people are voting, but also how they're voting, change is continuing to evolve from cycle to cycle.
15: All right, take off the analyst hat for a second. You're just Stephen, a voter. What was your experience like early voting today?
12: Oh yeah, it was smooth and easy as it could be, as it always is. I'm a Brookhaven voter, and so really seamless. I think it was 4 minutes from start to finish. And really just want to give a shout out and thank you to all the poll workers, everybody working the elections. These are the unsung heroes of our election. They do the work that makes our democracy work. And so when you go in, make sure you thank a poll worker. And again, make sure you vote and exercise your right to vote and have your voice be heard.
15: Quick and easy. Any wait times at all?
12: No wait times. Super easy. No excuse to go vote. Everybody's got to do it.
15: Now, obviously, you were recognized, you know, going into the polling booth. Are you allowed to sign autographs outside the polling place, take selfies with people because you are a low-key gangster, or is that off limits?
12: That's off limits. That's frowned upon. You know, we don't like to take pictures inside the polling booth. So, you know, I was having to push folks away. But no, in all seriousness, a great experience and just looking forward to people continuing to get out there and made their voice heard.
15: Indeed. Stephen, great stuff as always. All things Stephen Lawson, Dentons.com. Find him on social at Low Key Gangster. Have you registered that yet? Get the TikTok or something.
12: I have not and will not. Stephen Lawson _ it will always be that.
15: All right, Stephen, appreciate it, buddy. We'll talk to you next week.
12: Hey, have a great day.
15: There you go. That's still a great nickname, Deborah. Low key gangster.
16: It's true. Like every week, there's another piece
15: of
16: evidence.
15: Baller. Absolute baller. All right, 10:49. We're going to come back, update our top local stories right now, though. Checking the ride around town, back live to Atlanta's only 24-hour traffic center, the legendary Crash Clark.
1: Oh, you're too kind, my friend. Still feeling the pinch connector northbound 10th and 14th Street. Multi-car wreck all off to the right doing the paperwork, but pushing you all the way back to University Avenue. And this wreck on the east side perimeter was blocking the left lane. Now they're taking out a right lane. 285 southbound just before Memorial Drive. Still pushing you all the way back to La Vista. From the Loud Security Systems 24-Hour Traffic Center, Triple Team Traffic, 95.5 WSB.
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26: Updated traffic as often as you need every time you listen.
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28: And the delays are growing out of
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8: 10:56 on the Mark Arum Show. Not only are the midterms quickly approaching, but so is Halloween. Dice the numbers down for us quickly. The average Halloween cost for Americans this year.
16: Average cost is going to be up a little bit more. More than $100 per person. That means like candy, costumes, all the things that go involved.
8: I would imagine people, unless you have kids, you're not going to skimp on Halloween. 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So, all right. Take me out of it. 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
8: 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When we come back, we're going to update our top local stories, including the tragic death at Six Flags over Georgia. The investigation there continues. 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
16: It's 11 o'clock. Good morning. I'm Sabrina Cupid. Early voting for this year's midterm elections is off to a roaring start.
12: The almost 200,000 ballots cast for the first day of early voting Tuesday in Georgia top all but one day of the last midterm elections 4 years ago. On just over 10,000 of those ballots were mail-in. The rest were in person. Secretary of State Brad Raffensperger says the big numbers show Georgians' confidence in the integrity of the state's elections. Early voting continues through October 30th before Election Day on November 3rd, with major races including those for the governor's office, a U.S. Senate seat, and all 14 of Georgia's congressional districts. Judd Higginbotham, 95.5 WSB.
16: Going to be sunny and warm today, headed for an afternoon high of 87. WSB meteorologist Christina Edwards will have Atlanta's most accurate and dependable forecast coming your way in about 2 minutes. We have an update on that deadly Six Flags incident. A man died after falling from the roller coaster at the park here in Austell. His family now asking the public to stop spreading images of his final moments.
13: Seeing his body being posted, it's very degrading. distasteful and extremely insensitive.
16: That is Asim Kareem's cousin speaking there. According to the Cobb County Police Department, Kareem was ejected from his seat, hit other riders, and then landed beneath that ride. An investigation now underway this morning. The Fed seized nearly 200 laptops in Texas in another remote work scam traced to North Korea. It's similar to one that made headlines earlier this year here in Georgia.
1: The FBI says the latest case impacts 70 American companies. Prosecutors say some of the Americans involved were recruited by a middleman in Ohio and were paid to lend their names and their homes to the scheme. Back in June, federal authorities in Atlanta charged four North Koreans in a similar scheme. This Atlanta entrepreneur says he hired IT workers who turned out to be North Korean agents.
5: And then wiped all their chats, all the history that we had.
1: He says the big hack cost close to $800,000. Cheryl Castro, 95.5 WSB.
16: Yeah, and the FBI is warning this morning hundreds of fake IT workers may still be lurking inside American companies. The benefits for Walmart workers just got a little better when it comes to health insurance.
14: Walmart plans to cover more than 250 prescription drugs without charge for its employees and will add other health benefits to attract and retain workers. The list of covered medications includes many generics alongside some in-demand branded drugs such as Ozempic. Some insulin and inhalers will also be covered for workers who participate in the company's medical plans next year. This comes as some other corporations are cutting back on benefits due to rising medical costs. I'm Bloomberg's Courtney Donahoe for 95.5 WSB.
16: So what's your net worth? Well, according to new data, the average net worth for Americans age 50 to 59 was $1.55 million last year. That's up from $1.41 million in 2022. Overall household average net worth rose from $1.16 million in 2022 to $1.23 million. And speaking of money, a reminder, if you filed an extension for your taxes, the federal tax filing extension deadline hits tomorrow, Thursday, October 15th. Let's take a look at the markets. The Dow's down 68 at 51,601. NASDAQ's also in negative territory, down almost a full percent. The S&P's down more than half a percent. Hey, Alex Williams, how are we doing on the roads on this Wednesday morning?
17: Hey, good morning, Sabrina. A few rough spots out there. I know the vice president has just landed at Hartsfield-Jackson Atlanta International Airport, and I do see what looks to be like closures that are in place for that. 85 northbound is at a dead stop in College Park right around Virginia Avenue. Same with 75 northbound approaching Cleveland Avenue, and Highway 166 Langford Parkway eastbound is completely stopped right at the downtown connector. We will keep an eye on that. Traveling southbound into town, still seeing brake lights on I-85 leaving Georgia 400. Been dealing with a northbound crash in and out of the right lane up around 10th Street and 285 South, the inner loop. Still trying to recover from Tucker into Clarkston due to some earlier trouble we had working between East Ponce and Memorial Drive. From the Loud Security Systems 24-Hour Traffic Center, Triple Team Traffic, 95.5 WSB.
18: I'm WSB meteorologist Christina Edwards. Summer-like temperatures continue for today with a high of 87, lows tonight in the low 60s. Tomorrow, sunshine climbing to the upper 80s. Breezy conditions on Friday as colder air moves in.
16: 74 degrees in Sandy Springs, Villa Rica, and here in Buckhead. 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I'm Sabrina Cupid, 95.5 WSB.
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8: 11:04 on, no surprise, a very busy Newsday Wednesday. Welcome back, friends. Mark Arum and crew with you till noon. Coming up in 15 minutes, Alexander Bolton from The Hill is going to join us with the diesel deal that we have made with Russia. I have neglected the markets today. Oil is up just under 1%. The West Texas Billy Bob crude, $95 a barrel. It was down below 90 for a while. The Brent crude is going to be at like 105 then. It's like $10 more a barrel. But we'll see about that Russia diesel deal. Again, Alexander Bolton from The Hill going to join us live in 15 minutes. Coming up at 11:37, Deborah, you've got another classy prize pack to give away today.
18: Yeah, classy tickets to go check out the Atlanta Opera Silent Night in November.
8: Fantastic stuff. Right now, I do want to update. We had the tragic story yesterday. We told you about it, the death at Six Flags over Georgia. We didn't know the victim's name. We do this morning. Hassan Kareem, 42-year-old father of two, school teacher, survived cancer, survived a brutal car crash. Graham Carroll joined us live in studio in depth on that story. The investigation continues. I am assuming that, we told you yesterday that the Goliath-type coasters have been shut down at all the Six Flags that have them. I think there's eight nationally. Obviously, it's not the Goliath isn't going to be up and running anytime soon. The longer question is what happened here. If we get any updates on that, we will certainly give you more information. But a horrible story. And by the way, Graham mentioned, in case you missed it, go back and listen to the podcast. They're posted right after the show. Graham mentioned, and we heard from a family member. Actually, I can play the audio again, I believe, of the family member asking not to share the social media of it. So this is Arabia, a cousin of the victim.
13: Seeing his body being posted, it's very degrading, distasteful, and extremely insensitive.
8: So apparently there's a video on social media that's going around of the victim. And I got clarification. I haven't seen it, and I'm not going to go looking for it. But you know when, like you go to Disney World?
0: Go ahead.
8: It's like they take a picture of you on the ride, and you can buy the picture. Apparently, that was the picture.
11: Oh, that's awful.
8: Horrible. So there's the, if you see the picture, don't share it. That I don't want to, like, oh, it's so heartbreaking. But again, Hassan had been dealing with a lot of things. He beat cancer. He survived a car fire. This is a family friend. Now speaking out about 42-year-old Hassan Kareem, who was killed from that roller coaster at Six Flags in Georgia. Alicia Day says Kareem and his daughter survived a car fire just 3 weeks ago.
15: We were just coming from a place of, thank God, God is so good. Like, they spared you and his daughter's life. And just 3 weeks later, like, just after that tragedy, to have this happen, it makes it so much more. It hurts so much.
8: Unbelievable. The thoughts and prayers to the family, the friends, the coworkers. Graham, who I mentioned, is covering the story and joined us live. He has interviewed the principal of the Atlanta Public School where Hassan was a teacher. He'll have that tomorrow on Atlanta's Morning News. Any updates on the investigation, though, of course, you'll hear him live here on 95.5 WSB. Just a awfully tragic story there. All right, let's head up to the nation's capital. ABC News, Stephen Portnoy. Stephen, joining us on the show. Stephen, good morning. For all the dendrophiles out there, the AKA the tree lovers, you might want to tune out for a second because not great news for tree lovers in the District of Columbia. What exactly is this story, Stephen?
21: What a story here. You know, it might seem small, maybe a bit parochial, but and maybe even insignificant. But the bigger picture is, you know, what's the power of the judicial branch against the power of the executive branch? This is an epic potential fight, but let's dive in and talk about what this is. There's a golf course here in Washington, D.C., a public course at East Potomac Park, just sort of south and right on the water, south of the city. And there's a this public golf course that people of all economic stripes are able to use, and it's sort of a family-friendly environment, and it's open to all. The president wants to upgrade it and turn it into a PGA Tour quality course. And that's led to some stark opposition from, you know, the regular people who use it. And they say, wait a minute, you're going to take this away from us and give it to people who are more elite or wealthier. And what happened in this particular case, which has been in the federal court since February when opponents brought the lawsuit, has seen a federal judge this week express fury toward the federal government in a way that we've probably not seen. You know, this judge, Ana Reyes, is a Biden appointee. She put in place an order earlier this year that said, look, this case is ongoing. If the administration is going to undertake any substantial renovation of the golf course, they've got to provide notice to the court and to the other side. So if the other side feels strongly enough about it that there should be a reason to stop it, that gives everybody time. Well, late Friday at about 5 p.m., federal government issued a notice in the case saying, as part of a longstanding plan to upgrade the landscaping, we're going to be cutting down 500 trees at the golf course starting tomorrow. And in fact, on Saturday, they cut down more than 400 trees. Well, on Monday, this federal judge issued an emergency hearing order and called both sides into her courtroom. And she heard via Zoom from the National Park Service superintendent for the National Mall, who explained, well, this is what we were told to do, so we did it. The argument from the administration is this is actually a longstanding plan that dates back to 2019 in the first Trump term to clear out some old trees and trees that are invasive and, you know, restore the landscape of the park to what it was was in the 1920s when there weren't any of these trees. And the judge was very, very angry. And she said that what's happened here has cost the government all of its credibility in the case. You know, the judge said it was preposterous and completely beyond the pale for the government's attorney to say that what happened with cutting of the trees was not a renovation, as she had said in her order. And so she's put in place a new order that says that there'll be no further work, at least until next Tuesday. She's talking about extending that ban. But again, the bigger picture here is one of the possibility that the Trump administration is thumbing its nose at the federal courts and saying, you know, we're going to do what we're going to do and answer for it later if we even have to.
8: Stephen Portnoy from ABC joining us on the Mark Arum Show. I understand the bigger picture angle, but let me go down to this East Potomac golf course, public course in D.C. Mm-hmm. Is that under the supervision of the executive branch? I would imagine that would be a District of Columbia situation. Mm-hmm.
21: So as it happens, Mark, for all intents and purposes, the public parks here in Washington, D.C. are federal parks.
8: Gotcha.
21: Overseen by
8: okay.
21: the National Park Service. So in this case, it is a federal park. It's a national park where the National Park Service has the responsibility of maintaining the land, but also it would argue the authority to do what it wants to do. And in this case, there's a question of whether federal rules and regulations have been followed under what the law called NEPA, which has to do with environmental protection. And then there's the Administrative Procedure Act. And there are lots of ways that opponents can say, you violated this rule and that rule, and you didn't take the proper steps. And that's part of the litigation. But the bottom line is, you know, there are people here in this city who like that golf course, use that golf course, and they argue that the president and his appointees are, you know, while they're temporarily serving in office, because those terms will expire, the people who live here say that this is was sort of created for their use. That's at least their view.
8: Stephen, if this reconstruction of the golf course goes on, would it remain a public course, or does the president want to turn this into a private country club? Do we know?
21: You know, I don't know. I think, and it's perhaps a shame on me for not reading deeper into this, I believe that the plan is to make it a PGA Tour quality course. I don't know that that necessarily means that it would be off limits mm-hmm. to the people who use it now, but that's certainly what they fear.
8: Interesting. All right. More interesting stories coming out of the nation's capital. Stephen, appreciate your time as always, my friend.
21: You bet.
0: As Stephen rightly pointed out, the bigger story here is, you know, the administration bumping back on court orders. That's the more serious thing. But as far as the golf course is concerned, as long as it remains a public course after the redo, that to me is fine. As long as it's not like, you know, because people have been playing there. I grew up playing on public golf courses and, you know, I wasn't a member of a country club and that's how I played golf. And as long as it stays public, I'm fine with that. And if anyone is going to redesign a golf course, I would trust no one more than, you know, maybe Jack Nicklaus over President Trump. Like, the dude knows golf courses. I think, though, that the headline that caught a lot of people off guard is the fact that they took down 400 trees. Like, that's a lot of trees. And I'm not necessarily a tree hugger, but can you have a really good golf course with those trees? I don't know the plans. But it's a federal course. President's within his rights to, you know, oversee it, but it's the bumping up against the court system that I think will ultimately be an issue there. I haven't gone golfing in so long. I was just talking to Alex Williams in the break. He's in a golf tournament this Sunday. I used to play Marcy's Mulligans, the Katie Kiley golf tournament.
3: I remember that, yeah.
0: That was, and I think COVID, it stopped, and maybe they just don't invite me anymore because I'm not a good golfer. I love my dad, but the fact that he never taught me how to play golf, because my dad's a really good golfer. He paid for college.
3: Really?
0: He was a caddy at one of those private clubs, and that, like, and my dad taught me everything else, taught me how to play baseball and basketball, but I guess he saw at an early age that I didn't have the skills for. So I forgive you, Dad. It was fun. You were a great dad. You are a great dad. I have no complaints except that you didn't teach me to play golf. So I didn't pick up clubs till I went to college. And then I got hooked on the game. It is very addicting. And I never had a lesson. And I just, you know, grip and rip, the kids say. And then there was a public course. And if you got on the course before 7 a.m., it was like $5 for 9 holes with a golf cart. Which is insane. Even in the 90s, that was an insane price. So I would, because I didn't go to class, I would stay up all night and be the first person at the public course, and I'd make my pledges in my fraternity play with me and caddy for me. I would pay for them too. So it was like $10. And I was not bad. Like, And I was like, you know what? I'm gonna take a lesson. So I was a waiter in this Italian restaurant. One of my customers was a golf pro at one of the fancy country clubs there in the Hudson Valley. And he's like, I'll give you free lessons, man. And he gave me one lesson and it destroyed my game. I became the worst golfer ever because I just did, but to do it properly with the pinky, and I was horrible, horrible. But that, maybe that's why, because I don't get invited to events anymore. I used to play with Crash. We used to play all the time. Steve Craig, Traffic Trooper SpongeBob, John Frasca. I do miss golfing. All right, speaking of fraternities, Cornell University has made a decision to cancel all other Greek life parties for the remainder of the school year. It's in response to allegations of gang rape made by Jane Doe at a Chi-Fi party back in 2024. More from our buddy Aaron Kutursky from ABC News covering the story in Ithaca, New York. Aaron, what can you tell us?
3: As of now, no frat parties allowed at Cornell. The university is suspending them and weighing whether fraternities can exist at all on campus after a former student who's now known as Jane Doe alleged she was gang raped in 2024 at the Chi Phi House. Cornell handled her complaint internally, but now the Ivy League school said it would call on the New York State Police to investigate sex assault allegations on campus independent of the university. The school president said Cornell must be a place where safety is not an open question.
0: They termed it Greek life parties. It's frat parties, basically. That's basically what have been canceled. If it wasn't for fraternity parties, I wouldn't have get invited to any parties. Unless I was hosting it.
4: You'd love a frat party.
0: Yeah, unless I was hosting it, I was not getting invited to any frat parties. There you go, Aaron Kutursky. All right, I just brought him up. I think it's neck and neck between Alex Williams and Bill Caiaccio, the best golfer on the WSB radio. Or, yeah, is it you and it's you and Bill and then everyone else?
17: I'm going to give the edge to Bill. He plays more than me. He's got a great swing. I'll give it to Bill. I played with you that Marcy's Mulligans.
0: Yeah, and then that was like, you don't invite me to play anymore.
17: We had fun.
0: Thanks, little guy.
17: Hey, good morning, Mark. Vice President is on the ground and in his motorcade leaving Hartsfield at Jackson International Airport, and I can see the closures associated with it. Lots of them right now. I-85 northbound is shut down at Virginia Avenue. 75 northbound shut down at Cleveland Avenue. I-20 both ways closed heading into downtown. There is no traffic coming 75-85 northbound from Langford Parkway all the way up through Midtown. Even 85 northbound heading up to Georgia 400, all completely shut down. Now, if you're in the backups, hang in there. These are temporary closures, but use some of your surface streets to avoid it. Northside Drive, Piedmont, Roswell Road. You got Highway 29, Metropolitan Parkway around the airport. We will let you know as soon as these roadways reopen. 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
8: 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You heard Alex Williams mention it. Downtown Connector closed right now. Vice President Vance heading to parts unknown. I've just texted all the people in the know that I know to try to find out. Maybe Buckhead? We'll see. We'll continue to monitor that. Joining us live now from the Hill, Alexander Bolton, talking about this diesel deal. Good morning, Alexander. How are you, my friend?
6: Doing very well. Thanks for having me on the show.
8: What are the headlines this morning? Because it's been more questions than answer and political pushback on the left and right. Where do we stand right now?
6: Well, where we stand right now is there's a lot of skepticism about President Trump's deal with Russian President Vladimir Putin to immediately release 2.2 million tons of diesel fuel in the United States. That, of course, appears to violate the 2022 statute the Congress passed banning Russian oil imports in the United States. And the reason Congress banned it in 2022 was so that we would not be funding Russian aggression in Ukraine. And then, of course, last month in September, Congress passed and the president signed into law the Lindsey O. Graham Russia and Iran Sanctions Act, which is supposed to give him greater authority to sanction punish countries like China and India that buy oil from Russia. And now, lo and behold, Trump surprised everyone on Friday when he announced that, well, we're going to buy oil from Russia. And it's going to be 2.2 million tons. And I think, you know, through November, it's something like close to 4 million tons of Russian diesel That sounds like a lot, but it's actually not that much because, believe it or not, the daily consumption of diesel in the United States is, you know, close to 4 million tons of diesel.
0: Yeah, so, every energy expert I've talked to said it's not going to make a dent in the market or impact price. Real quick, we got about 30 seconds, Alexander. Do you think the president was caught off guard that he's getting pushback from Republicans on this?
6: No, I'm sure he knew about this. He's been butting heads with Republicans over Russia's sanctions all year long. He's been under pressure from some of the senators who spoke out, Roger Wicker of Mississippi, John Cornyn of Texas, Mitch McConnell of Kentucky, in addition to others like Tom Tillis. I mean, they've been pressing the president for months to get tough with Russia. So this doesn't come as a surprise that he's getting criticism from those members of his party on this very controversial diesel deal with Russia.
0: Alexander Bolton, The Hill. Alexander, always appreciate your time, my friend.
6: Thanks for having me on.
0: Gas prices up a little bit today. 0.7% on the West Texas crude. All right, news, weather, and traffic straight ahead. Working my sources, it looks like the vice president's heading to Buckhead. Toast on Lennox, a private residence, having lunch with Shelley. We don't know. We're going to try to find out, but it is causing a major mess traffic-wise. Alex Williams will break down the impact of the VP's visit to Atlanta coming up next on 95.5 WSB.
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10: It's 11:30. Good morning. I'm Sabrina Cupid. 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Happening right now, Vice President Vance is in town. We thought he was going to just be at the Atlanta airport, but it appears he is on the move, and this is impacting your drive, possibly. Alex Williams in the WSB 24-Hour Traffic Center.
11: Yeah, a lot of the heart of metro, or downtown Atlanta, I should say, Sabrina, has been shut down. They have just reopened I-85 and I-75 northbound up around the airport, as well as I-20 heading through downtown. So access to the connector northbound has reopened. Not reopened is 75 South trying to get onto 85 North there in northwest Atlanta midtown area. 85 South, the ramp to 400 North, that is closed, as well as all of the entry and exit points to the main artery in Buckhead. Lenox Road, that is shut down right now. As I can see on the jam cam, that motorcade making its way on I-85 northbound as we speak through northeast Atlanta toward Georgia 400. Sabrina?
10: All right, thank you, Alex. Your weather for today: it's going to be warm under sunny skies, headed for a high of 87 this afternoon. WSB meteorologist Christina Edwards will have Atlanta's most accurate and dependable forecast coming up. This is new at 11:30. A 23-year-old College Park man has now been sentenced to nearly 17 years in prison, federal prison, for pressuring young girls to send him sexually explicit images and videos, some of the girls as young as 9 years old. The U.S. attorney in Atlanta saying in 2022, a mother in Columbus reported that her daughter had been manipulated by a man who was posing as a child online to send nude images of herself. A multi-year investigation by the FBI revealed that Green had preyed on hundreds of young girls across the country. The Paulding County Sheriff's Office makes an arrest after an elderly woman is scammed out of thousands of dollars.
12: Convinced by the scammer that her bank account was compromised, the victim withdrew more than $50,000 over 3 months' time. The bank notified family members who called law enforcement, and that's when Paulding detectives set up an undercover sting.
13: We hear about this all the time, and more often than not, these scammers aren't caught. So the unique thing about this specific situation is us being able to catch one of the people involved.
12: Jordan Yotis says Jazan Zeng faces multiple charges, but he calls her a small fish in the operation. They're hopeful the investigation leads to more arrests. Graham Carroll, 95.5 WSB.
10: Just how well do you know your coworkers? The FBI breaks up a North Korean scheme that put nearly 200 work laptops inside dozens of homes in Texas. Agents saying each laptop served as a doorway for a North Korean to pose as an American to get inside U.S. companies. Sophie Flay has more.
14: Just last year, we spoke to an Atlanta entrepreneur who hired remote IT workers who turned out to be North Korean agents.
15: They executed what I call the big hack, close to 800,000, and then wiped all their chats, all the history that we had.
14: The FBI warns hundreds of

0: Big IT workers may still be lurking inside American companies.
1: The Woodstock Police Department, among the more than 30 law enforcement agencies around the state to get grant money for local aggressive traffic enforcement. Woodstock getting more than $97,000. The money will be used to develop and implement strategies to reduce local traffic crashes due to aggressive and dangerous driving. Let's take a look at the markets. The Dow right now is down 18 at 51,652. NASDAQ also down more than a full percent. The S&P is down almost a full percent. It's 11:33. Let's go back to the WSB 24-hour traffic summary. Alex Williams.
2: All right, Sabrina, a little more progress here. They have reopened 85 northbound out of Midtown and Northwest Atlanta as you head up into Northeast Atlanta toward Buckhead and Brookhaven. All lanes have reopened there. Still no access to 400 northbound in Buckhead via 85 southbound, Sydney Marcus Boulevard, or Lenox Road. That motorcade should be exiting onto Lenox Road anytime. We should get those interstates reopened, but prepare for some more jams on those surface streets, especially around Lenox Mall and Phipps Plaza. If you were traveling on the south side, 75 southbound, I'm looking for new trouble in Stockbridge around Hudson Bridge Road. Brake lights there filling in back to Highway 138. From the Loud Security Systems 24-hour traffic center, Triple Team Traffic, 95.5 WSB.
0: This is WFB meteorologist Christina Upward. Sunny skies today with a high of 87, lows tonight in the low 60s. Tomorrow still climbing to the upper 80s before a cold front arrives this weekend with daytime highs on Saturday in the mid-60s.
1: It is 76 degrees in Marietta, 77 in Douglasville. Midtown Atlanta has 78 degrees. We'll have more news at noon. 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

0: 7:38 on the Mark Arum Show. Trying to figure out where Vice President Vance is headed. The delays downtown have dissipated. You heard from Alex Williams there. Apparently, the Vice President's motorcade got off 400 North at Lenox, took a right on Lenox, like heading toward the mall. It's jammed, Lenox. But Lenox Road is always jammed around the lunch hour. But all my sources, Deborah, I'm not going to name names. But
1: low-key ones.
0: No one knows where he's going. Is it a fundraiser?
1: I'm trying to see what I can find online.
0: Yeah, very interesting. Very interesting.
1: It just says event with supporters.
0: Okay.
1: Which is why I said we should ask Shelly.
0: He's got the gout again. Poor guy.
1: Does he?
0: Yeah. Oh, Alex said he was drinking soup broth yesterday. Get well soon, Shelly. Get well soon. All right. I'm going to find out. If I have to go to Buckhead and find out myself, I'm going to find out what the vice president is doing. But it is when he gets back to the airport, it's going to cause some delays there. Let's give away some tickets, Deborah, some classy tickets.
1: Tickets to the Atlanta Opera Silent Night, and you can choose a date, November 10th or November 13th.
0: All right, we got Ronald and Carlin in there screening the calls. 404 eighth caller to 404-872-0750. Caller number 8 to 404-872-0750 wins a pair of tickets to the Atlanta Opera Silent Night, courtesy of the Mark Arum Show at 95.5 WSB. All right, I'm going to preface this, and I'll say it multiple times during this. Save your tweets, save your emails. I don't care. This is not me bashing the new press secretary. I don't want to hear from you. This is not me being critical of her day one performance. I'm going to play some audio. So yesterday, we got a brief snippet of her making her, Katie Zachariah, replacing Caroline Levitt. Big shoes to fill. She has a TV history, law degree. I mentioned yesterday, very attractive woman, mother of four. She is now the new press secretary. I'm going to play audio, Vinny, of a compilation, and it was like a 14-minute press briefing where she, you know, laid out administration's successes, et cetera, took three questions, and then ended it abruptly, which is apparently is unheard of to take just three questions. But the reason she gave was, hey, President Trump's about to board Marine One. He is going to take your question. So let's all go out to helipad, and you could talk to the president himself. So I'm going to play audio of Katie Zachariah's first press briefing. This was a compilation, I believe, of the highlights.
2: President Trump is delivering on, just like he delivers on, every promise. In addition to that, there is $54 billion tied to the Alaska LNG pipeline and terminal. So my husband, that's a good one. And now we have a booming economy and a great relationship with Venezuela. I want to thank President Trump for his trust that he has placed in me. I have wanted to work for him for a very long time.
0: So I'm watching the video. I'm seeing her. That's just nerves. That is, I've been there. I've done that. Speaking in front of a public audience is nerve wracking, especially when you've got 100 journalists in front of you. Your words being beamed across the globe. What you say matters. What you say can impact markets. That was just, she was just really nervous. And I feel for her there. I think she'll get better. There's, you know, reading off prepared statements, the being, you know, out of breath, the out of breath sound, that is 100% nerves. That is just, she wasn't ready for that. And I don't blame her. I blame whoever's behind the scenes that is prepping her for that. You got to make sure. We had Kristen Chenoweth on, who was on the West Wing, right? There's a staff, like the president's communication staff should have been running, you know, rehearsal briefings every day, like seven a day, to get her comfortable at that podium. That was 100% just nerves. She will be better the second time out, I am sure. I've been that nervous at times. I can recognize it. She was just nervous. It was just day one. And I have no doubt it's going to get better if she has a chance to get better. And here's the real story. Again, I'm not bashing her. That's a really tough job. She was just nervous. That's it. Nervous. That was 100% just nerves. She will get better if she gets a chance. What do I mean by that? So I mentioned that Katie Zachariah took three questions, one from Fox, one from the Daily Mail, and one from Breitbart. Like three friendly questions, layup questions. And one of the questions, it was the breaking news, asked about Kimberly Guilfoyle. And that's where we played the audio after, Deborah, was that Kimberly Guilfoyle, the press secretary, was like, we asked her, the White House asked her to resign. She did resign. That was a big story. After that, when President Trump was taking questions before he got on Marine One, question, one of the reporters shouted at Katie Zachariah, who's standing behind the president, because she has promoted herself as a lawyer. She was on TV as a legal expert. She's called herself a corporate lawyer for her entire career on television. And one of the reporters yelled out, where did you pass the bar? And there's a million reporters asking questions, but this stood out. Said it again. Where did you pass the bar? Where did she pass the bar? They're asking President Trump. So President Trump turned back behind her and was like, where did you pass the bar? And she goes, oh, it was in China. And President Trump did a double take. Like, what? He literally did a double take. You could see it on the film. He's like, China? Like, where did you pass the bar? I don't know what the bar situation is in China, but if you pass a bar in China, that doesn't mean you can practice law in the United States. Now, she has a law degree from Pepperdine, and she has claimed that she was a former corporate attorney. So you've got a million of the best reporters in the world there. They hear that. They hear China as their answer, where she passed the bar. They did digging. And she has never taken the bar or never passed the bar and has ever been licensed to practice law in the United States. That could lead President Trump to, after what the nervous situation yesterday, again, it happens. I don't blame her for that. But if she was lying about her bona fides to get the gig, I mean, President Trump obviously is a fan of her. Maybe he'll cut her, you know, a longer leash. But he did a double take when she said, when asked the question, where did you pass the bar? She said, China. The president was obviously taken off guard, double take. He's like, what did you say, China? Like, not in the District of Columbia, not in Texas, not in California. And she, there's audio of her saying, you know, when I was working as a corporate lawyer, and maybe she was a corporate lawyer in China, I don't know. But we'll see. That's certainly worth following. Now, if she had crushed her first press briefing, that might have bought it. But the fact that she was very nervous, obviously nervous, understandably nervous, and the fact that through all records, she has not passed the bar anywhere in the United States, that could lead to a really quick tenure. I think, now I'd be nervous too, 100%. If tomorrow they're like, Aaron, you're the press secretary. The first time I got up there, I would sound like her. I would, right, Deborah? Like,
1: people think that because you're on radio, yeah, you're great in like public.
0: I'm talking to you, yeah, to one person.
1: Exactly.
0: It's different to talk to a group. And it's not like she's in an arena, but there's 100 reporters in front of you. That's first time I went to the punchline. I got up there, I was like, oh, I was so nervous. I get it. And I would be nervous tomorrow. But I think eventually I'd get the hang of the job. Because the job is, you have your sheets. What does the president want to tell the world? And then you take questions. And it's so easy as a press secretary, I can say that sitting here, is if you don't want to answer a question or you don't know the answer to the question, all you have to do is say, I'll get back to you on that. What was that? I'm right on that, Rose. What was that movie? Secret to My Success?
3: Yes.
0: Yeah. I'm right on that, Rose. Like, that's all you. So, like, I'm well versed in the news of the day. I could handle the basic questions. If I don't know anything, I'm like, I'll get back to you, Rose. I'm right on that, Rose. But I would be so nervous too. I would have sounded just so. Save your emails, save your tweets. I'm not criticizing your performance. That was just nerves. She'll be better the second time out if she gets a second chance. Congrats to Christian in Villa Rica. Won our tickets to see
1: the Atlanta Opera
0: performing
1: Silent Night
0: in November.
1: Yes.
0: Courtesy of the Mark Arum Show on WSB. All right, let's try to find out where the vice president is headed or has landed in Buckhead Any updates from you, Alex Williams?
3: No updates. Soon as they got off Lenox Road, that is the last I saw of them, Mark. But the good news is everything has reopened. That 85 South transition to 400 North is back open. 400 North and southbound exiting to Lenox Road, that is all back open. So those delays have really thinned out now that everything's moving again. Still seeing some delays into Midtown and downtown. 7585 southbound from 17th Street as you head down to Cortland Street. 75 southbound, still a little bunched up through Stockbridge from Highway 138 down to Hudson Bridge Road. And 85 southbound might have that left lane construction set up again, leaving Norcross into DeKalb because 85 southbound is crowded from Jimmy Carter Boulevard down to Pleasantdale Road. 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
0: Little Moody Blues taking you to lunchtime. Welcome back to the Mark Arum Show. Justin Hayward, singer, guitarist, Moody Blues, turns 80 years old today. Happy birthday, Justin. By the way, Martin Mull documentary on Netflix. I'll give you my full review tomorrow. I ran out of time, but pretty amazing dude. Rest in peace to Martin Mull. He died back in 2024. All right, let's do this.
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19: And it's a 200-foot-tall roller coaster that goes over 70 miles an hour. And if a lot of these things have shoulder restraints and lap harnesses, this one has one simple, pretty basic lap apparatus that is what holds you in place.
0: WSB's Graham Carroll joined us live in studio. The very latest on the tragic, fatal incident at Six Flags over Georgia. Updates on that big story throughout the day. Now you know.
20: There is definitely a realignment over the value of these data centers and, you know, what the policy needs to be moving forward.
0: WSB legal, no, political reporter Jonathan O'Brien joined us live. He was at the Senate debate, yay, breaking it down as only Jonathan can. Now you know.
21: I also have to do certain songs because there might be a mob problem if I don't. And there might be a guest from the audience. Sometimes I interview people and find out who knows a certain song, and I'm thinking I'm going to bring some people up, a person up from the audience.
0: That was Kristen Chenoweth. She joined us live. She'll be at Atlanta Symphony Hall on December 16th. great to hear from Kristen. She's amazing. Now you know because of the Mark Arum Show.
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0: I know. You just heard from three of the stars of the show. Great stuff from Graham Carroll on the Six Flags story. Jonathan O'Brien, as always, great recap on the debates. Kristen Chenoweth, so talented, so amazing. And Alex Williams tipped me off. I didn't know the downtown connector was shut down. Vice President Vance at a fundraiser in Buckhead. Good job, Alex. You alerted not only me, but all of North Georgia. Take a bow, my friend. Social media is active at Mark Arum, M-A-R-K-A-R-U-M. Stay safe. Have a great Wednesday, Atlanta.

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4: It is 12 o'clock on this Wednesday, October 14th. Good afternoon. I'm Sabrina Cupid. The news here at noon is sponsored by Jim Ellis Automotive. And our top story sounds like something from a spy movie, but it's real. The FBI making another bust, similar to one in Georgia earlier this year, as the agency continues to crack down on North Korean remote workers disguising themselves as Americans.
5: The Fed seized almost 200 work laptops inside dozens of homes across Texas. FBI agents say the devices served as doorways for North Koreans posing as Americans to infiltrate more than 70 U.S. companies. The FBI says in just 1 year, the scheme sent $800 million to the North Korean regime. Last year, this Atlanta entrepreneur said he hired remote IT workers who turned out to be North Korean agents.
6: They executed what I call the big hack, close to 800,000.
5: Earlier this year, federal authorities in Atlanta charged four North Koreans in a similar scheme. Cheryl Castro, 95.5 WSB.
4: All right, your weather for today. It's going to be beautiful, sunny skies, warm afternoon highs around 87, but a big cool down is on the way for the weekend. WSB meteorologist Christina Edwards will have Atlanta Radio's only five-day forecast coming up at 12:05. This is new since Atlanta's morning news. A fraud suspect has been arrested in an undercover operation by the Paulding County Sheriff's Office.
7: The suspect posed as a caller from the U.S. Treasury and claimed the victim's bank account was compromised but could be protected if she handed over cash. In this case, more than $50,000 over a period of months.
8: When's the last time somebody called and demanded, you meet them for money? We can't get the message out enough. It is a scam.
7: Paulding's Jordan Yotis says detectives arrested Shazan Zing of Gwinnett County. He says she is a small player, though, in a much larger operation. The investigation is ongoing. More arrests are possible. Graham Carroll, 95.5 WSB.
4: A 23-year-old College Park man has been sentenced to nearly 17 years behind bars in federal prison for pressuring young girls to send him sexually explicit images and videos. Some of the girls as young as 9 years old, according to authorities. The U.S. attorney in Atlanta saying in 2022, a mother in Columbus reported that her daughter had been manipulated by the man who was posing as a child online to send nude images of herself. Now, a multi-year investigation by the FBI revealed the man had preyed on hundreds of young girls across the country. Speaking of our kids, a new study finds many teenagers are dealing with anxiety.
9: This was the first national report to survey teens in this country about their anxiety symptoms in two decades. They surveyed about 15,000 teens, and they found that 17% reported symptoms of moderate or severe anxiety.
4: And Dr. Tara Narula says the survey published in JAMA Pediatrics also finds nearly two-thirds of teenagers are also battling depression. Vice President J.D. Vance is in town today. He's campaigning ahead of the November election. His visit could impact your drive, so you'll want to stay with us for the very latest traffic updates here on 95.5 WSB, also by using the WSB radio app. And early voting is underway here in Georgia, and we are off to a roaring start.
10: The almost 200,000 ballots cast for the first day of early voting Tuesday in Georgia top all but one day of the last midterm elections 4 years ago. On just over 10,000 of those ballots were mail-in. The rest were in person. Secretary of State Brad Raffensperger says the big numbers show Georgians' confidence in the integrity of the state's elections. Early voting continues through October 30th before Election Day on November 3rd, with major races including those for the governor's office, a U.S. Senate seat, and all 14 of Georgia's congressional districts. Judd Higginbotham, 95.5 WSB.
4: Are you history buffs might like this? A third early 1800s cabin in Cobb County will soon be complete, joining two other Power family cabins on Hyde Farm, a preserved historic farm out in Cobb County. Here's a story. It's all new at noon.
11: The Power family lived along the Chattahoochee River, the namesake of Power's Ferry. The cabins of two Power brothers, now on the historic Hyde Farm, will be joined by a sister's cabin, the Power Jackson Cabin, undergoing restoration.
12: We are expecting the cabin probably to be finished up by the end of this year.
11: Cobb Landmark's Trevor Beeman says some of the logs were replaced, not an easy task, and now the walls and stone chimneys are being reassembled. You can get a glimpse of the cabins during November hike of the historic property. Lisa Nicholas, 95.5 WSB.
4: Let's talk about your money. The latest numbers on inflation indicate that prices are going even higher than last year. The Labor Department saying inflation rose to 3.7% last month compared to a year ago. Elizabeth Schulze, this news says higher gas prices and diesel fuel prices are to blame for much of the price spikes.
13: Airfares were higher. You've got all their transportation costs rising. One thing that was notable, we did see a slight decline in grocery prices, though a lot of foods, individual foods, are higher compared to the past year.
4: And a reminder, if you filed an extension for your taxes, the federal tax filing extension deadline hits tomorrow, Thursday, October 15th. Let's take a look at the markets. The Dow right now is down 50 at 51,619. NASDAQ's in negative territory, down almost 1.5%. The S&P's down almost a full percent here on your lunch hour. It's 12:05. Let's get a check of those roads. Alex Williams in the WSB 24-hour traffic center.
14: Hey, Sabrina. Slow in the Midtown on I-85 southbound as you leave Georgia 400. DOT says right lane crash before you get to the ramp to 75 north. That's also approaching 17th Street, so that's the reason for those delays. Looks like some trouble just cleared in Acworth, 75 southbound around Allatoona Gateway, exit 278, putting you on the brake lights as well, leaving that bridge coming over Lake Allatoona. And elsewhere, 75 southbound, it's still sluggish through Stockbridge, but getting a little bit better on and off the brakes from Highway 138 to Jodico Road. From the AMCO Transmissions 24-Hour Traffic Center, Triple Team Traffic, 95.5 WUSB.
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15: The summer heat continues today with a high of 87. That'll tie the record high for this afternoon, but low humidity will allow temperatures to cool to the low 60s for tomorrow morning. Tomorrow afternoon, sunshine, highs back up to the upper 80s. A cold front will arrive on Friday. Breezy conditions through the afternoon, dropping down to the 40s on Saturday morning. Saturday afternoon's high highs in the mid-60s, feeling like fall on Sunday with morning lows in the 40s, daytime highs in the mid-60s.
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16: My fellow Americans, how are you? It's Eric Erickson here. The phone number, 877-973-7425. If you want to be on the program, if you text Eric, E-R-I-C-K, to 33777, you get the live stream, show notes, podcast, everything you could possibly need to stay in touch with the show. Delighted to have you across the nation. Well, we got to begin with the bad news of the day. Markets are not taking the news well right now. Although the Dow's only down 47 points right now, S&P down 73, NASDAQ down 381. There is good news for those of you dependent on Social Security. You're going to get a 3.6% cost of living adjustment increase in your Social Security payments starting in 2027. It's the highest increase in Social Security since 2023. The reason you're getting it is because, well, inflation is a nightmare out there right now. That is the bad news, and unfortunately, we do have to begin with it because it is the big news of the day. The inflation report, it's the biggest monthly jump since May. It's higher than what was expected. Core inflation is when you take all the energy. Energy is the most volatile stuff out there. So when you take energy out, you look at core inflation, and core inflation is, well, higher than what it should be. Core inflation for the past 3 months runs over 3% at an annualized pace. Problematic. Inflation is up 3.7%, and that is totally wiping out wage gains. High gas prices and diesel prices are a major driver, if not the major driver. But there are big jumps in the cost of airfare, used car prices, recreation, medical costs, apparel costs. The energy shock is starting to spread into all of those situations. Why? Where do used cars come from? Where do used cars come from? Well, a mommy car and a daddy car get together. No, they come from, other places. They have to be shipped to the car lot. They come from consumers who are selling them, usually for trade-ins, and or people get repossessed, and then there's a diesel cost to drive them to the new used car lot, and that's a problem. Apparel costs, a lot of that stuff is shipped across the sea, and those ships use diesel, and it's going into the cost of apparel. Of course, airfares are going up. Fuel costs right now for airline industry is insane right now. This is a bad situation. This is from CNBC. September brought little relief to the accelerating cost of living as consumer prices increased again and kept the inflation rate well above the Fed's goal. The consumer price index, a broad measure of goods and services across the U.S. economy, rose a seasonally adjusted 0.6% for the month, putting the 12-month rate at 3.7%. Economists were expecting a 0.6% rate and a 3.6% increase. Stripping out volatile food and energy costs, the so-called core CPI rose 0.3% for the month, or was up 2.6% on an annual basis, compared with the expectation of a 2.5% annual basis increase. The annual rate for headline inflation was 3.4% in August, while the core rate was 2.4%. Surging energy costs were the primary culprit in the inflation picture. The energy index jumped 5.2% as tensions continued between the U.S. and Iran. Gasoline is up 9.1%, accounting for half the gain in headline inflation. Over the past year, gas has posted a 34.2% rise, while fuel oil has roared higher by 74.2%. Food prices were flat on the month, up 2.5% from a year ago. However, shelter prices increased. Used car and truck prices increased. Apparel prices due to tariffs increased. Stock market futures turned negative following the release, while bond yields were sharply higher. I got to tell you guys, just as an aside, I can't remember now where I was. I might have been in the mall in Atlanta. I was somewhere in Atlanta. And I can picture the guy's face. Gray hair, kind of darker on top. Wore glasses. He was in a gray Oxford shirt. And he was walking past me. He said, "Hey, are you ever going to get on your program and admit that you were wrong about tariffs?" This was back in July of last year. And I kind of laughed at him and said, "I don't think I'm wrong, but I've actually got it on my calendar to talk about it once they kick in, but they haven't fully kicked in yet." He said, "Well, I'm you're going to have to let me know, because I want to turn in the day you have to eat crow," or something like that, and he walked off. And I'm like, I want to know where that clown is now. I want to know where that clown is. I'm out shopping. Guy doesn't even introduce himself. Wants to know if I'm going to admit on radio that I was wrong about tariffs. I want to know where that guy is. Or is he refusing to admit that I was right and he was wrong? Because I've been right the whole time. People just don't like it. And then you know what gets people mad. In fact, I got an email the other day from me. "You don't have to say you're right." No, I think I do. I absolutely think I do. Not to pat myself on the back, but to remind some of you who doubted me that maybe I know what I'm talking about on some of this stuff. I don't always know, but on this I did. I mean, it is a heads I lose, tails you win sort of situation, where if I'm right and I point it out, yeah, you didn't have to remind people that you were right. I want to know where that clown is. I think it was Lenox Mall outside the Apple Store. I would like to know where that clown is today. And is he finally willing to admit it, or has he come up with some excuse? The number of people who come up with excuse, "Well, it's just the war. It's all the war." No, inflation was on the rise before the war. I've got the data. So do you. And wages have been below inflation now for a while. Real average hourly earnings decreased 0.7% in the last year. The change in real average hourly earnings, combined with a 0.6% increase in the average work week, resulted in a 0.1% decrease in real average weekly earnings. You understand what that means? That in this brave new Trumpian world of ours, people are working harder and still making less. And they're working harder to minimize how much less it is. This is not good. And you know what? One of the defenses I see online from Trump was, "Oh, this has been a story for a very long time." No, actually, we do have the data. It's the same data we had in the first Trump administration and the Biden administration and now this administration. And none of this sort of stuff was happening until Joe Biden got into office. It started to rebound, and now it's not. In 67 consecutive months, going back to the Biden administration, inflation has been above the Fed's 2% target. A growing number of people are starting to call for major interest rate increases. For 67 months, inflation has been above 2%. I'll tell you what's going to happen. And Charlie, we should bookmark this for the CI Told You So file. Here's what's going to happen. You're going to start hearing people from inside the Trump administration and perhaps even some Democrats say that maybe the Fed needs to raise its target from 2%. Maybe their 2% for inflation is unreasonable and maybe it should be higher. Probably hear it from people close to J.D. Vance. The other thing we're going to hear, because we're already starting to hear it, is, well, it's just the war. That's all it is. It's just the war. Well, then win the war. I mean, this is in large part of the problem is the president has dragged out the war effort instead of finishing it. We know, you may not want to believe it, but we know that the Pentagon told the president they wanted 15 more days of bombing Iran before we stopped, and the president decided not to do it because he was responding to market concerns and the fears of hyperinflation and a Great Depression. The economists spooked him into not doing it, and now we're in a situation where they're rebuilding. I'm baffled. I'm baffled by the whole situation. But hey, at least you people on Social Security, you're going to get an increase in your cost of living. And this gets to the diesel deal with the Russians. Y'all, it's a bad deal. It's not actually going to bring down diesel prices. And now the president is saying, well, it's not really for us. It's for the rest of the world.
17: Has somebody told you that Russia's not just going to take this diesel money and use it to buy bombs?
18: No, nobody's told me anything. That's a diesel deal not for us. That's being released into the world. That's not being released to us. That's a diesel deal that's going to be released into the world for the world market, because the world market suffered with high prices. And when you knock out diesel refineries, that's not a great thing. But they're not releasing that to us. They're releasing it to the entire world.
16: Mr. President, do you even know what your deal is? You're going to allow Moscow to pump more diesel out into the world, you say. And yet the United States is going to benefit from it. This is a bad deal. This is not America first, y'all. We're having to import beef from Argentina, which is actually making the cattle ranchers in Nebraska angry. That's why Pete Ricketts is in trouble out there. We're hurting the farmers in Iowa, which is why the farmers in Iowa are putting the Iowa at risk of Democratic takeover. Now we're buying diesel from Russia. It's a global market, diesel is. We'll benefit from it, but it's too little too late. There's a major diesel exporter that we could be buying from. That's not Russian. That's not actually going to try to kill Americans. It's called Canada, right next to us, too. Easy supply of diesel we could be getting from Canada. The president decided he would rather use the Russians, and the Russians will use the money to kill Americans. You know, we're in a situation right now where the president claims to be America first, and yet we're having to import beef from Argentina, we're having to import diesel from Russia, and our farmers are getting screwed on global markets because no one wants to buy our stuff. China keeps saying they're buying our stuff, and China's not buying our stuff. And the president's core supporters will believe anything the president says. You know, the other day he turned around to the crowd and says, y'all will clap for anything I say, won't you? And the crowd clapped, yes. The seal clappers will clap and believe that China is actually buying our farm exports, and yet the data shows they're not. I got an army of farmers down the street from me who are filing bankruptcy because the bankruptcy court's down the street from me, and every single one of them is furious with the president and might vote Democrat in November because of the tariffs that some idiot last July wanted me to admit I was wrong about when I knew what the data was going to be, and the data has borne out. This is terrible policy. What the hell is the president doing? Does he actually want the Democrats to take over in November? We've got massive inflation now. We've got gas and diesel prices going up. And by the way, don't look now, but the Iranians have now bombed more ships. The Iranians have targeted 6 vessels in the Strait of Hormuz. Brent is now at $106 a barrel. West Texas crude is now at $96 a barrel. West Texas crude had been down to $88. Brent crude had been down to $99. It's going back up. And the Houthi, using arms supplied by Russia and China, have just bombed Saudi Aramco. Container ship has sunk in the Strait of Hormuz. Iran is stepping up attacks. I have warned you people for months that Iran was going to try to use the midterms. And 3 weeks out, 21 days before the midterms, Iran has now shot 6 tankers in the Middle East, one of which is sinking. Inflation has gone up. Diesel has gone up. These are self-inflicted wounds by the President of the United States. And because everyone wants to seal clap him, there's not a single person who is being impacted by these policies on the right who's willing to stand up other than me, I guess, and say, Mr. President, you've got to cut it out. You're costing yourself everything. You're costing our economy everything. You're hurting American farmers. But too many of you are too scared of the Democrats to be willing to hold your own side accountable. And so the thing that I've been telling you was going to happen is going to happen. The Democrats are going to take over everything because nobody wants to tell the president to knock it off.
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14: 1221 in the EMCO Transmissions 24-hour traffic center. Still watching this crash into Midtown. It's in a couple of right lanes now. 85 southbound before you get to the right at the ramp to 75 north before you get to 17th Street. You're stacked up back toward Georgia 400. Also a negative impact on the Buford Spring connector southbound. Construction delays up into Suwannee 85 northbound passing Highway 317, exit 111. They've been blocking at least one lane there. And 285 northbound, the inner loop on the west side a little congested starting right around South Cobb Drive. 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
1: Welcome, Eric Erickson here. The phone number, 877-973-7425. When we started the program at noon, the Dow was down 43 points. It is now down 153 points as the survey of economists has landed that is now at 45% expect a interest rate hike in October. And several major bankers have come out now and said the only thing that can save us is a major interest rate hike pretty immediately. That's going to just crush the economy. By the way, Fannie Mae now has sharply raised its mortgage rate forecast for 2027. Economists are now predicting much higher rates with an high average 30-year fixed at 7.4% and 7.5% through all of 2027. The economic mess that this administration is dragging us into is going to hurt a lot of people. It's unfortunate. It didn't have to be that way. There were lots of people who said not to do these things, and they were ignored, and now Republicans are going to pay the price in November, I'm afraid, and the public is going to be reaping what the president has sowed for a very long time. He's got to find better people to... The first administration, he wasn't like this. I have no idea what's going on. I have no idea what's going on. But it's not good. Whatever is going through his mind right now, he's got to change course rapidly, or the Democrats will make him after November. Maybe he needs a perfectly snug mattress topper. Maybe he's not sleeping well. Maybe we should get him one. Perfectly Snug delivers this mattress topper. Hang on a second. Okay, so I got a message

0: You're on, and he has the cool on, and it doesn't, the heat does not bleed over into the cold. So there you take it from Brent, listening in Sacramento. 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
3: It is 12:30. Good afternoon. I'm Sabrina Cupid. This news sponsored by Jim Ellis Automotive. A woman has been arrested in a Paulding County sting operation. Detectives say that Zhizhan Zing convinced an elderly woman to fork over more than $50,000. Paulding's Jordan Udis says it's a highly effective scheme.
5: It sounds so legit. They're giving these people a pin number, and this is the authorization code you need. They're getting on the phone with these people every single day, just wearing them down to where they believe it's true.
3: He hopes the investigation will lead to more arrests in what he calls a large-scale operation. He says if you're ever called and asked to hand over money, it is very likely a scam. Sunny today, warm, headed for a high of 87 this afternoon. WSB meteorologist Christina Edwards will have Atlanta's most accurate and dependable forecast straight ahead. How well do you know your coworkers? The FBI breaking up a North Korean scheme that put nearly 200 work laptops inside dozens of homes in Texas. Agents saying each laptop served as a doorway for a North Korean to pose as an American to get all kind of U.S. company information. Sophie Flay has more.
6: Just last year, we spoke to an Atlanta entrepreneur who hired remote IT workers who turned out to be North Korean agents.
7: They executed what I call the big hack, close to 800,000, and then wiped all their chats, all the history that we had.
6: The FBI warns hundreds of fake IT workers may still be lurking inside American companies.
3: Update on Pope Leo. He is walking and eating regularly following his lung cancer surgery yesterday. His doctor is providing an update on his recovery a day after having a cancerous growth removed from his lung. The 71-year-old Pontus blood test and chest x-rays coming back normal. Leo is still set to travel to South America next month. New federal numbers today show U.S. inflation picking up steam last month, with prices surging for gasoline, clothing, and airfares. The consumer price index rose 3.7% compared to a year ago. That's up from 3.4% in August. Experts say it shows we likely remain far off from another cut in interest rates. Let's take a look at the markets. The Dow right now is down 144 at 51,525. NASDAQ also in negative territory, down more than 1.5%. The S&P is also in the red, down more than a full percent. It's 12:32.
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14: including the police chief.
15: Aggravated assaults up 20% and murders up 52%.
16: And Bottoms knew exactly how Atlanta got there.
17: We made many decisions that have gotten us to this point. I eliminated cash bail bonds. We've cut our corrections budget by 60%. This is not a plan that I just pulled out of the sky.
18: Atlanta's police department is hundreds of officers short.
19: Crime is out of control. They've never seen Atlanta like this.
2: Angeles.
10: And those who called Atlanta home left to live with the consequences.
14: Keisha Lance Bottoms, she abused taxpayers.
18: Her priorities were definitely not safety. Her priorities were herself.
19: Things were out of control.
18: It wasn't just the weekend

0: It was every day.
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6: Still a rough go of it, 85 South toward Midtown. Sabrina crash has been in 1 to 2 right lanes before the ramp to 75 North. You can use Piedmont Road, Peachtree. Those are some alternates that you can use to bypass that delay. 75, 85 northbound also slow University Avenue up to Freedom Parkway. From the AMCO Transmissions 24-hour traffic center, triple team traffic, 95.5 WSB.
7: This is WSB meteorologist Christina Edwards. Sunny skies and record high temperatures with a high around 87. Lows tonight in the low 60s.
5: 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I'm Sabrina Cupid, 95.5 WSB.
8: Welcome back. It is Eric Erickson. A couple of emails and text messages came in from folks while I was in commercial break and in my tirade, I guess you could say. A lot of what we're getting in this Trump administration is different from the first one. There are far less leaks, although the leaks are starting to pick up, which is a warning sign. But I actually do agree with the consensus that one of the problems is that the first Trump administration, he was surrounded by a lot of steady hands who gave him good advice and guided him, but they weren't very loyal. And after what happened in 2020 and the reaction to 21 and his time in the wilderness, so to speak, the president has decided he prefers loyalty to competence. And we're not getting the A team. We're getting the B and the C team. And some of these people have cult followings, like Stephen Miller, who is not the brightest star in the sky. He's perfectly fine at what he does, but he doesn't stay in his lane. You've got Peter Navarro, who, remember, one time wrote a book and cited himself as a pseudonym as a way to justify his claims, claiming someone else was backing him up, but it was actually him. You've got a bunch of people who are loyal to the president. They tell the president what he wants to hear because he has a mercurial personality behind the scenes, and they want a seat at the throne, a power. They don't want to be exiled, so they don't want to stand up to him. This is not intended to be an I told you so moment. It's just my great fear coming true is that we're on the verge of a Democratic sweep in Congress because the president has always lacked impulse control, and he's been so surrounded by people who told him what he wanted to hear or what they thought he wanted to hear that they haven't given him the best advice. This is ultimately on him, though. And there is a pattern and practice on social media and elsewhere where people blame the people around the president. At the end of the day, it's his fault. The buck stops with the president. He is responsible for the people he has chosen to surround himself with. And the people he is surrounding himself with have run the economy further into the ground. They promised to get it out off the ground. They've run it further into the ground. They sold him a vision of war in the Middle East, and then we lacked the resources to finish off Iran, and the president pulled his punches on Iran. He did pull his punches on Iran. Why? Because people in the Vance wing of the party went to him and said, you're going to wipe out the American economy, you're going to wipe out the world if you economically and start a Great Depression if you don't pull back. And the military was like, Mr. President, we need 15 more days of bombing. 15 more days, Mr. President. We can finish them off. And he said, nope. They're telling me we can have a Great Depression. We got to stop now. And now Iran is rearming, Iran is rebuilding, and the world is on fire. And I want you to understand there are a lot of people in the orbit, particularly of the Vice President, J.D. Vance, who are isolationists. They want to build high walls around the Western Hemisphere, drive out everyone as if they can, which they can't do, and leave the rest of the world alone. But the rest of the world is falling apart because the United States is not exercising competent leadership. The only competent man, it seems, in the White House on a daily basis is Marco Rubio, Scott Bessent, of course, Chris Wright at Energy. There are some. But the president's advisors, the people he is immediately close to, they're not the A-team, and they're giving him bad advice. I want to read you a series of stories now as the world is coming apart at the seams, and it has everything to do with the inability of the United States to actually lead competently and effectively. Houthi rebels attacked the headquarters of oil company Saudi Aramco in the latest in a wave of strikes by the Iran-backed militants on Saudi Arabia. The company's headquarters in Tehran was hit on Tuesday, causing extensive damage to multiple floors of Aramco's Tower Administration building. The building is home to what is described as a nerve center of Aramco's operations, the Oil Supply Planning and Scheduling Department. It is also a primary hub for corporate executives as well as the financial and legal departments. The kingdom's energy ministry said in a statement that Aramco administrative building in Tehran had been targeted, leading to a limited fire. No fatalities or injuries were reported, although we don't know if there weren't any. Also, the Riyadh airport was attacked, and the Houthis have warned the Saudis and everyone else to be wary of flying in and out of Saudi Arabia now. This is from the Wall Street Journal. That was the Financial Times. This is the Wall Street Journal. Drones struck two commercial ships sailing just outside Bulgaria's territorial waters on Tuesday, posing a fresh test for NATO as the alliance confronts a growing number of suspected Russian attacks at its land and sea borders. NATO is pressing its members to call out Russia for such attacks when there is enough evidence to point to the Kremlin's involvement, while seeking to avoid a direct confrontation between the military alliance and Moscow. Tuesday's strikes sank one of the vessels and left 11 people missing, according to officials in Bulgaria. NATO Secretary General Mark Rutte said that he had spoken with Bulgarian Prime Minister Roman Radev and didn't apportion blame for the strikes. Radev summoned the Russian ambassador over the incident, the second such assault on commercial shipping in the area in a week. In both cases, Radev said there was no conclusive evidence to blame the Russians, but they are suspected. Indian Prime Minister Narendra Modi's grip on power in the world's largest democracy, thought largely unshakable, is loosening as massive youth protests crowd cities around the country and deliver Modi the most serious challenge he's faced since 2014 when he took power. In a sign of the situation's gravity, thousands of security forces have placed central New Delhi under lockdown, while arriving demonstrators quickly whisked onto police buses and internet access was intermittently disabled. Even so, thousands of protesters and leaders of the political opposition marched through the capital Monday in defiance of government authorities. This kind of national movement and national anger probably has not been seen since 1975, said Prashant Bhushan, a New Delhi-based public interest lawyer. Throughout his 12-year tenure, Modi's drawn fierce domestic and international criticism for his Hindu nationalist politics, rollback of civil liberties, and crackdown on dissident groups that involved a plot to assassinate an American citizen. But until this month's protests, the prime minister's political might went all but unchallenged among India's nearly billion-strong electorate. Now the arrogance of his government is catching up with him. This is from the London Telegraph. The Iranians have struck six tankers. Six. A cargo ship is sinking in the Persian Gulf. It's impacting the shipping lanes and driving up oil prices. Tehran's forces struck six commercial vessels in and around the Strait of Hormuz on Sunday, a record in a single day as part of its attempt to reassert control over the Strait of Hormuz. Ali Reza Azmai, the naval commander of the Islamic Revolutionary Guard Corps, warned that any vessel switching off its navigation and identification systems in the strait would be treated as hostile and dealt with firmly and decisively. We target five or six of these every night. Hormuz is under the control of the Islamic Republic. Saudi Arabia has launched a series of strikes on a strategic oil depot on the outskirts of Yemen's capital, Sana'a, while later on Thursday it said it had intercepted missiles launched towards Dahran, the location of the headquarters of Saudi Aramco. The attacks on both sides are a fresh escalation of the conflict between Riyadh and the Iran-backed Houthi forces. Before its offensive on Tuesday, a Saudi spokesperson warned civilians to leave the target area in an apparent attempt to strike fear into the local population before the biggest attack so far on Houthi energy infrastructure, according to The Guardian. And lastly, from the New York Times, Ethiopia and Eritrea once made common cause in a war against the Tigray People's Liberation Front, the powerful political party in northern Ethiopia. Hundreds of thousands of people were killed in bloody battles in Tigray just a few years ago. Human rights groups accused both Ethiopia and Eritrea of committing massacres, sexual assault, and ethnic cleansing. The war ended with a peace deal in 2022, but now Tigray is at the heart of a new conflict, and this time Ethiopia and Eritrea are on opposite sides. Eritrea is accusing Ethiopia of destabilizing the region as it plans for a long-planned invasion of Eritrea. The escalation reached a stunning split for the neighboring nations. The Prime Minister of Ethiopia won a Nobel Peace Prize in 2019 for brokering rapprochement with Eritrea, which seceded in 1993 from Ethiopia. Analysts now say a renewed conflict in Tigray could lead to the first war between the two countries in decades, one in which the Ethiopian government could seek to overthrow the Eritrean government. For those of you who do not know where these two countries are, you need to know where the Horn of Africa is. The Somali Peninsula that juts out, and behind it is Ethiopia. And north of Ethiopia, due north, is Eritrea, which sits where? On the Red Sea, major shipping lane. In fact, all of Ethiopia is blocked from the Red Sea because of Eritrea, which stretches around Ethiopia to its north and northeast. These are not all the problems with the United States, but the inflationary aspect of gas and diesel prices caused by the unfinished war in Iran are directly playing into all of them. Those prices are up because the president decided to do a half-baked war with Iran and then retreat before finishing them off. That is an objective statement some of you don't like to hear because you think the president fights. No, he caved on this, and now Iran has shot at six ships, sunk one. The Houthi, which Iran and China and Russia are funding, is now launching missiles at our ally, Saudi Arabia. And by the way, while the president is buying the Russian diesel, we actually now have confirmation from U.S. intelligence and foreign intelligence that Russia and China have provided the missile technology to the Houthi to be able to launch the missiles at Saudi Arabia. And the president wants to buy Russian diesel, which will then fund their war effort in Ukraine and the rest of these areas. We, by the way, became the bad guys in Ukraine last night, where the president of the United States decided to shut off internet access for the Ukrainians to be able to protect themselves and launch their drones. And a bunch of people were killed, including children, because we turned off their Pentagon-backed Starlink access that was actually being paid for by our European allies, which puts Elon Musk in hot water with our European allies while he's trying to save the president at home by spending over $200 million. So the president screwing Elon Musk in Europe by turning off the Pentagon-backed access to satellites, and a bunch of Ukrainian kids died because of what the president of the United States did. Is that hard for y'all to hear? It should be, but you need to hear it because it happened. He did it. The world is on fire because American leadership is collapsing around the world. For those of you who want to retreat, this is the world you get. We haven't retreated yet. We're just waffling. Wait until we retreat and you see what you get. This is a taste of things to come if we actually become fully isolationist, which is what a lot of people in the administration are whispering in the president's ear to do. It's insane. I'm baffled by this, y'all. I'm genuinely baffled by this. The first term of this administration, we had a robust economy. We had maximum employment. We had low inflation. And we had a steady peace. Poor old Marco Rubio is having to bounce around the entire planet now to try to help things. And now Eritrea and Ethiopia headed off to war, probably. That's going to impact shipping in the Red Sea. That's going to drive up prices there. You've got the destabilizing situation in India, and a lot of it is because of gas prices in India and diesel prices in India. And you've got the United States turning our back on Ukraine, refusing to give them intelligence, shutting down the Starlink service via the Pentagon. It wasn't, by the way, Elon Musk that did it. The portion that helps them with their drones and air defense systems is Pentagon-backed, and it's the Pentagon that did it. And now the Pentagon has very cleverly come out and said, actually, it was too cloudy at night. That's the problem. No, it wasn't, and you all know it. Y'all, the president's got to change course. The world is beginning to come undone at the seams, and it's because American leadership is in disarray. The president doesn't seem to have any consistency in his planning now. He is flying by the seat of his pants, and he's listening to Tweedledee and Tweedledum instead of competent people. something's got to change because the world is becoming profoundly more dangerous, and it has everything to do with the scattershot approach of the president because of the advice he's getting. And at the end of the day, again, it's not the advisors who are the problem. It's the president of the United States. When you keep listening to the same people and you keep having these problems, at some point, it's your trust in these people that's the problem, not the people themselves. Something's got to change. In your house, some of you are thinking you just need to change the windows. 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
6: 12:51 in the AMCO Transmissions 24-hour traffic center. Here come the closures again for the vice presidential motorcade. I'll tell you what we got. 400 southbound. That is shut down in Buckhead. Before you get down to Lenox Road, WSB's own Smiley Mark McKay says same story on a lot of the surface streets near the Lenox Mall area east of Georgia 400. 85 southbound is shut down, trying to get down past Georgia 400 and toward Midtown. And same story on I-75 southbound below Northside Drive. 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Gas South, bringing warmth to life. Alex Williams, Triple Team Traffic, 95.5 WSB.
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14: 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Chris, financial study after financial study keeps showing us a troubling trend. Many Americans believe they could work and work and work with no end in sight and still not have enough saved to retire comfortably. And that's the key word here. So how do we retire comfortably?
15: One of the things I think everybody listening should focus on is pick a retirement date. 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

0: So one of the program directors, on in delay in his market, and he's been listening live, and he said, I'm just going to mute my phone. Doug in Jacksonville, I couldn't get my call screening program open on my computer. It was on my end. My computer wouldn't open it, and I know you've been on the hold for a little bit, but please wait. I do want to take your phone call, but this is a short segment, and I will start the second hour with your phone call. Doug, I promise if you can hold on, all of you on phones, it took me a minute to get the call screening program open. I had to reboot my computer. And I also have to say something at this moment. October is a big month in the Erickson household. 10 years ago, next week, my wife was given 2 years to live. She has a genetic form of lung cancer. There's no cure for it. They gave her a pill that was supposed to work for 2 years, and it is been working now for 10 years. More importantly, 26 years ago today, my wife, before God Almighty himself and a church full of witnesses, pledged to love, honor, and obey me. She actually said it. A feminist in the crowd gasped when she did. I have been obeying that woman for 26 years since. I do as I am told and say, yes, ma'am, I have learned. My warranty long ago expired. My wife cannot return me now. She's stuck with me. I love her dearly and would not live this life with anyone else. It's been wonderful to be married to her. Life is an adventure with my wife. It really is. A happy anniversary to Christy. And now we have a tankless water heater in our house. And so when I really do annoy her, she can go like take a hot bath and then I can go get in the shower and have a shower beer and never run out of hot water. It's glorious in our house. So my wonderful child who is in college, she brought me coffee. She's here and she actually is to blame for the desire for the tankless water heater because she has really long hair and she takes these showers and her younger brother would never bathe because then he's out of hot water by the time she got out. And he's like, why? 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You can thank me later.
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7: It is 1 o'clock. Good afternoon. I'm Sabrina Cupid. And we're going to start with your drive. The vice president is in town and it is impacting your drive this afternoon. Alex Williams in the WSB 24-hour traffic center.
8: Yeah, that's right. The closures are in place, Sabrina, as that vice presidential motorcade is leaving Buckhead, I believe, heading back down to the airport. Here are the closures in place. 85 southbound is shut down at Georgia 400. 75 southbound is also closed heading into Midtown, right where you can ramp to 85 north. They also got Peachtree closed, temporarily going over I-85. And as well, that means 75-85 is southbound is shut down the whole way through downtown, as well as the I-20 interchanges east and westbound heading into downtown. These closures are temporary. We'll be keeping an eye on them, Sabrina.
7: All right. And as the vice president is here, early voting is underway in Georgia. And this year's midterm elections is off to a roaring start.
9: The almost 200,000 ballots cast for the first day of early voting Tuesday in Georgia top all
5: but one day of the last midterm elections 4 years ago. On just over 10,000 of those ballots were mail-in. The rest were in person. Secretary of State Brad Raffensperger says the big numbers show Georgians' confidence in the integrity of the state's elections. Early voting continues through October 30th before Election Day on November 3rd, with major races including those for the governor's office, a U.S. Senate seat, and all 14 of Georgia's congressional districts. Judd Higginbotham, 95.5 WSB.
7: Sunny and warm today, headed for a high of 87. WSB meteorologist Christina Edwards has Atlanta's most accurate and dependable forecast coming up in just a matter of minutes. A fraud suspect has been arrested in an undercover operation by the Paulding County Sheriff's Office.
9: The suspect posed as a caller from the U.S. Treasury and claimed the victim's bank account was compromised but could be protected if she handed over cash. In this case, more than $50,000 over a period of months.
10: When's the last time somebody called and demanded, you know, you meet them for money? We can't get the message out enough. It is a scam.
9: Paulding's Jordan Yotis says detectives arrested Shazan Zing of Gwinnett County. He says she is a small player, though, in a much larger operation. The investigation is ongoing. More arrests are possible. Graham Carroll, 95.5 WSB.
7: Did you hear about this? The FBI makes another bust, similar to one here in Georgia earlier this year, as the agency continues to crack down on North Korean remote workers disguising themselves as Americans.
11: The Fed seized almost 200 work laptops inside dozens of homes across Texas. FBI agents say the devices served as doorways for North Koreans posing as Americans to infiltrate more than 70 U.S. companies. The FBI says in just 1 year, the scheme sent $800 million to the North Korean regime. Last year, this Atlanta entrepreneur said he hired remote IT workers who turned out to be North Korean agents.
12: They executed what I call the big hack, close to $800,000.
11: Earlier this year, federal authorities in Atlanta charged four North Koreans in a similar scheme. Cheryl Castro, 95.5 WSB.
7: Let's take a look at the markets. The Dow right now is down 134 at 51,535. NASDAQ also down almost 1.5%. The S&P is down almost a full percent. It's 102.
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7: It's 1:05, time now for live team coverage of traffic and weather. Let's go back to Alex Williams in the WSB 24-hour traffic center.
8: And that vice presidential motorcade just now passing I-20, so 85 and 75 southbound have reopened heading into Midtown. That downtown connector should be getting back open here soon. WSB traffic troopers just told me as well, Langford Parkway both ways shut down at 75-85. Again, that will be reopening very shortly here. There's new trouble on the west side perimeter, 285 northbound, the inner loop at Martin Luther King Jr. Drive, at least one lane blocked there, slowing the ride back before Cascade Road. From the AMCO Transmissions 24-Hour Traffic Center, Triple Team Traffic, 95.5 WSB.
0: I'm WSB meteorologist Christina Edwards. Summer-like temperatures continue for today with a high of 87, lows tonight in the low 60s. Tomorrow, sunshine climbing to the upper 80s. Breezy conditions on Friday as colder air moves in.
7: It is 83 degrees right now in Decatur. Alpharetta has 82 degrees and 83 here in Midtown Atlanta. 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I'm Sabrina Cupid, 95.5 WSB.

0: ladies and gentlemen. It's Eric Erickson here. I hope you're doing well. The full number is 877-973-7425. Glad to have you with me. If you text Eric, E-R-I-C-K, to 33777, get the live stream show notes, everything you need to stay in touch with the program. I promised Doug in Jacksonville, Florida, I would take his phone call when we came back. It took me a minute to get the call screening program open. My computer rejected the program for a moment. That's what happens when I do software upgrades. Doug in Jacksonville, you're going to be the first caller today. Welcome.
1: Welcome, Eric. Thank you for having me. First time calling in a radio show. I run a furniture store in Jacksonville, Florida, where we sell furniture manufactured in the United States and worldwide. And to talk, just to kind of hit on the topics you talked about, fuel costs and tariffs. Yes, tariffs have been a major impact to the American consumer. But along the way, the brands and the retailers like myself, we've eaten more of the cost than as much as we could in this slow market due to the inflationary nature in which we're in right now, where house sales are off because mortgage rates are higher and costs are higher. So we're chasing this ugly cycle of slower sales, slower traffic, higher prices and lower profits, but it's directly impacted by tariffs and fuel costs right now.
0: So I'm glad you are calling in and say this, because it's abstract when I say it, but when an actual Mercia, so Doug, do you want to give the name of your store?
1: Yeah, we're Woodchuck's Furniture here in Jacksonville, Florida. We've been here for over 40 years. I've done this for 35 years, and so we've got a good perspective on this nature. If we weren't a debt-free company with no mortgage payments and no floor plans on our pricing, it would be really tough to survive right now. So
0: yeah,
1: we are doing our best to minimize what we pass on to the customer, but there is no way around it that there is a significant cost that is being passed on to the customer.
0: Yeah, and you know, so how has this impacted your ability to do pay raises and stuff within your company?
1: Well, we realize that our people are our biggest asset and the most crucial part of what we've built as a reputation in the community here. So we have remained diligent to do that. That's just the primary concern. Again, because of the unique nature of our operation being debt-free, it's given us a little more flexibility to do that. And the fact that we live a very conservative lifestyle in a small group of ownership, which I work in the business. I'm driving up to the furniture market right now. I feel bad for our suppliers that are trying to host a positive semi-annual show here with all the headwinds that they're facing. But we know that servicing the quality products we sell is going to equal a loyalty from our customers. So you've got to have the people to do that. So we are doing our best. We run everything by the numbers. Math is undefeated. So we know that first things first, we have to take care of our people if we want to take care of our customers. And we work with, suppliers that we have a very, very good communication on, where these tariffs are going, who, best way to import if it's imported, bringing it at first cost and tariff on that versus the end cost. Domestic manufacturers have been absolutely impacted by this. Because of the nature of the supply chain, they're getting steel or fabrics being imported from somewhere where they're paying tariffs on that, and then just fuel costs have gone. They're crazy. They're crazy. So we've got our priorities, and having priorities is what helped us. We're going to survive this, but it's just the profits that, again, we've got capital, so we're good. But it doesn't. It's not an investment for ownership right now. That's just is what it is.
0: Okay, I have to tell you while you're talking, I'm browsing your website, and man, those live edge tables from Bassett, those are gorgeous tables. Not, I should not be doing that on the ring, but man, they're really cool. I was with a friend who I'd never seen one before, and he had one, and they're nice. So there's a story out of the Wall Street Journal today that one of the bigger impacts of tariffs that everyone predicted would happen but were ignored is that the domestic manufacturers of steel and aluminum have jacked up their prices because they're still more competitive now than the tariff products. But that's also impacted inflation. Beyond the tariffs was the domestic manufacturers driving up prices. So, I mean, you're getting it, whether you're getting it from abroad or you're getting it here. I was talking to a company the other day that said it's now cheaper for them to import a fully assembled product from Asia than it is to put the product together in the U.S. because if they put it together here, every part is tariffed. And if they bring it in from Asia, it's just the single product is tariffed. And they said it just makes no sense.
1: We're in a situation when it comes to domestic manufacturing. We value our domestic manufacturers like Bassett, family-owned. I mean, they care about their legacy of their of the manufacturer, of their employees, but they also care about the people they're selling to that are Americans. But this idea that we're going to bring manufacturing back in our industry, I can speak to, is it has too many challenges to solve. First of all, if we were to sign away regulation immediately to give us an opportunity to build the plant, because that's the biggest thing we lack. It's not really a cost thing. We do not have a competitive physical plant in our manufacturing and furniture business for most items. So if we signed away regulations for that immediately, we'd be 5 years from opening the new plants here in the U.S. The problem is we really don't have the investment money to do that. But let's just say we did. When we opened that plant in 5 years, I can tell you that legacy companies like Bassett, Smith Brothers, many others who do a fine job in the United States, their employment base, they're generational people. Their parents did it. Their grandparents did it. We simply would not have the labor available if we opened those plants in 5 years. So the challenges are complex. We just make sure we do our due diligence to find the right types of suppliers that are making quality goods, stand behind it, and have a level of transparency where we can work together through this and survive it, make sure that all of our employees are doing better than surviving.
0: Well, that's good to hear.
1: That's what we're doing.
0: Doug, for one, thank you for hanging on. I know you had to hang on for over 30 minutes to get in, and I apologize. But this has been a fascinating conversation. And for those of you down in Jacksonville, Woodchucks, fine furniture and decor. I'm looking at the website. Next time I come down there, I'll come say hello.
1: That'll be awesome. Thank you, Eric. Have a great day.
0: Absolutely. You too. Thank you, Doug. Yeah, y'all. I realize that I'm in a different market now than I used to be. But when we bought our house it was 2011 when we bought our house, and we decided that we would finance instead of paying cash. We actually wanted to get furniture that would last, and so I recognize some of the names that there. There's such a difference. The one piece of furniture, the one sore spot in our lives is. We wanted a giant table for our kitchen. And so we got it was a Paula Deen lay. I call it our racist kitchen table because it's Paula. I say that kidding. But that table just constantly, you had to constantly put the screws back. It was falling apart. And it could hold 12 people. It would stretch out massively. And we finally upgraded our kitchen table. But boy, they get pricey. They can get pricey, but they last you forever, and then your kids can take them, as opposed to some of the major department store brands where you go and the chain furniture places where you go, and it's all cardboard on the inside, and it falls apart in a few years, and you got to go back and get another one. If you can afford to get good furniture, it's going to last you a lifetime. You may have to get it reupholstered over time, but it's going to last you a lifetime. We've got some we got to start getting. I got an ottoman where the wheels have fallen off, and it's just the perfect ottoman. We don't get rid of it, but I got to find a furniture repair person in Middle Georgia. I'm sure y'all don't care, but Woodchuck's Furniture. And Doug is right that we're having cascading effects, and the promises, if they were to come, it would be 5 years from now, but we also have a labor shortage in the country. And you know what's going to happen if we do start building out this stuff? We're going to have conversations on immigration again because we don't have enough people. Our population is not reproducing. We're in population decline at this moment. And all the economic incentives being explored in Washington, D.C. to try to cause population rebound, they've tried them in Europe and they've all failed. the easiest way to rebound your population is to give people hope in tomorrow. And we don't have a lot of politicians in this country selling hope on either side. I mean, one of the alluring messages, I think, from the post-liberals where the vice president is aligning with is that as the ship goes down, you're going to get a life preserver. And I don't think that's a very hopeful message. I really don't. That the pie is shrinking and I'm going to ensure that you get your piece of the shrinking pie is not a hopeful message to me. It's what the Europeans are dealing with. It's what the Americans are dealing with. It's a lot of what a lot of Western governments are dealing with as populations decline and you don't want immigration. Your country's economic picture starts to recede. There are fewer opportunities for your kids. And so you have this socialism on the rise, and socialism is on the rise on both sides. Now, you got the Trump administration taking portions, ownership control of portions of companies. That is definitionally socialism. And I'm appalled by the people on both sides who are just giving up on America. And they don't want to say they're giving up on it. It's politically unpopular to say we're in decline. But these people, some of them openly admit, yeah, we're in decline. So what do you want to do to rebuild the decline? Well, there's nothing we really can do, so we just want to carve out a piece for you. A piece of the decline. Yeah, so you want me to have a comfortable view from the Titanic. I just don't think that that works well. Claude in Ponca City, Oklahoma. Claude, you're not the AI chatbot calling in. You're a real human being.
2: I am not a robot.
0: Thank God. Oh, you don't sound like it. You sound awesome. Welcome, Claude. How's Ponca City this morning?
2: Well, it's raining, as usual. unexpected. But that's Oklahoma.
0: I need to get there. You know, my dad worked for Conoco, and they were headquartered in Ponca City. I don't know if they still are since Phillips bought them, but I've never been to Ponca City, and I need to get out there.
2: Well, you know how it began. You know the legend. The man who started Conoco was hated because he gave all these, he bought houses for his employees, insurance, and everything like that. He had fox hunts and everything like that. But anyway.
0: That's not why you're calling. I'm sorry to distract us.
2: Yes, my point was that it seems to be a little bit of a contention from both sides. In the early 1900s, there were no taxes. It was, and what the president might be relying on is that there were just tourists. And that's how the, but anyway, getting back to the talking about the farmland and the tariffs on the beef, it seems to me strangely enough that the ranchers are selling their land because of the drought. We had droughts before. We had the Dust Bowl in Oklahoma. If we sold out because of the weather in Oklahoma, there would be no farmland. And I don't see the feasibility of selling the ranch land to businesses. And we can't eat ranch land. It should be sold to other ranchers. And just because of the money, that seemed to be, you know, just a, they just sold. And then also because of me having one man, Bill Gates, buying all this, we talk about the farm, all this land, and also we have in Snigler, Oklahoma, Bill Gates had set up a carbon capture facility. Bill Gates, who went on TED Talk, talked about we need to reduce the population, who believes in abortion, who was there with Dr. Fauci and Chum Ting predicting a epidemic, and which in 2017, epidemic that Fauci created in the lab himself, and he's buying all this farmland, and also he wants us to eat synthetic food.
0: And then, well, Claude, you're raising this issue with these out of touch billionaires with these pipe dreams, and now all of a sudden he's a doomer on AI and all this stuff. And I don't trust the out of touch billionaires to solve the problems. Usually, it's guys like you and the middle class who come up with brilliant ideas. And what's happening now is we've got these guys like Gates and others. They want essentially government capture. They want to protect their industries. They don't want David ever slay Goliath again. And both parties have fallen into this. It's a bipartisan problem where the Democrats and Republicans set up institutions that make it difficult for you to come up with a good idea and be able to win the market from it, because the other guys can hire the lobbyists and the lawyers and such out. And that's not really a free market system. We don't have the free market system we used to have, and we need to get back to it. where the middle class can come up with inspiring ideas and through the creative destruction of the market force, take advantage of, or the marketplace, take advantage of that and be David slaying the big Goliath. And instead, we got Bill Gates out there buying up land, putting it under conservation easements, and then pressuring the farmers and the ranchers to sell out to the windmill companies. And I think we've got our priorities screwed up.
3: 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Those who disagree with him, also listen to see what he's going to say next. It's the Eric Erickson Show.
4: 121 in the AMCO Transmissions 24-hour traffic center. All the closures have wrapped up. Everything back open from the earlier vice presidential motorcade through downtown. No more concerns there. Concern is the west side perimeter crash in multiple lanes. 285 northbound Martin Luther King Jr. Drive, exit 9. You are very slow back to Langford Parkway. If you'd like, you can use 7585 north as an alternate. 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When traffic slows you down, pain can make the ride feel even longer. With just one pill, Aleve provides up to 12 hours of pain relief so you can put pain in the rear view, use as directed. Alex Williams, Triple Team Traffic, 95.5 WSB.
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0: All right, I got asked. So to answer your question, no, I am not taking my wife out to dinner tonight for our anniversary. My wife's favorite thing on earth is fried catfish. And if for some reason in Georgia, people just don't do a good job fried catfish. You go to South Louisiana, it is the catfish capital of the world. Just north of Lafayette, they have catfish festival. And it's real simple. You salt the catfish, you dip it in some buttermilk, you roll it in cornmeal, not flour and cornmeal, just cornmeal, maybe with some cayenne, and then you fry it. That's it. And then with the remains of the cornmeal, you make hush puppies. It's not hard, and yet people don't do it. It frustrates me that it's hard to find good catfish around here. And then when you do get it, sometimes it's not it's terrible catfish with the brown or the gray meat. Ugh. So, and I'm not a huge catfish person. I used to when I was a kid, but I just kind of lost my taste for it. My wife loves it, so I'm doing fried catfish and cheese grits and hush puppies. And we'll make, my kids aren't big catfish eaters, so I'm going to make them fried chicken tonight. Yeah, it's got a completely unhealthy meal tonight. My wife made a pound cake last night, so it's going to be a fantastic night at home without going to dinner, out to dinner. 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They're

0: arrested in a Paulding County sting operation. Detectives say Zhizhen Zing convinced a elderly woman to fork over more than $50,000. Paulding County's Jordan Yoda says it's a highly effective scheme.
1: It sounds so legit. They're giving these people a PIN number, and this is the authorization code you need. They're getting on the phone with these people every single day, just wearing them down to where they believe it's true.
0: He hopes this investigation will lead to more arrests in what he calls a large-scale operation. He says if you are ever called and asked to hand over money, it is very likely a scam. Your weather for today, sunny and warm, headed for an afternoon high of 87, but big changes are on the way for the weekend. WSB meteorologist Christina Edwards has Atlanta's most accurate and dependable forecast coming your way in just a matter of minutes. There's a new study that finds many teenagers are dealing with anxiety.
2: This was the first national report to survey teens in this country about their anxiety symptoms in two decades. They surveyed about 15,000 teens, and they found that 17% reported symptoms of moderate or severe anxiety.
0: Dr. Tara Narula says that the survey published in JAMA Pediatrics also finds nearly two-thirds of teenagers are also battling depression. Existing home sales rose unexpectedly in September.
3: According to the National Association of Realtors, sales increased 1.5% last month to an annual rate of nearly 4 million units. Sales increased in the South and West, but they declined in the Northeast as the Midwest held steady. The group's chief economist, Lawrence Yoon, said August and September marked the two slowest months for home sales in 2026. Year-over-year sales dropped 2.2% as mortgage rates continued to climb. I'm Tammy Trujillo.
0: And new federal numbers out today show U.S. inflation picking up steam last month, with prices surging for everything from gasoline, clothing, airfare. The consumer price index rose 3.7% compared to a year ago. That's up from 3.4% in August. Experts say that this shows that we likely will remain far off from another cut in interest rates. Let's take a look at the markets. The Dow right now is down 211 at 51,460. So the Dow's down almost 0.5%. NASDAQ's down almost 2%. And the S&P is also in the red this afternoon, down more than 0.5%. It's 132.
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0: All right, Alex Williams, how are we doing on the roads?
10: Got some better news on the west side perimeter, Sabrina. Crash just cleared. All lanes open. 285 northbound, the inner loop at Martin Luther King Jr. Drive. Delays should improve there. You're slow on 85 north through Duluth and into Suwannee. It's due to construction in 1-2 right lanes. 85 north at Highway 317, exit number 111. From the AMCO Transmissions 24-hour traffic center, Triple Team Traffic, 95.5 WSB.
11: This is WSB meteorologist Christina Edwards. Sunny skies and

0: record high temperatures with a high around 87, lows tonight in the low 60s.
1: We'll have more news at 2 o'clock. Breaking news when it happens. I'm Sabrina Cupid, 95.5 WSB.
2: Greetings. Welcome. Eric Erickson here. The phone number 877-973-7425. Palmer Luckey is the CEO of Anduril, and I got to tell you, I've said it before, if I could buy stock in that company, I would. My buddy Jared is in the defense industry, and he got me just intrigued by this company. Anduril makes a lot of drone products, and they make them as cheaply as possible for the American military. They make a lot of weapon systems now for the military. They are a startup, and the big defense industry companies tried to shove them out and didn't like the competition, and they've been winning because their products are amazing. The weaponry that they make is absolutely amazing. And one of my real frustrations, honestly, with the American economy right now and the way it's set up is that so many of these companies they're not publicly traded. They do private industry trade. They do private trading through things that other than the stock exchange. And a lot of wealthy people can invest in them, and you and me are shut out. And frankly, it's a little bit of jealousy here that I would love to own stock in this company because I just think it is one of the coolest companies I have ever encountered in my life. And there are a lot of people in the major defense industries who badmouth them, and a lot of it I actually think is jealousy. And Palmer Luckey is a deeply patriotic American who understands what's at stake. He was on Joe Rogan a while back, and I don't listen to other podcasts at all, and I don't have time to listen to Joe Rogan's podcast, but I get clips of it every once in a while. And one of the things that Palmer Luckey was talking about was in World War II, the defense industry in World War II, and the reason that the arsenal of democracy that was the United States was able to ramp up and win World War II in the time frame that we were was because we looked at what could be manufactured in our ag industry, in our automotive industry, and elsewhere, and we built to match that. And Palmer Luckey, we put a clip in the show notes today. It's the second of the two must-watch clips, How America's Manufacturing Won World War II. And so Palmer Luckey is describing this in World War II. That we knew, for example, General Motors and Ford, they processed a certain type of steel and aluminum. And so we built weapons around that steel and aluminum that their plants could process. John Deere in World War II manufactured weapons components because we knew what John Deere was capable of manufacturing in his plants. And therefore, John Deere was able to build weapon systems and Jeeps and mechanical devices and you name it, our automotive industry, our agriculture, manufacturing base, all of the manufacturing base of America was geared towards the war, and we did it. And now our weapon systems that we build take forever to build, and they do so because they're highly complex systems, and they're bleeding edge, almost in defiance of physics, but it takes specialized shops to build them. You know, General Motors was just able to convert a car manufacturing facility that was offline into building components for Patriot missiles, and they were told by the major defense industry carriers that it would take them 2 years to convert it. They did it in 6 weeks. And we're speeding up the assembly of Patriot missiles. I saw that Lockheed has said they have expedited the ability to make weapon systems in the United States. They have now sped it up. Competition is good. And Anduril is just, it is firing on all cylinders in its ability to make weapon systems for the United States, unmanned drone systems in particular. It's a heck of a company. We have made it really complex to build weapons. We've made it really complex to build defensive systems. And not only have we made it complex, we've lessened the competition in the complexity. And that as well causes problems within the weapons manufacturing industry. And it's a real problem. And this is a problem that has boxed in now the United States when it comes to dealing with the situation in the Middle East. How so? Well, we have a problem in the Middle East with not just Iran, but with the Houthi as well. The Houthi in Yemen are firing on Saudi Arabia, they're firing on Israel, and they're trying to control the Red Sea. And we don't have enough weapons to be able to target both the Houthi and the Iranians. Despite the denials from the Pentagon, it is true that we have a missile shortage. Now, interestingly enough, this is what I was looking for. The missile output has doubled in 2 years. Javelin missiles, the Javelin joint venture has doubled the Javelin missile production over the last 2 years. It's a joint venture between Raytheon and Lockheed Martin. Their partnership builds the Javelin anti-tank missile, says it's nearly doubled its annual production capacity for complete Javelin rounds over the past 2 years to keep up with demands of the U.S. military and foreign customers. By scaling our Javelin production line to meet increasing global demand, we're extending Javelin's legacy of performance excellence for years to come, says Rich Lishin, the vice president of Javelin Joint Venture and Lockheed Martin's Javelin program director. Our increased output ensures that warfighters worldwide continue to rely on our anti-tank missile systems that has delivered unmatched precision for over 30 years. That's great. What about the drones? You know, the Ukrainians, I keep saying this number and it keeps blowing my mind and I keep having to look it up to see if it's real. For real, I have to keep looking and it's real. It's real. Ukraine is going to manufacture 5 million drones for the military this year. Do you know how many the United States is going to manufacture this year? 5 million drones, Ukrainians. A city that is being bombed, a country that's being bombed regularly, its military is being bombed regularly, its manufacturing facilities are being bombed regularly. They're going to produce 5 million drones this year while their factories keep getting blown up. We're going to produce less than 100,000 military drones. One of the reasons is because, well, our drones, they do everything. Do you need a drone that can kill the bad guys, be completely stealthily unable to be detected, and also roll out toilet paper the right way to wipe your butt? If so, the Americans will build the drone for you. It'll be stealthy butt wiping and also kill bad guys, and it will be amazing. It will also be able to be used as an aerial cell tower while it's in the air before it blows up. It'll be able to connect you to your parents over high-speed internet and let you make Wi-Fi connections to everybody you need to know about. And it will also be able to serve as one of those aerial light-up drones to do banner ads for the Fortune 500 until it blows up. It'll be amazing. It'll do 50,000 things and kill the bad guys, and it'll take us 5 years to build it. The Ukrainians aren't interested in their drones being able to wipe people's butts before they blow up. They just want something to blow up the bad guys. And they're going to be able to make 5 million of them this year while we make less than 100,000, the ones that are all things to all people. That was Palmer Luckey's point. We have complicated weapons development in the United States. And in complicating weapons development, we've done a very good job of ensuring that only a limited number of people can make the weapons, as opposed to Ford, GM, Chrysler, John Deere, Kubota's manufacturing facilities in the United States, Toyota in the United States. And here comes Anduril, which is building all of these amazing weapon systems for the United States, and they're doing them fairly cheap. Some of them that I think are just cool as all heck, the Roadrunner drone. It takes off, it launches, it flies. If it doesn't see a target in a certain amount of time, it returns home, so you're not just wasting the drone. You can use it later. They have underwater submarine drones. It's fascinating stuff that they're doing, and they're doing it on a budget. And their weapons are designed to kill the bad guy and not to be all things to all people. And we need more of that in the United States. We need that ingenuity. And so much of the ingenuity of the United States is now punished because the major weapons manufacturers of the country, they've got a quasi-monopoly. They've got an oligopoly for sure. And we need some innovation. And honest to goodness, it's not really just them. It's the procurement process of the United States military. If you've ever read the stories of Anduril and some of these other companies, just being able to get the Pentagon to look at their weapons systems, if they're not one of the big ones, the bias at the Pentagon for the major weapons manufacturers as opposed to the startups is something. We got to redo this. And his point is so sound that, you know, General Motors could convert an auto plant into a weapons plant in 6 weeks when the major players said it would take them at least 2 years to do it. They had a profit motive to do it in 6 weeks, and they did it. But if those plants were blown up in a war, God forbid we're in a war and those plants get blown up, how are we going to make these systems? They're so specialized. As opposed to in World War II, GM, Ford, Chrysler, John Deere, you name it, they could all be deployed to build weapon systems because the weapon systems were built around the capabilities of what they could build as opposed to these specialized things. And so we could build many more. And that is what Ukraine has done. Ukraine's drone systems were built based on what they could build, not what they wanted to build if they had an unlimited budget and the U.S. military behind them. What could they build in a time of war and get it done? And they've been able to build up an arms manufacturing capability to do 5 million drones this year. In addition to missiles, rockets, landmines, other things, the Ukrainians are building these things domestically. We could potentially do stuff like that in this country again if we reprioritize our thinking. And I'm not saying don't build the super fancy weapon systems. Interestingly enough, there's a story in the Wall Street Journal. Houthi militants are attempting to produce their own advanced medium-range ballistic missiles using Chinese-delivered parts, a new report shows, a technological advance that would raise the threat posed by the Iran-backed group. The Houthis shipped in from a Chinese supplier a range of components needed to make a version of Iran's most powerful weapon, the Kibr Shekin Iranian precision-guided missile. The Houthi missile would have a range of about 1,200 miles, putting all of Saudi Arabia and Israel within reach. Iran uses the Kibr Shekin, a cheap mobile precision weapon, first displayed in Tehran in 2022 against American bases with some success during the war last spring. The Houthi have amped up attacks on Saudi Arabia in recent weeks and bid to break a Riyadh-led blockade. If you go to Yemen, they don't have the profound high-end technical weapons capabilities that the United States does. These weapons are far cheaper than the ones we're building, and the Houthi are able to build them. And you know what they've also used? They used AI to help them simplify the process. One of the major AI companies said they detected that the Houthi were using their systems to help teach them how to simplify the manufacturing process, and it actually worked. They were able to speed it up. We're learning from our adversaries how to speed up our weapons manufacturing processes. And now we need to do that. And now the Wall Street Journal reports that Russia is now able to more rapidly produce its own cheap weapons faster than Ukraine or the United States. They're using Chinese components to mass produce inexpensive arms to try to improve their standing on the battlefield. These are dangerous times that the United States need to get with the times, and we should all be listening to Palmer Luckey. What can we build in the facilities we have as opposed to what could we build if we had an unlimited budget and the defiance of physics? We got to change how we're doing things. The world needs the United States to figure this out for the safety of the world. 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
4: 151 AMCO Transmissions, 24-hour traffic center. Delays continue on 85 North between Duluth and Suwanee with that construction in a couple of right lanes at Highway 317. 285 East and Southbound, it's all volume through DeKalb County starting right around or just before Peachtree Boulevard through the I-85 interchange. That sluggish volume stays with you down to Highway 78, the Stone Mountain Freeway, and southbound into town, already seeing the brake lights starting in Buckhead on 400 South leaving Lenox Road. 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Alex Williams, Triple Team Traffic, 95.5 WSB.
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2: Hello and welcome. It is Eric Erickson. The phone number is 877-973-7425. If you want to be on the program, I would be very happy to have you on the program. If you want to call, as long as it's relevant. Boy, occasionally we get people who... they call in and they just want to be angry about nothing we've even talked about. You got to at least listen to the show. Speaking of people being angry, my gosh, they're still mad about Shane Gillis. You got to listen to this. This is that Dan Levy guy. I got to play you his remarks because they played it on The View.
13: Men wearing short shorts to the gym does not make them whores.
2: That's the women of you clapping.
13: Calling them whores, misogynists.
2: Yeah. Now let's get to Sarah Hain.
14: What'd you think of the monologue?
15: Okay, well, I typically defend comedy at all costs because I believe there has to be an area where comedians are able to walk right up to that line, because some of the best stuff is when people are being super risky and risque. But Dan Levy brought up such a good point. First of all, he is a god. I love him so much. But he's bringing up a great point of when the language like whore is passed along, I might have not noticed it before in the past because it was in under the guise of a joke. Mm-hmm. And as we're talking about this Cornell 7, I'm not saying a joke makes an assault, but it makes it much easier to look at as another human, as an object. And so I think
2: I'm sorry, we got to stop there. We now know from the Cornell 7 girl that at the time she said it was her body, her choice, and she didn't regret it. Only 2 years later is she changing her story. You want to know why men have no interest in having a relationship with a woman? It's stuff like this. You can't make a joke about the trash that people are wearing at gyms. Shane Gillis is right on it. Those people should have done what they did, but suddenly accusing them of rape after saying it was her body, her choice. I'm sorry. The victimization mentality from the feminists is just nuts out there. 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
0: At 2 o'clock, I'm Bill Caiaccio, news sponsored by Bread Becker's. Our top local story, a man's death on a roller coaster at Six Flags this week is raising questions about ride safety and regulation.
21: This is Jim Ryan. Investigators in Georgia are now trying to determine what happened on the Goliath.
22: These are extreme machines.
21: Ride safety specialist Brian Avery says lots of things can go wrong.
22: And there's a lot of moving parts, a lot of components, and a lot of things have to go right each and every time to provide the best experience possible for the rider.
21: One industry group says 1.7 billion rides are taken on North American thrill rides each year without incident.
0: It is 85 degrees in Atlanta. How long do the summer-like temperatures stick around? Meteorologist Christina Edwards has Atlanta's most accurate and dependable forecast coming up. Dunwoody High School goes to online classes for the rest of the week because of water problems.
23: The water at Dunwoody High School has been running brown since Monday, and Watershed Management says it's not sure yet what's causing it. What's more, the air conditioning at the school has not been working for several days. While admin brought in bottled water today, a decision has been made to send students, teachers, and staff home for virtual classes starting tomorrow. We've reached out to DeKalb Schools for comment. Lisa Nicholas, 95.5 WSB.
0: After an elderly woman is scammed out of over $50,000, family members reach out to the Paulding County Sheriff's Office. Paulding's Jordan Yotis says investigators set up a sting operation and stage a meetup with the suspect.
24: Thankfully, we were able to meet this lady for a deal that she thought she was meeting her victim for again. And unfortunately, she found us.
0: Yotis calls the suspect a small fish in a much bigger organization. The FBI continues to crack down on North Korean remote workers disguising themselves as Americans.
25: The Fed seized almost 200 work laptops inside dozens of homes across Texas. FBI agents say the devices served as doorways for North Koreans posing as Americans to infiltrate more than 70 U.S. companies. The FBI says in just 1 year, the scheme sent $800 million to the North Korean regime. Last year, this Atlanta entrepreneur said he hired remote IT workers who turned out to be North Korean agents.
26: They executed what I call the big hack, close to 800,000.
25: Earlier this year, federal authorities in Atlanta charged four North Koreans in a similar scheme. Cheryl Castro, 95.5 WSB.
0: Retirees are getting a 3.6% Social Security raise come January. The Social Security Administration makes the announcement today after analyzing inflation data. Social Security retirement benefits go up every year based on the cost of living. In 2027, that'll mean an extra $75 a month for 72 million Americans. That's the biggest Social Security bump since 2023. It is 2:02, and up next, live team coverage of traffic and weather.
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0: It is 2:05 and time now for live team coverage of traffic and weather in the 24-hour traffic center. It's Alex Williams.
4: Hey, good afternoon, Bill. Still watching this slowdown in between Duluth and Suwanee, leaving Duluth into Suwanee, I should say. It's due to construction in a couple of the right lanes. 85 northbound at Highway 317, exit 111. Already crowded up out of Buckhead into Midtown on 400 southbound, starting before Sydney Marcus. You'll stay on and off the brakes the whole way once you get onto 85 and 75, 85 southbound toward Cortland Street. Same story northbound with brake lights on and off from Lankford Parkway up to Peachtree Pine Street. From the AMCO Transmissions 24-hour Traffic Center, Triple Team Traffic, 95.5 WSB.
5: I'm WSB meteorologist Christina Edward. Summer-like temperatures continue for today with a high of 87, lows tonight in the low 60s. Tomorrow, sunshine climbing to the upper 80s. Breezy conditions on Friday as colder air moves in.
0: Plenty of sunshine around Metro Atlanta this afternoon. It is 86 in Marietta, 85 in McDonough, and it's 84 in Snellville. 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I'm Bill Caiaccio, 95.5 WSB.

0: Greetings, conversationalists. It's Eric Erickson here, and I'm delighted to have you with me. The phone number is 877-973-7425. There is a tragic story. A woman has murdered her husband and her child. She stabbed them to death, and they were at one of those Great Wolf Lodge places. They've been there since September 21st and extended their stay. It's a horrific story, but I mean, you stay at one of these places for 3 days and you become homicidal, and to extend it from September 21st, I'm like, the woman, when she was arrested, according to the press report, said she was suicidal. She wasn't crazy. I'm like, she was driven insane by being at one of those places for that long. It's an awful story, but also maybe someone should have done a wellness check if people wanted to stay at a place like that long. Her name, by the way, Metallica, so there was already something up. Just awful stuff. These stories keep happening, and one of the reasons we keep hearing about them, of course, is because the salaciousness of the story drives the clicks in the media. That's one of the things that I'm more and more mindful of, is how the media keeps amplifying these sorts of things. But I want to talk about other stuff. I need to apologize first. I need to apologize to my listeners. I haven't wanted to go down this road, and I finally today decided, this is all the stuff I've been saying was going to happen, and it's like a confluence of events. And the program directors of America are probably going to get some angry phone calls from people. But I'm really frustrated today with the president. And he can be his own worst enemy. When Barack Obama, well, let me back up. When Bill Clinton was president, one of the great military successes of the United States was to engineer the collapse of the Soviet Union by leveraging a free market economy. We outpaced and outspent, and Ronald Reagan drove up the national debt. He absolutely did. There's no two ways about it. He drove up the national debt. And he did so because he knew that we could bankrupt the Soviet Union and cause their collapse. And working with the Pope and with Margaret Thatcher, Ronald Reagan leveraged the free world's clout, power, and might, and collapsed the Soviet Union, and the Iron Curtain fell. For those of you who are young, the phrase Iron Curtain comes from a very famous Winston Churchill speech that I believe was made in Missouri when he was on tour of the United States, an Iron Curtain descending on Eastern Europe. The Soviets, after World War II, they did not only not get out of Eastern Europe, they invaded the rest of Eastern Europe, overthrew monarchies and democracies alike, and installed a Soviet terror machine. The East Germans were the most notorious. East Germany and Berlin, which was divided between the Allied powers and the communists, built a wall. And that wall served as a physical metaphor for the Iron Curtain. You weren't allowed to leave. For all the people today in the United States who fantasize about communism and socialism, you weren't allowed to leave those countries. Someone said recently, and it's such a great line, you can elect your way into communism, but you have to shoot your way out. The East Germans would not allow people to leave. It was an evil empire, as Ronald Reagan called it. And Ronald Reagan was really deterred from trying to call it that, but it was an evil empire. It oppressed and repressed people. It killed people. Dissidents were sent to the gulag, to concentration camps in Siberia, where many of them froze to death. You can read Whitaker Chambers. You can read Alexander Solzhenitsyn and read about the horrors of the communists. It's well documented. The people who fixate on communism these days, they've never had to live under it, and they believe that they'll be in charge of it and they will have nothing to lose by it. They want the rest of us under this repressive regime. When the Soviet Union fell, The Soviet Union had 15 republics. It was the Union of Soviet Socialist Republics, the USSR. And a lot of the republics in the Soviet Union were repressed states, monarchies or democracies, that were invaded by the Soviets and taken over. The democratic leadership purged, many times shot in the streets, in the head. Ukraine was one of them. Ukraine had been independent and had been long viewed as the Soviet breadbasket, and a lot of Ukrainians spoke a dialect of Russian. Cyrillic was their language. The Muscovites had actually, at the fall of the Roman Empire and the Byzantine Empire, had moved north to Kyiv and then moved further north into Moscow, and it was all, they were kind of interrelated. Ukraine, at the time referred to as the Ukraine got its power back, got its democracy back, got its sovereignty back. But there was a problem after the Soviet Union. The Soviet Union had a vast array of nuclear weapons that now resided in many of these countries: Belarus, Ukraine, Latvia, Lithuania, Estonia. Latvia, Lithuania, and Estonia, with the fall of the Soviet Union, became the most pro-Western, pro-democracy, pro-free the free market countries. To this day, they're some of the most free market countries in Europe. Ukraine decided that in exchange for a protection deal from the United States and Russia and trade, it would give up its nuclear arsenal and return it to Russia, and Russia would be treated as the successor state to the Soviet Union. Russia and the United States agreed to protect Ukraine. And then Vladimir Putin invaded Ukraine and took over Crimea when Barack Obama was president, broke their word, breached the trust. And they claimed that they needed to do it because of separatists and dissidents and the Soviet Union, then Russia. It had no warm water ports, and that's always been a big deal. You go back to Catherine the Great, and Catherine the Great was the original invader of Crimea, taking it from the Ottoman Empire, and set up Sevastopol as a port and exercised a great deal of control over the Black Sea. The Black Sea and the Sea of Azov have major ports that then flow through the Bosporus. And if the Ottoman Empire didn't want to go hungry, they would have to allow the breadbasket of Ukraine to flow through the Bosporus out into the Sea of Marmara and into the Aegean Sea and through the world. Turkey became a NATO ally after World War II and agreed to a treaty that would allow free flow of trade and shipping through the Bosporus, but NATO would get to monitor the Russian submarine fleet as it tried to sneak through the Bosporus. We agreed with the Russians to protect Ukraine, and Russia then broke that treaty and invaded and took over Crimea. And we turned a blind eye to it in part because we said, well, that's where their fleet is. They kind of need it. A lot of these people are Russian speaking. And then Vladimir Putin, when Biden was president, invaded Ukraine proper and wanted all of Ukraine, wanted to expand Russian territory, wanted to rebuild the Soviet sphere of influence by conquering Ukraine. And only because he's been slowed down by Ukraine has he now said, well, we just really want Eastern Ukraine. They never wanted Eastern Ukraine. He wanted all of Ukraine. There are a lot of people in the United States who have tried to make excuses for what Russia did. They've served as chief apologists, Tucker Carlson among them. All of the people who claim Ukraine started this are liars. And some of you have wanted to believe the lie because some of you had said, well, we have no business being there, except what we know is that the Russians have expansionist tendencies and they're not going to stop at Ukraine. They've actually run attacks on Moldova, which is on the other side of Ukraine and is another sovereign nation. They have expansionist tendencies, and ultimately it will collide with NATO, and we are a member of NATO, and we are bound by a treaty with an Article 5 that says an attack on one is an attack on all. The only time NATO Article 5 has ever been implemented is on September 11th, 2001, when Islamic terrorists attacked the United States. NATO stood with us, and now some of you don't want to stand with the rest of NATO. You say it's not in our interest to. Well, eventually, you know, the bully comes for you too. And for reasons that boggle my mind, the president of the United States has been giving a pass to the Russians. And I don't believe that President Trump is compromised by the Russians, as some people do. I don't believe that. I believe the president of the United States is surrounded by advisors who are sympathetic to the Russians and sympathetic to the idea of isolationists. In the last 24 hours, the United States has been the bad guy. And it's not easy for me to say that. But we in the last 24 hours have lost our moral compass when it comes to Ukraine. Ukrainian troops have been caught off guard by restrictions on Elon Musk's Starlink satellite internet systems that disrupted frontline operations, while Kyiv received no warning from its partners of a Russian missile attack on its energy facilities for the second day running. Starlink terminals used by Ukrainian drone units began experiencing signal failures at speeds above 160 kilometers per hour, disrupting several missions early on Wednesday morning. Logistics at the front line and middle strikes are badly limited, one senior official familiar with the situation on the front told the Financial Times. Ukraine's middle strikes target Russian military supply lines and logistics. The limitations came with no warning in the middle of the night. The Starlink systems came as Donald Trump was pressuring Ukraine to cease operations targeting the Russians. Donald Trump wants Ukraine to protect itself by tying one hand behind its back. The president asked Ukraine to stop its drone strikes on Russian oil refineries, and Ukraine did so. And then Russia refused to reciprocate and continued to attack Ukraine. The lack of advance warning about Russia's missile strikes, along with the restrictions on Starlink terminals, has heightened Kyiv's concerns about the reliability of the United States as a partner. We did this to Ukraine. Children have died in the last 24 hours because of Donald Trump's decisions on Ukraine. And you should know that our president, because of his decisions, caused children in Ukraine to die. And you may not like me saying that, and you may be horrified by it, and you should be horrified by it, but our president is behaving badly in Ukraine. And I'm not going to serve as an apologist for the president, and I'm not going to guard my words because some of you get offended that I'm criticizing the president of the United States because you voted for him. I supported him myself in the election, and I'm horrified that the president would side with Russia over Ukraine. The Ukrainians are defending themselves from a madman who is this present age's Hitler. And we're on the side of the bad guys by allowing this to happen right now. We are on the side of the Russians. And the Russians, they're not going to stop at Ukraine. They fired on ships outside of Bulgaria. We all know it was the Russians. Everybody knows it. But because the Russian government is denying it, we don't want to expand the war and have to implement Article 5. And so everyone's like, we have no idea who did it, but they spoke Russian. Drone attacks on ships outside of Bulgarian ports. The Russians have been sabotaging communications and power lines in Finland and Sweden. They've flown drones over Poland, which is a key ally of ours in the East. And the Poles, by the way, are furious with us over what happened with Starlink. The Poles have been paying the bill to Elon Musk. And by the way, it wasn't, we now know, Elon Musk who cut the signal. The actual signals are controlled by the Pentagon, and it's the Pentagon that shut them down. We are siding with the bad guys right now. There's no diplomatic way to put it. We're siding with the bad guys because Ukraine won't stop protecting itself. And there are poisonous whisperers in the president's ears, worm tongues who whisper in the president's ear. And ultimately, at the end of the day, the buck stops with the president. He could get rid of the whisperers who side with the Russians regularly. And instead, he's listening to them and caving to them. And a lot of people in Ukraine are going to die because of it, die in a war that they've been remarkably able to defend themselves, but they've been relying on some American technologies that we're now going to deprive them of because the president thinks it could help him win the midterms. It's shameful. It's shameful. And shame on this administration for doing what it's doing. And shame on those of you who want to keep giving them an excuse and a pass and plausible deniability. At some point, you have to own up to the fact that these decisions are being made from the Trump administration. They're costing the lives of not just soldiers, but kids in Ukraine. all because the president thinks it might bring down diesel prices in the United States, and it's not going to bring down diesel prices. What it's going to do is it's going to incentivize Vladimir Putin to continue the war effort.
1: Those who love him, listen to find out what he's going to say next. Those who disagree with him, also listen to see what he's going to say next. It's the Eric Erickson Show.
2: 222 AMCO Transmissions, 24-hour traffic center. Construction still active up there in Suwanee. Couple of right lanes, 85 northbound, Highway 317, exit 111. Before that, 85 northbound, that afternoon volume's already filling in from 285 up into Norcross. 75 north and southbound, also a little crowded up in Cobb County through Marietta between Highway 5 and I-285. 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
8: Right.
9: And for cancer, in my dad's case, was that late stage diagnosis where they say it's too late. 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
8: So detection is the key.
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1: Hello and welcome. Delighted to have you with me. Y'all, so whenever I complain about the president, I get all these people on the left who keep saying, well, I guess you're going to have to vote Democrat now. You know why I'm not? I want you to listen to this story. Runner. Oh, that was the wrong audio. Nearly half the girls on a cross-country team forfeited because they had to run with a boy that everyone insisted was a girl who was head and shoulders taller than them. I'm sorry. Look, I'm willing to criticize the president when I think he's wrong, but I'm willing to criticize the Democrats when I think they're wrong. And there are plenty of Republicans I know who disagree with the president of the United States and are willing to say so, and behind the scenes are willing to urge him to change his mind. There's not a single Democrat in America who's willing to stand up and say, no, boys should not be competing with girls, and no, boys cannot become girls. And I'm sorry, it's a big issue. Abortion is a big issue for me. The trans issue is a big issue for me, and that keeps me voting Republican, because you people in the Democratic Party side are crazy when you continue to do this stuff. So yes, I'm willing to criticize the president, but am I willing to stop voting Republican? No, because of stuff like this, and there are plenty of great Republicans out there, like Rick Jackson in Georgia, Greg Abbott in Texas, so many great Republicans to vote for. 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
6: At 2:30, I'm Bill Caiaccio with our top local story. A woman accused of scamming an elderly woman out of more than $50,000 is arrested in a Paulding County sting operation. Paulding's Jordan Yotis says it is a highly effective scheme.
7: It sounds so legit. They're giving these people a PIN number, and this is the authorization.

0: has called for more federal oversight to ensure consistent safety standards across all states. An early 1800s log cabin of the Powers family is being restored in Cobb County. It's been moved from its location on Post Oak Tritt Road and will be put back together at Hyde Farm on historic property. Trevor Beeman with Cobb Landmark says the cabin was not in the best of shape.
1: The company doing all the work, Leatherwood, realized they were going to have to fabricate some replacement logs.
0: The walls and stone chimneys are being put back together at Hyde Farm, with restoration expected to be completed by the end of the year. The Woodstock Police Department is among the more than 30 law enforcement agencies around the state to get grant money for local aggressive traffic enforcement. Woodstock is getting more than $97,000. That money will be used to develop and implement strategies to reduce local traffic crashes due to aggressive and dangerous driving behaviors. It is now 2:31. Up next, live team coverage of traffic and weather.
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0: It's 2:34, time for live team coverage of traffic and weather in the 24-hour traffic center. Alex Williams.
9: Still watching the slow ride Duluth into Suwannee via I-85 northbound, Bill, where they've had two right lanes blocked for construction up around Highway 317, exit 111. Brake lights find you back at Sugarloaf Parkway. 285 east and southbound, the inner loop into Cab. That ride's also getting slower from Buford Highway in Doorville. Those delays are going to stay on and off as they continue to grow down to Highway 78, the Stone Mountain Freeway. 285 southbound, the outer loop on the west side, you're also on the brakes from South Cobb Drive to I-20. From the AMCO Transmissions 24-hour traffic center, Triple Team Traffic, 95.5 WSB.
10: This is WSB meteorologist Christina Edwards. Sunny skies and record high temperatures with a high around 87. Lows tonight in the low 60s.
0: 85 in Douglasville, 86 in Hampton, and 87 in Cartersville. 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I'm Bill Caiaccio, 95.5 WSB.
2: Greetings, conversationalists. I'm delighted that you're here, and the phone number is 877-973-7425. If you want to be on the program, I would be very happy to have you. I got to follow up on a point I just made. Inevitably, when I criticize the president, as I have done several times today,
6: Democrats chime in and they say, well, you can't vote Republican anymore. Yeah.

0: Hell, I can't. You people still want to put boys in girl sports. You think that boys can become girls. And now what your strategy is, nobody's talking about that. People are talking about gas prices. Because you don't want to talk about it because it's not popular and you still believe it, dogmatically believe it. I'm sorry. I cannot vote for the party of death. I may have problems with the president of the United States, and I think he's behaving like a bad guy right now when it comes to Ukraine. But you people on the Democratic Party side, you want to let every criminal on death row out of jail. You want to let every illegal alien into the country and give them citizenship. You want to mutilate kids, and you want to kill babies. I can't vote for the Democratic Party. You people are insane. Not only are you insane, but too many of the things that you advocate for are anathema to people of faith, and you don't even realize it. You actually disdain the people of faith in this country. In California, they don't want parents to be able to even know that their kids are transitioning at school, where they're being indoctrinated by public school teachers. And you people of the Democratic Party have no willingness to fix the public schools that are failing in this country. And you get mad at states like Mississippi and refuse to believe they're kicking your butt when they're actually not indoctrinating, but educating kids. This is Troy Jackson, who is running for the United States Senate in Maine in his debate with Susan Collins.
1: I believe that this agency is just a rogue agency that's doing Donald Trump's bidding. I absolutely believe in everything that she talked about as far as being fought for, shutting down borders, making sure child sex trafficking, things like that. And we can do that with the agencies that we already had, Customs and Border Patrol, FBI. I mean, these are agencies that people respect. They know they're law enforcement. They are vetted. They are trained. They know what they're doing. This agency, by our own accord, is not. And we need. And there's such a stain on that now across the entire United States. I do believe it's important to get rid of it and take that money and prioritize it into existing law enforcement that actually people believe in. People know that they're going to have search warrants. They're not going to lie to federal judges. I mean, they're going to follow our Constitution in a way that everyone is supposed to. I'm not going to stand up for ICE, and I don't think Senator Collins should either.
0: I'm not going to stand up for ICE. These people want open borders still. They want to let all these people come in the country. I can't vote for that. I can't vote for Abdul El-Sayed in Michigan, who is a sleeper cell for the Muslim Brotherhood. I don't know that the people in Michigan take seriously enough the threat of allowing Abdul El-Sayed into the United States Senate, where he could potentially become privy to classified information as a United States senator. I don't think this guy should be in the Senate. And the fact that Democrats won't stand up and say there's a problem, I mean, Democrats were the ones who were advancing Graham Plattner in Maine and were willing to defend all of his excesses until the polling shifted, and only then did they shove him out the door. I'm sorry, but yeah, I have real problems. The difference is I'm intellectually honest enough to be able to criticize my own side when I think they make mistakes, and you people want to do nothing but on your side try to acquire power. It's part of the problem I have with some of the rising people on the alt-right is they just want power too, and if you dare to criticize your own side, You get blackballed, banned, bullied, harassed, what have you. I'm willing to tell the truth about both sides. I just constantly get ambushed by Democrats. Say, well, if you're that concerned or you voted for this, I did not vote for this. I voted for Republicans. I did not vote for an insane trade war with Canada. I did not vote for us to turn our back on Ukraine and side with Russia. But in good faith, I could never vote for people who want abortion on demand. I could never vote for a party that can't tell you what a woman is. These cultural issues still matter to me. You know, I actually think there's a winning strategy for 2028. I want to play for you this clip of the vice president. Some of you will laugh at and think it's very clever, and I don't know that it plays as well as some of you think.
2: Now, before we get started, I love you too, sir. In a totally platonic way, to be clear. I'm the vice president, not James Tallarico.
0: Ha ha, ha ha, ha ha. You see that? The implication, Tallarico's gay, which I actually thought he was. Allegedly, he has a girlfriend. You know what this? I think that the way the vice president and the post-liberals are headed on the right and the way the Democrats are headed, unless someone really stands up, we're not going to get capitalism back. We're not going to get a free market back. We're just going to get more and more socialism. I mean, the vice president won't even say what a socialist is. Like, the Democrats won't say what a woman is. The vice president won't say what a socialist is because the vice president believes in a lot of these socialist economic policies. The vice president is perfectly fine with tariffs. He's perfectly fine with protectionism. He's perfectly fine with the government takeover of now over 30 companies having a stake in them. That is definitionally socialism. I think the person who's going to win in 2028 is the person who's just not a biblical donkey, an a-hole. My frustration with both parties, in addition to the insanity that has taken over the Democratic Party, is that no one seems to be optimistic about our future anymore. On the people who surround the vice president, the loud voices online who surround the vice president, they're like, yeah, America's in decline. We need to get rid of all the non-white people in order to resurrect America. No, that's you're trying to find someone to scapegoat. The Democrats blame the Jews. The Republicans blame the Indian Americans. Why the blame game? Why can't we grow the pie? You know, Ronald Reagan came along at a time when people were saying, oh, we can't grow the pie. We can't grow the pie. And Ronald Reagan said, why don't we grow the pie? He cut taxes. The economy exploded. A lot of people got jobs. And now we priced the young out of the marketplace for jobs because we've raised the minimum wage so high in so many places. People are going for people with experience as opposed to starter jobs for the young. And so now the young are mad and they're turning into socialists. Why can't we give people hope anymore? Where is the optimist now? It's not coming from the Democratic Party, a party that can't tell you what a woman is and thinks that we have too many people and we need to exercise both euthanasia on the old end and abortion on demand on the young. That's not a party that's going to give anybody hope. That's a cult of death. But the Republican Party right now is also turning to racial grievance and economic protectionism because the Republican Party doesn't believe that we can actually grow wealth anymore, doesn't believe that we can grow the pie for anyone. The Republican Party seems more and more to believe that we are in some way, we're in decline. The Make America Great Again portion of this is kind of an implicit statement that we're not great right now. And I think we actually are great. I think we're the greatest country on planet Earth. And I wish there were politicians at the national level who treated us like we were, and that greatness, with that greatness comes responsibility. With that greatness comes, I think, a leadership role that we inherited after World War II, and it's not a coincidence that as we've decided to give up that leadership role, the world's going to hell in a handbasket. We should resurrect that leadership role. Our allies should be able to trust us. We should be able to disagree with our allies without treating them worse than we're treating Russia. But again, for all the people out there who say, well, Erickson, I guess you have to vote Democrat, I will not vote for people who cannot tell me what a woman is. And I will not vote for people who see a pregnant woman and think that she should be able to kill the child inside her just because. I will not vote for a group of people who can see a boy head and shoulders above all the girls on a track and declare that boy a girl just because he says so, so he can win a race he wouldn't win if he were running against the other boys. I will not vote for the people who can look at a Graham Plattner and say he's an okay guy until the polling shifts. And I will not vote for a party that can look at a James Tallarico who says God's non-binary and say, yep, he's a great fit for Texas. And I will not vote for a party that puts a Muslim Brotherhood plan in the United States Senate, or at least is going to try to. And a communist in New York City who believes that ICE agents should be rounded up and shot. I will not vote for a party that insane. You want to offer me a party that is sane and grounded in reality? I'll consider it, but that's not the Democratic Party, and that tends to be the Republican Party. But the Republican Party, I think, is more and more losing its moral compass. And my frustration with so many people these days is they keep telling me that I have to vote for bad candidates because the other side is worse. And they promise it'll get better, but it keeps getting worse because every time they have a bad candidate, we get a bad candidate. They're like, well, it's still better than the other side. You got to keep voting for the poop sandwich because our poop sandwich is tastier than their poop sandwich. And at some point, you just get tired of eating the same old poop. I'm frustrated. I want to vote for the Republican candidate for the Senate in Georgia, and I just don't know that I can bring myself to, because he surrounded himself with a bunch of anti-Semites and racists and Holocaust deniers and people who are abusive to women and pretends there's not a problem until they become a political liability. I mean, at some point, character's got to count again, y'all. I mean, I got to vote for the Democrat. No, I, you know, at some point, not voting is a choice. And it is also a vote. It's a very loud vote that a pox on both sides. And I think a lot of people are headed in that direction. And I don't like that that is the direction the country is headed as well. And I don't like it because that means that some bad person is still going to win and neither side still has an incentive to fix their candidates. I'm just tired of constantly being told, you got to go vote for this terrible person because the other side is so bad. And we keep driving each other to existential crisis. Oh my God, if they win, we're never going to win again. It's going to be the end of the world. I know I'm going to be fine because I read the end of the book and Jesus is going to come back and take care of me. I'm worried about the interim. But I'm also worried that it becomes a self-fulfilling prophecy that when we keep saying the country's going to hell in a handbasket, vote for my guy, he just wants to go to hell on a different path. That, you know, you still wind up in hell. You just go about it in a different path. I'm so frustrated with the Republicans right now on this sort of stuff. I'm frustrated with the president. I remember the president's first term. We had amazing economic growth. We had amazing opportunity. We had amazing job opportunities. We had amazing job. The unemployment was the lowest. It was the most unemployment for black people. It was the most employment for women, most employment for men. Young people had amazing opportunities all before COVID hit. And then Joe Biden gets into office and breaks the economy, and we were supposed to fix it, and it hasn't gotten fixed. It's gotten worse. And it just frustrates me to no end. I don't know how I, the pessimist, became the optimist about the country, but I still think our best days can be ahead of us. I just think we have too many politicians who don't want our best days forward. They want to dwell on the past. They want to pretend that the future can't be better than yesterday, because if they do actually believe that yesterday can be better than, or tomorrow can be better than yesterday, then they actually have to work for it. And why work for it? We can just go on Fox and MSNBC and complain about the situation we're in and not actually have to try to do something. I want the optimists to run for office again. I want a better tomorrow. I want to see the sun perpetually rising over the United States, because I think it's possible. And too many politicians and too many loud social media voices have decided it's all doom, gloom, and despair all the time. Where are the optimists, people? Where are the optimists and the optimistic vision for this country's future as the leader of the free world? It just doesn't exist with a lot of the present political class who are just cashing in on the grift instead. Frustrates me. Ruby, before I go to break, I want to take your call. Welcome to the show. How are you?
3: Hi, doing fine. Thank you, and God bless you and Christy. My prayers and blessings for both of you. I have a glimmer of hope to save the Senate. If we can save the seat in Michigan, I think you have to contact your person in the White House and tell President Trump that he needs to appear in Michigan with survivors of socialized medicine from Canada to tell their stories. I think this would scare the pants off the black people, the Jewish people, the elderly, and the young people who don't know what socialized medicine is. Medicare for all is socialized medicine.
0: Yes.
3: It leads to MAID, M-A-I-D. Mm-hmm. A medical assistance in dying. They cannot accommodate Medicare for all. It's too expensive and the wait is too long. So I think if they can, in 1 week's time now, they can slap together a commercial. They can play it for 2 weeks. They can flood the media up there with it so that clearly it's stated, everybody understands, because this is the centerpiece of Abdul Saeed's platform. This is his campaign. Government health care. Free
0: it
3: healthcare.
0: Is. And, you know, by the way, Ruby, that's dividing the Democrats right now. Their major leadership Democrats are like, we can't tell people this. We can't admit this is what we want because it'll scare people off. We need to highlight it. Now, I don't know whether the president going would be helpful to Mike Rogers or not, given the views of people up there right now with the president. 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
5: 252 in the AMCO Transmissions 24-hour traffic center. Good news, bad news downtown. Had a crash. It cleared 7585 northbound at I-20, but right at I-20, it really stacks up for the ride up past Freedom Parkway. Southbound delays are bumper to bumper from the 85-400 merge as you get past Atlantic Station and toward Georgia Tech. And still got the road work on the jam cam and two right lanes in Gwinnett. 85 northbound at Highway 317, exit 111. 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Alex Williams, Triple Team Traffic, 95.5 WSB. 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
4: Updated traffic as often as you need every time you listen.
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5: And the delays are growing out of
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0: Glad to have you with me today. Happy anniversary again to my wife. 26 years ago today, we got married. I have tried to put on a good show for you today, but you know, I'm a member of that Broken Tea Society. And today is the Member Appreciation Day. And so they've been giving all these giveaways away. So I've had the live chat open the entire time I've been on the show, watching for the incredible deals. Some stuff, they're suddenly like 60% off. I got Charlie a golf bag from them a while back. One of those club glove bags, and they're putting stuff on discount. So I've had to keep this window open and not look at it while talking. Although I'm learning how to multitask. Occasionally I do, but I tried not to then. What I have been doing is fleshing out my recipes. I got to make hush puppies and cheese grits and fried catfish for my wife today for our anniversary dinner. And got the kids coming. And so we'll all be around the table tonight enjoying each other's company as we celebrate 26 years. 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What an amazing, surreal life we have had together these 26 years. Never would have guessed 26 years ago I'd be doing what I'm doing today. 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
19: At 3 o'clock, I'm Bill Caiaccio with our top local story. The Paulding County Sheriff's Office tracks down a suspect after an elderly woman is scammed out of thousands of dollars.
20: Convinced by the scammer that her bank account was compromised, the victim withdrew more than $50,000 over 3 months' time. The bank notified family members who called law enforcement, and that's when Paulding detectives set up an undercover sting.
21: We hear about this all the time, and more often than not, these scammers aren't
1: weren't caught. So the unique thing about this specific situation is us being able to catch one of the people involved.
20: Jordan Yotis says Jazan Zeng faces multiple charges, but he calls her a small fish in the operation. They're hopeful the investigation leads to more arrests. Graham Carroll, 95.5 WSB.
19: It is 88 degrees in Atlanta. When does a cold front arrive to drop temperatures? Meteorologist Christina Edwards has Atlanta's most accurate and dependable forecast coming up. State investigators are now trying to determine what happened on the Goliath roller coaster at Six Flags after a man fell to his death.
21: These are extreme machines.
19: Ride safety expert Brian Avery says a lot of things can go wrong.
21: There's a lot of moving parts, a lot of components, and a lot of things have to go right each and every time to provide the best experience possible for the rider.
19: One industry group says 1.7 billion rides are taken on North American thrill rides each year without any problems. Six Flags plans to reopen on Friday. It is day two of early voting in Georgia, and it is more popular than ever.
22: Day one of early voting saw almost 190,000 ballots cast in person around the state Tuesday, along with more than 10,000 returned mail-in ballots. That total surpasses all but the very last day of the entire 2022 midterm early voting period. The numbers appear to show a high interest in the races, which will determine a U.S. Senate seat, the governor's office, and all Georgia General Assembly positions, among other races. Early voting runs through October 30th, ahead of Election Day on November 3rd. Judd Hickenbotham, 95.5 WSB.
19: A DeKalb County school will be online only tomorrow and Friday because of brown water.
23: The lunch ladies were the first to discover the brown water Monday when they returned from fall break. The cause has not been decided, although it was first thought it was a water main break. The air conditioning has also been off since school started back. While crews work on the issue, students will finish the day at school, then have virtual classes Thursday and Friday. Dunwoody Principal Tom Bass says before and after school activities and events will continue on campus as scheduled today, Thursday, Friday, and Saturday. Lisa Nicholas, 95.5 WSB.
19: A 23-year-old College Park man is sentenced to nearly 17 years in federal prison for pressuring young girls to send him sexually explicit images and videos. Some of the girls were as young as 9 years old. The U.S. attorney in Atlanta says in 2022, a mother in Columbus reported her daughter had been manipulated by a man who was posing as a child online to send nude images of herself. A multi-year investigation by the FBI revealed Green had preyed on hundreds of young girls across the country. Pope Leo is recovering from his surgery to remove a cancerous nodule on his lung. Reporter Tom Sophie Burridge says more tests will determine if the cancer has spread to other parts of the Pope's body.
24: Pope Leo today underwent blood tests and a chest x-ray following the surgery, and the results confirm the Pope is recovering well. The pontiff has also been undergoing breathing therapy and has begun walking around his room at Rome's Gemelli Hospital.
19: It is now 3:03, and the Von Hessler Doctrine begins in less than 2 minutes. Right now, it's live team coverage of traffic and weather. In the 24-hour traffic center, here is Alex Williams.
25: Watching the crews picking up their work barrels out of the two right lanes in Swanneyville, I-85 northbound and Highway 317. Unfortunately, that ride's already stacked up from Sugarloaf Parkway. Don't expect it to get much better as we get closer toward the full rush hour conditions. Heading up 400 northbound, I'm seeing a little bit of volume there in Sandy Springs, 285 up toward Northridge Road, 75 northbound, waves of volume through Marietta and up into Kennesaw. And if you're traveling on the south side, 75 northbound, that ride's a little slow as well, starting in Locust Grove from Bill Gardner Parkway up to Jodico Road. From the AMCO Transmissions 24-hour traffic center, Triple Team Traffic, 95.5 WSB.
26: I'm WSB meteorologist Christina Edwards. Summer-like temperatures continue for today with a high of 87, lows tonight in the low 60s. Tomorrow, sunshine climbing to the upper 80s. Breezy conditions on Friday as colder air moves in.
19: Right now it's 89 in Duluth, also 89 in Stockbridge. It's 82 in Mableton. 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Breaking news when it happens. I'm Bill Caiaccio, 95.5 WSB.
27: Hour one of the Von Hessler Doctrine begins right now with Captain Sinuses, Tim Andrews as your host. Eric will be back tomorrow, still recuperating. Autumn Fisher is with us. Trent is with us. And, of course, Jared Yamamoto is with us. How are you, Jared?
28: I'm feeling great, man. Beautiful day.
27: You're always in a good mood.
28: Usually in a good mood, yeah. But I got my workout in this morning.
27: Yeah.
28: I feel well prepped for today's show. I'm feeling good.
27: You got that cheesy mustache.
28: Hey, distracted. Listen, I'm not used to having a mustache, guys, but again, it's only going to be for a couple more weeks. I'm going to be Ted Lasso for Halloween.
27: Well, you know, Christina's your beard. Hey, Autumn, how are you? you.
26: Hi.
27: Looking at him. I'm a little hungover from food.
26: From food?
27: Yeah, I had too much to eat last night.
26: You had too many booze steaks?
27: No, I had no booze last night. I had a lot of water and a lot of food. Jared was telling me about this place. It's a restaurant I went to last night. It had been planned for a while, and I was a little nervous about going because it was so fancy.
26: Okay.
27: And I was like, in my mind, Autumn knows this because she's known me for so long that I will go, like, I will run around and try to find a million ways to get out of doing something.
26: Yeah.
27: Or I'll just bail, like her wedding.
26: Yeah. RSVP, yes?
27: Yes.
26: No show.
27: No show.
26: No call, no show.
27: No call, no show, like I've done with many jobs. But I went to this place called La Grotta in Buckhead.
28: Okay. Place is fantastic.
26: Oh.
27: Have you been there?
26: I think I have. Is it? It's been there for a long time.
27: Yeah, it's very long time.
26: Is it like a little house?
27: It's not a house. It's in a condominium building.
26: Oh,
27: and it's in the basement of a condominium.
26: Okay, cool.
27: And it's like real old. It's right next to Christ the King, the big Catholic church.
26: Yes.
27: Been there to that restaurant?
26: Yes. Uh-huh.
27: Really? Who took you there?
26: I don't know. We just went there.
27: You did?
26: Yeah.
27: Wow.
26: What do you mean?
27: Because it's expensive.
26: Well, you remember, our rent in Midtown was $732.
27: Okay. Well, it's not so pricey. It's not like out of the price. You know what I mean? It's good food. It's fine dining.
28: It's an Atlanta institution.
27: Yes, fine dining. But I didn't know what to expect. The general manager, Vincent Stewart, listens to the station, likes the show, likes all of us, talks about us. The general manager, or the owner, Christian, loves the station and loves the show and listens to the show. So they invited me over and I'm like, all right, I'll save up, go to dinner. And also joining us at the dinner was the artist Steve Penley. And you know, Steve Penley did all the portraits down at the end of the hall of Neil, of Herman Cain, Sean Hannity.
28: If you voted yesterday and got your I voted sticker, then the sticker this year is made by Steve Penley as well.
27: Yeah, but
26: no
27: Shelly, yeah, it's really cool. Penley
26: that
27: did
26: is
27: the,
26: cool.
27: Yeah. He donated his art for that. Shelly had one with a peach on it, though, so there must be some leftovers.
28: I guess so.
26: Maybe they ran out, you know?
27: Maybe they read their collector's items.
26: Yeah.
27: But I really was nervous. I'm like, I don't have nice clothes. I'm like, what am I going to wear? There's going to be people there.
26: Yeah.
27: I don't have nice clothes. I mean, I have a jacket, but it's in the trunk of my car, so.
26: So sometimes, though, to dress sort of less casual, I'm sorry, less formal, is a sign of wealth.
27: Not here. Everybody looked good.
26: Okay.
27: Is that really like that rich guy that owns the Berkshire Hathaway? What is his name?
28: Oh, you're talking about Warren Buffett.
27: Yeah, he dresses like a slob all the time.
26: All right, what did you order?
27: Well, hang on a second. I'll tell you.
26: Okay, I'm excited because I'm looking at the food now and I want some.
28: Yeah, right. It's, again, every time
27: I didn't order anything, everything just got brought out before the bill.
28: When Tim was talking,
26: that kind of thing,
28: Autumn, yeah. it was insane. Oh, yeah. Like first off, before when Tim was leaving the station, he's like, I don't know. This looks like it's going to be like a whole thing, and I'm like, Tim, you are going to love this place. It's amazing. Every time my ex stepdad comes in town, we go there.
27: I love
26: ex stepdad. And you always have somebody in your life that's like. My stepmom at the time.
28: Yes, exactly. My ex-stepdad, and he loves going to La Grotta anytime he's in town. And I'm like, anytime he invites me, I'm like, yes, I'll be there. Yeah.
27: So he loves that place. And Jared was like, you're going to love it. And I asked Bill Crane about it yesterday. He goes, you're going to love it there. Yeah.
26: But were you afraid because it was going to be like something you're not ordering? You're having like an experience there where you're like kind of special?
27: No, it's imposter syndrome. I feel like I don't belong in places like that.
26: Because it's that thing.
27: Yes.
26: Right?
27: If it doesn't have a drive-through, then I shouldn't go. That's probably the way I feel about things like that.
26: Do you feel like you don't deserve nice things?
27: Yeah. Hmm. Things like that. Yeah, I've always felt that way. It's weird. Because my mom used to tell me, you don't deserve nice things. Shut up and eat the bacon.
26: Well, maybe you need to look in the mirror and say, you know what? I deserve nice things.
27: I did yesterday. You know, before
26: you
27: I
26: did.
27: Went, I
26: when
27: went into the men's room.
26: Before your belly was full of gnocchi.
27: When I tucked in my sweet shirt that I brought yesterday, I tucked it in, I looked in the mirror, and I went, you deserve this meal.
26: That's right.
27: You deserve to have pasta and meat.
26: Delicious, baby. You know what you should do when you have those negative thoughts? You should
27: put a clothespin on my...
26: Yes.
27: No, go ahead. What?
26: Close the hole.
27: Yes.
26: No, you should...
27: Shut up.
26: You should think about your son saying that stuff.
27: Oh, I wouldn't want him to say that.
26: Exactly. So, like, talk to yourself like you might talk to your son.
27: All right. Well, you tell me what you think. I had calamari fra diavolo.
26: Okay.
27: Which is tender seared squid served in spicy garlicky tomato sauce. Does everybody like calamari? You like calamari?
28: Yeah. Oh, yeah. Yeah, absolutely.
27: Squid.
28: Sign me up. Let's go.
2: Can I only have these as the rings? I don't want the squiggly part.
28: I like the leg parts.
2: I know. I like them all. I'll take it all.
28: Those are better. But it wasn't fried, so it was new to me. I've never had that. Of course, real veal parm on the bone.
2: Oh.
28: I love that. Thank you, baby cow.
2: Man, yesterday so with the chipmunks, and now today with the veal.
28: You don't like veal?
2: I don't get it because of politics.
28: But do you like it?
2: I've had it, and it's good.
28: Isn't it
2: yummy? I don't
28: feel
2: like it's good enough to, like, I should definitely get this.
28: We should forget about where it comes from and just enjoy it.
2: I know. I don't need it that much. Yeah. I'll have a chicken parm.
28: Like, you know what? Do you like goose liver pate?
2: No, I don't.
28: I don't either, which is why I'm okay with saying I don't eat it because of the way they treat the geese.
2: I'll use that as the excuse.
28: Yes. Yes, I feel bad. Jared, do you like goose liver pate?
3: I don't. I don't like any kind of pate.
28: No?
3: My father-in-law makes it every year for Christmas, and he always tries to...
28: Does he cram the pipe down the goose's neck and force feed the bread?
2: He raises a goose every
28: eat the bread.
2: Spring. He gets a baby goose.
28: A gosling.
3: A gosling, yes.
28: And then he starts it with a straw. Eat the bread.
3: And then
2: you're going to be so fat and uncomfortable. And
28: you waddle around and poop in the tub.
2: And then he throws away the rest of the goose and only takes the liver.
28: That's right.
3: That's correct.
28: Yeah. What good is the meat?
3: Every Christmas. And I always jump up there and try to stand up for the goose, and it never works out.
28: It's good for the goose.
3: It's good for the goose.
28: That's right. Speaking of that, we have pillows with down in them at home. Oh. And I was an idiot. And I thought I'd be helpful. I didn't know they had down in them. I was like, put these in the wash.
3: Oh, yeah, those are done.
28: Ruined them. But, well, they're dried out and they're okay, but there's little feathers everywhere. And Gil was asking me, why are there feathers everywhere? So, well, they have, talking to him, like, well, they have down in them, son. What's down? Feathers. How do they get the feathers from the bird? They follow them around the barn and pick them up.
2: Yeah, that's how.
28: They don't, you know, strip them from the dead thing after they take the liver out.
2: Do you like, this is not the same, but do you like tapenade?
28: What's tapenade?
2: Tapenade
28: Oh, yeah, yeah, I know what it is. Yeah,
2: yeah, diced up olives, capers, and sometimes anchovy.
28: Yeah, that stuff's good.
2: It's so salty.
28: I know, but it's good.
2: I know, people love salty.
28: Salty, I like salty better than sweet. Is that umami?
2: Yeah, my daughter's like that too.
28: Yeah?
2: Yeah, she's a savory gal.
28: She's the saucy, savory gal.
2: She's the saucy, savory gal.
28: I also had pasta mista, which is mixed pasta.
2: Oh, mixta.
28: Yes, beggar's purse. Cecchetti di formaggio e tarfù tufi neri. I can't speak Italian.
2: Oh, that's cool. Wait, what is that?
3: Italian.
28: It's Italian. It's delicate pasta pouches tied to resemble little purses stuffed with fontina cheese and black truffles.
2: Oh, my God.
28: And by the way, I haven't eaten it. I mean, Jared, you know this. I would have been eating like cucumbers for a while. I was strictly...
2: Like clean?
28: Well, I was strictly keto for about 2 months. So it was just meat and fat.
2: Did you go home and destroy a bathroom?
28: No, I did that this morning.
2: Oh, in the morning?
28: Yeah.
2: Well, sometimes after I eat something like that...
28: No, I mean, I have time to digest.
2: My digestion's really fast, I think.
3: Mine is too.
28: Yeah. But not really that fast. Is it an hour? If it's an hour, then you have problems.
2: I got problems. Though.
28: You
2: got
28: to push out. You got to push out the stuff that you ate in the morning. Maybe that's what it is. That's gross. Yeah.
2: Is this? Maybe mine's like 48 hours ago, and I think it's just like 20 minutes ago.
28: Yeah,
3: That's what. I think Autumn, we're on the same page. I have those moments like that where I'm like, oh, excuse me.
28: Everything comes out undigested. Wow, the whole hamburger. How did it reassemble?
3: It's the pate.
2: Have you ever?
28: Yes.
2: When you've like thrown up.
28: Yes.
2: And then you're like,
28: what?
2: I remember
28: I'm sure
2: chewing
28: loving us
2: that
28: talking
2: pineapple.
28: About this disgusting stuff.
2: I remember chewing this up. Why is it whole?
28: I know.
2: What is that?
28: At least with corn, you know. Why?
2: Again, I chewed this corn. How
28: not
2: is
28: all
2: it
28: of it.
2: Back?
28: Not all
2: obviously
28: of it.
2: Not, but not I'm just saying it's odd how that you think you're chewing.
28: Well, the old expression is you only rent corn. I had
2: mushrooms too, enoki mushrooms.
28: Creamy marsala, which was delicious. Mushroom risotto di funghi.
2: Funghi.
28: And lumache bolognese, small snail-shaped pasta tossed with a house-made ground beef sauce featuring tomatoes, garlic, white wine, herbs, and a splash of cream. So anyway, it was delicious. It was so good. And everybody there was so nice. It was worth it.
3: What did you guys talk about?
28: A lot of things. Talked about Georgia. You know what I learned?
3: What?
28: Well, first of all... I didn't know what to expect. I met two other people. I met the other guy that joined us. His name's Bernie Tokars. Was a nice guy. And the first person I saw when I got in there, it was pointed out to me, was the Raging Cajun was sitting across. I could see him. He was in my line of sight. You know who that is, Autumn?
4: You know who that is.
28: Oh, come on. You know Autumn. Come on.
4: You know who the Raging Cajun is. We'll talk about him on this show from time to time. What the Democrats have to do is stop being woke.
28: Pick me. I know. Pick me.
4: Jared, do you know who the Raging Cajun is?
28: Oh, that's James Carville.
4: That's right.
2: That's who was there?
4: James Carville was there. Yeah, he was over there eating. I got to watch him shoving shrimp in his face.
2: No way.
28: Yeah, but this celebrity's at La Grotta frequently.
5: Yeah, they told me that a lot of people
2: go there. What's he doing? Is he normally in Atlanta?
4: He's probably down here. He's probably down here for the debate last night, covering the debate for MSNBC. NBC somehow. MS okay. Now. So what happened in the debate last night, the Senate debate? And I'm going to go there and eat first.
2: That's really cool. Okay, who else did you see?
5: No one. I mean, there were a lot of people there. No one famous last night. Well, other than Stephen Penley. I'm not famous.
2: You're a little famous.
5: No, okay. Hey, that guy on the radio. Why is he wearing
2: I recognize that voice.
5: Crappy shirt.
2: Why doesn't he have a jacket?
5: Yeah, why didn't he have a jacket?
28: I was a little critical of Tim and his outfit that he was wearing when he was. I'm like, Tim, you're going to get a La Grotta in that?
5: I was told you were allowed to wear jeans as long as they didn't have holes in them.
2: I would, listen.
5: And there were no holes in the jeans.
2: You got to just be confident and have, you know, no Fs. You're like, this is how I am.
5: I don't have that ability. No, I stepped on the gas and shoveled food in my mouth and had great conversations. I found out this about Kirby Smart. I did not know this because I think Kirby Smart goes there. He's a math wizard. Did you know this?
28: I did not know this.
5: I didn't know. He won like the math bowl.
28: Really?
5: Yeah. Listen to this. He was a math league MVP during his senior year at Bainbridge High School. He was the senior class president, the high school salutatorian. And the math league MVP. He has a finance degree and he's super good at math. That's why he's so good at analytics. And remember, he went viral for predicting how the second half of a game would go? That's his math brain.
2: Wow.
28: How about that?
5: One plus one is four in our system? How did he come up with it? What is that actual quote?
28: It was 1 + 1 = 3 in our system.
5: 1 + 1 = 3 in our system.
2: What was he trying to say there? I don't
5: even
2: remember.
5: I don't even remember the content. Well, he's a math genius, so why would you argue with him?
2: You're right. I guess, that's it now.
5: Max Cleland used to go there, and he used to live across the street from there. Elton John used to live across the street, so I imagine he went there.
28: I'm sure he did. Yeah, I mean, that's super close to his old
2: pad. I feel like him living in Atlanta has been like a urban myth or something.
5: People used to see him. You think he was like Bigfoot? No, he didn't really live here.
2: Yeah, he didn't really live there.
5: I saw Bigfoot at Tower Records. People used to say that Elton would walk into Tower Records and just fill up a grocery cart with CDs.
2: Wow.
5: And then walk out. Yeah.
2: Okay.
5: But I got to tell you, man, for all that worry that I had, it was stupid. I had a great conversation. Everybody was really cool. And just how much they love this station.
2: Wow. Yeah.
5: Yeah.
2: That's cool.
28: That's a cool feeling when you go into a place and you know that they're fans of the show.
5: Oh, yeah. Not even just the show. I mean, they love the show. Eric should go there some night. I'd love to take him there. He can pay.
4: I don't have chicken fingers.
5: I'll pay. They'll make you chicken fingers if you ask, because they made them for Steve. But to talk about, I loved hearing old stories about people that used to be on the station and, you know, they're talking about Royal and talking about Belinda and how much everybody, they revere her. And I thought that was cool. So that was a lot of fun. And they talked about Jared Yamamoto and how much they loved Solo Moto. In fact, James Carville came over.
4: When's Jared going to be here?
28: James
4: where's
28: is my boy.
4: Jared at? Yeah, where's Jared at?
5: You know, I met him one time crossing the street. I've told you this story, right? He was crossing the street with his wife at 2 in the morning in New Orleans, 1997.
28: Oh, wow.
5: So he and his wife, they live there, but he's crossing the street, you know, just trying to go home, and some drunk ass like me just walked, oh, look, it's James Carville. And he walked by, been really close, and he just went,
4: hello. Hello. Hello. Looking down. Hello, hello, hello.
5: So all in all, I worried about nothing, and
2: that's what anxiety is kind of worrying about.
5: It is anxiety, isn't it? Yeah. Food anxiety.
2: Well,
5: because I live in a food desert.
2: Oh.
5: Where I don't get to eat veal parmesan all the time.
2: That's true. You live in a fancy food desert,
5: yes,
2: I guess. Fancy that's the food. Best desert to be in, if you're thinking about it.
5: It is. I think you can get veal parm someplace. I think we have an Olive Garden nearby. They must have veal parm now.
2: I think they might have veal. I wonder what kind of veal it is. Like,
5: cheap
2: I wonder what
5: veal.
2: Yeah. What is cheap veal?
5: It's like the calf accidentally dies. We got veal. Send it off to Olive Garden.
2: Olive Garden gets it.
5: Yeah. Do you like veal?
28: Yeah. Yeah, I do. It's not my favorite, but yeah, I like it.
5: Yeah. A lot of people have problems with it because, you know, they force feed these calves milk while they're inside of a, I don't know,
2: like a
5: little building. They can't get out and they never see sunlight. But hey, I mean, the end result's pretty good.
28: Yeah. On my plate, it's delicious.
5: Yeah. I don't think about the tragic life of the
2: Well, that's the other part. It's like, well, if you're going to make a stand, right? You have to follow that logic through.
5: Right.
2: So, you know, how are the chickens treated? How are the cows treated? How are the pigs treated? How is everything treated? So,
5: yeah,
2: you can't hardly make a step. She's got to just do what you want. You just got to make choices. Your choices are your choices. That's fine.
5: You just reminded me of that time we were in St. Lucia, and they were serving a suckling pig, and there's a sweet little cooked pig on a spit. You walk up, and they were slicing the little pig, and I'm like, oh man.
4: Shut up and eat the pork.
2: Give me its eyeball.
5: They wouldn't let you have the eyeball. I remember Autumn wanted the eyeball.
2: Give me the eyeball.
5: So yeah,
2: don't touch its brain.
5: What's the fanciest place you've ever been to, Jared?
4: Ooh.
5: Eating. Now, wow. I know you've been to La Grotta, so that's the tops. Underneath that,
28: boy, that's tough. I mean, obviously, like the Chops Bones here in Atlanta.
5: Those are big.
28: Those are great. The place that's on our list, I know for our anniversary, we're doing Howl's. I've done Marcel's, Optimist. Mm-hmm. Those are probably the top ones here in Atlanta, at least.
5: Yeah.
28: Little Sparrow is also up there too. That's a really nice place.
5: I went to
2: Bacchanalia.
5: Where's that?
2: That has a Michelin star.
5: Where's Bacchanalia?
2: It's in Midtown, like West Midtown.
5: Oh, wow. Okay.
2: Yeah. It was great. I had like dry aged steak.
5: Ooh, and it was, I love dry aged steak.
2: Incredible.
5: Our old GM took us out. We had a big ratings. Remember that? You were there, Jared. We had that big ratings dinner.
28: Oh, that's right.
5: We went to, what is some steak place?
28: That was Little Alley's.
5: And they had the what do they call that? The butter of the gods or whatever. They take the bone marrow. They cut the bone in half. And they cook the marrow and they give you. Oh, it's
2: yeah. I've never had
28: marrow. That was delicious.
5: Oh, that way. The way they did it that way was great.
2: Yeah.
5: So anyway, that's my little wrap up. I love being poor and being able to go to a fancy restaurant every once in a while.
28: Back to the drive through tonight, Tim.
5: Maybe. I don't know. Depends on what time I get out of here. I have a lot of work to do after the show. Let's see. Speaking of restaurants, we might as well pivot a little bit. It's a place that's not as fancy, but a place that you can depend on because it's Georgia-based, Chick-fil-A. For some reason, what was this all about? Trent brought this to my attention. He was on the Today Show this morning, the CEO, right? What's his name, Jared?
28: That's correct. This is, I believe, Andrew Cathy that was on.
5: And why were they on there today?
28: I think just as a normal guest here, but I mean, they started asking very interesting questions about a brand that had made significant changes over 10 years ago.
5: Yeah, when Truett Cathy said in 2012... Now, this is the old man that ran the company. He said in 2012 that he was against same-sex marriage. But that, I mean, he's gone. And they got rid of that policy, right? I mean, years ago.
28: Yeah.
5: And I don't know if they...
28: 7 years ago, to be exact.
5: 7 years ago, and not actively pursuing anything like that. But, you know, of course, the media, they, you know, anytime Chick-fil-A tries to open someplace, you know, a bunch of idiots show up and protest because they're not, you know, up on things. So what happened this morning?
28: So this is what he said on there. I mean, just, it's an interesting question to ask after, again, it wasn't Andrew that necessarily made this decision, but listen for yourself.
6: They were protesting, they were boycotting Chick-fil-A. They sell at Chick-fil-A, they don't stand with the LGBTQ plus community. What would you say to those folks?
7: Well, for anybody that hadn't tried us, we'd love for you to come try and have our great taste of food and the hospitality that we're known for. I think that everybody that will be willing to walk in the door, they'll see that they're welcome to come eat with us. We'd love to give them a great taste of the sandwich and give them a great hospitality.
6: You don't want to talk about that chapter in Chick-fil-A's history.
7: Hey, we're focused on serving everybody that come in and eat with us.
5: Yeah. That's a great answer.
2: Yeah, it is.
8: You don't want to talk about it. You want to talk about it. Come on. You hate gay people, don't you? Come on. Tell us. You hate them.
2: Well, honestly, I mean, if he wants to sort of address it.
5: They have,
2: He
5: though.
2: Wanted to push him to address it, and That's, he did.
5: They have. I know. They have. But they've addressed it, and the Today Show, people know that. You know, I bet you that guy didn't even know. I mean, some intern wrote that question, or some 25-year-old is like,
28: apparently some of the other questions were about, like, you know, why are you guys still closed on Sundays? Which, again, is just kind of trying to needle into what they do.
5: Yeah.
28: If Chick-fil-A was open on Sundays, it would be over for all of the other fast food restaurants. Over.
5: Kill them.
28: Yeah, it would kill them. They choose to
2: They'd
28: do that.
2: They'd be dead.
5: Yeah, they would die.
2: Murdered in the street.
5: Yes. Could you imagine having a hangover and going through Chick-fil-A at 6 in the morning on a Saturday? Maybe you're going home on a Sunday morning.
2: Those little biscuit things, those like little guys.
5: Oh no, how about that waffle? Yeah. Oh, waffle chicken sandwich?
28: Oh,
2: I don't know what that is.
28: Oh, you haven't had the chicken and waffles?
5: You gotta get it. It's delicious.
28: They got a great...
2: Is it only for breakfast?
5: No, they have a sandwich too.
28: They have both. A breakfast sandwich and all day.
5: Yeah.
28: But of course, they asked about the Christian faith, the business.
2: That's fine. I feel like that's fine to be addressed. If they are Christian, they should talk about it.
5: But you know that they're only asking it because they don't like it.
4: Why are you
2: Well, maybe they don't like it.
5: Well, what position is it of theirs? Who cares what the people at the Today Show think? They're stupid producers.
4: They don't like it.
28: The difference between Chick-fil-A and most other fast food providers is
5: that they're not disgusting.
28: Is that number one? Yeah, they're not disgusting. You're right about that. They're willing to pay to have extra people work there.
5: Yeah,
2: and invest in their people too.
28: Exactly, they invest in their people, and that's
5: scholarships,
28: why
5: scholarships, good pay,
28: yes,
5: teaching them manners.
2: You know what they do now too is that they have this like part-time position that's for sort of like stay-at-home moms, where it's like school hours. So they don't work on weekends or nights, mm-hmm. and it's
5: cool.
2: only during the day so that you can like have a little job.
4: Why are you so generous with stay-at-home moms?
2: The thing is that when people bring a religious skew into something that is business, right? It's going to create some boundaries that they're not going to cross.
5: Right.
2: And then it also is taking a pretty big stance about, you know, what they think about religion is divisive.
5: Have anybody ever interviewed the people who own that halal chicken place and go, why do you cut their throats with a knife and let the blood drip out before you prepare the chicken?
28: Yeah, exactly.
2: I think, though, because, like, Christianity historically has been
5: what?
2: Oppressive in some
5: you
2: ways.
5: You think Islam hasn't?
2: No, it has.
5: I know. I'm just saying there's a double standard. They don't ask any other. Why do you slaughter the goat's
2: neck?
5: No,
2: you're right. And honestly, like, I feel like I'm just making the.
5: I know you are. You're being devil's advocate.
28: I think what the issue is, and it's funny that it still is a problem today, is that they can't seem to disconnect that their religious values are the reason why the restaurant is doing so well. It's because they lean into not only good business practices, but also
2: but that
28: their
2: could
28: religious
2: just be regular values. It doesn't have to be tied to religion.
28: Sure, that's fair.
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19: At 3:30, I'm Bill Caiaccio, news sponsored by Vincent Financial. Our top local story, as the state investigates the death of a man who fell from a roller coaster at Six Flags, ride safety expert Brian Avery says many things could have gone wrong.
17: Was there a breach of the standards? Was there a misstep or cue with respect to training? Were the attendants in their correct position? Were they intervening to facilitate things continuing safely with respect to restrictions, possibly, of guests' use, whether it's height or weight or something along those lines?
19: Experts say deadly roller coaster accidents are rare. One industry group says 1.7 billion rides are taken on North American thrill rides every year without any problems. After an elderly woman is scammed out of over $50,000, family members reach out to the Paulding County Sheriff's Office.

0: Perry. The cabins of two Power brothers, now on the historic Hyde Farm, will be joined by a sister's cabin, the Power Jackson Cabin, undergoing restoration.
1: We are expecting the cabin probably to be finished up by the end of this year.
0: Cobb Landmark's Trevor Beeman says some of the logs were replaced, not an easy task, and now the walls and stone chimneys are being reassembled. You can get a glimpse of the cabins during a November hike of the historic property. Lisa Nicholas, 95.5 WSB.
2: A new study finds many teens are dealing with anxiety.
3: This was the first national report to survey teens in this country about their anxiety symptoms in two decades. They surveyed about 15,000 teens, and they found that 17% reported symptoms of moderate or severe anxiety.
2: Dr. Tara Narula says the survey published in JAMA Pediatrics also finds nearly two-thirds of teens are battling depression. It is now 3:32, and time for live team coverage. Traffic and weather in the 24-hour traffic center. It's Alex Williams.
4: Busy on the south side. New crash heading into Stockbridge, 675 southbound at Highway 42. Exit number 2, that's knocking out the left lane. You're slow through Ellenwood. Then also looks like trouble 75 southbound in Henry County before you get down to Highway 2081, exit 218, just south of Jonesboro Road. Very slow there back before Hudson Bridge Road. Might want to think about using Highway 42 or the express lanes if you have a Peach Pass to get around that. From the ANCO Transmissions 24-Hour Traffic Center, Triple Team Traffic, 95.5 WSB.
5: This is WSB meteorologist Christina Upward. Sunny skies today with a high of 87, lows tonight in the low 60s. Tomorrow still climbing to the upper 80s before a cold front arrives this weekend with daytime highs on Saturday in the mid 60s.
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7: Atlanta Mayor Keisha Lance Bottoms is asking her entire cabinet to resign,
8: including the police chief.
9: Aggravated assaults up 20% and murders up 52%.
10: And Bottoms knew exactly how Atlanta got there.
11: We made many decisions that have gotten us to this point. I eliminated cash bail bonds. We've cut our corrections budget by 60%. This is not a plan that I just pulled out of the sky.
9: Atlanta's police department is hundreds of officers short.
12: Crime is out of control. They've never seen Atlanta like this.
10: And those who called Atlanta home left to live with the consequences.
13: Keisha Lance Bottoms, she abused taxpayers.
14: Her priorities were definitely not safety. Her priorities were herself.
15: Things were out of control.
14: It wasn't just the weekend of the riots. It was every day.
16: It seemed like every other week somebody's car was broken into.
13: There was no accountability.
15: She was responding as if it was okay.
13: She was a complete disaster.
17: Paid for by Jackson for Governor, Inc.
18: Oh, that was dreary. Jared, has the vice president already been here and left?
19: I believe he is gone. Yeah, he was here earlier today. And from what I'm seeing here, looking for Air Force Two, it looks like, yeah, he's gone now.
20: Yeah, so.
21: Air Force Two.
20: Air Force Two. Oh, you have to take
21: what
20: the,
21: a loser.
20: You have to take the small bus, the small plane, the small presidential plane.
19: Yeah. Do you think Qatar gave us an Air Force Two?
20: No, they did not.
19: Oh.
20: They did not. They gave me the big, beautiful plane, the lovely plane, the great plane that I love to fly on, that I had to, you know, leave in Iran or wherever it was, and, you know, leave all the journalists in case they blew it up. We wouldn't let him know about it, right?
19: And the president will be here when, tomorrow? On Friday.
20: Friday.
19: He's going to be up in Dalton.
20: Yeah, but he's landing here and taking the helicopter. But he'll land where? At the Air Force Base?
19: I sincerely hope he's going to Dobbins. I haven't checked yet, but I hope he's going to Dobbins, because otherwise traffic will be crazy if he's trying to go fly into Hartsfield, go through town, then go all the way up to Dalton.
20: They usually land at the base up there.
19: Typically.
20: Marietta, right? Yeah.
18: Yeah, basically, if you live anywhere near that, you hear those big planes landing all the time.
19: Oh, I went to that Walmart.

0: over there for the first time, and I mean the planes land almost like I think it's directly in a path of the
1: It's like right above the Walmart.
0: Yeah,
2: back when that place was a strip club.
0: How would you know about that?
1: Is that the place that had a pool?
2: It had a pool, yeah, and you could sit out in a lounge chair. Gross. There's chlorine in it. But
3: who wants to play volleyball? Let's play volleyball.
2: You could sit in the seats, and then the Air Force guys would just, or the Navy pilots would just fly right over. That's pretty cool. Imagine landing, looking down.
0: Start having a little turbulence there at the end. Oh, my bad.
2: Pardon me. Probably can't see. How'd the debate go last night between Senator Ossoff and Mullet Boy?
0: You know, I have to say, I watched a lot of it afterward, a lot of clips, and I've been leaning a certain direction in this race, but Mike Collins did better than I expected him to do. He, in the last debate, Mike Collins looked lost.
2: When was that, last week?
0: Yeah, I believe it was last Thursday.
2: Okay, so this one he was a little more prepared?
0: You could tell he was more prepared and ready for some of the attacks, the zingers.
2: Yeah.
0: But, I mean, sometimes, these debates, and I have to kind of blame the Atlanta Press Club a little bit on this one. I mean, I understand that the Epstein files are still important to some people, but I think for the everyday Georgian, if you only have an hour format, that can be cut. It's an important question. Don't get me wrong. There's a lot of things you want to talk about.
2: I don't think they're important to anybody.
0: But yeah, I mean, the Epstein, like they were going back and forth and they spent, you know, almost 5 minutes just circling each other on whether or not they were voting to release the Epstein files or whether or not they were on the record on that. It was just, it just became noise.
2: Didn't they release them? Why didn't somebody just say, hey, they released them all?
0: Yeah.
1: Weren't they heavily redacted?
2: Of course
1: they
2: were.
1: So they may as well not have released them at all?
2: Of course they were redacted because they don't want to put the names of the people that were trafficked.
1: Yeah, but also the.
2: But the ridiculousness of those files being released without any context at all, which is the fault of the government for doing it that way, is that, you know, there are pictures of families who went to that island because they were friends with him and they brought their kids and their kids are there having a good time, but there's no context to the photos. So he's there with his friend's kids and like, see, they're eating these kids. Because there's no context, because no one's saying, and because he's not alive to say who those people are.
0: Right.
2: And the people are embarrassed that they were associated with him because on top of that, I'm sure a lot of those people did not know that there were Russian prostitutes being flown in and out of there all the time.
0: And I think, again, the average Georgian, average Atlantan, I mean, yes, it's important to get clarity on that case.
1: But it's important for people to be held accountable. And I think that that's what should be focused on. Instead of
4: Yeah, you're right, Autumn. I can't afford groceries and gas and all that. But damn, I hope that dead guy is held accountable.
1: Well, that's the thing. It's not about that necessarily anymore. And it is for families and people who are close to the case. But when it comes to, like you said, like a regular Georgian, it's about people getting away with things. And just because you're powerful or in government means you're not held to the same accountability that a normal citizen would be. And so, like, that's the thing that they should focus on and not the particulars of released or not released or
0: whether or not they were on the record voting for it or not.
1: Yeah.
0: And I'm just like, again, I think the average Georgian is going to be worried about their wallet. They're going to be worried about making sure they can feed their family. I mean, everything's getting expensive.
1: Put food on their family.
0: Yeah, put food on their family.
4: I wish I could put food on my family. But even me, a former president, I'm hungry and tired and
1: human.
4: I
1: want to
4: know what happened with the fish and Epstein.
0: I did appreciate this question from the Atlanta Press Club because a lot of people do think that Ossoff is going to use this Senate seat, or I guess this next term, because he's the incumbent, as a lily pad to the presidency. And I appreciate the Atlanta Press Club for asking this question.
5: Pledge right now tonight to serve your full 6-year term if you win.
6: Yes, I will. I have zero interest in running for president. I'm not running for president. I'm running for re-election to the Senate.
2: Yeah, I agree. I believe him. First of all, he's a Democrat. And he's a male.
1: You promised to go steady with us?
2: Yeah. No, but he's a male and a white male at that. So he's not even going to try. As a Democrat white male, he's not putting his toe in. He's not Gavin Newsom. Like Gavin Newsom, well, if Kamala decides to run, I'm not going to run. Okay, don't run then. Who cares? Nobody cares. Ossoff would probably be a good vice president given his age. He'd be a good candidate, especially for the South if it comes down to that. Like if Josh Shapiro somehow gets the nomination, the governor of Pennsylvania in 2028. Ossoff would be a good running mate. That would be a very good ticket.
0: He's really good with his long pauses to try to make effect or make impact when he's speaking.
2: He had to learn how to do that. Remember when he first ran for Congress?
0: Oh, yeah. Yeah,
2: he's gotten a lot better. Adderall eyes constantly.
1: Oh, is that the same person?
0: Yeah.
1: Oh, I didn't put those two together.
0: He used to speak so fast and try to sound just like Obama all the time that it's like, dude, like, you've got to find your own voice. And now he has become the king, at least in the clips that I've seen of the last two debates, of trying to make sure that when he's hitting a point, whether I agree with it or not, that he has this long pause. So that way you, as viewer, can take it all in and you're like, yes.
1: That's important. That's an important thing to do.
0: It is. It is. I'm giving him praise for it.
1: Yeah, I like it.
0: He's gotten a lot better at that than he used to be, even if he says something that I completely disagree with.
2: Well, Nepo babies, even like him, they have to learn how to talk that way. And I think he got a little out in front of his skis, but now he's leveled out and he's good. But he is. Let's not pretend that his dad didn't give him everything he had to get him started. And here, son, have a film company. Go make a documentary. Then you can run for government, which is all you're ever going to do with your life. Thank you, Dad. Thank you, Dad, for all the millions. I created a documentary company with my dad's money, and I'm a self-made millionaire. My dad's a multi-millionaire. Not a billionaire, though.
1: Slow it down.
2: I give him that.
1: Slow it down.
2: His dad was not a billionaire.
1: No, I meant as him. Oh.
2: My dad was not a billionaire, but he was a multi-millionaire, which entitled me to serve in the government. So let me be your senator for another 6 years, and I promise to continue being very wealthy. But at least I never went to Epstein Island, and I voted to release the Epstein files. What's in them? I don't know. I never looked at them. Just like everybody else.
0: Let's spend 5 minutes of this hour-long debate just going in circles talking about this.
7: When are they going to release the JFK files?
1: Hey, they said they would.
7: You know why they're not releasing them?
0: Why?
7: Because JFK went to Epstein Island before he died.
0: Whoa.
1: With the CIA.
7: No. He wasn't really shot. That was all fake.
1: Oh.
7: Because JFK knew about that island. It's a magical island.
1: It looked like he was pretty shot in that, that film.
7: You mean the fake Zapruder film?
1: Oh, okay.
7: Because Zapruder was in on it?
1: He was.
7: Zapruder shot him.
1: That's what I always thought.
7: But he missed. And when Zapruder tried to shoot Kennedy, he ended up hitting Oswald, and it ricocheted off of Oswald's gun and hit the men in the grassy knoll.
1: I've heard something about how the bullet turns 90 degrees, so that makes sense.
7: Yes, it did. It went through the governor's arms.
1: Uh-huh.
7: And then through his neck hole.
1: Yeah.
7: And then went up and got that guy that was one of the Watergate burglars.
1: Okay, but he was shot, right? Like, he was...
7: Hell if I know. I don't know. I'm really just drunk right now.
1: Yeah, I get you.
7: I think I'm in a bar, and I'm talking about what happened with RFK, or I mean JFK. And
0: that day drinking, man, it'll get you.
7: It will. That's why I'm Maha now. And I only day drink on days that end in Y.
1: Oh, hell yeah.
0: That's right, brother.
7: I sure know around. Yeah, all right. What were we talking about, Jerry?
0: We were talking about
7: Senator Ossoff. Yeah. I'm voting for him.
0: Yeah. Oh yeah.
7: Because he knows how to handle Epstein's.
0: That's right.
1: Epstein's.
7: And all those island owners who do horrible things.
0: You don't like Mike Collins' mullet?
7: Not really. No.
0: No, not your thing.
7: No, mine's cool though. Don't you think?
0: Oh, I love your mullet,
7: especially
0: man.
7: Since I'm bald.
0: You definitely rock it well.
7: I do rock it. I look like Phil Collins in 1987, before he got his hair cut. You remember that, right? Collins, he was like singing Take Me Home with the top hat on, and he had that long mullet, and he took the top hat off, and he's in the limousine in the video, and he's like, man, he's bald. And then like a year later, he's back with Genesis, he's like,
1: and I don't remember.
7: I can't dance, and he's like, well, I'm going to cut my hair now.
1: Yeah, he
7: I'm
1: did
7: like,
1: cut
7: all right,
1: hair.
7: Phil Collins. And now he's writing a song about America. It's called Fat People with Guns, and I hate him.
0: I'm just glad that he has rekindled things with his daughter, Lily Collins. Aren't you happy
7: about
0: that?
7: They're dating again?
0: They're not dating. This is his daughter.
7: Oh.
0: Yeah, his daughter is...
1: So they're dating again?
0: They're not dating.
7: Isn't she on that show?
0: Emily in Paris.
7: Yeah.
0: Which, that show really went downhill.
7: Why?
0: Well, because it was... they were trying to be...
1: It always sucked.
0: They were trying... It was trying to be like a modern Sex in the City. And then just kind of fell off.
7: Is there nudity in it?
0: Kind of.
7: What's it on, PBS?
0: No, Netflix.
7: Netflix?
0: Yeah, Netflix.
7: Do you hear Netflix is about to lay off 5,000 or 1,000 employees?
1: What employees are they laying off?
7: I don't know. Don't care. I don't work there.
1: Oh, okay.
7: It's just interesting.
1: I wonder which ones they're going to fire.
7: By the way, boss, I'm going to do this voice the rest of the show.
0: Oh, yeah?
7: Until you come in here and drag me out. No, maybe I better not do that.
1: Yeah. It's hard, though. Sometimes you get stuck in a voice.
7: I know. I like it. It's easy.
1: Mm-hmm.
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2: Jared, did you watch, or Autumn, did you watch Breaking Bad?
0: I did not.
2: You did not. Autumn, did you watch it? Autumn's not there. Trent, did you watch Breaking Bad?
23: I did.
2: Okay. Did you guys hear about R.J. Mitte?
23: Yes.
2: Yeah, he was
23: very, very sad.
2: He played Walt Jr., the son, on the show, and he passed away this week. Pretty tragic. Pretty tragic.
0: Yeah, yeah, that was a tough one. I've seen a couple episodes of the show. And,
2: yeah.
0: You know,
2: that would be a good time for you to get into that show.
0: Yeah, you know what? I'm looking for kind of a show to go back on because I've tried. I brought it up a couple times here on the show that I've tried getting into the paper, and even last night turned it on for an episode. And I'm just like, this sucks. Nah. It's not good.
2: start with Better Call Saul, so you can watch people look older as they get look younger as they get older.
1: You know, there's a machete order for Better Call Saul, Breaking Bad, and. What's the one where it's just Jesse's thing? Where it's
2: El Camino.
1: After, yeah, El Camino. Yeah, I don't know what the machete order is, but you should Google it.
2: What's a machete order?
1: It's the machete order is how to watch Star Wars.
2: Oh yeah, okay.
1: So that it makes sense and that you don't get spoiled by spoiler alerts.
2: Well, that's very easy. You just watch the first three films Lucas made and then ignore everything.
1: Absolutely, else. But there is a. I think the machete order does not include episode one.
2: Or any of the horrible television shows.
1: Oh, no, it's only the movies.
2: Oh, okay. Jared, I'm going to pivot away from that. Thank you. I didn't know that. I'm going to look into that machete thing
1: because
2: that's
1: cool.
2: A great. And you could also watch The Godfather that way, but he did make a sequential version of The Godfather. You can watch everything in order.
0: Okay, thank goodness.
2: So how did we do yesterday in the first day of early voting?
0: Shattered our early voting record for a midterm. So over 188,000 ballots were cast yesterday, and that's 50,000 more than day one in 2022, which was the latest record.
2: Huh. That's pretty awesome.
0: So that's exactly what Bill Crane predicted yesterday. Got to give him credit.
1: Oh, nice.
2: It's looking like it's going to be a big boon for... That doesn't even sound like him. It's because of my nasality.
0: That sounds just like him. Come on.
2: There you go.
0: But my whole thing is...
2: Did you vote already?
0: No.
2: Are you waiting yet?
0: No.
2: I drove by today and there are too many cars in the parking lot. I mean, I wait another day.
0: It's okay. It's okay to wait. Like, the October surprise is still a thing. I mean, people forget that even... During the 2016 election, as recently as that one, the Trump's comment about the you can grab a woman wherever like that. I think that was 2 weeks before the election,
2: right?
0: When that video was leaked out, and you can still have moments like that.
2: Do you think that changed anybody's mind?
0: No, I don't think so personally.
2: I don't.
0: But what I will say is that in the Georgia governor's race and Senate race, I'm not excited about. All four of these candidates. I'm not excited about them.
2: No.
0: So for me, like, if there were something like that that came out and I found out Rick Jackson, had an affair or something like that, he has
7: you
0: not
7: just
0: had that.
7: Grab him right by the
0: or
7: when I was a kid, I was too poor to grab him there.
1: That's right.
7: I had to grab it in the air.
0: it would change my mind, which is why I'm waiting a little bit longer. And I talked about it on social media, and people ripped me alive. Like, how dare you wait longer to vote? You want to suppress votes? I'm like, no, I don't.
2: Suppress what? Votes?
0: I'm like, I don't want to suppress votes. I want anybody. If you're,
2: I don't want to suppress votes. I just think it should be one day or a weekend.
0: Yeah, I think 21 days out is insane. I mean, the fact that we're 20 days away from the midterms and people can vote is insane.
2: There's other states where it started a week ago.
0: Yeah, that's too much.
7: Yeah, I get around to it when I get around to it. I got things to do. I got chores, and I got work. And even though I don't work, I got other chores. And I just got lots of things. I got to watch all these commercials about people who have skin problems getting drugs. And there's this commercial with a giant eyeball following ladies around, telling them about their skin. And duck.ai. It's ridiculous. It's all these stupid. We got to shut this off because these dumb drug commercials all day.
2: But no, I mean, you got plenty of time to vote.
0: Yeah.
2: And I'm glad that everybody got out and voted. And, you know, yay, democracy. But do we really need a month?
0: It's a lot of people that are really confident in those decisions. And again, if you already voted and something comes out, you can't go back and change that vote.
2: What if the person dies?
1: For real.
2: Good luck.
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30: At 4 o'clock, I'm Bill Caiaccio. 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Our top local story, there's progress in the fight against Georgia's opioid addiction crisis, but state leaders say there is still work to be done.
31: The opioid task force set up by Georgia Attorney General Chris Carr has served as a central hub for state agencies, local nonprofits, and other advocates to collaborate on ways to address the epidemic in the state. Carr says since it was formed, we have seen a positive impact.
32: You are seeing a difference in behaviors. You're seeing, fortunately, a difference in the number of deaths that we have in our state and around the nation, but still too many, so we got to keep at it.
31: He hopes whoever the next attorney general is will keep the task force in place. In downtown Atlanta, Jonathan O'Brien, 95.5 WSB.
30: 86 degrees in Atlanta. Wind is cooler air arrive. Meteorologist Christina Edwards has Atlanta's most accurate and dependable forecast coming up. Decatur City Schools wraps up an investigation into the superintendent's connection to a controversial podcast. Here's a report all new at 4 o'clock.
33: Decatur Board of Education Chair Carmen Sultan says the investigation into Superintendent Dr. Jemiah Whitaker is complete.
34: The investigator determined that there was insufficient evidence
4: to support a finding of any wrongdoing by Dr. Whitaker.
33: She says the investigation report will be released within 10 days. Whitaker has been facing backlash from residents over her husband's podcast, where he negatively talks about Muslim and transgender people. She was using her husband's podcast studio to create her own content related to the school district. Mary Ryan Howarth, 95.5 WSB.
30: Brown water in parts of Dunwoody High School sends students and teachers home for the rest of the week.
8: School officials first thought it was a water main break, but DeKalb School's Jennifer Caracciolo says it wasn't that.
9: In working with the county, we found that it wasn't an external water main break. It was actually valves within our school.
8: With that issue taking out the air conditioning too, they decided to empty the halls of students.
9: But to be able to fix this, instead of having hundreds of people within the building, we're going to switch to do virtual or asynchronous the next 2 days.
8: Students should be back in the school on Monday. Lisa Nicholas, 95.5 WSB.
30: A man's death on a roller coaster at Six Flags Over Georgia is raising questions about ride safety and regulation.
10: This is Jim Ryan. Investigators in Georgia are now trying to determine what happened on the Goliath.
12: These are extreme machines.
10: Ride safety specialist Brian Avery says lots of things can go wrong.
12: And there's a lot of moving parts, a lot of components, and a lot of things have to go right each and every time to provide the best experience possible for the rider.
10: One industry group says 1.7 billion rides are taken on North American thrill rides each year without incident.
30: A woman accused of scamming an elderly woman out of more than $50,000 is arrested in a Paulding County sting operation. Jordan Yotis with the Paulding County Sheriff's Office says it is a highly effective scheme.
13: It sounds so legit. They're giving these people a PIN number, and this is the authorization code you need. They're getting on the phone with these people every single day, just wearing them down to where they believe it's true.
30: He hopes the investigation will lead to more arrests in what he calls a large-scale operation. A bizarre scene in Acworth as a wrong turn leaves a van dangling in midair.
14: Police say an 82-year-old man was making a left turn when he misjudged it, then overcorrected to avoid a median. His foot slipped onto the gas pedal, sending the van right into the building. Firefighters had to free him from the wreckage. He was taken to Kennistone Hospital with injuries that are not expected to be life-threatening. Rob Archer, 95.5 WSB.
30: Pope Leo is walking and eating regularly today following his lung cancer surgery. Students at Our Lady of Mount Carmel Academy in Leo's hometown of Chicago are sending well wishes.
15: Dear Pope Leo, the whole school hopes you get better. We're all praying for you and the doctors that are helping you.
30: The Vatican has not provided any information on the size of the tumor or if it had spread. Leo is still scheduled to travel to South America next month. Don't stay in your seat for too long. Mount Sinai Hospital in New York is bringing attention to the increased health risks that come with chronic sitting. Health officials say it puts people at increased risk for type 2 diabetes, osteoporosis, and some cancers. Mount Sinai suggests using 5-minute breaks to walk around, have coworker meetings while walking, and take the stairs instead of the elevator. It is now 4:04, and the Von Hessler Doctrine continues in less than 2 minutes. Right now, live team coverage of traffic and weather in the 24-hour traffic center. 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
16: Big jam on I-75 south of the city, Bill. We're dealing with a crash in Henry County, 75 southbound between Jonesboro Road and Highway 2081. It's left only a right lane open at times. They're shutting down all lanes to try to clear some of this up. It is bumper to bumper, leaving 675. Think about Highway 42 or the express lanes with a peach pass. Some alternates to get you around that. You can also use Highway 1941. Now new trouble on the west side of town, 20 westbound past Riverside Parkway. Crash in at least one left lane. I'm already seeing brake lights filling in back toward Fulton Industrial Boulevard. Looks like there could also be some eastbound trouble. 20 eastbound approaching Fulton Industrial Boulevard. I'm seeing delays with that. And yep, I just found it. It's in the right lane. Stall card hauler. That's got you on the brake lights back toward Lithia Springs. Next report in less than 10 minutes from the AMCO Transmissions 24-Hour Traffic Center, Triple Team Traffic, 95.5 WSB.
17: I'm WSB meteorologist Christina Edwards. Clear skies for this evening. Temperatures will fall to the low 60s for tomorrow morning. Sunshine tomorrow afternoon. Another hot day with highs in the upper 80s. But cooler air moving in on Friday, dropping down to the 40s by Saturday morning.
30: 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I'm Bill Caiaccio, 95.5 WSB.
18: Hour two of the Von Hessler Doctrine begins right now. Eric will be back tomorrow, currently on the mend. Jared, do you know who Kevin Kiley is?
0: Isn't he running for office? I'm not sure what office he's running for, but the name sounds familiar.
18: He is the son of a special education teacher.
0: Oh?
18: He taught English in inner city. He taught English.
1: And what's my reaction? Like, okay.
18: All right. Well, now he also taught English in inner city Los Angeles. He prosecuted violent criminals as a deputy attorney general. And he went to Congress to work on both sides to solve, to work with both sides to solve problems. What he found was a machine that served itself. Self-dealing and finger-pointing dominated every debate. Special interests wrote the rules. The issues that actually matter to people, like the crushing cost of living, were treated as an afterthought, and he refused to accept it. He put his future on the line and became the only independent in the House because that was the only way to fix the system. Mm. Well, he's running again, and the race is tied. I don't even know what state he's in. I'm imagining it's California. And why am I talking about it? Because I get texts. Why? I don't care.
0: How do you spell his last name?
18: K-I-L-E-Y. Like Rilo Kiley, the indie band.
0: Let's see.
18: That nobody apparently knows.
1: Yeah, I don't know what you're saying.
0: Yeah, California's third.
18: California. California's third district. Why am I getting texts from independent members of Congress who are running for re-election? I get these all day long. People I don't know, like him. I don't know who the hell that guy is.
0: See, at least like mine are geo-targeted. Like I'll get like...
18: I get them too locally, but I get them from all over the damn country.
0: See, I don't get...
1: I get Atlanta stuff because my number's a 404.
0: Okay. Smart that you kept your 404 number.
1: Yeah, that's
0: one.
1: Right, it is.
0: Number one. Yeah. And then, but number two, yeah, I don't get any from outside of the area now, which I'm happy about that. I used to years ago.
18: Right.
0: But through the past two election cycles, it's only been Georgia. But the way they get you, though, is it's like, hey, it's Rick Jackson. You got a minute?
18: Yeah.
0: Or it's,
18: you mind if I give you a call?
0: Or just watch this video real quick. And then I'm like, I'm not clicking the link.
1: Pick up some milk from the store?
18: I had a bad dream that I was in the backyard playing with a stick. And that's all I had to play with when I was a kid.
1: Oh, my God.
18: Was a stick.
1: Oh, just a stick. It's and that
18: now, and now I'm a billionaire healthcare owner.
0: What is his actual thing again? Is he own a healthcare company? Yes. Healthcare company. And then because he became a billionaire through that, he owns other business assets. Mm. And that's been highlighted in some of the ads, but I won't get into the ads.
18: But I got puppy cheeks. I do. You seen them?
0: I have seen them.
18: My upper cheeks are puffy.
1: They're nice and puffy. Is that good?
18: I don't know. I hope so. I hope it's good.
1: Because it means you got the mumps.
18: Governor Kemp has endorsed me.
0: That's right. You've lost a lot of weight since you first announced you were running for this office, too.
18: Well, thank you for noticing. I've been exercising a lot.
0: Mm, okay.
18: Exercising. My right to take GLP-1s.
1: Nothing wrong with that.
18: Yeah, you still taking them?
1: Yeah, taking the
18: pill?
1: The retatrutide.
18: What? They all have different names now. What's retatrutide?
1: Retatrutide is the not released one. I'm getting it on the gray market.
18: I don't understand what that means.
0: You have to order them from India?
1: No, it's a lab.
0: Okay, where?
1: It is not for humans to use. It is not...
18: You have a fat pet, put him
1: on. It is not supposed to be... It is supposed to be used in, like, clinical trials and...
0: For fat pets.
1: And not for human consumption, but...
18: I don't get it. Why are you taking it? Are you a human being?
1: Yeah, they're saying, like, legally they can't say that you should use this.
18: What's it called?
1: Retatrutide. It's the newest one. It talks to three things in your body.
18: Hey, how you doing? It's retatrutide. I got three things I got to talk to.
1: Yeah, I got
18: to
1: talk to your GLP-1 or whatever. And then, I got to talk to your glucon.
18: Yeah.
1: I got to talk to your...
18: I got to talk to glucon. He's the one that runs everything in your brain. Yeah. Hey, fatty.
1: It's really great. It helps your body process insulin more efficiently.
18: It makes your kidneys explode after 2 years, but...
1: Well,
18: you'll find that out in 2 years.
1: We'll see.
0: Are you skinny and do you look good while your kidneys are exploding? That's the question.
1: Yeah. Well, I'm not trying to be skinny, but I am really happy.
18: I'm just trying to say where I am in my happy place.
1: I'm very happy with the effects that it's having, which it gives me energy, and I eat less.
18: Mm-hmm.
1: And it also takes away a lot of that food noise. You know,
18: what's
1: like
18: food noise?
1: Food noise for me.
18: Eat
1: fat pig.
18: Eat your fat. Feed the fat belly, fatty fat. Eat.
1: Food noise for me would
18: I think
1: be
18: there's some Cheetos in your car.
1: Yeah, like I'm not hungry. Yeah, I'm on the way home, but yeah, I'm not hungry.
18: Yeah.
1: But I do have a meal that I would like to have.
18: Yeah.
1: And it would be this meal. Yeah, I'd put this with it. Yeah. And, blah, blah, blah. And then I'd go home and eat that. And I would be too full. And I would have had like all these extra things. And
18: but
1: I
18: don't
1: didn't
18: forget,
1: eat them.
18: Don't forget. You have the puffy Cheetos. And you left the bag open so they're stale.
1: They're a little stale. Perfect.
18: Oh, and you can smash
1: See,
18: them.
1: The thing is, I could have like some of those. And
18: yeah, but you
1: I'd
18: could also have the whole bag.
1: Down.
18: Eat the whole bag. Come on, now.
1: Exactly.
18: Now. Food noise. Food noise.
1: No.
18: See, I see Dr. Joe skulking around. He's early, but he's in the other room. He's always skulking around. I'm going to ask him about this retatrutide.
0: Yeah,
18: apparently.
1: Well, you know what he'll say? He'll say that
0: it's experimental. Don't take it. Your kidneys will explode.
1: No, he'll say things like, you know, your eyesight will freeze or whatever, and like your bladder will explode, and like, you know, he'll say all those things.
18: Your bladder will grow eyes and you'll be looking up at your guts.
0: So the main company...
1: Oh, stasis or something in your stomach. Remember he talked about like your stomach will stop working?
0: Mm-hmm. The main company behind this is Eli Lilly, and they're the ones that are...
18: They're good.
0: Eli
1: huge. Lilly does not have retatrutide. Retatrutide is not available.
0: I'm saying like they're the ones that are testing it. They're the ones that want to put it out there.
18: Oh,
0: they're the
18: see.
0: Ones behind kind
18: Somebody
0: of the
18: invented
0: push.
18: It and they're sending it to Autumn.
0: Yes, and that's how people are now knowing about it. But apparently it's also good. I was giving it some credit here. It's good with knee pain and sleep apnea.
18: Oh, wow.
1: Well, that's it's good for knee pain because it decreases your inflammation because it helps your body process the insulin better.
0: Makes sense.
18: Damn, these... Thank you, Gila monsters.
1: My mom is taking it. She's good.
18: Yeah, how's her knees?
1: Well. Great knees.
18: Good.
1: Best knees in the business.
18: I know, when I knew her, she had bad knees. Well, I mean, she's a golfer.
1: Yeah.
18: You got to have good knees to be a golfer.
1: You have to have good knees to scuba.
18: Hey, Joe, don't come in here or anything, but just nod yes or no. Did they get these from Gila monsters? Somebody discovered that the Gila monster? He's nodding his head up and down, so I was right.
0: Knew it.
1: Is that true?
18: Yeah, GLP-1s.
1: I don't know anything about that.
18: He can talk about it during his segment.
0: I made a note, so when he comes on, that we were going to bring this back up.
18: That's right. Somebody milked the Gila monster, and it got skinny. What other stories do you have over there, Jared?
0: This is mixed news here. So Six Flags Over Georgia is going to reopen this Friday at 6 p.m. Goliath will not open up, obviously, after the incident.
18: I don't think it should ever open up.
0: Where the 43-year-old guy fell out of it earlier this week.
18: And passed away, sadly.
0: And passed away, yeah. But Goliath won't open up. Six Flags will reopen on Friday at 6 p.m.
18: I definitely think they should probably never open the Goliath again. I don't think he can. I mean, who's gonna want to go on it? And it's such a tragedy.
0: I think there's a lot more data that needs to be collected on it, in my opinion, just to figure out whether or not it was this gentleman's fault.
1: You know, Tim, did you see the news article TikTok that I sent you?
18: Not yet. When did you send it?
1: I think last night.
18: Okay.
1: It's just someone who had been to Six Flags and did one of those like POVs with their phone.
18: Yeah.
1: Right. And they just talked about sort of the physics behind it and talking about like where this would have happened and how it might have happened.
18: Mm-hmm.
1: It was just interesting because it was like, I can't seem to find any other information out there about, you know, whether
18: it just happened and they're doing the investigation.
0: Exactly. There's a lot of people with theories and ideas as to what they think.
1: It was just interesting what
0: happened.
1: They said you should.
18: Yeah, I'll check it out during the break, but I think you gotta keep it closed down for quite a while.
0: Yeah, until they find out exactly what happened. We have to get clarity on this, because I mean, even it's hard to even pontificate and just give an opinion on it, because I mean, again, a man lost his life, and he lost his life in front of his family. I mean, which is just so, I mean, heart. It
18: in
0: just,
18: front of his son.
0: Just, you know, again, just kills you thinking about that.
18: And like we were talking about yesterday, that having that memory of, you know, something that should be joyful and a fun experience, and it just ended up being that. My heart goes out to that, to the whole family, but the boy for being there.
0: Absolutely.
18: It's just horrible. But, you know, and it's also not good PR-wise to have that happen at your park, but eventually it has to open back up.
0: Yeah. And with it opening up on Friday, I'm really curious what the attendance is going to be. Are people going to boycott Six Flags?
18: Because
1: of
18: this?
1: Boycott.
18: No, I don't think anybody. You think people will? I don't think they will.
1: No.
0: I don't think so personally. Because, again, we don't know enough about what happened. Now, if it had been, you know, a young kid that wasn't the correct size to get on the ride, then, yeah, people would not be going to it. But in this case, you know, hopefully it ends up just being some kind of freak accident. And the family, most importantly, gets the closure they need.
18: Yeah.
1: It makes sense for it. Not like we know, obviously. But it just makes sense for it to be a freak accident, since it has been running for however many years. And this is one of the first incidents. Obviously, this extreme. But unless there's information where it's like it's had issues over and over and over of people like slipping or moving or feeling unsafe, that's different. But if this is the first like big sort of event that has happened, then it was an accident.
0: Yeah, the track record for that ride has been very clean. They've built this basically the same roller coaster across several of their different brands that they have.
1: Yeah, of course.
14: Yeah.
0: And it's been very safe to this point. So that's why I just hope it's a freak accident.
18: Well, as far as I'm concerned, I'm on the ground. I'm not doing those anymore. Not for a while. Hey, let's check in with our friend Alex Williams. He says 75 South is a parking lot through Henry County.
2: Hey, good afternoon, Tim, Jared, and Autumn. Yeah, 75 South in Henry County, not where you want to be. It is all brake lights coming out of Clayton County, really. Delays all the way back to Highway 138 due to this crash on 75 Southbound just past Jonesboro Road, exit 221. It's been leaving only a right lane open. Right now, they got all lanes shut down trying to get these cars and a tractor trailer out of the roadway. Here are a few alternates you can use with the Peach Pass, the express lanes. You can use Highway 42 or Highway 1941. No fun on the West Freeway. Inbound or outbound, 20 westbound, crash past Riverside Parkway in multiple left lanes. You're slow from 285 and eastbound. Stalled big rig in the right lane on 20 east before Fulton Industrial Boulevard. 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
18: A little bit ago during the show, and we were talking about, Autumn brought up, what was it called? If you want to watch the, if you want to watch in order, you want to watch...
1: The Machete Order.
18: The Machete Order, which is, I don't know where that's from. I guess it's from Star Wars or something, but how to watch all the Breaking Bad content. You'd have to start with Better Call Saul, then watch Breaking Bad, and then watch El Camino. And we got a funny open mic.
8: You know, what's funny is if you listen to El Camino, or watch it, I mean, that dude that tortured Jesse for so long was skinny as hell in the episodes of Breaking Bad, but then he comes back and does El Camino and he's a fat lard.
1: Yeah, it is hard to watch.
18: Wouldn't that be Plemons? That's his name. Is it Jesse Plemons?
1: Yeah, he got sort of famous, right?
18: Well, yeah, he's famous. He's a huge actor. He does very well. I mean, I don't mean he's fat anymore. I don't know if he's fat.
1: I don't think he's fat.
18: They called him Meth Damon.
0: Meth Damon.
18: Well, yeah, he resembled Matt Damon when the show first was on. And everybody was calling him Meth Damon.
0: Oh, that's hilarious.
18: Because, you know, obviously the show was about cooking meth.
0: Yes, yes.
18: I'm the one who knocks. What do you got over there?
0: Well, by the way, coming up at the bottom of the hour, Trump has been talking about a lot of butts this week. And there's a lot of audio about him talking about...
9: Get a great ass.
0: Literally, he's been talking about a lot of butts. And I want to give it enough space to...
18: I didn't look into that. The guy he was talking about actually played college football.
0: Yeah, the senator
1: beautiful
0: of...
1: Beautiful hands.
9: Yeah, beautiful hands and big hands. He played with... What's his name?
18: He played with the coach of that guy that used to coach the Raiders in Tampa.
0: Oh,
18: John Gruden.
0: John Gruden, yeah. Senator of Ohio now.
18: Yeah, Gruden was there at that rally.
0: Well,
18: which is weird.
0: When he was in Alaska yesterday, he brought up butts again. So we'll play that audio after the bottom of the hour. But Kelly Clarkson.
1: Bottom of the hour?
0: Hey, see? Bottom, yes.
18: Let's go home.
0: Kelly Clarkson is feuding with a Brooklyn novelty store named The Art of Play after accusing an employee of treating her as if she could not afford an expensive item. So she posted on X that she visited the shop to buy a specific collectible. But when she went...
18: Was it the bird?
0: Yes,
1: yeah, it was really cool, actually.
0: It was a bird on the wall. And she said that the person that was there steered her towards cheaper alternatives and described it as the pretty woman boutique scene.
1: Yeah, but they did say something weird to her, though.
0: But the store has come out and said, hey, the bird that she was trying to buy is not for sale. So it's a misunderstanding.
1: Okay. But it had a price tag on it.
0: Well, apparently, it's not for sale. Is what the
18: store even
0: is.
18: Though it has a price tag on it, you're not allowed to buy it, so just get out.
1: Yeah. So and actually, the owner of the store is a children's author.
18: Okay.
1: Have you read with Gil? Dragons eat Dragons love tacos or something?
18: No, we haven't read that one. I mean, I haven't. I don't know.
1: It's a good one. It's a great book.
18: Okay.
1: Yeah, that's all.
0: So the question is, what side are you guys on?
18: Well, we've read a lot of Pete the Cat.
1: That's cool.
18: And that guy lives in Athens. That guy lives in Athens, Georgia.
1: Oh, he does?
18: Pete the Cat guy, yeah.
0: How about that?
1: Bro, that's cool.
18: Yeah. And he licensed Pete the Cat out to coffee makers. And you can buy a special blend, Pete the Cat blend.
1: That's cool. It's like sometimes it's good, sometimes it's not. And they're like, you just got to deal with it.
18: Well,
1: Pete the Cat wouldn't care.
18: Well, Pete the Cat loves the dogs.
0: He better love the dogs.
18: No dogs.
0: I mean, he's from Athens like that. By the way.
18: So what is the crime? Is there a problem?
0: Well, Kelly Clarkson.
18: Are they mad
1: they're
18: at
1: just
18: her?
1: Talking about it back and forth.
18: Oh.
0: Yeah, they're going back and forth on social media.
9: So that's news.
0: I think Kelly Clarkson is regretting pulling herself away from public life, and she wants to remain relevant. So she's finding things to get her
1: cool
0: going.
9: Let me buy this and try to buy this metal bird.
2: 425 in the traffic center, watching delays through Henry County, and they are not fun. 75 southbound as you make your way out of Morrow into Stockbridge. It is all brake lights. A little better news, though. The trouble that was causing all those delays on 75 south past Jonesboro Road, it's cleared. All lanes have reopened. Just going to take some time for those delays to shake out. Still got this left lane crash on the West Freeway, 20 westbound past Riverside Parkway, stacking up the ride from 285, stalled car hauler eastbound. That's in the right lane before Fulton Industrial Boulevard, causing delays just east of Thornton Road. Traffic brought to you by Reliable Heating and Air. A musty smell. Reliable says your furnace may have built up from summer. Check it before the cold weather hits at ReliableAir.com. Next report is in less than 10 minutes from the AMCO Transmissions 24-Hour Traffic Center. Triple Team Traffic, 95.5 WSB.
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30: At 4:30, I'm Bill Caiaccio, news sponsored by D. Geller & Son Jewelers. Our top local story: a man's death on the Goliath roller coaster at Six Flags raises questions about ride safety. Roller coaster expert Brian Avery says riders should check height and weight requirements as well as other restrictions before getting on a roller coaster.
23: If you don't get a specific answer or things seem vague, ask an attendant. And if you ask an attendant doesn't give you a specific response, you might want to question what's going on with respect to training. So you should always get a very exacting answer in these types of circumstances.
30: Experts say deadly roller coaster accidents are rare. One industry group says 1.7 billion rides are taken on North American thrill rides each year without any problems. It is 87 degrees in Atlanta. How many more days in the 80s before it cools off? Meteorologist meteorologist Christina Edwards has Atlanta's most accurate and dependable forecast coming up. Nearly 17 years in prison for a College Park man who pleads guilty to federal charges of enticing children and producing child sex abuse material. Atlanta U.S. Attorney Theodore Hertzberg says Deshaun Green found his victims on gaming and social media sites, including Roblox and TikTok, pretending to be a young teen interested in a relationship.
5: He would graduate to discussing having sex with them. He would relentlessly beg them or even threaten them to produce sexually explicit photos of themselves to send to him, and then he would extort from them additional photos and videos.
30: Hertzberg says Green chatted with hundreds of girls across the country. The victims in this case were between 9 and 11 years old. He'll serve 15 years supervised release when he's out of prison. An undercover operation by the Paulding County Sheriff's Office nabs a fraud suspect accused

0: investigation is ongoing. More arrests are possible. Graham Kale, 95.5 WSB.
1: The feds continue a crackdown on a remote work scam that's traced to North Korea.
2: The FBI says the latest case impacts 70 American companies. Prosecutors say some of the Americans involved were recruited by a middleman in Ohio and were paid to lend their names and their homes to the scheme. Back in June, federal authorities in Atlanta charged 4 North Koreans in a similar scheme. This Atlanta entrepreneur says he hired IT workers who turned out to be North Korean agents.
3: And then wiped all their chats, all the history that we had.
2: He says the big hack cost close to $800,000. Cheryl Castro, 95.5 WSB.
1: Georgia's opioid task force is making an impact.
4: You know, we've brought in over $1 billion into the state. Over $100 million has been deployed, and that money is going to treatment. It's going to save people's lives.
1: As he prepares to leave office, Georgia Attorney General Chris Carr says he hopes whoever is the next attorney general will keep the task force in place and continue its work. Inflation over the past year is even hotter than some economists predicted. Jim Ryan reports the consumer price index in September shows steep price increases.
5: As has been the case since the start of the U.S.-Iran war, energy prices were a major driver of the 3.7% surge in the year-over-year consumer price index last month. Coupled with higher prices for goods and services, average hourly earnings fell in August for a sixth straight month.
1: Retirees are getting a 3.6% Social Security raise come January. The Social Security Administration makes the announcement today after analyzing inflation data. Social Security retirement benefits go up every year based on the cost of living. In 2027, that'll mean an extra $75 a month for 72 million Americans. That's the biggest Social Security bump since 2023. A preserved historic farm in Cobb County will soon contain three early 1800s log cabins, all owned by the Power family.
6: A Power family cabin originally located on Post Oak Tritt Road is being restored on the preserved acreage of Hyde Farm. Cobb Landmark's Trevor Beeman says replacing old and crumbling logs is not easy.
7: It was a long process. There's not a lot of people who know how to fell timbers and hew logs and things like that in this day and age.
6: Visitors may get a glimpse of all three Power cabins during a November 8th event.
7: Folks will kind of get to see the Power Jackson cabin in the process of being rebuilt.
6: Work on the cabin should be done by the end of the year. Lisa Nicholas, 95.5 WSB.
1: It is 4:34. Time for live team coverage of traffic and weather. In the 24-hour traffic center, Alex Williams.
8: All about recovery mode now on the south side, Bill. 75 southbound. All lanes have reopened again. Just past Jonesboro Road, exit 221. Still slow from Highway 138, but that will get better. Crash still working in the left lane on the west freeway. 20 westbound past Riverside Parkway and eastbound stall in the right lane at Fulton Industrial Boulevard. So you're stacked up in both directions on I-20 between 285 and Thornton Road. I-20 eastbound in DeKalb County, not a terrible ride this afternoon. We'd like to see this. Just some moderate volume from Wesley Chapel Road out to Turner Hill Road in Lithonia. Next report in less than 10 minutes from the AMCO Transmissions 24-Hour Traffic Center. Triple Team Traffic, 95.5 WSB.
9: This is WSB meteorologist Christina Edwards. Clear skies for this evening. Temperatures falling to the low 60s for tomorrow morning, but bouncing back up to the upper 80s on Friday afternoon. Breezy conditions on Friday as cooler air moves in. Temperatures will drop to the 40s by Saturday morning.
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3: 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We make them pay.
4: All right, time to talk about the butts.
5: We promised butts at the bottom, right? So,
6: yes.
5: So we played this audio earlier this week of Trump admiring Senator John Husted's bottom here. I'll play this again.
7: Gotta get them in, and I think they will. I think they're going to be in good shape. But I'm standing over here. And I don't do this with men very often. I started examining his body because I didn't know he was a great athlete. And I looked and I watched up and down. I looked at his ass and I looked at the whole. And then I looked at his hands. Look at his hands. He's got these
6: hands
7: like claws. And I got it. You are a great athlete.
8: Look at those talons. He's got talons. He's going to tear people apart with his bare hands. I had no idea he was so handsome and lithe, and I'd love to sit in a sauna with him and watch the beads of sweat drip down his chest. It would be so
6: a
8: sexy.
6: A massage afterward?
8: Maybe, I don't know.
6: Yeah.
8: I don't know. I mean, you know, we'll see what happens. You never know what happens in the confines
9: boy,
8: of
9: oh boy, he's a good-looking guy.
8: That's right, he's a good-looking guy with big hands, big, beautiful hands. You could tear me to pieces.
5: Now, yesterday, you were in Alaska.
8: That towel off. Get a gander. Lift up my fat belly. What are you laughing at? It's beautiful. My fat belly.
5: That's right. Hey, listen,
8: I can keep an entire pepperoni in my belly button.
6: It's true. He makes me look at it.
8: Hey, be quiet, you.
6: Yes, sir.
8: Thank you.
4: Now, what do you do? He's in Alaska.
5: No, yesterday in Alaska, he pardoned two truck drivers that got in trouble.
4: What, ice road truckers?
5: It was close. They violated, apparently, the Clean Air Act and got in trouble in Alaska.
4: So two truckers.
5: Yeah, two truckers in the middle of the rally.
4: What did they do?
5: They violated the Clean Air Act.
4: Does
5: so he pardoned them. Yeah. I'm not sure. I don't know all the details. But while talking about the pardon, he brought up bottoms again. It's a different context this time. Not talking about them specifically.
4: You mean Keisha Lance Bottoms?
5: Not talking about Keisha Lance Bottoms, but a different form here.
10: I don't know if you've ever heard, when you give somebody a pardon, they say that means, and I don't know how this works and why it's an expression, but it's well used. That means you're as clean as a newborn baby's ass. Now,
6: no. Don't say it.
10: I never.
8: Clean?
10: I never.
8: They're not clean at all.
10: I never understood that. Why is that so clean? But
8: yeah. I know, because I don't understand.
6: Nobody says a baby's ass. Nobody puts those together. You say bottom.
4: Oh, my God.
6: It's
4: disgusting. What's he talking about?
6: He doesn't know.
8: He's as clean as a whistle of rusty poop.
4: What's wrong with him?
6: Okay.
4: He's insane.
5: So,
6: lost what he was supposed to say. You know what I mean? Like, he lost his, like, what, clean as a baby's bottom, or maybe smooth as a baby's
4: it's
6: bottom?
4: Smooth is the, it's smooth as a baby's bottom.
6: But he's trying to say that he's, like, the person's reputation is clean because he's pardoned them.
4: Well, it's clean as a whistle.
6: There you go. Clean as a baby's whistle. Bottom.
5: He just liked using the A word a lot this week.
8: I love using ash. It's so good. It's beautiful and I love it, you know what I'm saying?
5: Maybe he feels like this is safe because he did have a moment during that rally in Alaska yesterday where he was like, you kind of felt a little bit from him here. Listen to this.
10: How brilliant am I, seriously, to pull this
6: off?
10: Oh,
6: my God.
10: I'm only kidding. I have to say I'm only kidding because they will report horrible things. You know, sometimes I'm actually serious about that, actually. But,
6: yeah,
10: but
6: what?
10: Sometimes I do get a little sarcastic. And being sarcastic in politics is not a good thing. I'll be joking, and the next day I'll see at the head of the New York Times, my joke is made into reality. So
6: reality.
10: I don't joke anymore. I don't
8: reality.
10: Say
8: reality.
10: Sarcastic things and sarcastic. Things that I think are funny, and then they end up being a disaster.
8: Yes.
10: And they know the way it was meant, but I give them too much of an edge, so I don't do that too much anymore, but on occasion I will.
8: Like a few minutes ago when I said as clean as a baby's ass.
6: Wow.
4: I mean, but you're acting like you're shocked by this.
6: Well, it just kept going.
2: Yeah, I know, but why be shocked? I mean, it's ridiculous. It's just like, well, okay.
5: He kept mentioning how far he had to go to Alaska. He's like, it's a long way coming out to Alaska.
2: You're on a plane. You're on an airplane. It's not that far in an airplane.
6: You sound a little bit like Biden.
2: Huh?
6: You're like, it's okay. Far. It's just so
2: far. As you get an airplane or something.
6: Why be upset? It's not a big deal. Why are you upset? Why are you upset?
2: Come on, man. Hey.
6: Hey.
2: Hey, come on, pal. Look. What? You could all have been better.
6: Dog face pony something.
2: If I had to run, if I had to run again, I said, hey, we beat Medicare. We did. We beat it with a big stick. And it got up and it said, hey, let's fight again. And it started making out with Medicare.
6: What?
2: Back in my day when Medicare would make out with... The other one.
6: That's right. Love is love.
2: Was it Medicare and
5: Medicaid.
2: Medicaid. They'd make out in the middle of the street. And my dad said, that's love.
5: What do you think of all this butt talk from the president, Joe? What do you think?
2: Come on, man. You know where his mind is all the time. It's in the gutter. Guy's mind's always in the gutter. And here's, look, folks, look. When I was president, my mind was always above gutter because it was there.
5: That's right.
6: It was always on ice cream.
2: It was on ice cream. No, I had two scoops. I'd go in an ice cream parlor and I'd say, hey, I'm President Joe, give me two scoops. People got mad about that. It says, give me two scoops. And I would ride back on the Acela. You know what I'm talking about?
5: Absolutely.
2: I'd get on the Acela and I'd say, I'm going to go here.
6: Nice.
2: Now I'm going to ride on the train, you know.
5: You do love your train rides.
2: If Trump would ever go on a train, you'd have to own the train for him to go on it.
6: He would never.
2: Trump's a train guy. I'm a train guy.
5: Who do you like worse? Who do I
2: like worse?
5: That was bad grammar on my end there, Joe. My bad. Who's a worse dude? Is it Corn Pop or Trump?
2: Well, I got to tell you, Corn Pop was a bad dude. He's the kind of guy you had to wrap a chain around your hand. We're going to fight Corn Pop because you fought dirty. You have a knife.
6: Man.
2: So I'd go swimming at the pool and there are the kids there. And they like my blonde hair on my legs. Like, I feel your blonde hair on your legs.
6: I remember that.
5: Mm-hmm.
6: Wow.
2: I was working with the inner city kids. I said, hey, you can feel my legs. Look at it floating in the water. And you grab the chain from the pool and Corn Pop.
6: What was really interesting during that time, during that Biden time, was when we would play old clips of him.
2: Yeah.
6: And you would hear the difference in the way that he was able to speak.
2: We got
6: to
2: lock up these super predators. These criminals, we got to put them in jail for the rest of their lives. That's why I support Trump. I mean, Bill Clinton. So I support Bill Clinton. Republicans, put the super predators away. Three strikes and you're out. Come on, man. You know what we got to do? We got to empower ICE to round up all these illegals in our country.
5: Joe,
2: and get them out of here.
5: Whoa, hey, hang on.
2: Build that border.
5: Hang on, Joe.
2: He said that.
5: Did he really?
2: Yeah.
6: Yeah.
5: Did not know that.
2: Of course he did. They all did. Bill Clinton, we got to empower immigration to get rid of all these people who are coming in here and get out of. They all said that because they were against the Chamber of Commerce, which is Republicans, who at the time were like, we need all the cheap labor we can get.
5: Mm. It just shows you again that how much.
2: That it's all a big game and they're lying.
5: And how much and how much politics change, right? And
6: why
5: how much,
6: be upset? Don't be upset.
2: Come on, Jared. You know it's not true.
5: That's right, Joe.
2: Nobody lies. What's wrong? Look, I changed my mind.
5: Joe,
2: I got old and got feeble. Got a little dementia. Changed my mind.
5: It did change your mind. A little touch of dementia.
2: A little touch of the D.
6: Yeah, just a little bit.
5: There was one other moment, Joe. You want to hear what your...
2: I'll hear that jerk.
5: You want to hear him?
2: This is another thing. Trump... He's a big mouth jerk.
5: This is him playing the hits here. He mentions, you know, what it's like when it's a natural female-born athlete.
2: National female, but what are you talking about?
5: You know, competing against somebody who transitioned.
2: You mean like a guy playing a woman in a sports?
5: Kind of like that.
2: Can't have that, folks.
5: Wait a minute,
2: I'm new Joe Biden. Love is love.
5: Yeah, that's right.
2: Genitals are genital.
5: But, you know, Trump, you know, again, knows
2: how
5: to...
2: I like that guy. Play a clip.
5: He knows how to play the crowd.
10: He understands. The mother is just, come on, darling. Come on, Loretta. Loretta, come on.
2: Come on home, Loretta.
10: You can do it. You can do it, darling. And she gets it.
6: What's that?
10: I love you, darling. You can do it. And Loretta.
6: Loretta.
10: Oh, my wife hates this. She said it's so damn unpresidential.
2: I can't vote for that guy. I'm not going to vote for him.
5: Who are you going to vote for, Joe?
2: I don't know. He's not running for nothing. Where do I live? Delaware or Pennsylvania?
5: You're in Delaware.
2: I live in Delaware?
5: Yeah.
2: I'll vote for whoever. I vote for Democrat in Delaware.
5: Yeah, you can vote for Democrat in Delaware.
11: I just want to be left alone and look at the beach.
5: Well, you go right ahead, man. Look at that beach.
6: We should leave him alone.
2: Yeah, leave me alone, you know? Like, look, if you want to talk to me, you got to go through Alex Williams. It says there's a crash in 920 West in Cobb County.
12: That is correct, Mr. Biden. I-20 westbound, just past Riverside Parkway. This crash still hanging out in the left lane. It is a tough go of it. Back before 285, trying to get out into Lithia Springs. You can always use Highway 78, Veterans Memorial Highway. Eastbound, stalled car carrier still in that right lane at Fulton Industrial Boulevard. Traffic troopers tell me overturned dump truck on South Fulton Parkway right around a Cascade Palmetto Highway, so look out for that. And I think we got trouble in the backups that were improving on the south side, 75 southbound, center lane block just below Hudson Bridge Road. That ride is still slow back before you even get down into Stockbridge. If you're traveling on I-85 southbound toward Union City, no big issues. A few brake lights, though, between Highway 138 and Highway 74 into Fairburn. Next report in less than 10 minutes from the AMCO Transmissions 24-hour traffic center, Triple Team Traffic, 95.5 WSB.
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19: 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With any of these diseases, it is about early detection. 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
23: 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We do not lend money.
4: You see this ridiculous Mattel story?
5: I did. Yeah, this is where people are now boycotting Barbie because they thought there was some kind of Nazi symbolism in the background with the crowd.
6: I knew it.
4: Yeah, it's CVS Barbie. Like she must work at CVS or something.
5: I guess. Yeah.
6: Sucks. Sorry.
5: I think it's just for sale. Yeah. Sorry.
4: It's CVS Barbie. She has a CVS uniform. She's very unhappy. Okay. She's not very good at checking people out, but thank God.
6: Yeah, she's not really great at that.
4: No, but you know.
6: If you need cash from the machine, one of them's broken.
4: Yeah. And she'll be with you in a minute. There's somebody in the back. You might.
6: Oh, yeah.
4: Be probably
6: things
4: faster.
6: Are locked. She doesn't have the key.
4: Right. It'd be faster for you to go to the photo counter to check out, maybe go to the pharmacy.
5: Yeah, seriously.
4: And the pharmacist doesn't speak English, but, you know, you might be able to get your Cheetos and get out quicker that way. But
6: yeah, let's do that.
4: Somebody said that if you zoom in and squint and close one eye, it looks like one of the little drawn characters is doing a swastika.
5: Correct.
4: Not a swastika, doing a Sieg Heil.
5: Exactly. Yeah, just like the classic salute for the Nazis.
4: Yeah, but
6: makes sense.
4: It's so stupid.
5: But it's like meanwhile.
6: It's just like Barbie to do something like that.
4: I know. She is blonde Aryan doll.
6: Yeah, look at that.
4: The blonde Aryan doll, and Ken is blonde and Aryan.
6: Barbara,
4: Ken.
5: Whoa.
6: Yes.
4: No genitalia.
5: Mm.
6: No what?
4: Genitalia.
5: Yeah.
6: The way you said that, like, I know, genitalia.
4: I said genitalia. It's a flower.
6: Oh, it's nice.
4: Yeah, they grow in my backyard.
5: What does the jump rope symbolize that she's doing? Because she's jumping rope in the...
4: Come on. You're either naive or you're stirring trouble.
6: Come on, Jared.
4: Jared, I think... Well, we're going to have to... Maybe Alex Williams knows. Who is checking the slow ride through downtown.
24: Yeah, rough go of it heading northbound into the city, Tim. Seeing the brake lights, 7585 northbound. They find you just north of Langford Parkway. Not going to find any relief, until you clear Peachtree, Pine Street. Then everything looking just fine up into Midtown. Southbound, tough go of it on 400 from Lenox, 75 from Moores Mill. Those delays also continue. Bumper-to-bumper ride down to I-20. Unfortunately, it is new trouble on the south side. It's been in the center lane, 75 south past Hudson Bridge Road. So, once again, that ride on 75 south is just very slow from Mount Zion Boulevard. Earlier crash on the West Freeway, it's all gone. 20 westbound past Riverside Parkway. 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Next report in less than 10 minutes from the AMCO Transmissions 24-hour traffic center. Triple Team Traffic, 95.5 WSB.
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33: At 5 o'clock, I'm Bill Caiaccio, news sponsored by Southern Exteriors. Our top local story, a Metro Atlanta child predator gets nearly 17 years in federal prison. WSB's Veronica Waters reports live the man preyed on victims across the country, some under the age of 10.
34: Yes, and the oldest was not even much older than that, Bill. This College Park man found his prey on sites including TikTok and Roblox. Deshaun Green portrayed himself as a boy falling in love with a girl and then started talking about having sex with them.
35: He begged them and even threatened them to produce sexually explicit photos and send those photos to him. Many of the girls did so.
34: Atlanta U.S. Attorney Theodore Hertzberg telling me Green's victims in this case were all 9 to 11 years old.
35: Parents, grandparents, babysitters all need to be paying attention to what kids are doing online. There are child predators out in the real world, and there are lots of child predators lurking online.
34: And now Hertzberg says this predator is being held responsible for his reprehensible acts. Reporting live in Atlanta, Veronica Waters, 95.5 WSB.
33: 87 degrees in Atlanta. How long will it stay summer-like before big changes arrive? Meteorologist Christina Edwards has Atlanta Radio's only five-day forecast coming up. Georgia's fight against opioid addiction shows signs of progress.
36: Attorney General Chris Carr says the way the state addresses the opioid crisis has shifted tremendously since he took office, and he credits much of that change to the work of a task force he set up to address the issue.
37: You'd have law enforcement, or you'd have recovery, you'd have education, you had legislative, and they weren't talking with each other. So we created this task force to bring folks together.
36: While the number of overdose deaths has come down, Carr says there's still work to be done, and he hopes the state's next attorney general will keep this group in place. In downtown Atlanta, Jonathan O'Brien, 95.5 WSB.
33: State investigators are now trying to determine what happened on the Goliath roller coaster at Six Flags after a man fell to his death earlier this week. Ride safety expert Brian Avery says a lot of things can go wrong.
0: There's a lot of moving parts, a lot of components, and a lot of things have to go right each and every time to provide the best experience possible for the rider.
33: But one industry group says 1.7 billion rides are taken on North American thrill rides each year without any problems. Six Flags plans to reopen on Friday. Decatur City Schools wraps up an investigation into the superintendent's connection to her husband's controversial podcast.
1: Decatur Board of Education Chair Carmen Sultan says the independent investigation into Superintendent Jemiah Whitaker is done and there's no sufficient evidence of wrongdoing. Sultan says the findings will be released soon.
2: The report will be released within 10 days.
1: The investigation began after residents protested, calling for Whitaker to resign after her husband negatively talked about transgender and Muslim people on his podcast. Whitaker has said previously that she does not share the same views as him. She used his studio in the past to make her own podcast related to the school district. Mary Ryan Howarth, 95.5 WSB.
33: Dunwoody High School goes to online learning for the rest of the week because of brown water in the faucets.
5: School officials say Dunwoody High School students will be at home and on their laptops for the last days of this week. It was first blamed on a water main break, but it turned out to be a problem in the school itself. School spokesperson Jennifer Caracciolo says they tried to cope.
6: They brought in bottled water to cook, bottled water for people to drink, and then restrooms. Obviously, you can use that water to flush, but they were bringing in hand washing stations too as well.
5: Students will do their learning at home until Monday. Lisa Nicholas, 95.5 WSB.
33: Hundreds of immigration detainees at an ICE processing facility in South Georgia are reportedly on hunger strike. Local advocates like Sam Wetherington with the Party for Socialism and Liberation says the strike is a protest over the conditions inside the Folkston facility.
12: The situation is extremely dire.
33: He says advocates plan to speak up during a local county commission meeting tomorrow. No comments so far from ICE. The U.S. Department of Transportation announces a new investment for upgraded truck parking on I-75 south of Atlanta. Federal Motor Carrier Administrator Derek Bars says this makes it easier for truck drivers to find a place to rest during their routes.
13: This is very, very critical to highway safety.
33: The project is part of a more than $200 million investment across 12 states. It is now 5:04 and the Von Hessler Doctrine continues in less than 2 minutes. Right now, live team coverage of traffic and weather. In the 24-hour traffic center, it's Alex Williams.
24: Second trouble spot of the afternoon just cleared in the Henry County, Bill. I-75 southbound, some big rig trouble. Got off to the right from the center lane, just past Hudson Bridge Road, exit 224. But all those other, that and the other crash we had is really stacked up 75 south before Mount Zion Boulevard, as well as 675 south out of Ellenwood. We'll be watching for those delays to improve. That crash on I-20 westbound past Riverside Parkway, it's gone, but the delays behind it, not so much. Still seeing brake lights leaving West Atlanta from Holmes Drive, and a stalled car carrier on I-20 eastbound approaching Fulton Industrial Boulevard. Here our unit is with that. They got the cones out in the right lane. I'm seeing those delays back to Thornton Road in Lithia Springs. Next report, it's in less than 10 minutes from the AMCO Transmissions 24-hour traffic center. Triple Team Traffic, 95.5 WSB.
33: 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Here's meteorologist Christina Edwards.
14: Clear skies this evening. Dry air in place means temperatures will cool to the low 60s for tomorrow morning, but bounce right back up to the upper 80s for tomorrow afternoon. Changes in the wind on Friday with cooler air moving in. Daytime highs still in the low 80s, but dropping down into the 40s by Saturday morning. And both Saturday and Sunday afternoons will feature sunshine and afternoon highs in the mid-60s.
33: 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Breaking news when it happens. I'm Bill Caiaccio, 95.5 WSB.
4: And just like that, it's hour three of the Von Hessler Doctrine. And since it's Wednesday, we have a guest. His name is Dr. Joe. Dr. Joe Esposito.
15: Yes, very good.
4: And it's time for Wellness Wednesday.
15: Yeah, he came with gifts, too. Love it. Some creatine here.
16: Ooh, fun. Ooh,
4: what's that for?
15: Creatine helps build muscle mass. And there's a story we're going to get to here in a minute where I feel like creatine has become...
17: We're losing our muscle mass in this country.
15: I feel like it's the new protein. Mm-hmm, I mean, to be honest, because now when you go to the store, there's protein waffles. Uh-huh, you don't need protein waffles. Now I'm seeing creatine and everything's like, this has got creatine in it.
18: You
15: can
18: eat waffles now because they have protein in them. Try getting your kid to eat it.
15: Yeah.
19: They taste like cardboard, yeah.
18: Yeah, they don't like them.
15: Garbage.
19: Yes, you don't need more protein, by the way. We can talk about that.
15: You do.
19: Yeah. Well, other people don't.
15: Okay. Yeah.
19: But you do need creatine.
15: Yeah.
19: Yeah. We could talk about it.
18: What are we going to start off with today? Yeah. Apparently, peak vitamin D absorption. What is that all about, Jared?
15: Peak vitamin D absorption? Yeah, so apparently if today through the next 9 days are the peak vitamin D days throughout the year. So, and you won't be able to get the same kind of sunlight benefits until February 19th of next year, which, I mean, that's pretty crazy.
3: Yeah, the angle of the UVB rays changes, obviously.
15: Yeah.
3: And so you don't, and it interacts with cholesterol in your skin. And that's how
4: just
3: it
4: drink milk?
3: That's vitamin D2, and D2 has to be converted into D3.
7: That's so double D.
3: That double D, yes. That's Autumn's statement there.
4: Yeah.
3: But D2 has to be converted into D3, and a lot of people can't do the conversion very well because they have toxic livers and things like that. So that's why you want to do D3. And you always want to do it with K2, because one of the many things vitamin D does, absorbs calcium from your food and brings it into your blood. K2 takes it from your blood and brings it into your bones. So if you do D3 without K2, you may have a buildup of calcium in your blood.
4: I see.
3: There's a good chemistry pathway there for you.
15: So why are all of these experts telling us to go outside over these next 10 days? Because, I mean, if we're going to stack up
4: on your vitamin D.
15: I know, but if we're going to go into you know a normal time of the year where there's not a lot of vitamin D, I mean, what did we do before all those years? I mean, we always were in a vitamin D deficiency. Exactly. Yeah,
3: everybody died. That's all. Yeah. No, it's a good idea to get it. But here's the thing: it interacts with cholesterol, creates the in your skin. That's why if you're out in the sun, you get a little greasy feeling.
15: Yeah.
3: If you shower that off, you don't absorb the D3 as well.
4: So you need to let it dry off.
3: You need to let it dry off, kind of up to 24 hours. You're absorbing D3 for your skin.
4: So if I go for a walk, which I haven't done this week because I haven't felt well. But if I were to go for a walk and I come back, I'm all sweaty and everything, and my arm's all greasy. Just leave it on.
3: Leave it on.
4: I got to take a shower and go to work.
3: If you want to get D3, that's how you do it. Yes.
4: Well, how do I go to work?
3: Well, if you shower it off, then you got
7: to
3: take
7: a supplement. You have to go earlier. You have to walk earlier.
3: But then you won't get the. You got to get the sun right around 10 o'clock is going to be best. You know, 10 a.m.
4: So what if you have the little eyedropper filled with D3 and vitamin K?
3: That's what you take. I take 10 drops a day. That's 10,000 international units. Because they recommend
4: Isn't that high?
3: No, 10,000 is actually low.
4: Really? Because I was told that I had low vitamin D.
3: Yeah.
4: And I do like 4 of those droppers a day.
3: Yeah. Wow. And that's 4 drops, it'll be
4: 4,000 international units.
3: 4,000, yeah. You want to go, but the average adult, about 10,000 international units a day is where you want to be, yeah. You can go up to 230,000 a day for several days, then you might have to worry about toxicity.
4: Yeah.
3: But like if I travel,
4: Doesn't
3: for example.
4: It cause dementia if you have too much?
3: If you go way, way high.
4: Yeah. Okay.
3: But if
4: I saw that.
3: And when you get your blood work done, you want it between 60 and 80 nanograms per milliliter. That's the exact level where you want to be.
4: Yeah. Mine was low, so.
3: Yeah. They consider like 40 nanograms per milliliter normal. I want 60 to 80. That's when you get the best effects.
4: Okay.
3: So there you go.
4: So up my intake of
3: up
4: the
3: your
4: droppers.
3: Up yours. Yes, exactly.
4: Up yours.
3: That's what you got.
4: Up your nose with the rubber hose, Mr. Carter.
15: And for the next 9 days, get outside and let it soak in. And then after that, then
4: Eric will love that. Hey, why do you stink?
3: But you got to expose your skin too. It'll block. Clothes will block it. So you got to. I know you do
4: at
3: it.
4: At the park.
3: I remember hearing that police report. Yeah.
4: Oh, you
15: yet got washed. Yet another reason why summer is so much better than winter.
3: And I'm with you on this one. Yeah. And I agree with the dark chocolate too. So
15: thank you. Appreciate
3: Eric's
15: it,
3: not here. We can pick on him because he's not here.
15: Doctor, dark chocolate is so
4: I
15: much
4: don't
15: better.
4: Like dark chocolate.
15: Well, there is a deadly brain liquefying fungus on the rise here in the United States, and scientists don't know why.
7: Don't know why what?
15: Don't know why it's spreading, I guess.
3: Yeah, it's rare. Okay. It's a rare
7: fungus.
3: That's
7: what it does.
4: How do you get it?
3: That's the thing. Nobody's really sure about this whole thing. It kills 70% of people that get it. CDC is alarmed at the cases. The infections have jumped so high, and no one's really quite sure where it's coming from.
4: Is this because of RFK?
3: I think so. Yes, when he went swimming with his jeans on and everything, he started it.
4: Well, I just mean because he cut everything and there's nothing being tested.
3: Of course, that's what it is. Yeah, I'm sure that's what it is. No, it's been going on for over 2 years now. So
4: you ever drive by the CDC?
3: Uh huh.
4: They have all those signs outside that people put there. We love you.
3: Uh huh.
4: We love science.
3: Yes.
4: It's just an interesting observation.
3: It is. Thank you.
4: I bet they didn't exist until RFK got his job.
3: And they have good restaurants down in Buford Highway too, so that's good. Yeah.
4: Oh yeah.
3: Mamak, my favorite vegan restaurant in Atlanta.
4: Mamak.
3: Well, one of my favorites. I shouldn't say my one of my.
4: How's the steak?
3: The tofu steak? No, they don't have tofu steak, but...
4: Okay.
3: Yeah. Keri Sayor at Mamak, best thing you've ever...
4: What's K-U Sayor?
3: Keri Sayor. It's like a vegetable broth with vegetables, and it's phenomenal.
4: Really?
3: Yeah, it's unbelievable. Any meat eater I've ever taken who like, I have to eat meat all the time or else I'll die, they say this is one of my favorite foods ever.
4: I had a delicious veal parm last night. When's the last time you had veal parm?
3: 42 years ago.
4: Did Mama make it?
3: Mama made it, absolutely. Yeah.
7: Oh, Giuseppe, come here. It's time for
3: our
7: baby cows.
3: That's Mama. She's back.
7: Oh, the baby cows.
3: Yeah, but there's another reason. Back to the story. You want to keep your immune system strong. Take your vitamin D, 10,000 international units a day. sugar weakens the immune system, stress weakens the immune system, dehydration. So it's an ongoing battle to keep yourself strong, but you got to do it, man. It's the other option. You get this this brain-eating fungus.
15: Yeah, what they know about it is that the fungus heads for the brain where it creates abscesses of dead tissue and pus, causing swelling and brain neurological...
3: Pus. Yeah, brain pus, exactly.
15: Brain pus.
7: That's the worst.
15: And then it causes swelling and neurological issues like vision and memory loss.
3: Oh, wow.
15: So you don't want the brain pus, that's for sure.
7: No, thank you.
3: No, when patients come in with these serious issues, they always say, I wish I'd taken better care of myself. Everybody says the same thing. I wish I'd taken better care of myself.
17: Hey, Dr. Joe, can you help me get rid of this brain pus?
3: It's too late for you.
17: Can't you just sort of, like, I don't know, poke a hole in there and let it drip
3: out? We can do it, yeah. Okay. Drain it out, yeah. Get a little straw, suck it right out.
15: So, probably get little brain zits.
3: Yeah.
15: Just pop them.
17: Dr. Pimple Popper.
3: What else you got over there?
15: From News Nation, GLP-1 weight loss drugs are slowing biological aging. This is according to a couple of recent studies.
18: Is there anything these drugs can't do? Like Autumn just grew wings because she's taken retitrutide.
3: Oh, that's it. Right. Yeah.
18: Have you heard? Wait, let me ask you about this. Retitrutide. That's the one she's taken.
3: Yeah, that's the one that's experimental still, right?
18: Yeah. Mm-hmm. What does reti mean?
3: I don't know, but it affects three different, maybe three, I don't know. It affects three different receptors, yeah.
18: Okay,
3: yeah.
18: All right.
3: Yeah. And you were correct. It's not made from Gila monster saliva.
18: That was discovered.
3: Yes. That's how it was discovered and inspired by, let's say.
7: Yeah. Inspired by the Gila monster.
18: It was. Briefly explain it so people can understand.
3: Yeah, because what it does, one of the things it does is slows down the digestion because they eat this rotten food and everything like that. So it takes a lot of stomach acid to break it down. And so somehow some scientists said, I wonder what it does in humans. Mm-hmm. And so it slows down digestion and increases absorption and, you know, nutrients. But the downside is, of course, that there's a lot of side effects to that. Now, you can produce your own GLP-1s. I don't know if you knew that.
18: No, I didn't know.
3: You can make your own. Yes.
15: How? What is it, like a beer set? Like a craft beer set you have at home? Like you have create you your own GLP-1.
3: Bed Bath & Beyond Christmas gift. Yeah.
18: How do you make it?
3: They're made by what's called L cells in the lower part of your intestine. And there's a supplement called Acromantia. And Acromantia is a bacteria that produces short-chain fatty acids like butyrate. Butyrate activates the L cells, and the L cells then produce their own GLP-1s.
7: Okay.
3: Yes. So, and fiber does it, too. So, eating a high-fiber diet.
18: Well, I eat high-fiber now.
3: Yeah.
18: And I went for a while without fiber. I have a question for you. It might gross people out.
3: Okay.
18: I'll make it very delicate.
3: Thank you.
18: When I started doing a keto carnivore type of diet.
3: Right. Uh-huh.
18: No carbs.
3: Right.
18: No sugar.
3: Right.
18: I had... Let's just say
3: digestive distress.
18: Yes, every day.
3: Mm-hmm. Every day.
18: Like pretend I had, just assume that I'd eaten that poisoned lettuce.
3: Exactly, yes. Okay, yes. Got it.
18: And then just as I was about to stop doing that, everything was normal.
3: Right.
18: And then I get back on a high fiber because I want to fix my LDL.
3: Right.
18: And now it's all normal and everything. But what was that all about?
3: Your body, when you put a lot of toxics...
18: Is that when you change?
3: Yeah, the body's just got to get rid of stuff.
18: Okay.
3: Well, the body, you put something bad, like the... lettuces, you know, you put something bad in, the body's got to get rid of it.
18: Okay.
3: And so if you're putting a lot of things in there that the body doesn't want, it's telling you, I'm getting rid of this. So,
18: okay.
3: So high fiber will activate the L cells to produce your own GLP-1s and Acromantia. That's a supplement you can take too.
18: So if you eat oatmeal for breakfast every morning with, I put in chia seeds.
3: Good.
18: Because I don't like flax seeds.
3: Yeah, okay.
18: It tastes like fish.
3: Mm-hmm.
18: And add some blueberries. That's a lot of, and of course it's organic.
3: It's organic, very important.
18: And that's just,
7: that's a lot of fiber.
18: Yeah, and that pushes out that's your stomach gets the LDLs, right?
3: And it's also, soluble fiber wraps around the LDL so they don't get reabsorbed.
18: Ah.
3: And the beta-glucan in the oats are also.
18: I know him.
3: You know him, beta-glucan? Mm-hmm. You remember him?
15: Yeah, he was great.
3: Wasn't he good?
7: I like alpha-glucan.
18: He was raised by a wolf.
3: Yeah.
18: Oh no, that was Lucan.
3: That's Lucan, yeah. Beta-glucan is great for the immune system, so organic oatmeal in the winter, good choice.
18: All right.
15: Well, when we come back, guys, we have a story about a popular erectile dysfunction pill that may deliver an additional boost to aging men. How about that?
18: What is that? So you can go again real quick. Alex Williams says there is better news on 85 North in Sewanee.
24: Yeah, had a stall first reported by some traffic troopers in a center lane. I just watched to get to the right shoulder, Tim. 85 northbound approaching Highway 317, Lawrenceville, Sewanee Road. That's exit 111. Still seeing delays behind it, though, as you leave Highway 316. New trouble leaving downtown, a crash on I-20 eastbound. Right around Boulevard, before you get to Boulevard, really, it's just east of the downtown connector. Atlanta Fire Rescue just showed up. They're blocking a few right lanes, so that is not going to help the downtown ride, which is slow both ways. just found another trouble spot on the south side. Stalled box truck in the center lane in McDonough, 75 northbound, Highway 155, exit 216. 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Next report, it's in less than 10 minutes from the AMCO Transmissions 24-hour traffic center. Triple Team Traffic, 95.5 WSB.
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11: 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Chris, financial study after financial study keeps showing us a troubling trend. Many Americans believe they could work and work and work with no end in sight and still not have enough saved to retire comfortably. And that's the key word here. So how do we retire comfortably?
16: One of the things I think everybody listening should focus on is pick a retirement date. 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Do you want to retire at 62? Do you want to retire at 65? Pick that date, meet with us, and let's go get it. And we will map it out, but give us a target to hit. My expectation is if you came in and we broke all of that down and created a financial plan around it, my inclination is that you go back to work with a totally different attitude.
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18: All right, a little bit more of Wellness Wednesday with Dr. Joe. You brought a bunch of gifts for Jared over there. What do you got there?
15: I got a new Dr. Joe's creatine over here.
18: Yeah?
15: Again, like, because...
0: yeah.
15: Well, yeah, because, I mean, I'm seeing it everywhere. I mean, this is a new
18: thing. Is it a trendy thing?
15: Yes, it's the new protein, in my opinion. It's been, like, the last month. I'm, like, I'm seeing all these stories about creatine, and I'm just not understanding.
0: It's been known. I think that a lot of people, maybe in your age range, because they're getting older.
18: Ha ha, dummy.
0: That maybe they're needing, you know, they're looking into some different ways to keep themselves strong and healthier. And so maybe that's why it's coming up a little bit more. I don't know.
15: I guess. I mean, I remember in high school, I brought this up on the show multiple times that I've been playing baseball. My fellow teammates and I would take creatine in high school baseball. And so, yeah. And now I'm like, why is it coming back now?
0: Well, it's fine. Use it for a different thing.
19: And
0: back
19: too
0: then.
19: Much of it can be dangerous.
18: Kids in my high school took Coke to wrestle.
19: Yeah, so lose weight and have energy.
18: Yeah.
19: There you go.
0: But yeah, it can be used for like muscle building, but then it can also be used to like, right, Joe, like to keep your muscles.
19: It keeps the muscles. It's called sarcopenia. So when you get older, your muscles waste. It's called sarcopenia, and this helps slow down sarcopenia. Helps the brain. It helps with cognition. And this is some new studies out as well. And what happens is, if you go back to high school, we had something called the Krebs cycle. And Krebs cycle generates electricity in the cell. And one of the limiting factors that most people have in the Krebs cycle, means you don't have enough of it, is creatine. And so when you fill that in, it causes the whole electrical system to kind of kick in and produce more electricity. And so that's how creatine is working.
18: So you can, it's like walking across a shag rug when it's cold. And
19: exactly.
18: You can
19: give a little shock. Yes. Yeah. Well, this is help you generate that shock.
18: Okay, cool.
19: And 5 grams, you only need a whole lot. It's very inexpensive too. So just a little tiny 5 gram scoop is all you need. You could do 10 grams if you want to. Now, if you want to get fast results.
18: I trust you on this stuff.
19: You do?
18: I do trust you on that. You know why? Because you know what you're talking about. A lot of times people will come on, like you watch these people on TikTok or, you know, I'll just say TikTok. I'm an expert at this and this and this. And they just want you to buy their crap.
19: Of course. And I see some of these people are so young. It's like, I've been doing this for 40 years.
18: Yes.
19: And I still am learning new things every day. So I can't imagine this 20-year-old punk who probably read an article and said, ChatGPT, give me 5 tips on creatine.
18: Right.
19: You know, yeah.
18: But you're a nutritionist, so that means you went to school for that before chiropractic, correct?
19: Same time. I did my chiropractic degree, and then I've got 8 degrees altogether, and 4 of them in nutrition and biochemia. So. Jeez.
15: How long would you need to take it for? Because again, when I did it the first time around, I mean, I feel like I did it for like a month, and it then I got off of it because I was annoyed. I'm like, it feels like I'm getting bigger, but it feels like only water weight.
19: Yeah. Well, it does hold water too. I take it every day.
18: Be careful, Autumn.
19: Oh no.
0: Cool.
19: When I'm getting grumpy.
0: I like being swollen.
19: Yeah.
18: She's on Retatrutide,
19: baby. There you go. But if you take 20 grams, you'll see results right away for the brain.
18: Mm-hmm.
19: Oh, wow. But if you take 5 grams, it'll take about a month to see the results. But
18: see, that's what I'm worried about the most as I get to my age. I mean, I got my knees are bad. It takes me a long time. I started trying to run again last week. And again, now I'm kind of have a cold and everything. Mm-hmm. So I'm not doing that or allergies or whatever. But I ran and it felt really good while I was doing it.
19: Uh-huh.
18: And then for 2 days after, knees were just absolutely, and hips were sore.
15: That's why you should just do run walking, right, Dr. Joe?
18: I did both.
19: Okay.
18: I walk and then I'm going to run, you know, one lap around the little playground there.
19: Right. Okay.
0: But if you do it again, it'll probably hurt a little less, and then do it again, it'll hurt a little less.
19: That's the attitude. Nah, that didn't work.
18: No, Autumn's correct. Do it a little bit.
15: This is turkey trot season, guys. You got to get ready for that turkey trot.
18: I usually have those after I eat turkey.
19: Trots.
18: You got the backdoor trots, kid. Hey, how about some tickets? Let's do something really nice for the listeners and give them a pair of tickets to see Def Leppard and the Goo Goo Dolls. They are getting together for an amazing show on Thursday, June 17th. At State Farm Arena. 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
24: /5:26 in the AMCO Transmissions 24-hour traffic center. We are still watching delays on the south side with this stall that's in the center lane, 75 northbound at Highway 155, exit 216, delays back through Locust Grove. Just off the phone with traffic trooper Rob up in the Holly Springs area, says a couple of grass fires have spun up, 575 northbound as you approach exit 14, Holly Springs Parkway. Look for fire department activity in that right lane. And if you were traveling on I-75 northbound in Cobb County, I'm looking for new trouble in Marietta, just north of South Marietta Parkway. Even once you get past that, you're going to stay on and off the brakes for the ride up into Acworth. 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Next report in less than 10 minutes, Alex Williams, Triple Team Traffic, 95.5 WSB.
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33: At 5:30, I'm Bill Caiaccio with our top local story. It is just in. Cobb County Police give an update on the four passengers injured in the roller coaster accident at Six Flags on Monday. All of them are juveniles, and their injuries are not life-threatening. As the state investigates the incident that left a 42-year-old man dead, ride safety expert Brian Avery says many things could have gone wrong.
27: Was there a breach of the standards? Was there a misstep or cue with respect to training? Were the attendants in their correct position? Were they intervening to facilitate things continuing safely with respect to restrictions, possibly of guests? Use, whether it's height or weight or something along those lines.
33: Experts say deadly roller coaster accidents are rare. One industry group says 1.7 billion rides are taken on North American thrill rides every year without any problems. It is 88 degrees in Atlanta. When do temperatures fall into the 40s? Meteorologist Christina Edwards has Atlanta Radio's only five-day forecast coming up. A new federal investment aims to help make life easier for truckers driving through metro Atlanta.
28: The U.S. Department of Transportation says the more than $13 million
3: investment for upgraded truck parking on I-75 south of Atlanta will mean good things for every driver on the road. Federal Motor Carrier Administrator Derek Bars explains it's also good for the economy.
4: Roughly 75% of all freight that comes into Georgia, it arrives by a commercial truck. And having safe parking for the commercial driver to make sure that they have the proper rest is critical.
3: The project will see more than 100 truck parking spots added to the busy corridor. Jonathan O'Brien, 95.5 WSB.
33: A College Park man gets nearly 17 years in federal prison for preying on girls between the ages of 9 and 11 years old. Atlanta U.S. Attorney Theodore Hertzberg says Deshaun Green found his victims on gaming and social media sites, including Roblox and TikTok, pretending to be a young teen interested in a relationship.
7: He would graduate to discussing having sex with them. He would relentlessly beg them or even threaten them to produce sexually explicit photos of themselves to send to him, and then he would extort from them additional photos and videos.
33: Hertzberg says Green chatted with hundreds of girls across the country. The Paulding County Sheriff's Office tracks down a suspect after an elderly woman

0: Investigation leads to more arrests. Graham Carroll, 95.5 WSB.
1: Georgia's opioid task force is making an impact. Georgia Attorney General Chris Carr says he came into office facing a serious challenge.
2: It was a crisis, and we have done a lot together. We're going to continue. We've got work to do, but it's great to build an infrastructure of communication so folks can come together and fight the opioid crisis.
1: As he prepares to leave office, Carr says he hopes whoever the next attorney general is will keep the task force in place and continue its work. A Metro Atlanta college gets a large amount of money to address Georgia's teacher shortage.
3: It's a three-year award of just over $3 million for Georgia Gwinnett College. The money will help provide college scholarships, expand the pathway from parapro to teacher, and support teacher apprenticeships with the county's public schools. Dean of GGC School of Education, Dr. Angie Jasper, says it's pretty exciting.
4: We have money to provide scholarships to students who are interested in becoming teachers.
3: GGC is one of only 16 colleges to receive this grant. Lisa Nicholas, 95.5 WSB.
1: An early 1800s log cabin of the Powers family is being restored in Cobb County. It's been moved from its location on Post Oak Tritt Road and will be put back together at Hyde Farm on historic property. Trevor Beeman with Cobb Landmark says the cabin was not in the best of shape.
5: The company doing all the work, Leatherwood, realized they were going to have to fabricate some replacement log.
1: The walls and stone chimneys are being put back together at the Hyde Farm, with restoration expected to be completed by the end of the year. It is 5:34, and time now for live team coverage of traffic and weather. In the 24-hour traffic center, it's Alex Williams.
6: Heads up, if you're trying to make your way into and out of Holly Springs, multiple brush fires in the median on 575 between Sixes Road and Holly Springs Parkway. That's exit number 11 and exit number 14. Fire department's trying to douse these, but you're slow both ways there. If you'd like, you can use Highway 5 as an alternate. On 400 northbound, you're seeing the delays in Sandy Springs from I-285 up past the North Springs MARTA station. Then you slow again as you make your way through Alpharetta up to Highway 141 incoming. 85 northbound, it's bunched up with all that merging madness from Chamblee-Tucker Road passing I-285. Moderate volume after that through Norcross, and then 85 north slows again out of Duluth into Swanee. Sugarloaf Parkway up to 985. 985 southbound, also seeing some brake lights leaving Buford. Next report, it's in less than 10 minutes from the AMCO Transmissions 24-Hour Traffic Center. Triple Team Traffic, 95.5 WSB.
1: Now Atlanta Radio's only five-day forecast with meteorologist Christina Edwards.
7: Clear skies this evening. Dry air in place means temperatures will cool to the low 60s for tomorrow morning, but bounce right back up to the upper 80s for tomorrow afternoon. Changes in the wind on Friday with cooler air moving in. Daytime highs still in the low 80s, but dropping down into the 40s by Saturday morning. And both Saturday and Sunday afternoons will feature sunshine and afternoon highs in the mid-60s.
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0: Hopefully that wasn't on the air.
1: Was that on you?
0: It was not on the air. Hey,
2: it's all right. You didn't say anything bad. It was all right.
0: I know I didn't. Hey, we have to congratulate somebody. Michael Connors of Rockmart. Why? Well, you won a pair of tickets to see Def Leppard and the Goo Goo Dolls. Oh, I'm sorry. 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Well, no, duh. 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Ooh. Don't worry. I think we'll have a couple more chances to win. But if you don't win this week, just go to Ticketmaster.com. 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
3: I realized that we did not fulfill a tease, Tim.
0: Earlier. Well, that's you. I mean, isn't that the very definition of a tease?
4: Yeah. Keep teasing.
3: Can you believe that, though?
0: Oh, I mean, I'm wandering into Shane Gillis territory.
3: There were, be careful. There were literally listeners waiting to find out the popular erectile dysfunction pill that may deliver an additional boost to aging men. You want to know what it is?
0: Yes.
3: Cialis. Yes. So if you are taking
0: what does
3: Cialis.
0: It do? What does it do?
3: Apparently, Dr. Joe, it has a lot of benefits, right?
2: Let me show you. No. What? It will increase circulation. That's one of the things that obviously that it does. It uses the nitric oxide, the little bit of nitric oxide that you have as you get older, to open up the blood vessels.
0: Uh-huh.
2: And by doing that, apparently from what I can understand, it increases circulation to all your muscles and your whole body and brings, you know, nutrient-rich blood to all organs in the body. And that's why it's so important to keep those nitric oxide levels up, not just for romantic function, but for circulation throughout the whole body.
0: Okay.
2: And that's why I take a nitric oxide supplement every day.
0: So if you're taking a nitric oxide supplement,
2: yes,
0: would you not need to take a Cialis?
2: In many cases, yes. Cialis is much more powerful than a nitric oxide supplement. But it can be overpowered.
4: What if I just suck on some nitrous oxide?
2: Well, nitrous and nitric are two different things. You could try the nitrous oxide and see what happens. I don't know what happens there. So.
4: Yeah, let's do it.
0: You got to get the big can or you got to deal with the nitrous mafia.
2: Oh, you know the nitrous mafia?
0: What
2: show is that from?
0: No, they're real. The nitrous
2: mafia. Oh,
0: they're
2: really real?
0: Yeah, they're the people that sell nitrous outside of jam band shows like Fish.
2: Family Guy that was on.
0: Was it really?
2: American Dad. I thought it was a joke.
0: No, they're real. Like, you would go to a hippie show like that or a jam band show. Uh-huh. I don't know. There might be one of the things Jared goes to.
3: How dare you?
0: I don't know. Do they have nitrous tanks?
3: I mean, at campsites, yes.
0: Yeah. So it's either they walk.
2: That's a whip it, right? Is that a...
0: Yeah, okay. You can get it out of the can.
2: Oh, okay.
0: But then you're just wasting the delicious whipped cream.
2: Yes. Mm.
0: But you can buy the little things, little...
2: cartridges, yeah.
0: And then you blow it up. Stick them into movie theaters back in high school. Anyway,
2: yes.
0: Off the point.
2: So nitric oxide, yes, opens up the blood vessels. Right. And so as you get older, I think, unless you have low blood pressure, I think everybody should be taking a nitric oxide supplement. Mm. Yes.
0: Mm-hmm. And if you have high blood pressure, it's good for
2: you? It's wonderful because it lowers the blood pressure. I get this question probably...
0: Wait a minute. How does it, if it lowers?
2: It lowers the blood pressure, but increases increases circulation.
0: You don't want to ask, you know.
2: It's a hydraulic question, yes.
4: How does it lower?
0: Wouldn't you want to get more boom, boom, boom, boom?
2: Yeah, but it opens up the blood supply, and that's what that is all about.
0: I get it, okay. Mm-hmm.
2: Yeah.
0: Thank you.
2: But I get that question multiple times a day, actually. Can I take a nitric oxide supplement if I'm on blood pressure meds? The answer is yes, but monitor your blood pressure.
0: Okay.
2: Because if it goes too low, which it oftentimes does if you take both, talk to your doctor and say, hey, can I reduce my medication? That's the secret to reducing the medication.
3: I'm not going
2: to
3: get in trouble with my chart, right, if I put that I'm taking nitric oxide on there, right?
0: Nitric oxide, excuse me. You vote for me, I'll help lower your blood pressure.
3: But, you know, you put things on your my chart, and all of a sudden they can scold you. Like, I know I told my doctor one thing that I was doing, and he put it on my chart, and then now I'm in a risky class now.
2: Oh, yeah.
3: So it's not going to be like that, right?
2: Well, the thing is that...
0: You were honest?
3: Yeah. I was honest, yes.
2: Don't be honest to the doctors ever.
4: Be honest.
2: No, it shouldn't be a problem.
0: What is Molly?
2: Actually, what you're telling is you take him citrulline, and they won't know what citrulline is. Okay, citrulline actually comes from watermelon rind. So.
3: Gotcha.
2: But you have to eat 6.5 pounds of watermelon to get the same as taking a nitric oxide supplement.
4: I take sertraline.
0: Sertraline.
2: Yes.
0: Okay.
4: That's just generic Zoloft.
2: Yeah, okay.
0: What else do we have, Jared?
3: Well, We've talked a lot about this Brian Johnson, who is a multimillionaire that is trying to live forever.
2: Yes.
3: And we brought up how he got diagnosed with a condition a couple of weeks ago, and we're like, oh, okay, you know,
2: right.
3: You've been trying to live forever, but then you got an autoimmune
2: disease. Yes. Yeah,
3: mm-hmm. Exactly. But there are a lot more multimillionaires and billionaires that are trying to live forever.
0: Millionaires and billionaires.
3: And I guess there's a big question as to why they're doing this. Are they missing the plot here? Like, are they not understanding that there are limitations on how far the human body can go?
2: there are limitations, and I think they are missing the plugs. They're trying to find shortcuts.
3: Yes.
2: And there are no shortcuts, but the way to do it is good nutrition, supplements in my world, physical activity, quality sleep, digestive health. That's a biggie. Everybody's got digestive issues. Nobody talks about it. Number two reason we see patients. Number one is pain. Number two is digestive problems. Finding out if you have health risks, and then, of course, being more conservative. And maintaining mobility, keeping the body in motion, you know, chiropractic care, exercise, Tai Chi.
0: Bill Crane, you know, political analyst.
2: Bill Crane. Wonderful man.
0: He printed out a diagram for me to follow to do the Tai Chi.
2: Uh-huh.
0: And I also watched this old Chinese guy on TikTok do it.
2: Oh, I do Tai Chi every day.
0: And but it's hard.
2: Uh-huh.
4: I mean, Why is it hard?
0: Because it looks easy, but it is not easy.
2: Yeah.
0: Because you're not used to the movements and stuff.
2: It's cross crawls, swinging the arms, the squats and stuff like that. Yeah, you got to keep the body mobile. And then socializing.
4: Shut up and do it.
0: Take your beta true tide.
2: Yes.
4: Yeah, I will.
2: And socializing is really important for life extension.
0: Socialize. I don't like talking to people.
2: I know. That's not good.
0: I mean, is socializing on, you know, social media?
2: You're socializing now. You're talking to what's our viewership? I don't even know. What about
0: 30,000 people?
2: 50,000 people?
0: Maybe 20, 30, 40.
4: It's more about
0: people.
4: Just keeping your brain busy and
0: Video games could work.
2: Video games, learning a new language, listening.
0: Argue with teenagers while
2: listening
0: you're
2: to brilliant shows like this, which keeps the brain active.
4: Argue with the bots on Facebook.
2: Yes.
3: Oh yeah, those are hilarious.
4: Did you hear that? I don't know if this is true or not. It's like a conspiracy maybe that because Ukraine blew up those data centers, that there haven't been as many bots on Twitter and on Facebook.
0: Bill Crane said that on air yesterday.
2: Oh, really?
0: Uh-huh.
4: Interesting. Well, I missed it.
0: Yeah, well, you kind of alluded to it. I've seen it all over social media, but I still see all the bots, so I don't know what you're talking about.
2: Yeah, I get those weird, I get them all the time, because we do a lot of social media, and so Ahmad, my producer, taught me, he says, don't feed the trolls. That was the best advice I ever got in social media, because sometimes they're real, sometimes they're bots. Don't feed the trolls.
0: Don't feed them, don't engage with them.
3: Don't feed the trolls, but feed the bots. That's what I'm understanding.
2: Oh,
0: yeah.
3: Feed the bots.
0: Citrulline
2: for the bots. Yes, it opens up their oil supply or something.
0: Yeah, and then when it gets on their skin, you got to let the oil sink back in.
2: Yes.
3: Would you say, Dr. Joe, like kind of going back to the story here a little bit, would you think that you yourself are losing the plot a little bit because all of your healthy activities that you take to live longer,
2: right?
3: Are you trying to outlive everybody else? Are you trying to be like these multi-millionaires and billionaires that are trying to live forever?
2: Well, this is my thought, that AI is probably going to give us life extension very quickly. We're going to find ways to fix gene flaws and stuff like that. So if I can live long enough for AI to fix everything, I'll live a lot longer.
3: Okay,
2: that's my plan.
3: So it is true. So you are trying to find a way to live as long as possible.
2: Okay. I am biohacking every chance I can, yes.
3: I was curious. I mean, your way is just a different strategy to go about it than the way Brian Johnson and these other weirdos are going.
4: Isn't Brian Johnson also trying to do it in a healthy way?
2: Most of the stuff he does, you know, he spends $2 million a year. I teach my patients.
0: And he can do all this while he's on tour with AC/DC. It's just amazing.
2: Is that amazing? I know. He's such a great player. So, yes.
0: Dr. Joe, tell everybody where they can get in touch with you.
2: Sunday nights right here. You're usually 8 to 10 on Sunday nights. With football season, it's 9 to 10. So
0: yes.
2: Because every week, as soon as 8 o'clock rolls around, my social media lights up. Where are you? Where are you? I said, football season. The 24th, I'll be on two hours because it's a way game, a bye week. And then as soon as football season's over, we'll be back. But the good news is you can reach me anytime, day or night, on my website, drjoe.com, drjoe.com. 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You make an appointment to come see us because I want to be your doctor. There you go.
0: Yeah, I forgot the line. You put me on the
2: spot. I was going to say, look at Timmy's like, Tim, this is it. You got your one
0: talking
2: line.
0: About.
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0: Thank you, Dr. Joe. Alex Williams says there is brush fire cleanup on 575 in Holly Springs.
1: Yeah, but a few different brush fires right now, Tim, on 575 north and southbound, really between Sixes Road and Holly Springs Parkway. Looks like they got most of those doused. They're still been working in the left lane on 575 northbound, just north of Sixes Road. Should be clearing. That's why you're seeing a little extra pressure on the ride back through the Woodstock area. Heads up in Gwinnett County, Peachtree Industrial Boulevard. Trying to figure out why, but it's shut down in both directions just north of Sugarloaf Parkway. And boy, that's made Buford Highway really bad, especially northbound from Old Peachtree Road all the way up to McGinnis Ferry. Might want to use Satellite Boulevard there. 85 northbound itself still seeing some delays, leaving Chamblee Tucker getting up past Jimmy Carter Boulevard, exit 99. And then again, it's slightly improving between Duluth and Norcross, but still seeing some delays north of Highway 316 up to I-985. Next report in less than 10 minutes from the AAMCO Transmissions 24-Hour Traffic Center. Triple Team Traffic, 95.5 WUSB.
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5: So Jim Nance, who was partnered up with Tony Romo for a very long time, he goes through partners pretty quickly.
6: He does.
5: Jim Nance. And now he has a new partner, but he finally what? He talked about what happened?
6: Yeah, he finally opened up and gave, I guess, his opinion about Tony Romo not leaving, but getting basically let go from the NFL CBS show. So here he is.
7: Did you get any say in CBS's decision to part ways with Tony? Did they come to you? Did they seek your advice?
8: I had no role in this. I think you know that. And I think that's the way that it had to be. It was going to be CBS Sports' decision.
7: And then just take me through your relationship with Tony.
8: Ton of laughs. And we had an enjoyable ride.
9: Nice.
8: We really did.
9: Yeah, Jim.
8: It's a forever relationship. It was a great friendship before we got started.
9: We're still good.
8: Teammates on the air.
9: Got my job back.
6: Tony,
9: yeah,
6: I don't think
9: we're buddies. Yeah, I mean, a lot of laughs, and
10: what do you think about that thing he said? I think you know that.
5: Yeah, what was that about? Who was talking to him? Do you know who that was?
6: I am not sure who was interviewing him
5: because he sounded snippy there.
10: Yeah, he did.
5: I think you know that.
10: Yeah, like, why are you trying to get me with this gotcha question kind of thing?
9: Yeah, I think you know that. I think you know Jim. Jim and I are buddies. I think you know.
5: Do you know who he was talking to, Trent?
11: No. I'm looking it up right now.
5: Okay, he's looking it up.
10: Who, this is how I Google it. Who was that guy talking to?
9: Well, I don't know, Jim. I don't know.
5: Romo will find a job.
6: Yeah, he's going to land. And after watching the CBS games with Jim Nance, which is, I guess, the 4 o'clock game usually is the one they do.
5: It's the game of the week.
6: Yeah, but America's game of the week is a Fox branding thing. I can't remember what CBS calls their game of the week.
5: Well, whatever. Jim Nance is part of the number one crew.
6: Right.
5: And I don't know. I don't like, what's it, J.J. Watt?
6: No, I can't stand him.
5: I don't like him either. You know, they could have kept Romo. It was one of those things where, you know, he made a mistake, he apologizes, he donates to charity or whatever, he does a PSA. But there must have been some internal thing where they didn't like him or they wouldn't have gotten rid of him.
6: Yeah, I think he was phoning it in, getting a little bit lazy, but it didn't matter though because it was still funny though. And it has to be entertaining to the viewer. And I thought,
9: think about all the radio shows that were playing drops.
6: Oh, exactly.
9: Thanks, Jim.
12: Check the ride around 285. We're on the north side perimeter while 285 eastbound is on the brakes. You are slow as you leave Georgia 400 for the ride through Dunwoody and Doraville. It is going to stay heavy, especially as the closer you get to I-85 with those southbound delays continuing through Tucker and Clarkston down to Memorial Drive. 285 westbound, the outer loop. I'm also seeing brake lights there from about Ashford-Dunwoody Road over to Roswell Road. It improves slightly, but once you hit I-75, you'll be a little slow getting through that transition passing Truist Park and Cobb Parkway. And then some southbound delays pick up again. South Atlanta Road down to I-20, the West Freeway. On the West Freeway, stalled car hauler still in that right lane, 20 eastbound. just before Fulton Industrial Boulevard. 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Next report in less than 10 minutes from the AMCO Transmissions 24-Hour Traffic Center. Triple Team Traffic, 95.5 WSB.
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17: 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Our top local story, Cobb County Police releasing new information today on the riders injured during the roller coaster accident at Six Flags.
18: While the incident that's currently being investigated by multiple agencies led to the death of an APS educator, Hassan Kareem, it also injured four other people. Cobb County authorities giving an update on their conditions, saying they're all juveniles. The statement says they were all taken via ambulance to various hospitals to be treated for their non-life-threatening injuries. Officials say they understand the community's concern for the passengers. However, because they were all juveniles, no further information can be shared on their conditions. Michelle Wright, 95.5 WSB.
17: 86 degrees in Atlanta. When do we see a big drop in temperatures? Meteorologist Christina Edwards has Atlanta Radio's only five-day forecast coming up. A sexual predator in College Park who is preying on young girls is sentenced to nearly 17 years in federal prison. WSB's Veronica Waters reports live. The man found his victims through social media.
19: And this child predator posed as a child.
20: He used numerous social media sites, including Snapchat and TikTok, as well as gaming sites like Roblox, in order to chat with young girls all over the country.
19: Atlanta U.S. Attorney Theodore Hertzberg says Deshaun Green, posing as a young teen, told girls he wanted a relationship and would beg or threaten them to send nude images of themselves. Now, he's pleaded guilty.
20: We're aware of at least half a dozen victims between the ages of 9 and 11 years old.
19: He'll serve 16 years, 10 months in prison. Hertzberg calls this a reminder to be aware of what the kids you love do online because predators are lurking there. Reporting live, Veronica Waters, 95.5 WSB.
17: Three Mexican nationals living near Atlanta are accused of stealing over $74 million in taxpayer money. Federal prosecutors say the men were arrested today after allegedly filing hundreds of fake tax returns over nearly 8 years. They reportedly used Mexican ID documents to get tax identification numbers, then filed fake returns to collect refunds. The number of ICE detainees at one Metro Atlanta jail is up sharply.
15: The Forsyth County Sheriff's Office reports 77 ICE detainers from July through September. That's more than double the number reported in the first 3 months of the year. An ICE detainer asked the jail to hold someone for federal immigration authorities. The Sheriff's Office entered into an agreement with ICE last year, allowing trained deputies to carry out certain immigration enforcement duties. Rob Archer, 95.5 WSB.
17: Hundreds of immigration detainees at an ICE processing facility in South Georgia are reportedly on hunger strike. Local advocates like Sam Wetherington with the Party for Socialism and Liberation say the Folkestone facility has had several incidents in the past.
21: This is a processing center that has a gruesome history.
17: He says advocates plan to speak up during a local county commission meeting tomorrow. No comments so far from ICE. There's progress in the fight against Georgia's opioid addiction crisis, but state leaders say there's still work to be done.
22: The opioid task force set up by Georgia Attorney General Chris Carr has served as a central hub for state agencies, local nonprofits, and other advocates to collaborate on ways to address the epidemic in the state. Carr says since it was formed, we have seen a positive impact.
23: You are seeing a difference in behaviors. You're seeing, fortunately, a difference in the number of deaths that we have in our state and around the nation, but still too many, so we got to keep at it.
22: He hopes whoever the next attorney general is will keep the task force in place. In downtown Atlanta, Jonathan O'Brien, 95.5 WSB.
17: The U.S. Department of Transportation announces a new investment for upgraded truck parking on I-75 south of Atlanta. Federal Motor Carrier Administrator Derek Bars says it's very clear there's not enough space for truckers to rest.
24: When you ride down the interstate, you see trucks that are parking on off ramps and on ramps and at rest areas out into the corridor.
17: The project is part of a more than $200 million investment across 12 states. It is 6:04. And the Von Hessler Doctrine continues in less than 2 minutes. Right now, live team coverage of traffic and weather in the 24-hour traffic center, Alex Williams.
12: Getting later in the evening, but not better through downtown, Bill. I'm still seeing the delays on 400 southbound, starting around Lenox Road and 75 south from Moores Mill. Usually starting to ease up right now as you get past North Avenue. That's not the case. You're staying stacked up down to I-20. 75, 85 northbound delays start before University Avenue. They stay with you up to about Peachtree Pine Street. After that, you just stay sluggish until 10th Street, then everything is just fine. If you're traveling on the I-20 eastbound into Conyers, had a stalled big rig in the right lane before you get to West Avenue. That has since cleared out of the roadway, so those brake lights that stretch back toward Lithonia should start to thin out. Next report, it's in less than 10 minutes from the AMCO Transmissions 24-hour traffic center, Triple Team Traffic, 95.5 WSB.
17: 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Here's meteorologist Christina Edwards.
25: Clear skies this evening. Dry air in place means temperatures will cool to the low 60s for tomorrow morning, but bounce right back up to the upper 80s for tomorrow afternoon. Changes in the wind on Friday with cooler air moving in. Daytime highs still in the low 80s, but dropping down into the 40s by Saturday morning. And both Saturday and Sunday afternoons will feature sunshine and afternoon highs in the mid-60s.
17: 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Breaking news when it happens. I'm Bill Caiaccio, 95.5 WSB.
5: All right. Thank you, Bill Caiaccio. It is hour four of the Von Hessler Doctrine. Eric on the Mend should be back tomorrow. In the meantime, you got us for one more hour.
6: I wonder if he's holding, like, those frozen peas in that area, if you know what I mean.
5: Yeah, maybe. I don't know. Maybe he's got good painkillers.
6: That too. You got to get the pain. Nice. You got to get the painkillers. You got to get the frozen vegetables.
10: Frozen vegetables.
5: I would rather have the painkillers.
6: What about both?
5: No. Just give me the drugs.
10: Get a little Xanax and a little carrot.
5: Xanax and carrots. You know, I've been looking at CNN for the last hour. It's been on all afternoon. I've been looking at it all day. And all they've been doing is pushing the fact that they're doing a town hall with Tallarico. And now they have the Democrat candidate for governor of Texas up there. So all they're doing, and I'm not, listen, it's stupid what Trump did with them and kicking him out and all that crap. But it's clearly evident that they have a horse in this game, in this race. And
6: absolutely.
5: You don't see the weirdo, what is his name, Paxton. You don't see that weirdo. You don't see the governor of Texas on there. You see these guys. So I'm just saying, it would be kind of funny. It would be kind of funny to me now that Skydance owns everything, if they just fired everybody and got rid of it.
6: That would be a strange.
10: Would that be funny?
5: To me, it would.
6: Strange way hilarious. To go about it. I just, what's funny about,
5: because they're not news. They're not really news.
6: And and their strategy is incorrect across the board, because even with Tallarico, who legitimately does have a chance in Texas, this is the first time the Democrats actually.
5: Sure. I support that. Democracy.
6: Yeah, I love the idea too of there being, you know, a viable second option, right, in every state. But what the mistake that they make is, a town hall should be something done locally in Texas, in my opinion, not something televised.
5: Well, it is in Texas, but they're the ones pushing it, is what you're saying.
6: That's what I'm saying. It shouldn't be televised. It shouldn't be a national thing. It was the same kind of thing with Stacey Abrams here in Georgia, right? She did a lot of national TV programs, a lot of national news.
5: Yeah.
6: When in reality, I think she could have made a lot of inroads and swung a lot of voters if she had done more things locally.
5: Yeah, she wasn't interested in that.
6: Around the state of Georgia, exactly. She was more focused on
5: fame. She wanted to be on Star Trek.
6: And I guess Tallarico's probably
10: making... That was so dumb.
5: I know it was.
10: That Star Trek thing.
5: Discussion is not necessary.
10: Yeah.
5: Let me eat your planet. All right, so the... I was joking. One thing that I was looking at that's going on, I opened up TikTok because Autumn told me that she'd sent me a message. I wanted to look at it. And the first thing I saw when I opened it up was Jerry Seinfeld getting heckled at a show.
10: Oh.
5: So people are now buying tickets to go see Jerry Seinfeld, which I'm sure aren't cheap.
6: Oh, really?
5: Yeah. They're screaming at him. And the way he reacts to it is he dances and laughs. And he said, I'm going to buy tickets and send them to his... It's just insane. You know, and I don't understand it. Why would you spend all that money just to go and scream at Jerry Seinfeld? He's going to mock you.
6: I guess just trying to get your... promote people and persuade people to your political
5: message. That's not going to work.
6: No, absolutely not. It's going to work. You're just going to waste your money.
10: What do we know what they were saying?
5: I'm not going to. Wait, 70,000 Palestinians. And he goes, good. I mean, okay. Yeah. How about none of that? How about not a bit of that?
10: And what's he going to do about it?
5: Nothing. Well, he's pro-Israel.
10: But why? Like,
5: but he doesn't talk about that at his shows.
10: No.
5: He goes to do comedy.
10: Right,
5: he goes to do comedy.
10: That's really strange.
5: And he doesn't need... I mean, oh my God. If people were doing that at a show, I would lose my mind.
6: Oh, it'd be super annoying being part of the audience that actually wants to go see Jerry Seinfeld. And then also, as somebody... This is why a lot of...
5: I got a woman thrown out of a comedy club in the last year because she wouldn't shut up. I'm practically begged. I helped get her thrown out. And at one point, I looked at her. I go, would you please shut up?
6: I think a lot of people, I'm glad you got her thrown out. A lot of people are going to these kind of shows, and I guess the money part just doesn't matter to them. Like Tina went up in New York, she had a business trip up in New York, and even though it's not them heckling or anything like that, there was a group of people that was clearly under the influence of some kind of drug, and they kept talking during the show. And it's like, look, this is...
5: What show was it again?
6: She was seeing Wicked on Broadway.
5: They were talking in a Broadway show?
6: A Broadway show. And it's like, guys, like, and they were obviously on some kind of drug because the eyes looked weird. And, and you could tell that they were making strange sounds. But this is her description of
5: it.
6: Yeah, kind of like that, yes.
10: That I do.
6: And my whole thing is, I guess some people are just in a position where... they are financially comfortable enough to just go in and heckle and not care about the performance.
10: Somebody's paying for the tickets. Finance.
5: Well, somebody's paying for the tickets for them to get in there. They're just on drugs.
6: Yeah.
10: Yeah, they were just on drugs. And also, like, getting a Broadway ticket isn't so insane, and it doesn't have to cost that much money anymore.
6: I mean, I think her tickets were still over 100, if I remember correctly. It's just annoying.
10: They don't have to be. You can get them super cheap.
5: Yeah.
10: So what I'm saying is, like, even if it wasn't just drugs, like, you could also just get some, like, trash idiots in there talking. What are they saying? She's a witch? I don't get it.
6: Well, these people were mumbling, making noises, and just acting out of sorts.
1: Sometimes you do expect, if you're at a show, like a comedy show or a concert or something like that. I don't expect it at a Broadway show, so that's odd. But people being trashed and yelling and being disruptive or whatever. Yeah. But you don't expect that at a comedy show at a theater. Like, I saw Jerry Seinfeld once at the Fox. The place is packed. Now, this is when everybody loved him. And there was no politics involved. He just came out and he said, oh, we meet again. And then he did his routine and it was a blast. And, you know, I think Jerry Seinfeld is funny. I've never, until the last couple of years, never had an inkling or an idea, which is the same as an inkling, what his politics were.
6: And even, even for those that are jumping in there and trying to persuade people to the Gaza point of view, you're persuading nobody by doing that.
1: No,
6: you're just being annoying. You're ruining people for that actually want to go and see Jerry Seinfeld.
1: And for the dumb person who is going to defend Jerry Seinfeld in the anti-Seinfeld TikTok video or whatever on social media, what you are doing is inviting a bunch of people to pile on you. And this is an example. If you go to Reddit, this happens a lot. Oh, so you like Jerry Seinfeld, who in the mid-90s, early 90s, dated a 16-year-old. Well, so you support pedophiles. Well, come on, he was 30.
10: Yeah, that's cool.
1: Oh, gosh. In my defense, she looked like she was 25.
10: That's right. I mean, there's truth, but it's also like, well,
1: I don't,
10: what are we doing?
1: Those two things are, I don't know.
10: It's the same thing. It feels a little bit similar to what we were talking about with the veal argument earlier.
1: Yeah, there's right? ick.
10: There's certain things. And if people do give you that feeling that is displeasurable, why are you going to their show? Don't do that.
1: Yeah, don't go. Well, they're paid to go there. Somebody bought those tickets so they could get up and scream.
10: Well, that's
1: Or they wasted their money.
10: It's stupid.
1: Oh, I know it is. Yeah. Most everything you see is performative nonsense.
10: Yeah.
1: Out on the streets, at a show, certainly online.
6: But are we in the minority, guys, the three of us? Because I think, and it sounds like all of us collectively, think that these type of protests and this kind of messaging that comes out of this doesn't work or it doesn't impact us. But obviously people keep doing it.
1: Well, clearly it doesn't work.
6: Over and over. But why do they keep doing it? I think it must be persuading some.
10: It makes,
1: them feel good.
10: It makes it so that people talk about it.
1: Right.
10: Maybe if people aren't as informed about it, maybe they would look into it.
2: That's right. I'm just spreading awareness. It's important because people aren't aware of what's going on in the world. And if they're not aware, I need to make them aware of it. You know why, Jared? Because...
6: Why?
2: I don't like Jerry Seinfeld. I don't watch the show. I never watched it. I have a very hard problem dealing with Kramer. But I like Kramer better than Jerry, even though when Kramer got me, I don't know his real name. What's his name? Kramer?
6: I can't remember his name.
2: His name's Michael Richards, but I don't like to acknowledge that I know that. No, I knew it. I just didn't want to. I didn't want to give it.
10: You didn't want to say.
2: I didn't want to give him the power over me.
10: Right. Yeah. And that knowing his name at all gives him so much power.
2: When he tried to do stand-up comedy and he got and somebody heckled him, he just went into a racist rant. Remember that? And he was yelling horrible things. And I thought, well, he's gone for good. I wish the same thing would happen to Jerry Seinfeld, but people like him. And I wish they didn't like him because I don't like him. And when I don't like something, I want to ruin it for other people that do like it. So I'm going to yell a lot and I'm going to go on Reddit and talk about it. And I'm going to go in the pop culture subreddit and talk about it. And if you go in there and say anything against me, I'll report you for self-harm and then you'll get banned.
10: Don't
2: engage.
10: Why is any of that like in anyone's radar?
2: But it's true.
10: It should be talked about within groups of your friends or... I don't know, something, not with strangers online. Who cares what they think?
1: Exactly.
6: Yeah, I don't
10: even know if they're real.
6: I just find it to be highly annoying. And when people do this, again, you're ruining other people's art, trying to persuade people to a perspective that if anything...
10: No, they're not trying to persuade anything. They don't care.
6: Well, regardless, by putting that messaging out there, you're pushing people away from that ideology more than anything.
1: Especially if you're in the crowd. Nobody's going to care. And I know it doesn't sound like Jerry because Tim's nose is stuffed up. But anyway.
6: Hey, it's a stuffed up Jerry.
10: Oh, God.
1: Even comedians get colds. Alex Williams says there is a stalled truck on I-20 East on the west side.
12: Yeah, this one's been hanging out in the right lane for quite a while, Tim. Stalled car hauler, 20 eastbound before Fulton Industrial Boulevard, exit 49. Good news is Big Rig Tow Truck is on the scene to hopefully load this up and clear it, but you're stacked up as you leave Thornton Road. 20 eastbound over in DeKalb County toward Rockdale County, you're still seeing some brake lights starting in Lithonia before Turning Hill Road out to Trouble off to the right at West Avenue. We are still seeing a big jam in Gwinnett County, Duluth. Peachtree Industrial Boulevard shut down both ways just north of Sugarloaf Parkway. It is really jammed up Buford Highway in both directions. Satellite Boulevard, even Medlock Bridge Road might be some better alternates to get you around that. If you're on 85 northbound, toughest part of that ride is from Chamblee Tucker Road, getting up past all that merging madness at 285. Traffic brought to you by the Georgia Lottery. Hey, Georgia, remember, you can play Georgia Lottery games from almost anywhere on any device. 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Next report is in less than 10 minutes from the AMCO Transmissions 24-Hour Traffic Center. Triple Team Traffic, 95.5 WSB.
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1: You know, one thing, when Eric isn't here, there's a severe lack of Beatle discussions. So we're going to remedy that right now.
6: Oh, cool. We have to bring up the Beatles with Eric not being here.
1: And a Beatles show.
6: And Paul McCartney, guys, is upset.
1: Why?
6: Can you believe it? Apparently, his character is shorter than John Lennon's character in the upcoming biopics. And he says, quote, "We were the same height."
10: Okay.
6: So he's upset that
1: what's the name of that show Amy Poehler does?
10: Oh, Good Hang.
1: Good Hang, okay.
6: And here's
10: That's
6: him talking.
10: That's a great show. That's a great episode.
6: Here's him talking.
0: The John character, who she later married, Aaron.
11: Right, Aaron Taylor Johnson.
0: Yeah. He's bigger than me in the film. My character is kind of wimpy. Smaller than John. John knocks me to the floor. And it's like, Sam, this is not true.
14: Sam, this is not true.
10: Sam.
14: I was as tall as John was.
10: Samwise Gamgee.
14: Samwise Jamzy. We have to go to Mordor and drop the ring in the volcano. And if we don't, we're going to have to climb these steps. These steps are scary. You know, if I had gone, you know, if it had really been me and John with the ring, going to the, we had to crawl those steps, you know, up the cliff, never would have made it.
10: Mr. Frodo.
14: Never would have made it, John. John Wise, Sam Gamgee,
10: Potatoes.
14: Yes, not doing
10: Boiling
14: it.
10: Boiling mashed stick in a stew.
14: And, you know, I was thinking, because I was little, you know, and I wasn't wimpy.
6: Well, obviously, Ringo would have been the chosen one anyway.
14: Ringo?
6: Oh, yeah, hands down.
10: He had all the rings.
6: See?
14: You know, Ringo would have been more like, you know, like, he'd have been more like Gandalf, maybe.
10: Yeah?
14: Maybe, you know, he'd have been like the tall one, you know, no, that. I would have to say...
10: George would be Gandalf.
14: George would be Gandalf, right. That's what I was going to say, you know. You know, I couldn't think of the name of the, you know, Gollum.
10: Oh.
14: Ringo would have been Gollum.
10: Oh, you think so?
14: My precious. I laid my precious, your Trixies. Your hobbitses.
10: I want
14: my
10: rings.
14: Your hobbitses, the Trixies. I was a normal guy just in the water eating a fish and saw the thing. And
10: would be fun to have have AI or something make a Lord of the Rings, but with the Beatles.
1: AI's doing that stuff. Oh, my God.
10: Let's do it.
1: You're not on Instagram. I don't know if this stuff's on TikTok, but there's somebody, and it's very funny, he's taken all the cast of Different Strokes, like Mr. Drummond and also, you know, Mrs. Garrett, and they're like gangsters. And they're doing rap, and it's like set in the 80s. And then the Gordon Jump character, you have to be really steeped. You have to know this stuff. Do you remember the Gordon Jump ran the bike shop where Arnold?
10: Oh, and he.
1: Arnold and Dudley got touched, or at least Dudley did.
10: Yeah.
1: Jared's looking at me with this blank face.
6: I'm like, I have no idea what this is.
1: Well, anyway, they're all incorporated into this. And then all of a sudden, Snoop rolls by. Then Mrs. Garrett's doing a drive-by. And this stuff is hilarious. And it sounds like, I feel bad because these people aren't getting any money for it, and it's AI slop, but it's still funny.
6: They've done a lot of those kind of mixtures of different...
1: Oh, like Stallone fighting...
6: I've seen Stallone in the Star Wars universe before.
1: Yeah, Star Wars universe is great.
6: I've seen, Star Trek mixed together with Star Wars. I've seen a bunch of cool collabs that people have put together where it's... Where politicians being put in there as well, where you're like, oh, okay, all right, this is a clever take on this.
1: I like the politicians getting messed with. That makes me laugh.
6: Yeah. They deserve it.
1: They do.
6: Mm. Can you believe that these Beatles biopics, by the way, and the fact
1: when
6: that...
1: When did it come out? 28?
6: Yeah, 2028, April 7th.
1: Okay.
6: So we got a long time before those come out, and Paul McCartney is complaining about it now.
14: I live long enough to see him.
10: Well, he's just saying... You know. I don't think he's complaining. He's just saying, like, it's crazy. Look,
14: I don't like that they make a movie.
10: I'm supposed to be taller. You know, or the same height.
14: You know, and if I live long enough, you know, I'll be able to go watch him, you know. Maybe they'll let me watch.
10: How long do you think he's going to live?
14: I've been watching the dailies, you know.
1: He'll probably live to be in his 90s.
10: You think so?
1: I think so, yes.
10: He's real nice.
1: Yeah. He's nice. He's been healthy over the years.
10: Yeah, that's true. Dr. Joe would say he's, like, going to live forever.
1: Well, he's vegan like me.
10: That's right.
6: I think he's got a solid
10: taste. Is he vegetarian or vegan?
1: I think he's a vegetarian.
10: I think he's vegetarian.
6: He's solid.
14: I like milk and cheese and chicken.
10: Yeah.
6: I'm
10: going to give that up.
6: With Paul, I definitely see a solid 10 to 15 years.
14: Yeah. Well, I hope so, you know.
1: Alex Williams says it's still a slow ride through downtown.
12: Just been a rough afternoon, and that continues right now, Tim. 400 delays. They're getting a slight bit better in Buckhead, but you're still going to see brake lights leaving 400. 75 South stacking up right at Howell Mill, Northside Drive, and the delays stay with you all the way down to I-20. Just no improvement there yet. Same story, 75-85 northbound. I'm still seeing the delays starting University Avenue. Once you get up towards Freedom Parkway, things will get a bit better, and much better news on the West Freeway. They have cleared that stalled big rig. Hero units are picking up the last few cones out of the right lane. 620 eastbound before Fulton Industrial Boulevard. We'll be watching for those delays leaving Thornton Road to improve. Westbound, just continuing with that bright setting sunshine in your eyes, leaving 285 out into Lithia Springs and Douglasville. 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Next report, it's in less than 10 minutes from the AMCO Transmissions 24-Hour Traffic Center, Triple Team Traffic, 95.5 WUSB.
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12: At 6:30, I'm Bill Caiaccio, news sponsored by the Lloyd Advisory Group. Our top local story, Cobb County Police give an update on the 4 passengers injured in the roller coaster accident at Six Flags on Monday. All of them are juveniles, and their injuries are not life-threatening. A man's death on the Goliath roller coaster at Six Flags, raising questions now about ride safety. Roller coaster expert Brian Avery says riders should check the height and weight requirements, as well as other restrictions before getting on a roller coaster.
19: If you don't get a specific answer or things seem vague, ask an attendant. And if you ask an attendant and an attendant doesn't give you a specific response, you might want to question what's going on with respect to training. So you should always get a very exacting answer in these types of circumstances.
12: One industry group says 1.7 billion rides are taken on North American thrill rides every year without any problems. It is now 84 degrees in Atlanta after reaching the 80s this week. When do we see lows in the 40s? Atlanta Radio's only 5-day forecast with meteorologists
8: meteorologist Christina Edwards is coming up. More than $13 million in federal money will add over 100 new truck parking spaces on I-75 south of Atlanta.
9: If you've ever seen large semi-trucks parked on highway on-ramps at night, road safety experts say that's a hazard, which is why Federal Motor Carrier Administrator Derek Bars says this project is important.
13: When you enhance that truck parking and you upgrade lighting, you upgrade the circular turns that are there within these truck parking locations, then of course you get them off of those unsafe locations.
9: He says the new spaces will make it easier for truck drivers to rest, which he believes will also boost their productivity, helping the economy. Jonathan O'Brien, 95.5 WSB.
8: Two more people are arrested in connection with the mass shooting at a homecoming block party in South Georgia. The GBI says two men from Cordele are facing gang-related and weapons charges, along with tampering with evidence. That brings the number of arrests to three. Two people were killed and 35 others injured in the October 4th shooting in Dooley County. The GBI says more arrests are expected. Decatur City Schools wraps up an investigation into the superintendent's connection to a controversial podcast.
17: Decatur Board of Education Chair Carmen Sultan says the investigation into Superintendent Dr. Jemiah Whitaker is complete.
18: The investigator determined that there was insufficient evidence to support a finding of any wrongdoing by Dr. Whitaker.
17: She says the investigation report will be released within 10 days. Whitaker has been facing backlash from residents over her husband's podcast, where he negatively talks about Muslim and transgender people. She was using her husband's podcast studio to create her own content related to the school district. Mary Ryan Howarth, 95.5 WSB.
8: Georgia Gwinnett College is getting a $3 million grant to help get more teachers in the state.
20: The award will help educate future teachers and help fill Georgia teacher vacancies. Dean of GGC's School of Education, Dr. Angie Jasper, says it will also help some future teachers to work in the classroom while taking classes toward certification.
21: And those programs allow

0: Over $100 million has been deployed, and that money is going to treatment. It's going to save people's lives.
1: As he prepares to leave office, Georgia Attorney General Chris Carr says he hopes whoever his replacement is will keep the task force in place and continue its work. An 82-year-old driver survives a bizarre crash in Acworth.
2: A man survives a crash that leaves his van suspended in midair in Acworth. Police say he misjudged a left turn last night, swerved to avoid a median, and accidentally hit the gas. The van slammed into a townhome and ended up wedged between the building and a retaining wall. Cobb County firefighters and paramedics freed him from the van. He's being treated at Kennistone Hospital and is expected to survive. Rob Archer, 95.5 WSB.
1: Dunwoody High School goes to online learning tomorrow and Friday because of brown water coming from the faucets. It's not clear what's causing it. Dunwoody Principal Tom Bass says before and after school activities and events will continue on campus as scheduled for the rest of the week. It is 6:34. Time now for live team coverage of traffic and weather. And in the 24-hour traffic center, Alex Williams.
3: New trouble. Southwest Atlanta. Bill found this crash. It's in the left lane. Looks like 285 northbound. The inner loop approaching Cascade Road. Exit 7. Delays growing there back to Langford Parkway. Your southbound outer loop delays, they're still in place, but they're starting to thin out. You're just seeing waves of volume. 285 southbound, leaving Cobb Parkway in the Truist Park region down through Smyrna and to I-20. Still seeing the delays. 285 eastbound out of Sandy Springs into Dunwoody from Georgia 400 over to Peachtree Boulevard. And southbound, still a little bit under the speed limit on that inner loop into DeKalb down to Highway 78, the Stone Mountain Freeway. Next report in less than 10 minutes from the AMCO Transmissions 24-hour traffic center. Triple Team Traffic, 95.5 WSB.
1: Now Atlanta Radio's only five-day forecast with meteorologist Christina Edwards.
4: Clear skies this evening, dry air in place means temperatures will cool to the low 60s for tomorrow morning, but bounce right back up to the upper 80s for tomorrow afternoon. Changes in the wind on Friday with cooler air moving in. Daytime highs still in the low 80s, but dropping down into the 40s by Saturday morning. And both Saturday and Sunday afternoons will feature sunshine and afternoon highs in the mid-60s.
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12: Autumn, are you gone?
13: She's gone, isn't she?
12: She's gone.
14: She left us. Yeah, can you believe it?
13: Hey, Jared, I got a proposition for you. Not a proposition, but I just want you to picture yourself in the morning, okay? It's 7:30 in the morning, right?
14: Okay. I'm asleep.
13: You're on a two-lane road, lucky. I've been up for 90 minutes. You're on a two-lane road, and you're coming upon an elementary school that's on the way to and from dropping your son off at his elementary school. A lot of elementary schools all on the roads. But at 7:30,

0: Traffic is backed up more than usual, and it's taking an inordinate amount of time to ease up. You're like, what's going on? Is there an accident? Because on yesterday morning, there was a very sad tragedy on La Vista Road that backed traffic up. But this wasn't that. You get to the area where the school is, and the traffic is still backed up beyond the school. And that never happens. Never. Very rarely. Not nevers. No absolutes. But it usually eases up. And a little farther up from that, it becomes two-lane, and you're good to go, and you're crossing 285, and all of a sudden you're in Tucker. But you see the problem. Some jerk is on a 10-speed bike wearing his jerk bike uniform, riding his jerk bike right in the right lane, holding everyone up at 7:30 in the morning.
1: That is annoying.
0: Thanks, man. You rule. Thank you for being that guy and wearing your little stupid uniform and your little stupid hat and your little stupid shorts. It's easier to get... They do that. They do that on a road like that at that time of day. I get it. On a weekend, whatever, ride your little bike around on the road. Where else are you going to ride it? I get it. But don't back up traffic when people are tired. They're taking their kids to school. Oh, but I got to ride my bike.
1: Or if you are, just pull off to the side and allow traffic to pass.
0: No, I got to ride my bike. I have my uniform on. I'm a bike rider. You see my uniform?
1: Yeah, there? I see your uniform.
0: I'm riding my bike. I got my hat on and everything. And my sneakers.
1: Go on the designated paths all around the state of Georgia. We have so many great paths that you can go on.
0: Yeah, but our town doesn't have one of those. We don't have bike lanes.
1: Not yet.
0: We haven't ruined your town with bike lanes yet.
1: They're coming, man. I'm telling you, I never thought that I would take this position, but I do. Listen, I ride my bike a good amount. I enjoy having the paths around Atlanta, but the mistake that a lot of cities are making around here, a lot of the neighborhoods around Atlanta are making, is they are taking away lanes of traffic and turning them into bike lanes.
0: Yeah.
1: That is a mistake. You should not be taking away lanes of traffic. I'm all for building a bike lane next to the existing lanes.
0: So am I. I'm like, hey, do that. Do whatever you got to do. But in a situation like that, at that time of day, on a weekday, stop it.
1: Yeah. I mean, you're
0: making everybody mad.
1: That one biker, exactly, to your point, I mean, held up traffic for, I'm sure, 20-30 minutes.
0: It was jammed up. It was unbelievably jammed up. And yeah, it was just strange. All right, enough of me complaining. But a nod to George Carlin, if you know what I'm talking about. He has a great bit about it. He calls them bicycle creeps.
1: Bicycle creeps, I like that.
0: I'm too... And jogger. He calls him Jogger Abe, you know what? And he's like, they have their Walkman on. I'm tuning the world out. Not today. Anyway, look it up if you're interested. Special birthday today. Who's 100 years old today?
1: Winnie the Pooh. Winnie the Pooh is 100 today. I can't believe we got this far in the show and didn't bring it up.
0: He's still alone in the 100 acre. He's as old as the woods.
1: Well, after seeing...
0: Or no, he's as old as the woods are with acres. I don't know. I'm very tired.
1: It is the 100 acre woods. You're right. Yeah, that's good memory there. Yeah, the 100 acre woods is where he lives, and he is as old as the 100 acre woods.
0: Whoa.
1: But you know what's crazy about it is... I remember as a kid, so I didn't grow up with the original Pooh Bear. I grew up with the, I guess, the remake of it. And this damn theme here, like I'm big on theme songs, right? I played this theme over and over and over again. And after listening back recently, I'm like, this is a banger. Whoever decided to put this together, whatever.
0: So what is this from?
1: Well, this is from The Adventures of Winnie the Pooh, which again is a new iteration. I believe it came out in the 90s.
0: Okay.
1: And I mean, this intro was pretty dang good. For Winnie the Pooh and the band.
0: The
1: band that's involved. Listen to this.
2: And when we're alone and there's nobody home, it's nice to be able to count on a friend like Pooh Bear.
1: It's pretty good.
0: This is super 90s sounding.
1: Super happy, bouncy.
0: Yeah, I wish you had the one from when Pooh was created on TV. That would be cool. But yeah, that's super. It's like in the 90s, stuff like that sounded like AI before AI existed.
1: Yeah, in a way. But whatever band got assigned to do that, I mean, they put their heart into it. They really they did well.
0: Do you know who did it?
1: No, I don't know what band did it. That's why I'm giving them praise, though, for putting that together.
0: Winnie the Pooh.
1: Because I remember at the time I would play, and I'm sure a lot of kids did this too, but I mean, with movies and with shows, I would play movies all over again, shows, I would just replay them over and over and over again. And that was one of the themes that I loved.
0: Really? So you were a little kid, you could play that over and over again.
1: Oh, yeah.
0: And it didn't drive your parents crazy?
1: I'm sure it did. They probably were happy to be in the other room while I was doing that.
0: I played the theme to the show SWAT over and over again. Now, that was a disco-like theme song for a television show, for a show called SWAT that I probably wasn't able to watch because it was violent and I was a little kid. But the theme song was awesome. And I think it actually was a top 10 hit, if not a number one song.
1: Oh, really?
0: Yeah. SWAT. But yeah, and one of my mom bought me the Disco Duck record. That's another record when I was like 5 or 6. Disco Duck by DJ Rick Dees. I'm sure you don't know what I'm talking about.
1: No, I mean, I've heard of Disco Duck, but it was
0: very trendy. It was a number one song, whatever. But I played it over and over again, and it was mysteriously the record got broken.
1: Oh.
0: And no one knew how it happened. It just sort of happens. And it was weird because it was in a chair, not on the record player.
1: Huh.
0: And my mom said, I don't know what happened. I know what happened now. Of course, it was, you broke it.
1: You get tired of hearing it over and over and over again.
0: Yeah, well, you would too.
1: I'm sure when I get to that point when I have kids, I'll be like, okay, all right, if they get that trait from me. Because luckily, with Tina, my wife,
0: yes.
1: I mean, she doesn't play things over and over again.
0: Yes.
1: Even if I have an earworm, right?
0: Yeah.
1: I've gotten a lot better in my old age of, you know, mixing it in every, you know, 20 songs and I'll play the earworm over again.
0: Do you know the song Rhinestone Cowboy by Glenn Campbell?
1: Yes.
0: You know that song?
1: Yes, I do.
0: When I was 4 years old, my mom and dad were having a tiff. My dad was playing euchre at this place called The Pub, which was a little bar.
1: How appropriate.
0: And it was just down the street from where my mom was living at the time. I think they were living together. I don't remember. But my mom, angry at my dad, drove me in her car and parked in front of the door of the bar. I was 4. And she said, your dad's in there. She drove away. I walked up to this place, walked in. And my dad was playing cards. He says, what are you doing here? I don't really remember. He wouldn't say it like that. I go, Mommy, drop me off. Hi, Daddy, blah, blah, blah. So that entire evening, I played that song on the jukebox so many times that people were losing their minds. I was taking quarters off away from people because they were betting on, you know, they're playing money. And so I'm sure my dad, for most of his life, couldn't stand that song because he'd heard it so many times. And I love that song still. And I played it for Gil in the car months ago. And I went through this phase where he had to hear it every day. And I would play it once and he'd say, play it again. I don't know, we can't play that again. Play it again, I want to hear it again. So I had to hear it again and again and again and again. So,
1: it's you.
0: It's cyclical.
1: It's payback from your childhood, what you did to all those adults and your poor dad by playing that song over and over and over again.
0: Mm-hmm.
1: You're getting the payback now.
0: Yes, and at least it's in the car and not a smoke-filled bar.
1: True.
0: Alex Williams says there's a crash, on 285 in Southwest Atlanta.
3: Yeah, Tim found this one on the jam cam. Left lane knocked out here. Still waiting for help to arrive. 285 northbound, the inner loop, right before you get to Cascade Road, exit 7. That's why you're seeing brake lights from Lankford Parkway. If you're traveling 285 westbound, the outer loop, you're still on the brakes, just on and off from Georgia 400, getting past Riverside Drive, then again passing I-75 and Truist Park. 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Triple Team Traffic 95.5 WSB.
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17: Honeybees, Pooh Bear. I'm getting stung. I'm glad you came back. Robin's girlfriend.
1: I'm glad you came back with that there, Trent. I mentioned before again, I feel like that's a well thought out, well produced intro for a kid's show. And I was obsessed with it when I was a little kid, and then as an adult, hearing it back again, I'm like, yeah, this is pretty good. Who
0: is
1: produced
0: it? Is it as good as You've Got the Touch from the Transformers?
1: I don't think so.
0: Okay.
18: Right, you did bring up like who produced it. His name is Steve Wood. He is a very well-known artist. He has produced artists with Sting, Kenny Loggins, and he is also known for helping arranging and singing the backgrounds on the original Footloose.
1: Oh, wow. Okay, all right. You can tell he put some time in there. That guy's a talented musician that did that.
0: Mm. Well, that's interesting.
1: And there's a reason probably why I was rewinding and playing that dang thing, song over.
18: No, I can strangle Christopher Robin.
1: Oh, I know. After seeing, you know, Blood and Honey.
0: Did you watch that?
1: I did.
0: I liked it. I haven't seen the sequel.
1: I didn't have the heart to watch. I mean,
0: well, because Piglet, you don't want to imagine Piglet being. Piglets aren't violent.
1: Yeah, typically not.
0: Bears are, though.
1: It was Tina did not like it. We were watching it together, and she's like, I don't like this. I don't like this iteration.
0: Well, of course she doesn't. She's not a horror movie gal.
1: No, and this is my favorite time of year because this is the time where it is socially appropriate to watch the horror movies.
0: What movie have you not seen that you're going to watch, or do you like to revisit horror movies? Because I watch the original Halloween every year.
1: The one that I really want to watch is Backrooms.
0: I want to see that too.
1: I watched...
18: It's very, very good.
0: Do you guys both see Obsession? I haven't seen that yet.
1: Obsession is fantastic.
0: Okay.
1: Yeah.
0: They're both streaming now.
1: Yeah. Obsession is on Peacock, I believe. And then Backrooms is on HBO Max. And I liked Obsession a lot. I thought for a small budget, they did a good job. It's clever. It doesn't take itself that seriously. And during this time of year, when all of these horror movies and thrillers are really being promoted, I'm like, oh yeah, let's go, lean in. I want to watch these.
0: It used to be fun to go to the movie store and rent horror movies and bring them home and watch them. Because the first time I saw Halloween was on TV.
1: Yeah.
0: So it was very heavily edited. And, you know, I
1: commercials.
0: I read the novelization. Now, commercials were fine because I recorded it.
1: Okay.
0: Or no, maybe. No. I watched it. It was on TV. We didn't have a VCR yet. But, you know, I read the novelization, so I knew what I was. There were some certain things that when you're a young teenaged boy that you want to see, especially in a slasher movie from the late 70s and early 80s.
1: I see.
0: You know what I'm talking about. And it was very well described in the novelization, but they, of course, cut out from TV. But as soon as it was on HBO, where I was able to rent it, I watched it. It was pretty scary, even though I knew what was going to happen, or just because, you know, you're seeing all the murder and stuff. And Nightmare on Elm Street. That never was scary to me.
1: Nightmare
0: on Elm Street never scared me.
1: The first Halloween has got,
0: it's scary.
1: It definitely has its scary moments in it. And I have not watched it yet, but I do like to revisit some of the classics during Halloween season.
0: And the first Friday the 13th, where Jason isn't the killer, it's his mom.
18: Spoiler alert.
0: Well, there's a new series coming out that's sort of a prequel to all of that. That's going to be, I forget what network it's on, it's streaming. It looks good. I'll probably watch it. But the movie, the original movie, because I saw the part two first. Where Jason, and he's still not wearing a mask yet. He's just wearing like a bag on his head. That was pretty brutal. But the first one is sort of like a good movie. Like it's super, there's a mystery going on. You don't know who did it. I don't know.
1: Gotta get your horror movies in during this time again.
0: Silence of the Lambs, horror movie, or is that one you can watch anytime?
1: Ooh, it's close. I would say it's certainly appropriate during this time. But yes, you could watch it outside.
0: You could watch it on Easter if you like.
1: maybe not Easter, but there are certainly other windows for that. And also, as we wrap up here, I wanted to bring this up. Because yesterday, Tim, Nickelback announced they're going back on tour.
0: Yeah.
1: Guess who announced today they're going on tour?
0: I don't know.
1: Matchbox 20. Literally, they're going on tour.
0: All right.
1: Yeah, literally, the 2000s are coming back, man.
17: It's 3 a.m. I must be lonely.
0: All right, guys, I'm gassed. What a fun show it was today and yesterday. Eric will be back tomorrow, hopefully fully healed and ready to... I don't know.
1: Matchbox 20. Literally, they're going on tour.
17: All right.
1: Yeah, literally, the 2000s are coming back, man.
17: It's 3 a.m. I must be lonely.
0: All right, guys, I'm gassed. What a fun show it was today and yesterday. Eric will be back tomorrow, hopefully fully healed and ready to laugh and have a good time. Shelley Winter is up next. He's got a great show for you. I believe George Clark will be back tomorrow. Thank you, Trent, for filling in. You did a great job.
1: Yeah, good job this past week, buddy.
18: Of course. Thank you all for trusting me.
0: So your world gets normal and back to the way you expect it to be tomorrow. Thanks a lot. Have a great night.
3: In the AMCO Transmissions 24-hour traffic center and just watched a crash get moved to the right shoulder. All lanes have reopened in Cobb County, 75 southbound between Windy Hill and I-285. Still got that left lane crash, 285 northbound, the inner loop in southwest Atlanta approaching Cascade Road. And brake lights continue into downtown. You're going to be slow on 85 south and 75 south for that ride into Midtown, with brake lights staying with you as you make your way through Freedom Parkway. 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Alex Williams, Triple Team Traffic, 95.5 WSB.
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7: Good evening to you. It's 7 o'clock. I'm Michelle Wright. The news is being brought to you by Trajan Wealth. Our top local story this hour, Cobb County Police giving an update on those who were injured in that deadly accident on the Goliath roller coaster Monday. Authorities say all four people who were hurt are juveniles, and they were taken from the park via ambulance to various hospitals in the area, each being treated for non-life-threatening injuries. Police say because all of them are underage, no further injured in that deadly accident on the Goliath roller coaster Monday. Authorities say all four people who were hurt are juveniles, and they were taken from the park via ambulance to various hospitals in the area, each being treated for non-life-threatening injuries. Police say because all of them are underage, no further information on their conditions can be shared. We have 82 degrees right now in Midtown, clear and cool this evening. Another warm one's on tap for tomorrow. WSB meteorologist Christina Edwards has Atlanta's most accurate and dependable forecast coming up. A group of state leaders is fighting Georgia's opioid addiction crisis and says there's still work to be done.
8: The opioid task force set up by Georgia Attorney General Chris Carr has served as a central hub for state agencies, local nonprofits, and other advocates to collaborate on ways to address the epidemic in the state. Carr says since it was formed, we have seen a positive impact.
9: You are seeing a difference in behaviors. You're seeing, fortunately, a difference in the number of deaths that we have in our state and around the nation, but still too many, so we got to keep at it.
8: He hopes whoever the next attorney general is will keep the task force in place. In downtown Atlanta, Jonathan O'Brien, 95.5 WSB.
7: The U.S. Department of Transportation announcing a new investment for upgraded truck parking on I-75 south of Atlanta. Federal Motor Carrier Administrator Derek Bars tells WSB this makes it easier for truck drivers to find a place to rest during their routes.
10: This is very, very critical to highway safety.
7: Bars also believes it'll benefit the economy. Data shows truckers can spend up to an hour searching for a place to park for the night. The project is all part of a more than $200 million investment across 12 states. A wrong turn leaves a van dangling in midair in Acworth.
11: Police say an 82-year-old man was making a left turn when he misjudged it, then overcorrected to avoid a median. His foot slipped onto the gas pedal, sending the van right into the building. Firefighters had to free him from the wreckage. He was taken to Kennistone Hospital with injuries that are not expected to be life-threatening. Rob Archer, 95.5 WSB.
7: Pope Leo is recovering from his surgery to remove a cancerous nodule on his lung. Tom Sufi Burge reports Vatican officials say he's recovering in the hospital and eating normally.
12: Pope Leo today underwent blood tests and a chest x-ray following the surgery, and the results confirm the Pope is recovering well. The pontiff has also been undergoing breathing therapy and has begun walking around his room at Rome's Gemelli Hospital.
7: Tests still need to be taken to determine whether or not the cancer has spread to any other parts of his body. Another big development could be coming to Atlanta. Atlanta-based Selig Enterprises wants to build 375 apartments, shops, and restaurants across from Hotel Claremont on Ponce. The project would replace several older buildings, including the former home of Java Jive, the breakfast spot that closed in 2024. Nearly 60 of the apartments would be offered at below market rents. The project has cleared the city's zoning review board, but is still waiting on

0: final approval. Georgians are flocking to the polls for early voting.
1: Day one of early voting saw almost 190,000 ballots cast in person around the state Tuesday, along with more than 10,000 returned mail-in ballots. That total surpasses all but the very last day of the entire 2022 midterm early voting period. The numbers appear to show a high interest in the races, which will determine a U.S. Senate seat, the governor's office, and all Georgia General Assembly positions, among other races. Early voting runs through October 30th, ahead of Election Day on November 3rd. Judd Hickenbaugh, 95.5 WSB.
0: And a third early 1800s cabin in Cobb County is soon going to be complete, joining two other Power family cabins on Hyde Farm in a preserved historic farm in Cobb County.
2: The Power family lived along the Chattahoochee River, the namesake of Power's Ferry. The cabins of two Power brothers, now on the historic Hyde Farm, will be joined by a sister's cabin, the Power Jackson cabin, undergoing restoration.
3: We are expecting the cabin probably to be finished up by the end of this year.
2: Cobb Landmark's Trevor Beeman says some of the logs were replaced, not an easy task, and now the walls and stone chimneys are being reassembled. You can get a glimpse of the cabins during a November hike of the historic property. Lisa Nicholas, 95.5 WSB.
0: It is 7:04, and that means it is now time for live team coverage of traffic and weather. We are checking in with Alex Williams in the WSB 24-hour traffic center. Good evening to you, Alex. What's going on out there?
4: Hey, good evening, Michelle. Still got plenty of slow spots around Metro Atlanta. Crashed in southwest Atlanta. 285 northbound, the inner loop approaching Cascade Road. That's hanging out in the left lane. Delays from Langford Parkway. Now traveling up to Gwinnett County, it's been a mess all afternoon with Peachtree Industrial Boulevard that's been closed just north or right at almost Sugarloaf Parkway. And it's really put the pinch on Buford Highway, especially northbound between Sugarloaf and McGinnis Ferry. And a few brake lights into Ackworth on 75 northbound into some of that setting sun, starting just north of Chastain Road up to Highway 92. 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Alex Williams, Triple Team Traffic, 95.5 WASB.
5: This is WSB meteorologist Christina Edwards. Clear skies for this evening. Temperatures falling to the low 60s for tomorrow morning, but bouncing back up to the upper 80s on Friday afternoon. Breezy conditions on Friday as cooler air moves in. Temperatures will drop to the 40s by Saturday morning.
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12: Shelley Winter Show, live, local, topical, and relevant, my friends. And we are here tonight, once again, to talk on the radio. I'm very excited. I am back, ladies and gentlemen. My knee feels better. I had more sleep last night, so I am back. I am back. I am feeling good, ladies and gentlemen. So let's start here. Early voting numbers, and we'll get to that in the next segment. I'll tell you what the numbers are for a second day of early voting. But I want to start here. So this Shane Gillis situation. It's funny to me. Right. So first of all, let me tell you, Shane Gillis, for me personally, my personal brand of comedy, he's not like my style. Right. I'm not necessarily impressed with comedians who kind of just say anything, for shock value. I know he's better than that. I know he's more than that. I'm just saying if someone were to ask me who your favorite comedians, he's not in that list for me. Not to say he's not funny, right? I'm not saying that. I'm just saying he's not my preferred type of comedy, right? So that being said, when I saw this controversy around Shane Gillis' appearance on Saturday Night Live, I thought to myself, I was like, okay, let me see what's going on. Like, what's the outrage of the minute? Like, you can't even say the outrage of the day anymore. It's literally the outrage of the minute, right? Because everybody is outraged on both sides every single day. Everyone's outraged all the time, right? Everybody's screaming at each other every single day over something. And then so

0: Someone's got to write a long essay on women and comedy and fascism and race and all of this stuff, right? And it's just comedy, right? I am still a fan of comedy, right? I'm not offended by jokes, right? Let me say that also. I am not offended by jokes. You can tell someone who's trying to be offensive when they tell a joke, but I'm not necessarily offended by jokes. If you tell a joke and I don't think it's funny, I don't laugh. And that's where I came in with the Shane Gillis, right? When I heard the clip that everyone's all outraged about, I thought to myself, oh, okay, that wasn't really funny to me. Like, you know what I mean? I didn't laugh. Ha, ha, ha, ha. I just like, You know, that's my reaction. But I want to comment on the outrage because I find it interesting. Now, I would never say... call women the W word. I won't say the word out loud. I don't think it's a good word to say. Yes, you can say it on a radio, but I'm not going to use it. You know the word I'm looking for, a W word or the H word or the garden tool, whatever you want to say, but I'm not going to use the word, right? But he did call women that who dress a certain way. So if I say you're dressed like this word, I'm calling you that word, right? If you're dressed that way, right? I'm calling you that. Like, it's, you can't escape that part. But that's not what I want to talk about. What I want to talk about is the idea that women have gotten mad at the guy for saying something that if you've been to any of these larger gyms, right? I'm not talking about your small neighborhood gyms. I'm talking about your Lifetimes, your LA Fitnesses, those bigger gyms, right? These are not places to work out only anymore. These are literally the new bars, the new clubs, the new lounges. People go there to hook up. Let's be completely honest. Now, for my older audience listening, it might have been a while since you've been to a gym, but let me tell you, I was a member of Lifetime. It's a hookup spot. It is a hookup spot. They have singles nights. They have special theme nights. The pool at the Roswell location has a bar in an outdoor pool where the people go have drinks and stuff like that on Friday nights. It's a hookup spot. That's why you pay so much money to join these bigger gyms. And so women and men go to meet people. Yes, there are people there who are going to work out, yada, yada, yada. Yes, I want to do the yoga class. Yes, I want to do the Pilates class, yada, yada, yada. But let's be clear, ladies. You are, if you're single, that is a pickup spot, not for one night stands. I'm not going to go that far, but it is, you are looking for attractive opposite sex or same sex, depending on what your preference is. But let's not get outraged at something we know to be true. No one's going to a gym in old ratty shorts, old sneakers, a ripped up t-shirt. Everyone's going to the gym in their best gym wear. It's a $1 billion business. Athletic leisure wear. And that wear, which used to be solely in gyms, has now extended to everyday life. And I'm not complaining. Trust me, as a man who loves women, I am not complaining at all. I don't want the yoga pants craze to go away ever. I love to go to Kroger after I leave the show and see a beautiful young lady walking around Kroger as she's just shopping in yoga pants. I think that's okay. But I would never tell a joke saying that, oh, you all look like a certain. No, you look like the 2000s. This is where we are. These outfits have been around for a long time. You've got a whole bunch of them. Millie Rock, you name some ones off the top. What are some of the brands? I know there's the Athletic Oily, I think, is one. What are some of the other ones?
1: Oh, we got a couple different ones. We've got the Savage Fenty. That's all the rage. All the gym baddies know you got to wear the Owner. O-N-E-R or Navigation. Those are some of the top brands. And of course, you can't forget about Gymshark. They've been holding it down for a long time, and nobody is out gym baddying any athletic wear than the TikTok shop. They got all the dupes that you could possibly.

0: want and need.
1: All right, there we go. So you have these outfits that are made to make you look sexy. And so when you put them on to go to the gym, you're purposefully leaving the house to look sexy. And that's okay. I love it. And all my friends that go to the gym, we all love it. Old, young, doesn't matter. We love it. But don't act outraged when a guy act outraged because he might have said something not politically correct. That's fair, but that's not worth the outrage that I'm seeing right now, because the facts are the facts. Gyms today are pickup spots, and everyone's going to either pick up or get picked up. And that's fair to say, because that's the truth. It's not Shane Gillis's fault. It's our fault as a society. When you start wearing gym clothes as everyday clothes, and the gym clothes purposefully push the back up and push the top up, you're trying to look sexy. You want to get hit on. That's okay, but admit it. We'll be right back. It's the Shelley Winter Show. 404-872-0750. 1-800-WSB-TALK.
2: It is 7:14 in the EMCO Transmissions 24-hour traffic center. Starting on the southwest side of the perimeter, I-285 northbound at Cascade Road, we've had a crash there, taking out two left lanes, causing delays throughout that southwest Atlanta stretch. Elsewhere on I-75 at I-285 over in Cobb County, the center lane is blocked due to a crash, so be mindful if you are traveling in that area. 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I am Brianna Rose. Triple Team Traffic, 95.5 WSB.
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0: I'm here with Chris Hoffman, the founder of Hoffman Financial Group and host of Money Unleashed. Chris, every week on the show, we offer folks something we call the Portfolio X-Ray. I was hoping you could walk us through that process and tell us why the information it uncovers is so powerful.
9: Yeah, so the reason we love doing the Portfolio X-Ray for you is we do that behind the scenes. 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The Portfolio X-Ray is eye-opening. 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
1: Shelly with the show, live, local, topical, and relevant. So let's break down today's early vote. We have a total turnout, 372,174. Early voting in person was 356,361. A total of 165,960 votes cast today, which is down about 25,000 from yesterday's 190,000. So we're down, second day of early voting, we're down about 25,000 votes. Fulton has outperformed. Fulton has the largest number of total votes cast. I think it was 43,000. For some reason, there's so many people using the Secretary of State's office website that it's down. It keeps crashing because everyone's going to it at the same time. There's so many campaign people. There's so many politicos and media outlets. It's just everybody going to it. But those are the big numbers I can give you. The total Black vote that I saw, this is important. The reason why I'm bringing this up, because this is the base for Keisha Lance Bottoms. How she performs with the Black vote is going to be key. Yesterday, Black vote was about 36% of the total. Today is down to 33%. What's really interesting is that the total Black vote, the total Black vote cast over the last 2 days, right? And this should be of this is what will be of concern to the Bottoms campaign as they run the numbers every single day, which is what a good campaign does. And she has a great campaign team. The concern that they're going to have is that right now, the total Black vote yesterday and today combined is about 4.93, a little under 5% of the total. Of the total number of Black voter, registered Black voters, 2.5 million, about 125 have been cast so far. So they're about at 5%. And in total, the total proportion of the vote is about 33%. So she, in order to win statewide, a Democrat candidate needs that Black vote to be mid to high 30% of the total. But you definitely need your total Black vote to be above 5% of the total number of Black registered voters if you're looking to win statewide in the state of Georgia, particularly a campaign that's focused so heavily on her base. And so that's what's going on. Fulton County, number one county, as which stands to reason, it's the biggest total votes. Cobb, number two, DeKalb, number three, which bodes well for Democrats because those are heavy Democrat counties. And we know that Keisha Lance Bottoms, in order to stand a chance of beating Rick Jackson, she has to outperform. She's got to outperform in the big four counties. Cobb, DeKalb, Fulton, and Gwinnett. And Gwinnett totals are down considerably as a county. And I think this is my contention, is that is Hispanic votes. And when you look at where Hispanic votes gave their votes to, it to the tune of about 40% in 2024, that can be bad for both candidates, both Rick Jackson and Keisha Lance Bottoms, but the Democrats more than the Republicans because the Hispanic vote goes back and forth. So it's going to be interesting. I love running the numbers. I love looking at the numbers because they do tell a story, and these are not polls. These are votes. So that's where we are. Coming up at 8:36, I'm going to have my dear sister and good friend, Mary Clarice Hathaway, is joining me at 8:36 because she's going to be talking about what Cobb County GOP is doing to drive turnout. So you don't want to miss that because Cobb is going to be very important in this election. Cobb is purple. I think people say it's purple because it sounds better. But if you're really paying attention to Cobb is really blue. And the Cobb GOP, Mary Clarice Hathaway, is doing a wonderful job as the chair of that organization. And she's going to be calling in at 8:36 to tell us how that turnout machine is going in Cobb. So those are the numbers. Second day of early voting. I think it's all fascinating. There's nothing to really draw from it except that total Black vote so far. If you're the Bottoms campaign, you want to see that picked up just a little bit. But it seems like yesterday's turnout to go on the first day of early voting worked. 190 yesterday, 165,000 today. We'll see how the numbers go as early voting continues. The Shelley Winter Show. We'll be right back.
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22: Good evening to you. It is 7:30. I'm Michelle Wright. Our top local story this hour. It's nearly 17 years in prison for a College Park man who pleads guilty to federal charges of enticing children and producing child sex abuse material. Atlanta U.S. Attorney Theodore Hertzberg says Deshaun Green found his victims on gaming and social media sites, including things like Roblox and TikTok, pretending to be a young teen himself interested in a relationship.
23: He would graduate to discussing having sex with them. He would relentlessly beg them or even threaten them to produce sexually explicit photos of themselves to send to him, and then he would extort from them additional photos and videos.
22: Hertzberg says Green chatted with hundreds of girls across the country. The victims in this case were between 9 and 11 years old. He's going to serve 15 years supervised release when he's out of prison. Brown water in parts of Dunwoody High School sends students and teachers home to their computers.
24: School officials first thought it was a water main break, but DeKalb School's Jennifer Caracciolo says it wasn't that.
25: In working with the county, we found that it wasn't an external water main break. It was actually valves within our school.
24: With that issue taking out the air conditioning too, they decided to empty the halls of students.
25: But to be able to fix this, instead of having hundreds of people within the building, we're going to switch to do virtual or asynchronous the next 2 days.
24: Students should be back in the school on Monday. Lisa Nicholas, 95.5 WSB.
22: City Schools of Decatur Board of Education gives an update on the investigation into the superintendent's connection to a controversial podcast.
26: Decatur Board of Education Chair Carmen Solton says the investigation into Superintendent Dr. Jemiah Whitaker is complete.
27: The investigator determined that there was insufficient evidence
2: to support a finding of any wrongdoing by Dr. Whitaker.
26: She says the investigation report will be released within 10 days. Whitaker has been facing backlash from residents over her husband's podcast, where he negatively talks about Muslim and transgender people. She was using her husband's podcast studio to create her own content related to the school district. Mary Ryan Howarth, 95.5 WSB.
22: The Paulding County Sheriff's Office makes an arrest after an elderly woman is scammed out of thousands of dollars.
6: Convinced by the scammer that her bank account was compromised, the victim withdrew more than $50,000 over 3 months' time. The bank notified family members who called law enforcement, and that's when Paulding detectives set up an undercover sting.
7: We hear about this all the time, and more often than not, these scammers aren't caught. So the unique thing about this specific situation is us being able to catch one of the people involved.
6: Jordan Yotis says Jazan Zeng faces multiple charges, but he calls her a small fish in the operation. They're hopeful the investigation leads to more arrests. Graham Carroll, 95.5 WSB.
22: A new study published in JAMA Pediatrics reports that about 1 in 16 surveyed say they are dealing with moderate to severe anxiety, explains Dr. Tara Narula.
8: This was the first national report to survey teens in this country about their anxiety symptoms in two decades. They surveyed about 15,000 teens, and they found that 17% reported symptoms of moderate or severe anxiety.
22: The study also finds that nearly two-thirds are also battling depression. It is 7:33, and that means it is now time for live team coverage of traffic and weather. We are checking in with Brianna Rose in the WSB 24-Hour Traffic Center. Good evening to you, Brianna. What's going on out there?
12: Good evening to you, Michelle. Good evening, Metro Atlanta drivers. Starting in DeKalb County on I-20 eastbound at Flat Shoals Road, we've got some activity there in the right lane causing delays. You might want to merge over to the left before you make it towards the bridge. Elsewhere, in

0: 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I am Brianna Rose from the Amco Transmissions 24-hour traffic center, Triple Team Traffic, 95.5 WSB.
1: I'm WSB meteorologist Christina Edwards. Clear skies for this evening. Temperatures will fall to the low 60s for tomorrow morning. Sunshine tomorrow afternoon. Another hot day with highs in the upper 80s. But cooler air moving in on Friday, dropping down to the 40s by Saturday morning.
2: Got a temperature reading of 78 degrees in Braselton right now, 77 in Villarica, and 75 here in Midtown. 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
3: 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We've got to break down the Senate debate last night. When I got off the air, well, I'll tell you when we come back.
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0: Now, imagine that song. Hit that again. Matt, now, before you hit it, Trent, before you hit it, let me say this. Shelly went to show live, local, topical, and relevant. Now, that was Kendrick Lamar. Kendrick Lamar performed at the Super Bowl. And let me say my side wasn't very happy with the performance at the time. My side wasn't happy, all right? You know, my side, conservative, MAGA, wasn't happy, right? Slammed it. Horrible. Ah! Right? So hit that again. This is Kendrick Lamar. Performance from the Super Bowl, right? Listen to this. There's a reason why we're doing this. Nothing? Now that was an AI-generated video of none other than not Keisha Lance Bottoms, not John Ossoff, not Gavin Newsom, right? It's none of those people. Guess who AI generated a video with her dancing with four background dancers? Trent's going to tell us who the background dancers are, right? An AI generated video using Kendrick Lamar's Not Like Us, right? And, right. And guess who the video? Marsha Blackburn of Tennessee. I'm sorry. You cannot make this up. You simply cannot make this up, ladies and gentlemen. No, you can't. Marsha Blackburn of Tennessee, senator, posting on her ex account, her and who are the four people behind her dancing?
1: The other people.

0: are volunteer state Republican Congressman Tim Burchett, Senator Bill Hagerty, State Senator Brett Taylor, and Knox County Mayor Glenn Jacobs dressed as Kane from his time in the WWE.
1: You cannot make this up. This is, let me tell you, there is nothing creepier, than when, and I'll say it, you know, call me what you want to. There's nothing creepier than when white people try and be hip. Nothing creepier than that. And it's especially made creepier when you're close to a 70-year-old white woman from Tennessee doing an AI video of you dancing to Kendrick Lamar and four of the whitest guys ever behind you. Now, Kane, probably the blackest of them. This is why we're in trouble. Doesn't nobody understand this is why we're in trouble. We're clowns. Now, I can understand if someone made this to clown her, right? I get that. Like, if we would have found this on some other liberal website or a Twitter account, I'd have been like, oh, that's not funny. Ha, ha, ha. This, she put this out on her own Twitter account as she runs for governor of Tennessee. This is madness. This is why people don't take us seriously. It's real. This is a joke. We're a joke. It's a clown show at this point. Come on. Don't tell me, oh, this is cool, Shelley. When you just bombed the guy who actually performed it at the Super Bowl. Now it's cool. Oh, man, I cannot wait. You know what I can't wait for? So let me tell you. I am in, what am I in? I am in the second year. Yeah, I just started the second year a couple months ago of a 3-year contract, right? So next year, 2027, will take me to 2028, right? And I pray, they say, hey, Shelley, doing a good job, we'll keep you on, stuff like that. I hope it happens, right? I'm saying that right now, but right? Only I hope it happens because I want to be on the air for the 2028 presidential elections. Like, I'll ask them, hey, you may not want to bring me back for a whole year, but bring me back at least till December 2028, all right? Can you do that for me? Because it's crazy. I cannot wait till we can be a normal party again. Like, seriously, I can't wait for the time that the Republican Party can just be a normal, small, limited government party. Cut spending, cut the deficit. Focus on civil and human rights and get away from this stupidity that we've become. Like, it's embarrassing at this point. It used to be for particularly for me, you know, one of the arguments, whenever I went on someone's podcast, whenever I went on someone's panel discussion, you know, they'd always have me on these panel discussions, you know, kind of representing a more conservative view. And it was cool. It was intelligent for me to argue the policies. Tax cuts is a good policy, particularly when I was in front of minority audiences. Why would you want to fund the beast that you call white supremacist and racist? Tax cuts are good. Capitalism is good. Right? Law and order is good. School choice is good. I used to love the back and forth with my Democrat friends on these things. Now, we're a joke. That is indicative of how much of a joke we've become. Marsha Blackburn, a candidate in Tennessee, in an AI-generated video dancing to Kendrick Lamar is jokiness. It's creepy. It's uncomfortable to watch. As uncomfortable it is to watch the president push out a AI-generated video of him fighting a tiger right after a man gets mauled in a zoo. We have become a joke. We're a laughingstock as a party. And if you're not willing to say that to everybody around you, we will become even more of a laughingstock. The Shelley Winter Show. We'll be right back.
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18: It is 7:47 in the MCOS Transmissions 24-hour traffic center. Taking a look at the downtown connector, that's I-75, I-85 southbound before I-20. Looks like we've got waves of volume there until you reach exit 248A and 248B. Be mindful of your traveling in that area and just pack your patience. 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
19: And
4: And the reason that they're suffering, the reason they're going down, is because of Obamacare, that Affordable Care Act that really wasn't affordable at all. Because I was in the private sector. I know what it felt like that first year.
17: You. You're getting Medicaid and the Affordable Care Act mixed up despite reading from your notes.
1: Shelley Winter, live, local, topical, and relevant. Last night's debate between John Ossoff and Mike Collins. So let me tell you the story. Let me tell you the story. So I get off the air at 9 o'clock, right? So because I'm on air, that debate was going on while we were on the air, right? And so what I try not to do while these things are happening is I don't want to comment on them while they're happening, because it's tough to get context. It's tough to do the show, watch the debate, go back and forth, know the context of things. So it's easier for me when I get off the air at 9 o'clock, I get home and I watch the full debate, and I don't have any news coverage or anything, kind of in my brain. I'm just watching it, right? For coverage sake, I'm watching it to come on the air and give you my honest opinion, right? Right from what I heard or what I watched, whatever the case may be. But last night when I got off the air, I got five calls from very prominent, high up Republicans, right? I'm not talking friends. I mean, they're friends. Obviously, they're friends. But I'm talking like these are, pretty powerful Republicans. They're not just my Republican friends, right? These are very high-level people. Called me up or text me on my way home to say, and I quote, "Are you watching this bloodbath?" And I said, "No, I just got off the air. I'm driving home. I wasn't watching it while I was on the air." And I'm thinking, because they're Republicans, they're saying that Collins is just destroying John Ossoff. Well, ladies and gentlemen, sad to say, that wasn't the case. These were Republicans telling me that Mike Collins was getting his head handed to him. So my first takeaways from this debate, Mike Collins at this point should not have to read. No candidate should really have to read anything from their podium unless it's a quote, right? Unless you're reading, "Hey, you said," and I quote, and you're going to read the quote. But policy should be coming off the top of your head at this point. And this goes for everybody. I don't care if you're running for dog catcher. This should go for everybody. We're second day of early voting. At this point, you've gone through a primary. You're into the general election. Early voting is the second day of early voting. Everything should be in your head by now. Every single thing. Every attack, everything should be in your head. Okay? That's the first thing. Second of all, when you're being attacked, don't put your head down and scribble on a piece of paper. Whoever told you to do that, it's, again, campaign malpractice. That is the worst thing to do. The best thing to do is, when you're being attacked on a debate stage, is to stare into the camera, look at the attacker, come back to the camera, look at the attacker, and then when it's your turn, when the moderator says you have 30 seconds, unleash with fire and brimstone. But if you're being attacked and so someone told you it was a good idea to look like you're ignoring the attack. No, what it looks like is that you're afraid of the attack. Like the nonverbal communication. I studied this in school. The nonverbal communication is, well, why aren't you looking at the person attacking you right now? What are you scribbling on a piece of paper? I'm listening to the attack, but I'm watching you scribble on a piece of paper. So I'm saying to myself, well, what are you scribbling? Are you scribbling your response? Because that should be in your head. It was a bad look from a seasoned politician. But then I thought about it. And I said, no, it's not really a seasoned politician. He just got there one term and then decided to jump in a Senate race. And that's when I realized, oh, you're not accustomed to the debate stage. You're not accustomed to it. I give you credit for showing up. I do definitely give you credit. But it couldn't get any worse after the first time. So obviously someone said we should show up because it can't get any worse. But for real, I mean, it looked bad. Listen to this exchange.
19: Mike, the press has heard the tape. I've heard the tape. I think you've heard the tape. Donald Trump demanding that Brad Raffensperger deliver the votes to win in a state he'd lost. You didn't answer earlier. Answer now. Did Donald Trump win the 2020 election?
20: You may respond.
21: Okay. All right. Thank you. You know, the 2020 election, everybody's seen my views on that.
19: What are they?
21: They know my views on that. There was a lot of doubt in that election.
1: So complete the question. Complete the answer, I mean. There was a lot of doubt in that election, but yeah, Joe Biden won. Period. End of story. You're not going to lose a single vote by saying that. And the honest to God truth of the matter is, if you do lose a vote from saying, yeah, he won the election, then that's on the voter, not you. But to just stand up there and say, everybody knows my feelings. Yeah, the man just said what your feelings are. I'm looking at these debates from all the candidates, or even the down ballot candidates. And I will tell you something. If anything happens to me on the radio in the next whatever number of years, what did I say? I got till the 2027, right? Mid 2027, right? If anything happens after that, you know what? I'm going to start a debate prep training company. Because it appears to me, that Democrats have debating locked down. Now, I know my Republican listeners are going to say, well, they don't answer the questions. No, they don't answer the questions. They spin and point. What they do is it's karate. Block, attack. Block, attack. That's what they do. What we do is stand there and, everybody knows what I believe about that election. Yeah. Shelley Winter Debate School, Inc. We'll be right back. It's the Shelley Winter Show.
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20: Good evening to you. It's 8 o'clock. I'm Michelle Wright. The news is being sponsored by Moncrief Heating and Air Conditioning. Our top local story this hour. While there's been some progress in the state's fight against opioid addiction, a group of leaders say there's more to do.
28: Attorney General Chris Carr says the way the state addresses the opioid crisis has shifted tremendously since he took office, and he credits much of that change to the work of a task force he set up to address the issue.
29: You'd have law enforcement, or you'd have recovery, you'd have education, you had legislative, and they weren't talking with each other. So we created this task force to bring folks together.
28: While the number of overdose deaths has come down, Carr says there's still work to be done, and he hopes the state's next attorney general will keep this group in place. In downtown Atlanta, Jonathan O'Brien, 95.5 WSB.
20: We got 73 degrees in Midtown.
30: This is WSB meteorologist Christina Edwards, tracking temperatures climbing to the upper 80s on Thursday, but dropping to the mid-60s for Saturday afternoon.
20: Early voting for this year's midterm elections off to a roaring start. Almost 200,000 ballots have been cast in just the first day of early voting yesterday in Georgia. And they top all but one day of the last midterm elections 4 years ago. Now, while just over 10,000 of those ballots were mail-in, the rest were in person. Secretary of State Brad Raffensperger says the big numbers show that Georgians' confidence in the integrity of the state's elections. Early voting continues through October 30th before Election Day on November 3rd. Pope Leo is recovering from his surgery to remove a cancerous nodule on his lung, reports Tom Soufi Burridge.
31: We also know the Pope had a peaceful night after undergoing that surgery to remove the lower lobe of his right lung. Officials here confirming the first American pontiff has a common form of lung cancer and saying the surgery was successful, adding, quote, whatever may present a future issue was removed. Now, further tests are expected to decide what treatment the Pope may need, if any at all.
20: Health experts say the Pope's prognosis does look good because he is healthy and active. Two more people are under arrest in connection with the mass shooting at a homecoming block party in South Middle Georgia. The GBI says two men from Cordele have been arrested on gang-related and weapons charges, along with tampering with evidence. That brings the number of arrests to three. Two people were killed and 35 others injured on the October 4th shooting in Vienna and Dooley County. The GBI says more arrests are expected. A Metro Atlanta college receives a large grant to help address Georgia's teacher shortage.
32: It's a three-year award of just over $3 million for Georgia Gwinnett College. The money will help provide college scholarships, expand the pathway from parapro to teacher, and support teacher apprenticeships with the county's public schools. Dean of GGC School of Education, Dr. Angie Jasper, says it's pretty exciting.
33: We have money to provide scholarships to students who are interested in becoming teachers.
32: GGC is one of only 16 colleges to receive this grant. 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
20: An 82-year-old driver makes it out alive after a bizarre crash in Acworth.
34: A man survives a crash that leaves his van suspended in midair in Acworth. Police say he misjudged a left turn last night, swerved to avoid a median, and accidentally hit the gas. The van slammed into a townhome and ended up wedged between the building and a retaining wall. Cobb County firefighters and paramedics freed him from the van. He's being treated at Kenistone Hospital and is expected to survive. Rob Archer, 95.5 WSB.
20: There's going to be a little more money coming into Social Security checks, explains correspondent Olivia Rubin.
1: The Social Security Administration saying that benefits for cost of living increase will increase next month by 3.6% is the number there. So that is on average about $75 million more a month for the nearly 76 million people who get Social Security benefits. The administration saying that those will